0: You'll get 30 or 40 seconds. We will not N-O-T interrupt you. You can do whatever you want. Coming up in about 20, in about
1: a little bit more than that.
0: 28 minutes. 28 minutes. I'm sorry.
2: Trash Talk Tuesday?
0: No. Oh. Trey Wingo.
1: Oh, yeah.
0: Trey Wingo, the host of the OG football show.
1: So don't now, do that. Don't do that, Rob.
0: Rob G,
1: I just know
0: this?
1: You, Rob. I've been around you a long time.
0: The OG football
3: you
0: show.
3: Got a new show. It says it right there on the rundown, Rob.
0: Yeah. So it's old guys who are on the show.
1: See, I told you don't do that.
0: No, I'm asking. Trey Wingo, Mark Slareth, Merrill Hodge, and Damian Woody. At least they gave the brother. They got a brother in there, too. Thank you. The league's only 75% black. Thank God. I want to ask him about that topic.
1: We know.
0: Dan Lebatard said.
1: Oh.
0: How about that?
1: What did Dan say?
0: About the lack of black ex-players being in the biggest jobs.
1: The big gigs. Gigs. Right. The Tony Romo job. Tom
0: those
1: Brady's.
0: Jobs. Greg Olson had it. All those guys.
1: What was the Jason Witten had it for had a good, good gig and
0: all those guys.
1: Now it's Captain America.
0: JJ Watt.
1: Yeah. Cool. Captain America, JJ Watt.
0: Okay.
1: Yeah.
0: All right, be sure to check out the our YouTube channel. That's right. All you gotta do
1: is search
0: Odd Couple FSR on YouTube. Hit that button, that's right. Tap the thumbs up icon and comment away. Rob G's already ready, like, oh, God, here we go. This is the last time Trey Wingo will be on the show, right?
1: I thought the last time was the
4: He
1: last
4: did say
1: time.
4: That.
0: He did. I know he did.
4: He said, why am I booking guests? Rob just wants to poop on him.
0: No, yeah. I'm not. Stop, Rob G.
1: Wait, Rob G, you like, you told me to stop.
0: What?
4: He said, all right, Rob, you just talk. That's fine. Yeah.
0: I don't want to do that. Maybe
4: man. Don't say it.
0: Maybe we can do
4: it. Don't say it.
1: I was about to say it, too. Actually, I was about to say it since he wanted to be
4: Rob,
1: talking
4: Rob, caution.
1: Reckless.
3: No, I'll tell you. So you're doing the Dan Patrick show on Monday, right?
0: No. The Herd.
3: Or The Herd.
0: Yeah.
3: Excuse me. So they were saying, hey, the producer who's doing it has never worked with you before. And they're like, hey, can you lean on Rob G to help you produce the show? I'm like, nah. I'm not going to be available.
0: What?
3: You go ahead and figure it out.
0: Why are you going to be like that, Rob G?
3: I'm not working. I'm off. Yeah.
0: After all I've done, you're going to not help?
3: I'm not working.
1: He said he's off.
4: His love for you is only on the clock, Rob.
0: It's only on the clock.
4: Wow.
0: I'll remember that. You
4: That's
0: know
4: crazy.
0: That? That's right. When I'm gone, you'll miss me. I'm telling
4: true.
0: You. Watch.
4: Out of the whole crew, only Rob Parker texted me on Tuesday. Said, Alex,
0: thank
4: happy B-Day.
0: You. Of course I did. Because I care about
4: thank
0: you.
4: Thank you, Rob.
0: You're more than just an employee or somebody who I work with.
4: Thank
0: more
4: you, Rob.
0: You're a friend.
4: I know we are friends. We'll hang
0: friends.
4: Out after here. I know that for sure.
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3: 35 years.
4: I think he has strep throat or something.
3: Doc this Rivers guy. Been walking around here sounding like that for 35 years. Rob G.
4: All right. Whatever. All right. Kelvin, you do it. You're the newsreader.
3: Yeah.
4: You know me.
3: Tony Romo, of course, we know what happened with the DUI, was under the influence a few weeks back, and now he has put out here a statement. We've heard from him. So I'm going to just, obviously, it reads in part because I ain't about to read all this.
4: No, yeah.
3: Football has shaped nearly every meaningful part of my life. I played for more than 20 years, including 14 in the NFL with the Dallas Cowboys. After my retirement, CBS gave me the profound honor of staying close to the game through broadcasting. Playing taught me the power of relationships, the strength of a team, and the toughness to face failure head on with honesty, resilience, and determination to do better. This is one of those moments when I'm going to be leaning on everything football taught me. This morning, I faced a recent personal failure by pleading no contest to a civil offense for OWI operating while impaired in Wisconsin. I own this completely. Last thing I'll read right here. Multiple back surgeries ended my career earlier than I expected and left me with constant debilitating pain. That pain led to a dependence on pain medication, and my efforts to get off those medications led to an over-resilience on alcohol. And then obviously there's more. He talks about his family, talks about how difficult it's been the last month, and he's working with the team and doctors to address his health issues necessary for the changes, and he's deeply regretful and thankful for the support of his family, friends, and NFL community.
4: And I guess he kind of went out by feeling like he's coming back to CBS. Rob G, wouldn't that be right? Like that was kind of his thing, mm-hmm. that he will be back. And I don't see him coming back. I don't see him coming back.
3: Why not?
4: And for a couple of reasons.
3: Okay.
4: Not just the offense, which is egregious in itself. Mm-hmm. Seriously. Like mm-hmm. people, that used to be like a joke, driving, not
3: anymore. We know too much now.
4: We know too much. You can call a Lyft. Mm-hmm. Like there's no reason if you've had a couple drinks too many that you should get behind a wheel. Like
3: midday, just rolling around.
4: Right. And you got an open container in your car. That's not like, oh my God, I just left the restaurant. I had two and a half drinks. You know what I mean? Mm-hmm. And maybe it just hit me a little bit, or I didn't eat enough or whatever, you know, mm-hmm. like from a restaurant. No, you're like driving around drinking while you're driving. Okay. So I think a couple things. And mostly it's because J.J. Watt, they have his replacement.
3: Mm-hmm.
4: They believe like he's the next it factor. He was on the number two team.
3: Yep.
4: Like, so it's an easy fix because you have somebody. Number two, you get from underneath that enormous contract, right? He's making like $18 million a year. And number three, he's not as good as he was when he first started. He's gone backwards. Let's be honest. When he first started, Kelvin, he was calling out plays, mm-hmm. and everybody's like, oh my God, Tony Romo. He knows. They ran the ball right. That's exactly what he said. And then he kept doing it, annoying, and he started getting the plays wrong, right? So it sounded bad. It was a bad watch. He's all over. Jim Nance is one of the all-time great mm-hmm. play-by-play guys. He's stumbling all over Jim Nance. Jim Nance can't get his call out. Can Jim Nance please make a clean call without Tony Romo being in it? And then after Jim Nance is done, you jump in as a color guy. You don't step on the play-by-play guy. So I think it's those three things. The reason, Chris Collinsworth was supposed to be jettisoned from NBC when they got rid of Al Michaels. You know why?

0: didn't do it.
1: Why?
0: His replacement from the Saints.
1: I'm for right. Al Michaels, you said?
0: No, no.
1: Drew Brees?
0: Drew Brees failed and was bad in the playoffs. Yeah, remember that? He was really bad. He was supposed to be starting new as the color man with Mike Tirico when they start when Tirico took over. They were supposed to be the new team. So instead, they held on, right, to Chris Collinsworth because they realized that Drew Brees wasn't good enough. Mm-hmm. And when you don't have a guy ready to go, sometimes you're forced, like, we can't make that change because we don't have anybody there. CBS has their guy. They can get out of this contract, right? A morals clause. They can get out of the contract, maybe make some sort of settlement or something, you know what I mean? But not pay the whole $18 million. And then, he hasn't been good. Go read the stories. There's the stories all over that CBS hasn't been happy with him of late the last couple of years. So I don't think he's coming back.
1: So everything you said, I'll just push back on a couple things, but everything you said, I completely understand. So I have a few points that maybe will be why I think he will come back. I'm going to work backwards. You talked about the money, and I think that's a big thing. How do you work that out? Is he eating the money? Is it just giving him the rest of his, you know, a severance?
0: No, or, he has a moral.
1: But I'll get to that.
0: It could be with cause.
1: No. Clearly.
0: With cause.
1: It's one thing, like we said, we all had a CBS dinner and you left, you had a couple glasses. That's one thing. Another thing, middle of the day, riding around, sitting there.
0: With an open container.
1: I completely agree with you on that. But what I mean is, do you want to do this? And you've been in this business a long time. Sometimes, even though you could, they don't because the look of it all. And that's another thing I bring back, the backlash. A man is at his lowest, going through some things. The game that he's calling, football, might be a part of this and how it brutalized his body. And now he's at his lowest point. There could be some PR backlash. A man is going through it. He's low. He's been there for you the last however long he's been doing it, 7, 8 years, whatever it's been. And, you know, you've built a relationship, you built a rapport, built a family atmosphere. And dang, when I'm down, when the chips got low, this is how you treated me. So there could be some PR backlash of like, dang, when a man come out and been honest and open about his, you know, his dealings and his issues, we dropped him. Say, get out of here. So I think some PR backlash on that could happen. And then also the key component, I think, is Jim Nance. You mentioned it. Jim Nance has all the equity in the world with CBS. He's been the man. He's been the voice for, you know, whether it be college basketball, NFL, the whole nine. Does Jim Nance say, hey, man, look, we've built something. I trust this guy. Love this guy.
0: He's I don't think their broadcasts are that great.
1: No, I don't. That's too separate. I don't disagree with that. But if Jim Nance is like, hey, man, this is my show, and I want him with me, you know how this goes. Sometimes you're like, all right, well, if Jim wants the guy, Jim's getting the guy. So I think Jim Nance is going to be key in this. If Jim kind of uses this, as you said, like looking around the corner, like, I've been waiting for this. Get him out of here.
0: This guy's all a stepping over
1: on me. The magic ain't there like it used to be. The calls aren't there. It's time to move on. Then I can see that. But if you're asking me, I think more than anything, the point of the backlash for dropping somebody at their lowest, I think they wouldn't do that.
0: See, J.J. Watt is the reason, though.
1: I get
0: like,
1: you
0: he
1: on
0: is
1: that.
0: Their up-and-coming rising star. He was already on the number two team, right? People like him. He sounds good. You know, he's got insight. So it's an easier transition. The whole idea that they could have just said, you know what? They could have, they didn't have to put him on the number one team with the idea that people might like him and then you demote him. Do you see what I'm saying?
1: You know how our business is.
0: No, but.
1: Yeah.
0: So sometimes you could have said, well, we're going to have different people fill in with Jim Nance until he comes back. Because if we put J.J. Watt in and he sounds good and people like him, it's going to be hard to take him off.
1: True. But I think, again, especially with a guy, if this were Romo's first or second year, I'd be 100% with you.
0: I just think he hasn't been good for years now.
1: But I think having that equity, having been there for years, and you know how it is, man, family atmosphere, you're going to dinners, everybody knows
0: about
1: the kids.
0: Family, they're letting people go left and right.
1: Well, listen, I ain't never that jaded. Please believe, I know how to.

0: I turned my attention to my health, my family, and in time, my return to CBS, I kindly asked for privacy during this period. God bless. So that just sounds like maybe he's had talk, him, his agents, you know, and they've all gotten, all the people who need to be in the room got in the room and had to put their, you know, think heads together.
1: Did he say that or CBS said he's coming back? Because I haven't seen
0: CBS. No, facts.
1: Okay, I'm just saying.
0: But like, he didn't say, I was, hopefully in time my return to CBS. He said, and in time my return.
1: I was coming back for my suspension at ESPN 2 and I never got back.
0: I was coming back from them letting me go too on Friday. Okay. Let me go on Thursday. I thought I was coming in on Friday.
1: Right. I'm just saying, right? I thought I was coming back too. Oh, Rob, you just suspended. Okay.
0: I'll see y'all on, I'll give you a week.
1: Yeah. All right. The 8 years, no demerits, nothing to matter. Okay, Rob, you just suspended. Okay. Oh, you know what? We were thinking while you were suspended and your contract came up. Yeah, we're just not going to renew it.
0: That's a little wild, though. That is a little wild.
1: I'm just saying.
0: That is a little wild. You know what I mean? People make, we're on a live mic. Let me tell you something. For those of y'all who, I could do that. Doing 3 hours of live radio when we're having fun, we're shooting the you-know-what, or we're getting into some deep, hot conversation, you might slip up and say some stuff. Or you were ignorant to a new thing. Let's say there's a new topic and you didn't know about it. Sometimes that happens, man. It's hot mic. I do 3 hours of TV, 3 hours of radio. It's hard out here sometimes, man, for real. Trash Talking Tuesday coming up a little later. We got Trey Wingo coming up a little later as well. Lot to get to on Trash Talking Tuesday.
1: I'm going to praise somebody you would never believe I'm going to praise coming up next. Don't say I'm a hater and all I do is rip people.
0: I was going to say God.
1: He can get it too.
0: Whoa! I don't even know if I'm like, yeah, he can. Like, hey, man. Like, I don't know. I don't even know how to respond to that, Alex. Elijah, put some lightning on the screen. Oh, boy, Fox Sports Radio. 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
1: 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Yeah.
4: Here they come!
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1: This is the show that has two crows and a cup of Joe.
7: Who is Joe?
1: LeVar Arrington, Brady Quinn, and Jonas Knox.
8: I was watching a little bit of college football over the weekend, and I noticed something watching USC play.
9: I saw the same thing.
8: Problem was, San Jose State coming up short was not the issue. The attendance coming up short was a real issue. It was sparse, to say the least. So much so that the jokes and the comments on social media led to a statement from USC Monday that says the following. We understand the factors that impacted Saturday's attendance. We have high expectations and a premier home schedule this season, and we know the competitive advantage an electric Coliseum atmosphere can provide our program. We thank our fans who showed up Saturday and look forward to seeing increased attendance the rest of the season. That's not exactly an excuse that you might hear in other places. One of those places might be Lubbock, where Joey McGuire is the head coach of Texas Tech, and had this to say.
10: Not to take any shots, because I have a lot of respect for USC and Lincoln Riley, but man, it's really awesome to be playing in Lubbock, Texas, knowing we're going to be playing in front of 60,000, and it's going to be warm. It's going to be every bit as warm as it was Saturday. The great thing is we got some really tough people at West Texas that love their football, and they're going to show up, and no matter what the weather's like, there's not going to be any excuse of why they're not going to be here for us.
9: I do love the fact he's like, no offense, I'm not going to take a shot. It's like, well, you probably shouldn't say it then if it's going to come off that way.
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0: No, this is not Power 106 or whatever that station is. It's the Odd Couple, Fox Sports Radio.
1: Alex, watch this. Now go find somebody from the Doors or something, or go play some James Taylor. Watch him get all excited.
0: Why?
1: Go get the Cars. Turn on some Cars. Oh, Alex, it reminds me of my sophomore year of college and my Chevy Nova.

0: anybody tonight.
1: Oh God.
0: But hey, oh my God, that was actually good. I can't believe that was a good one though. That was a good one. I'll give you that.
2: But aren't you proud of me? No longer on the air. Okay, we just have to share it amongst ourselves.
1: That's good.
0: You know what? You weren't supposed to play one, like the jam though. This is a banger. Mama Dub used to have a little cassette tape.
2: Oh yeah, this is a great song. Are you kidding?
0: Yeah, this is a banger. Ooh, Alex, I might have to sample.
3: Speed it up a little bit.
0: Hold on, I might get into it. I couple. Robin Kelvin on the Trash Talking Tuesday, 20 minutes away from that, 5 minutes away from Trey Wingo, and we'll talk to him in a little bit. And if you've been working logistics, then you know nothing moves without you, companies.
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2: 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For a record $3.9 billion, might be $4 billion, right? Which is incredible amount of money. But I think I got to do this. It's easy. I get it. They haven't had a winning season since 2015. A lot of bad stuff has happened. I get it.
0: It's a good start.
2: Okay. But I'm not going to just blame Arnie Moreno. And first, I don't know if anybody even knows this. I mean, people in Southern California know. He's the first Mexican American to own a professional team, you know, of the Big Four.
0: Yeah.
2: Like, he's a trendsetter. There were no Mexican Americans who had the loot to buy a team, you know what I mean, in the United States. So let's give him that. Okay, but here's the other thing. He tried, Kelvin. It ain't like he was an owner that didn't spend money. Josh Hamilton gave him the big contract.
0: Mm-hmm.
2: Albert Pujols, Anthony Rendon from Washington, after he won the World Series, he got the big contract. He went out. He got Ohtani. He won the Ohtani sweepstakes with the Angels. He had Mike Trout. Here's the other one. He went out and got Joe Maddon as their manager, who helped the Cubs win a World Series. Artie Moreno, he tried. Everything he tried didn't work. You know, Albert Pujols couldn't hit. All of a sudden, he couldn't hit. He came here. Josh Hamilton couldn't stay clean, right?
0: Mm-hmm.
2: Ohtani, with Anaheim, was he the player he is now? No. He was really good, don't get me wrong, but he wasn't this. He was banged up, the arm, injuries, whatever, batted under 300 for the Angels. What? Joe Maddon was the hotness as far as manager, right? He goes there. He has Trout and Ohtani. They lose 14 in a row. He gets fired. So I'm not here to say Arnie Moreno is the greatest manager, greatest owner since sliced bread. And you can't go and say he didn't try or that he didn't spend money. You talk about all the time, giving your team a chance. When there were big time players available, Albert Pujols, when he signed them, was the biggest star in baseball. That $300 million didn't go well.
0: The only thing I have, I'll give him credit. He did spend, but just because you spend doesn't absolve you from blame. And the only way I'll say that is, you mentioned some people that, like Josh Hamilton, came with some issues. And he gambled.
2: Was a star, though.
0: He was a star, no doubt, with the Rangers.
2: All I'm saying is...
0: You get what I'm saying? Like, he took the gamble, and had it gone the other way, they played well. Maybe don't even win.
2: Albert Pujols was
0: Series.
2: A star.
0: But he got him at 62 years old.
2: No, he wasn't that old. Because he wound up going to play for the Dodgers and then go it back to St. Right. Louis. So he did more than all looked all right.
0: He was 78, though. How old is Albert Pujols? What do you the real age, what you think? Old. Now, how old do you really think?
2: 60. All right, we got Trey Wingo. But you get my point.
0: He spent the money. I will agree he spent money. But I'm saying
2: it didn't work out. But even the Joe Maddon thing, he went and got the best manager available.
0: He was the definition of a day late and a dollar short. Maybe not the dollar short part, but meaning it was always too late. Held on to Ohtani. Why didn't he trade Ohtani? Get something for it.
2: I agree with that. That was a mistake. But he did win this

0: sweepstakes. Everybody won Ohtani.
1: And got sweep nothing. Swept under the floor is what it was. All right, Trey Wingo.
0: Don't say I rip everybody, because yeah, here I am going to bat for Artie Moreno.
1: Now, let me find out. Next time I see you at a game, you better not be sitting in a beautiful suite. Beautiful suite.
0: You know I'm doing Angels pre and post next year.
1: I'm just Angels pre and post. Everybody else eating hot dogs. Lamb chops. No. That's all I'm going to say. Let me find out. No. Trey Wingo on the other side of trending right now. USC Chris going to get you updated. Let's go, Coco Gauff. Sorry.
2: Yeah, Coco Gauff's won her first set, still holding it strong in the second set. The big news of the day you guys have been talking about, Los Angeles Angels of Anaheim are going to Stan Kroenke, who has a massive portfolio of teams now with the Rams, the Denver Nuggets, the Colorado Avalanche, the Colorado Rapids, something in box lacrosse called the Colorado Mammoth, and the English soccer club Arsenal, estimated $4 billion valuation to purchase the team from current owner Artie Moreno. The release says that was put out on Tuesday says that deal would close in the first quarter of 2027, subject to the approval of Major League Baseball. Well, the Seattle Mariners are 5.5 back of Cleveland as they hunt for a slim chance to get into the playoffs at this point. They're getting a lot of help tonight. 9-1 over the Boston Red Sox. Bottom of the fifth inning, Randy Arozarena, 3 runs batted in, 1 home run here as the Mariners are cruising right now. As for Cleveland, the aforementioned Guardians still hold that game, that wild card, a half spot above Baltimore. 2-1 top of the seventh inning over the Blue Jays. Meanwhile, in the National League, the Padres are a half game above, clear of Arizona for the third wild card, currently tied 2-2 in the top of the seventh inning. In the NFL, Colts general manager Chris Ballard said wide receiver Keenan Allen will play week one against Baltimore despite his DUI arrest last week. Lions placed running back Isaiah Pacheco on the injured reserve with a back injury. And in golf, Jackson Koivun and Chris Goddard were 2 of the 6 captain picks for the U.S. President Cup team made by Captain Brett Snedeker as they prepared to take on the international team. Back to the Odd Couple.
1: Thank you, Chris. Appreciate it. It is the Odd Couple. Rob and Kelvin on the Trash Talking Tuesday. You can call in if you want. 877-99 on Fox. 877-99 on Fox. If you want to line up for Trash Talking Tuesday, your chance to do so now. Our man, Trey Wingo, host of the OG Football Show, founder of the Wingo Networks. And you got the OG Football Show with himself, Mark Schlereth, Merrill Hodge, Damian Woody. He's going to debut a few days, September 7th on YouTube. New episodes will drop every Monday. What's up, Trey?
3: Guys, good afternoon, good evening, whatever time zone it is, I get confused. Always good to talk to you guys.
0: Well, that's congratulations, good. Mazel Tov on the show. Please tell me, why should we tune in to see the OG Football Show?
3: Why shouldn't you? I guess is the best question I can give you.
0: Look, I mean, I'll say because there's a million football shows. So that's what I'm
3: that's
0: saying.
3: Fair. What's totally that? Fair.
0: Okay.
3: This is the stuff. These are the guys that we sort of started this with NFL Live all those years ago. And we've always sort of looked for a way to try and figure out another way to do this together. And in this day and age where you sort of have, you know, your own system, no matter where you have a phone or a laptop, it just seemed to make the most sense. We're really excited about it. We're going to do things the way we did back in the day. And, you know, the initial response has been a little overwhelming, more than we thought. So we're really looking forward to just talking straight stuff, man, and just using the expertise of the people that we have on the show to try and help people understand what they're watching a little better. It's just that simple.
0: Okay. And I know people as some anti, I don't know, is it anti? Are you guys not going to have a conversation where you disagree? Is everybody going to preach to the choir, sing, you know what I mean? Like when I hear people dispute or talk about debate television or having a conversation, to me, that's what sports is. When I went to the barbershop or I'm with my friends, it's never we all are on the same page. So I don't understand like this pushback on having on having a conversation right about football and not agreeing. So help me where this show is. Well, if there's a disagreement, are we going to see a little of that, or are you going to stay away from that and just give facts?
3: No. Well, I think you can do both at the same time. Look, we never agreed. Like, one of my favorite memories of doing NFL Live all these years ago, we did a show before the draft. I want to say it was 2004 or 2005 when, Rob, you were still in Detroit. and the Lions drafted

0: Mike Williams. Now, yep. That was one of those years where they drafted wide receivers 3 years in a row.
1: That was Matt Millen. My God. Enough, Matt. Yes.
0: Yeah. But the point was, you know, we had a situation on the show where Merrill was like, I don't know if this guy's going to make it. And Mel, to his, I love Mel, to his undying credit, was like, Merrill, you think he's an Arena League wide receiver? You know, I'll be talking to you when he gets into the Hall of Fame. And obviously, Mike Williams never came close to the Hall of Fame.
2: Not at all.
0: But it was based on Merrill's interpretation of the data and what he saw. Like, one of the things that Merrill did better than I think than anybody, he tried to explain to people, look, highlights are highlights, but are there definable traits that you see that translate from one level to the next? For example, I don't know if you guys have seen this Vince Young documentary that's out on Netflix now.
2: No, I can't wait to see it. I haven't seen it yet, but go ahead.
0: It was great. It was great. And I love Vince. But I remember talking to Vince in 2006 before the draft, and I said, one of the things that I'm hearing and we're hearing from, you know, people in the league is that they're a little concerned that 99% of your snaps are 95. It was definitely over 90-something of his snaps are based in the shotgun. In the NFL, you're going to have a lot more snaps under center. What's your response to that criticism? And I'll never forget this answer as long as I live. He said, well, it's basically the same thing. And in my head, I'm like, no, it's not even remotely the same thing. It's a very different scenario, and you have to be able to adapt in those situations. And that's the sort of thing we're going to try and bring to this show. Look, just because somebody has a great resume in college ball, it doesn't necessarily mean that that's going to translate in the next level. And what we're going to try and do is explain to people why sometimes these things work and sometimes they don't. Mel and Merrill could not have disagreed more. We're completely fine with disagreement and having a conversation about it. The thing we don't want to do is just scream at each other and say, right, well, blah, you know, we're going to try to use things in a contextual matter that makes sense. The whole idea of this is to get people to say, this is stuff and information that is real, as opposed to I think this or I think that, without some sort of basis in it in data context or in a way that makes sense. So that's the whole thing we're going to try and do. And we're going to have a hell of a lot of fun doing it, because I was very fortunate for a lot of years at ESPN to do a bunch of different things. Nothing was more fun than talking football with the guys that I knew that played it and played it really well for a long time and had really interesting opinions based on their experiences. And that's the thing that we all want to try and bring to the show.
1: I definitely hope, and I'm going to get off the mic.
2: I don't think you yes, are. Every time Trey one comes more, on, this more, is what you do. More.
1: I can't
2: Trey,
1: help
2: he
1: it.
2: Loves you because he only does this with you and maybe one other person.
0: I love Rob.
1: I can't. Hey, I want you to say to Merrill, week one, so please give me your evaluation again on Caleb Williams, who you said had nothing special. There was nothing special about him. I think last year you couldn't have had more special moments as a quarterback than Caleb Williams had. So I would be interested to hear what Merrill Hodge has to now say about Caleb Williams, and maybe he missed it, or maybe he didn't see that because the kid was special last football season.
0: Rob, I don't agree. I don't disagree with you, but here's the point that we're trying to project. Like, to me, the two throws he made in the consecutive playoff games against the Green Bay Packers and the Rams, mm-hmm. and that ridiculous fourth down throw was insanity, and he made it work. But if you look at his completion percentage last year, what was it, like 56%, 57%? That's not going to cut it in the long term. What we need to see from Caleb going forward is less of these spectacular plays and home runs.
1: Trey,
0: Hold on. You asked me the question.
1: Okay.
0: I will finish, and then I will listen to anything you have to say. The thing that's going to make Caleb a great quarterback in this league is not the moments where he converts third and sevens, third and six, to keep drives alive. That is the thing we're talking about.
1: Yeah, but here's Trey.
0: I said I will finish, and I will let you say whatever you need to say. I love Caleb, and I think even he would agree that he needs to be more consistent in making those throws to keep drives alive.
1: Here's my only pushback, and this is the problem. You can go ahead and play along with all the stats, and you should be completing 70% of the passes and all those other numbers. I need somebody who can deliver him. Everybody can't

0: make those throws and make those plays. I don't care if they threw 70% throughout the entire game. They can't make those throws. And to say that there's nothing special about that kid is wrong. No, I don't care. No, that's what Merrill said, that he didn't see anything special about him.
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5: 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It's on YouTube. 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
4: A great example of that would be the Chiefs. 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
4: All right.
5: And part of that was Ben Johnson eschewing field goals instead of going for easy points, where in that situation, in that game, they would have needed a field goal to win as opposed to that incredible throw from Caleb to tie the game and send it into overtime. 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
4: Hey, Trey, appreciate it. Rob G's
3: we'll
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3: Thank you.
4: Oh, yeah. 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
8: There are some shows you don't want to miss.
19: This is going to be fun.
8: And there are some shows you can't miss.
19: Let's not overreact.
8: This is Covino and Rich.
17: The first 5 weeks of the Rams schedule, the Giants are the only, quote, layup. Because they got to play division rival, the 49ers, who are healthy.
0: Yeah, but you're looking at it all wrong. They got to play the Rams.
17: Yeah, but, all right, so the 49ers and Rams play pretty tight.
0: Okay.
17: So, I mean, like, it's, all right, so besides the Giants in week two, the other four games in the Rams' first five are 49ers in a foreign country. So that's, there's
0: no
17: variables
0: advantage
17: there, right?
0: Yeah.
17: No, they play in Denver.
4: On a short week.
17: They play.
0: Okay, so that's disadvantage.
17: So they play in Philadelphia. And then they have to come back to LA and play the Bills, who are your favorites. So if they...
1: Hey, you know what? Rich is right. I mean, schedule watching. This is a tough,
17: but like,
1: tough
17: why are we making it seem like other than the Giants, Niners, Broncos, Eagles, and Bills are four of their first five opponents? Then they go through a little cake part of the schedule. Danny, no offense. They play like the Cardinals, the Rams. I'm sorry. They play the Cardinals, the Raiders, and they play the Chargers.
4: Definitely losing to the Raiders.
17: Chargers.
2: The Raiders.
17: I hope so. Then you have Commanders, Cardinals. They play a couple of softer teams. Packers, who I don't think will be that great. But then, towards the end of the year, they got to play Mahomes and the Chiefs.
4: Their schedule is tough to start and finish the year.
17: Yeah, the end of the Rams schedule. Chiefs, Niners again, Cowboys, Seahawks, Bucks, and then the Seahawks again. So why are we making
1: this? Yeah, so it's bookended with like, a really tough schedule.
17: They, like, of their 17 games, it really is like...
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1: Oh, boy.
2: Uh-oh.
0: Rich Davis. This is Covino and Rich.
1: The top team to beat, it's the Rams. Aaron Donald helps that. But again, there's no guarantee with him either. I mean, he's getting his money. Congrats and props to him for coming back and earning that respect and getting paid. And I'm not rooting against him. But I have seen like some of the footwork comparisons from when he retired to where he is now. And I'm sure he's just sort of going through the motions right now. He's not playing at game speed. But maybe he lost the step. I'm just saying maybe. The truth, what I'm trying to say is, we don't know, and I know you alluded to that, Rich, but you just don't know until we see it on the field. You don't know what he's got. You don't know what this team's got. You don't know what the chemistry is going to be like. But what you do know is that the Seahawks are good, and you know they're going to be good.
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4: 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He won 6 Super Bowls as a head coach. 6. 8 total. And yet when he was let go by the Patriots, the NFL said loud and clear, the entire NFL, you're not good enough to coach here anymore. And so then he was forced to go to Carolina. Pablo Torre is chasing him down. I mean, the guy, he left a house shirtless one day and there was a video. I mean, the guy has been through it. In a 15-10 victory for North Carolina, and they are clearly the number one team in the country right now.
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0: To Trey Wingo, hopefully he never comes back on again.
1: All right, I'm not. The next time,
0: no,
1: I'm just gonna step aside.
0: No, I'm telling.
1: Come on, let's go to Trash Talk.
0: Tell me
1: let's
0: in
1: go.
0: Advance so I can have the day off, the segment off. 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
4: It's your teeth, Reggie. I don't know whether to smile at you or kick a field goal, man.
1: All right, let's get through them. All right, sorry about that. Let's do it. Jay in Georgia, my man, you're on the Odd Couple Fox Sports Radio. Who you trashing, Jay?
5: What's up, guys? How y'all doing?
0: What up, Jay?
5: Hey, man, I'm trashing ESPN and everything affiliated with ESPN. I just got one question for you guys. What happened to the good old days? What happened to the good old days, man? Now we got Pat McAfee, they pushing him down our throat. We don't have sports science no more. ESPN, First Take is unwatchable. Rob, I know Stephen A. Smith, your man, and all that stuff. ESPN is so unwatchable outside the live sports. I mean, they don't have outside the lines. What's going on with ESPN these days? It's a terrible, terrible network. They took all the journalists out and filled ESPN with frat boys. Yep. We don't want to see Pat McAfee standing on WWE stages in the college game day set, chugging beer and walking around doing shows in a freaking tank top. Come on, get it together. Put this journalist back on ESPN so they can give real analysis. All these sports guys.

0: as they call it. They're boring. They're unwatchable. And now they're taking down the bottom line during live games.
1: Yep.
0: And then the ESPN had the nerve to get the Super Bowl. Man, we about to have the Super Bowl screen on like 10 different ESPN networks.
1: Wow.
0: With all of them. Like, Jesus Christ, man. Come
1: all
0: on.
1: Right. Jay, fired up. Jay is fired up. How about Adam in D.C.? You're on the Odd Couple Fox Sports Radio. Who are you trashing, Adam?
2: My guys, my favorite radio show. Hey, man, I'm calling the trash Aaron Donald and the L.A. Lambs. You know I'm a 49er fan, so I don't respect them anyway. But Aaron Donald, let me find out that you got your passion back by seeing with your boy Myles Garrett come to the team. Hey, somebody call Atlanta Star, because I think we found secret lovers. And somebody tell Sean to clear his throat, and I hope they don't win a damn game. Let you guys take it easy.
3: No doubt. Right. Appreciate it. I mean, listen, sometimes you ain't trying to work harder, you're trying to work smarter.
1: I don't know about that. Robert in Vegas, you're on the Odd Couple Fox Sports Radio. Who are you trashing, Robert?
4: All right, I want to make a statement first and then ask Rob Parker one question. My statement is, and I want Kelvin and Rob G to hear this, Baseball America loves Rob Parker. I love Rob Parker. And Rob, my question to you is, what is the real reason they took High Heat off the air? I know you know it. Now, who I'm trash talking is, I can't stand broadcasters that constantly kiss professional players' ass. And the one dude I can't stand that I wish they'd take off the air is that boot-licking, ass-crack-sniffing, butt-licking Greg Amzin.
1: Oh,
4: I can't
1: goodness
4: stand
1: gracious.
4: That dude.
1: Okay.
4: Man,
1: okay.
4: I wish they would take him off the air.
3: Okay. Dang.
1: All I'm going to say is, hi,
3: jeez.
1: I don't know why, if it was just a contract with Mad Dog or whatever, financial. You know what I mean? They just move off of shows. So I really don't know the insight on that, other than it probably was financial. How about that?
3: But that's usually the answer, right?
1: That's it. Ken in Stockton, California. You got a minute, Ken. You're on the Odd Couple Fox Sports Radio. Who are you trashing, Ken?
5: Well, Calvin knows who I'm trashing. Welcome, Calvin. Glad to see you still unemployed, because I'm pissed that Rob keeps taking all these days off, and then when a special guest comes back, he loses his mind and gets excited about Caleb Williams. You know why he's always throwing on 4th and 10 and 4th and 7, Rob? Hail Marys and special plays and getting all excited because he can't throw 37. I'm out.
3: Tell him, kid. That's what I'm talking about. And I'm trashing you. What is the... We have guests on 5 days a week.
1: Toss.
3: You and Trey.
6: I'm a believer.
3: Clearly.
1: And Rocky, not a trace.
3: I'm off any segment with Trey Wingo. I declare. Matter of fact, Scott,
1: I'm in
3: put a pin in it.
1: With Caleb. I'm a believer.
3: I'm out any Trey Wingo segment. I'm trashing you.
1: You really got your panties in a box.
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15: So this is going to be whether or not you could be a contender in the ACC this season. ACC football contender.
12: Okay.
15: Taylor's tears on a Tuesday.
12: So this is specific to the ACC, the conference that nobody cares about.
15: Yep.
12: Okay, good.
15: Most people would say the third or fourth conference. Probably people would lean more fourth conference, but we still have our moments.
12: It would be the fourth conference.

0: No one would. Everyone would lean that way.
1: Big 12 is ahead of us.
0: Dan Beyer, is the Big 12 ahead of the ACC?
2: Yes.
1: What?
2: Is that Texas Tech money, Taylor?
0: Yeah. Anyway, your tiers.
1: So I have 8 tiers for the teams in the ACC. The first tier.
0: Wait, hold on a second. Dan Beyer is laughing, and I am too, over the fact, Dan, you're laughing at the same thing I am, right?
2: Yes.
0: The idea that he has 8 tiers with one conference that nobody cares about.
2: I don't know if you can have 8 tiers for all of college football, like, honestly, but we're going to do it just for the ACC.
1: Yeah, and I counted wrong. It's 9 tiers.
0: Oh, 9.
1: The first tier.
0: A bonus tier.
1: The bottom feeders.
0: Ah, the bottom feeders.
1: Loaded category because, as you know, the ACC has a lot of bottom feeders.
0: Yes.
1: Duke, Boston College, Stanford, Syracuse, and the Wake Forest Demon Deacons.
0: Ah, the Deeks. So they have no chance is what you're saying.
1: Bottom feeders. just filling out our schedules.
0: I figured that would be the only tier. I got to be honest with you.
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4: Aaron Donald has spoken. I know. I don't care about it. Well, you're going to care about it. This has been going on for months. There's a resolution. I'm tired of the story, though. Tired of the story. I am. 35-year-old defensive tackle. And the good news is he's going to get out of poverty now because he no longer has to worry. That one-year contract for $20 million with playoff-based incentives that could push the deal up to $30 million. So he'll be okay. Good luck. Now, reports claimed that this went down to the wire. Did you see this? Bullcrap? Yeah, the reports were like, oh my God, Donald left the Ram facility on Sunday without telling the organization.
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0: Here's what you need to know.
1: Tiger Woods plans to change his not guilty plea deal in a DUI case stemming from his rollover crash in Florida, according to documents filed on Tuesday. No other additional details about the nature of the plea change were released, but he is expected in court Wednesday morning for the plea conference hearing. In baseball, the Guardians hold a half-game advantage over Baltimore for the last AL wild card. Currently, they are up on the Blue Jays 6-1. Meanwhile, Seattle, who's 5.5 back, has a 9-1 lead over the Red Sox, bottom of the sixth inning. The Orioles, who are right behind Cleveland for that wild card, scoreless end of the first against the Rockies. Los Angeles Angels have been bought. There is a new owner. Stan Kroenke will buy the team for an estimated $4 billion. At the U.S. Open, Coco Gauff took her first round matchup in straight sets. I'm Chris Perfett.
0: One guy is happily divorced. One guy is happily married. One guy gets called daddy by his three beautiful daughters. One guy gets called daddy after a credit card approval. One guy won a state high school basketball championship. One guy only covered a state high school basketball championship. One guy's been inducted into three halls of fame. One guy has only mopped a hall. Does this seem weird to anybody else?
2: Crazy.
0: Can this sports writer and this sports fan share a radio show without driving each other crazy? 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

0: Parker and Kelvin Washington.
1: Hour number three. My goodness gracious. Here on The Odd Couple on a Trash Talking Tuesday.
2: And another thing, okay? I ain't drive all the way here to hear you and Trey go at it.
1: You really?
2: Trey trying to be all nice. You know, hey, Rob, I did it. You going at him, that man's throat. This is multiple times. 3-4 times.
1: I got a tweet here. You
2: Do
1: ready?
2: Do you have his number?
1: I don't have his
2: Call
1: number.
2: Call him on your drive home. Sick of it.
1: It said, this is Jump, J-M-P, it's at Jason1501 free. He just tweeted. He said, great segment, gents. And it was me, you, and Trey Wingo.
2: He was talking to the two of you.
1: What, you weren't involved?
2: Matter of fact, next time, Alex, what we going to do? I'm going to just, since he leaves his wallet here, I'm going to just take it. We're going to slide over to Cheesecake Factory and grab some cheesecake while they go at it.
3: Perfect.
2: Rob, G, you down? Ben.
3: Oh, we got the other half of our
2: Chris
3: rings.
2: Chris down, too.
1: What other half?
2: Oh,
1: what?
2: Yeah, that's right. Good point.
1: Rob G, your throat, you can't even eat wings right now. Let's wait until you're totally healed in 6 months.
2: 6 months? That's a good point, Alex. Way to stay on it, man.
1: Rob G, I don't want your throat to be burning from wings.
2: You got one more time to talk about this man's throat. One more.
1: Rob G, you all right? I'm worried about you.
4: They call me the throat goat.
1: Okay. Wow. Okay. Wow. That was on the schoolyard, though, right?
3: That's a drop.
2: Eliza, block me out. Eliza, block me out. Put a black thing over me. Just block me out.
3: That's the worst part.
2: Between that and Trey Wingo, too. I'm out, man. Yeah, there you go. Hey, look, Eliza did it. Look.
1: He blocked you out with the Shekel City.
2: I'm out.
1: You're out. Sorry.
2: You can see
1: about
2: my
1: that.
2: Fingers, but I'm out.
1: Oh man, Rob G, that's a clip for the ages.
2: Eternally. This is just every day we fight for our lives to keep our
1: unbelievable
2: jobs. Every day.
1: Just go look at our YouTube numbers. It is The Odd Couple, Rob Parker, Kelvin Washington, on a trash talking. I'm just keeping it real. Yeah, with you okay,
2: know, I mean, you ain't wrong.
1: Just search Odd Couple FSR on YouTube. Hit that subscribe button. Thumbs up icon. You can comment away. We just got that tweet saying that they loved the segment. It was great. A little pushback with, of course, Trey Wingo.
2: You should just join it. Be the fifth OG.
1: I never miss the OG football show.
2: Can you at least give him a chance to start?
1: No.
2: It's the seventh.
1: Go check out the our YouTube channel. That's right. Just watch it right now. You could be watching us as we speak. Just search Odd Couple FSR and subscribe. Fred Dreyer. Mm-hmm. My man, like Fred Dreyer.
5: Wow.
1: I used to watch that show, Hunter. That was a good show. What was the woman's name?
2: None of us know, Robert. Holly
1: Hunter?
2: I mean, that is a real person.
1: Was that her name? I don't, I'm all of a sudden blanking. The co-host on Hunter. Oh, I don't know why I can't remember.
2: Was that her last name, Hunter? I mean, there's just a lot of Hunter going on.
1: Oh, Stephanie Kramer. Who am I thinking of? Stephanie Kramer. But that was a really good show. It must have run, Rob G, did that run like 7 or 8 years? Fred Dreyer.
2: Like you ain't a writer on the show.
1: Yeah, I should have been a writer.
2: Like you don't know.
1: Seven seasons. Look at that.
4: Only 3 years, because back then they did them closer, like spring, fall.
1: Oh.
2: None of us know. None of us are surprised.
1: Oh,
2: okay, that is your gift. If they ever, the category on whatever show I'm on is ever 1980s TV and below, I'm calling you on the segment.
1: And you're going to call me.
2: I need a lifeline.
1: Exactly.
2: I'm calling you. An episode 323. Season 3, episode 23. What happened? What was the name of his dog? You would know.
3: It's Fido.
1: And don't
2: it's
1: forget.
2: Fido. Easy.
1: Last call as well. So we have a lot to get to. Again, Fred Dreyer, the former All-Pro defensive end with the Rams, star of Hunter TV show. We'll do that and much more. But let's start here. If you can set it up for me, we can get going. All right?
2: Well, basically, it comes down to C.J. Stroud, and we've had conversations about him, after the last year or so. What do you do with him? And now that's the conversation that the Texans find themselves in. And you have the general manager basically saying, we ain't going to talk. If we don't get this thing done before the season starts, there's no conversations. We'll rehash it next offseason. But they took his fifth-year rookie option deal, which means they have him signed up through 2027. So they're trying to, which goes great that they can have it at a team-friendly deal, need be. But obviously, if you're him, you're trying to play this thing out in favor of you. So that's the thing where the Texans are right now.
1: All right, is this on?
2: It's on.
1: The Houston

0: Texans, I got a message for you. Don't do it. Do not get a deal done with C.J. Stroud. Under any circumstance, no way, no how, C.J. Stroud has to earn this contract. And you say, well, they made the playoffs, he won playoff games, all that. You had a Super Bowl defense. All he had to play was average, Kelvin, and he couldn't do that. And I'm going to tell you this. Normally, we're always saying the earlier you pay somebody, the cheaper it's going to be. The longer you wait, the more it's going to cost. You wind up like Jerry Jones and having to pay ridiculous amount of monies to Dak Prescott, right? Because you waited. In this case, in the C.J. Stroud case, I have to see it for myself. I'd rather bet against him, have him play great, Kelvin, and then have to pay him more. I'm willing to do this rather than giving him the money and then being disappointed because I got a little bit of a break or a discount by signing him before we see this season. The idea that, you know, he doesn't have a new deal in place tells you all you need to know. And don't be caught up by they're going to offer you a friendly deal and give you a little bit of a discount if you sign up now, you know, rather than wait for the season to happen. Don't do it, Texans. And it doesn't mean that C.J. Stroud can't turn it around and play well. And if he does, you reward the guy. Then you pay him. This is like pay as you exit. I'm not buying tickets ahead of time for the Broadway show. I'm going to watch the show. If I like it, I'll leave $40 on my seat as I walk out. Pay as you exit when it comes to C.J. Stroud. Do not prepay for C.J. Stroud. It will be a mistake. I'm not with it.
1: No, I'm not with it. And if you're just being fair, it's not. We talk about this a lot of times with players. It wasn't even just last year. We're talking now 2 years
0: of regression. It's going backwards.
1: 2 years of regression going backwards. And showing me that, okay, this isn't getting better. Specifically, you know what he's the first of? And you never want to be this. The first to have 5 interceptions and 5 fumbles in a postseason run. And it wasn't a run, Rob, to the Super Bowl where you can say at least it was over an elongated time or multiple, you know, more games. This was 2 games. 5 interceptions, 5 fumbles. You remember what he did that first half. It was ridiculous.

0: It's that time of year again. You know what I'm talking about. When you're just driving along and all of a sudden...
1: Oh, dear.
2: What's wrong?
1: Deer!
0: Yep. 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

0: didn't even have to be great. I'll give you an example. Me and you have talked about Sam Darnold. Sam Darnold wasn't amazing last year.
1: He led the league in interceptions.
0: He did, but he played well when he needed to, and at times he just didn't hurt him. Super Bowl, he played pretty good. It wasn't great. It wasn't good. It was pretty good. Made the throws he needed. Had a good fourth quarter, second half. But that's what C.J. Stroud do. Do you see this defense? I think you have a really good coach. I think you have an amazing defense, and they just locked up some of their star players, Anderson being one of them. So they should be good for you know, a handful of years. Not like there's going to be – that was a fluke. And just calm down, get settled, get back to who you were that rookie year, or at least a semblance of that. Nobody's saying you got to light the world up. And that was to my point of Sam Darnold. Sam Darnold didn't necessarily light it up. He was good throughout the season. He wasn't great. He wasn't very good.
1: But they had a good defense.
0: But they had a good defense. Obviously, a star receiver, JSN, is insane. And they had some great special teams play, and they were able to win. That's what you have. And we have seen this model before, Brad Johnson with the Bucs. We know what Trent Dilfer did with the Ravens.
1: You can win. You don't have to be spectacular.
0: Eli made the right throws when he needed them.
1: Yeah, but he relied on it.
0: But if you look at the run, though, he wasn't like crazy. Just he made the right throw when they needed it.
1: But he also won the MVP.
0: Not relitigating this.
1: Yes.
0: I know we can disagree.
1: They had a good defense, but he was a big part, and that's why he won MVP.
0: What I'm saying is he wasn't lighting it up. If you go look at the numbers, it wasn't like he had 385 yards and four touchdowns. He made the key plays. I'm agreeing with you. When he needed it to. And that's what C.J. Stroud needs to be. That, to me, would be what I'm trying to be. Make some throws, get the first down, make a touchdown pass here, and let this defense do what it does and keep us in games and even win some that we look up and say, how we pull that off? But right now he has to earn it because, again, it wasn't one bad year, Rob. You could say our offensive line wasn't great. That's on us. We got to improve that. It has now been back-to-back years of regression and a horrific playoff showing, and I can't have that, and I want to sign up for that long-term, or at least at the crazy money he may be trying to ask.
1: Right. Like unless it's 50% off or something, you know what I mean? Like, maybe I would sign that.
0: Yeah, if you're telling me, all right, for the going rate right now, I can get you for 30.
1: Instead of 50.
0: Cool.
1: Oh, but yeah.
0: 50 is for what the, you know, top guys are getting.
1: What I'm saying.
0: High 40s, mid 50s. If I'm not doing that with you. But if I can get you, all right, fine, we get some deal, I'm paying you 30, 32. All right, that's cool. I can deal with that.
1: Yeah.
0: But obviously he wants more because he's going to look at some of those other names on that list and be like, why am I not of him?
1: Oh, you know, you can't, especially the way he started and the playoff wins. Mm-hmm. You know what I mean? Like,
0: and I'm just going to roll out the tape against the Patriots and say, here's why.
1: Yeah, here's why you didn't get the deal. Here's why it didn't happen. All right, 877-99 on Fox, 877-996-6369. Should the Texans give C.J. Stroud a new deal before the season starts? Kelvin and I, usually on opposite sides, we agree on this one. Pay as you exit. That's how they should look at it. Let's see the season, and then if he does a great job, you pay him. If he doesn't, you can start looking around. We'll continue that conversation next with you. It is The Odd Couple. Rob Parker, Kelvin Washington, right here on Fox Sports Radio, and you know what you need to do. Stick and stay.
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1: Oh, my. 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
13: And there it was. 15-10 the final. So North Carolina off to the 1-0 start. Bill Belichick has his biggest win since taking over the Tar Heels. The bar is not that high. The bar is not that high for Bill Belichick. So North Carolina's defense dominating. After the first quarter, they did not play very well in the first quarter. After that, a domination situation holding TCU scoreless over the final 8 possessions. Does North Carolina beating TCU validate Bill Belichick's NFL-style blueprint for college football? So on the Maller report card, Bill Belichick, validation for North Carolina beating TCU on a wet field there in Dublin, Ireland. I've got SSSP on my score. Not F, not D, C, A, no, B, none of that. SSSP. Small sample size, please. That's what I wrote down on my scorecard. The changes worked for now. For now. And all we have to worry about is today's show, as we like to say. So in this moment, when you look at North Carolina.

0: the quarterback, somebody named Billy Edwards Jr., whoever that is, had a respectable performance, 232 yards passing. The tight end, who looks like he can play at the next level from Ohio State, transfer, Jelani Thurman, I believe is the guy's name. He looks like he's going to be really good for North Carolina. 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

0: Eyes Without a Face. Come on, Billy Idol? Are you kidding? That's my man from the 80s. Have you ever heard him talk?
1: Yeah, it's funny. I think he just did a...
0: The thickest accent, English accent. He doesn't sound anything like he sounds like when he's saying.
1: I think he's doing like the thing for the U.S. Open in New York.
0: Alex, am I right? Like
2: insane.
0: His accent is so thick.
1: He's big 80s right now.
2: What's funny, when you hear him sing and then talk, you're like, nah, you're acting. There's no way.
0: There's no way that could be your voice.
1: Quite a few singers were like that. You didn't hear, especially, you know, the European, the British ones. You hear, you're like, oh, you know, I hide that pretty well. It is the Odd Couple, Rob and Kelvin, on a Trash Talking Tuesday, which was spirited.
0: What?
1: Yeah, I'm still looking at you. Fred Dreyer coming up in a little bit, former All-Pro defensive end with the Rams, also star of Hunter. Fred Dreyer, we'll talk to him in a little bit. We got Last Call coming up as well.
0: What about Fred Washer? Is he going to be on the show too or no?
1: No. No, only the drive. We can only afford one. We ain't have enough quarters.
0: Rob G's like, okay with the dad jokes. Yeah. Get out.
1: We ain't have enough quarters. It is time to get your financial portfolio game ready with Webull.
0: They still take quarters, or you got to have a card?
1: Have to have a card. I haven't gone in a while.
0: You haven't gone to a washer or whatever. Nah, I still do it in my building. You know what I mean? Mm-hmm. I have to go to the draw.
1: You guys, don't even bring a laundry around my wife.
0: What? She don't wash?
1: No, that's just the amount we have to do.
0: But you got three kids.
1: And they're spoiled.
0: So do you do wash or do you outsource it?
1: No, we wash. I just folding up laundry today on the phone. Rob G, you don't even know.
0: Rob G, do you wash or do you have somebody's? Do you wash?
1: Yeah.
0: Alex, I know you wash.
1: No, it's insane. Y'all didn't tell me. All you people with kids out here, y'all didn't tell me what it would be like. Because, yeah.
2: It's a con.
1: And because they.
0: But you know what I would be doing if I had three kids?
1: Okay. Well, this would be interesting.
0: I would be buying, like, disposable underwear and t-shirts.
1: You actually would.
0: And I'm not washing those things.
1: You would
0: over
1: get those. You know what he would do,
0: I'm
1: Alex?
0: I'm serious.
1: You know when you go to a hotel and they might have a free shower cap? He going to put two holes at the bottom and say, here goes some underwear. Wear this.
0: It's the same thing by the time you keep washing them over and over. You guys are washing a 90 pair underwear. Yeah,
1: you have no idea. Because my kids, too, my wife has a thing for pajamas.
0: So she got
1: So my kids have, you can't imagine how many sets of pajamas.
0: But that's the problem. So you wind up washing all of that. One thing you got to do, seriously.
1: Mm-hmm. Oh boy, here we go.
0: Is you only have one, and then maybe one, like maybe a second one in case, you know, you really have, but that's it.

0: no 8 pairs of pajamas. So pick your favorite 2. Mm-hmm. All the rest are going to the Salvation Army. You can't have 8 pair of pajamas. Every Christmas when they get a new pair, one's got to get tossed sent out.
1: For sure. You can't get married again. You just can't. It's just not going to work. The day she comes home.
0: The one pair of shoes, like she'll save a pair of shoes and she wears it one time in 8 years. Am I right?
1: Now,
0: I need those peach shoes for this outfit that you haven't worn in 6 years.
1: Now, how much were your Travis Scott's?
0: Hello? Can I? What?
1: Yeah. Yeah. Okay. We probably got some J's on right now. Oh, you do. You do.
0: Yeah, but I.
1: Elmer Fudd sounding, but look at you. Boy, you better not ever try to get married talking about some, man, my wife loves not only her, but the kid. Now, what I am teaching the kids, you don't have to wear a new pair every day. Like, wear them, it's just going to bed 2-3 nights.
0: You're not dirty. You took a bath. You put on your pajamas.
1: There we go.
0: They're not dirty. How do they get dirty at night?
1: Rob G, is this your problem too, or y'all got, this ain't y'all problem?
0: No? Your daughters don't have 8 pairs of pajamas, do they?
1: They do.
2: That's insane.
3: Like 20.
1: See?
0: 20 pair of pajamas?
2: That's insane.
1: I was going to let him ride, and Rob G, until I was going to correct him and say 18, you mean?
0: Rob G, let me come to your house. I'll get y'all straightened out in about 24 hours.
2: I can't imagine buying clothes just to sleep in. That's insane to me.
1: Because you're such a dude.
2: Or I just have clothes I've worn for a long time.
1: No,
2: so I can use
1: those
2: for going
1: you.
2: To bed.
1: I'm a dude because you're a dude.
2: Just buy like 100% cotton shirt, pants, you're chilling.
1: This is why we need women.
0: Yeah. But
2: no.
0: The other thing too, Alex, though,
1: we need some balance.
2: Women?
0: Is you being out here like back east, you have to have a pair of pajamas.
2: For cold, right?
0: Yeah.
1: Yeah,
2: I get that.
0: You really do. You have
2: not
0: to have
2: arguing that.
0: You have to have something to go to bed with. Even though you got heat on in the house.
1: It's Arctic.
2: I get that. Yeah, but to choose an outfit to sleep is crazy to me. Like I'm gonna have
0: like
2: a
0: to have
2: gown,
0: I understand to have so, eight no. to have 8 different pairs.
2: That's insane.
1: Rob G. You can tell they're not married, can't you? It's so cute. It's
2: not
1: so
2: married.
1: Cute.
0: Rob G.
1: It's adorable here.
0: Does your wife have your wife has 20 pair of pajamas?
3: My wife?
0: Yeah.
3: Maybe 10?
0: Wow.
2: No way.
3: But the girls have like overfilling a drawer.
1: Oh, facts. Couple of you find. So you put a whole drawer out, about 3-4 outfits back there.
3: Yeah.
0: When
3: they're like, hey, I want to wear that one and it's like my favorite one. And if it doesn't fit, then you better find a next size up of that exact one.
0: So you know what I would do when they go to school?
1: I would
0: get a black paper plastic bag and dump all that stuff in and take it to the Salvation Army. And when they come back and they go, where are my pajamas? I'm going to say, where was in the drawer? Just you have to pick something from in the drawer.
1: Sounds so cute, Rob.
3: Yeah, Rob.
1: It's so adorable you think this. That is adorable. Yes. Aww.
0: So cute. What is she going to do?
1: Ruin the rest of your week.
3: You'd be surprised.
0: Really?
3: Yes.
1: Ruin the rest of your week.
3: They're going to have a meltdown.
1: And by the way, why are you thinking the kids?
0: About what happened to my pajamas.
1: It's not going to be the kids. It's going to be your wife. The kids are going to cry. They're going to be mad. And it's going to be her. You know, getting well, she needed those. Well, you know, what you wear those? Why can't she wear them? Oh, but you can buy some golf clubs. Oh, but you can have some golf clubs. My baby can't have a little. And you be sitting there like, okay, I'll go back. Hi, I dropped off a black bag. Do you still have it available?
0: They said, no, there was some kids in here. They saw the pajamas and they grabbed it.
1: Listen, if you are listening or watching us on YouTube and you have an eligible aunt, sister, somebody between the ages of 26 and 36.
0: I was going to say, there you go.
1: I know
0: you're pretty good there. Very good.
1: I know you too well.
0: Not 56.
1: No. Rob would like to, you know, she's cute. What do we like? Tall, short?
0: No, she don't have to be tall like me. I'm not looking for
1: I say, okay, like we got to be building a
0: WNBA player or anything.
1: No, just stop now.
0: Okay.
1: I know you. I know you. What are we thinking, like 5'6"?
0: Yeah, that's right. Good.
1: No skin complexion, like no matter.
0: No,
1: like just beautiful woman.
0: That's a nice person.
1: Nice person.
0: That's it.
2: I like that, Rob.
0: How about
1: don't
0: that?
1: Don't be wholesome. Nice person.
2: That's good, Rob.
0: If all she's right. nice to me,
1: a nice
0: me
1: person
0: well,
1: who is happy only having one pair of pajamas.
0: Yes.
2: Facts.
0: The other night, she could just go without them.
1: Go, yeah, well, that's fair. Early on, y'all do that.
0: Yeah, early on, and then after a while, it's like, can you put something on?
1: You put something on. All right, Fred Dreyer on the other side. USC Chris going to get you up there now.
4: Yeah, I got like 4 pairs of athletic shorts. I don't just go with a single one. We got some interesting news coming out of the law world a little bit. Tiger Woods had originally been is planning to change his not guilty plea deal in the DUI case stemming from his rollover crash in Florida. This is according to court documents filed on Tuesday. He is due

0: plea conference hearing on Wednesday in court, according to a notice of the hearing. No additional details were provided, but does not sound like the original not guilty plea will be continued. Meanwhile, at the U.S. Open, Coco Gauff took her first round in straight sets. And we go to baseball, where the Cleveland Guardians were a half game up on the Orioles. Make that now one game.
1: Swung on, hit a ton. Deep left field. Down the line. It is gone. On a pinch hit. First pitch. Two-run homer down the left field line.
0: Cleveland Clinic Guardians Radio Network on the call there. Final score 6-1. Meanwhile, the Seattle Mariners really need to keep their season alive. They're up 9-2 on the Boston Red Sox. And I originally mentioned the Orioles. They are still early game against the Rockies, but the Rockies have jumped out to a 2-0 lead middle of the third inning, scoreless between the White Sox and the Astros. Meanwhile, the Angels are getting a new owner, Stan Kroenke, who also owns the Rams, the Denver Nuggets, the Colorado Avalanche, the Colorado Rapids, and Arsenal. How many clubs can a guy have? He's closing in on a deal estimated $4 billion to purchase the team from current owner Artie Moreno. In the NFL, Lions placed running back Isaiah Pacheco on the injured reserve list with a back injury. Colts general manager Chris Ballard said wide receiver Keenan Allen play week one against Baltimore despite his DUI arrest. And Rams head coach Sean McVay told the media on Tuesday he is unsure whether newly unretired defensive star Aaron Donald will play week one against the 49ers in Australia. Guys, it's been fun. Back to the Odd Couple. Thank you.
2: Appreciate it, Chris. Thank you, man. It's the Odd Couple, Rob and Kelvin, on a Trash Talking Tuesday. Last call on the way, but right now we are joined by Fred Dreyer, former All-Pro defensive end with the Rams, star of Hunter, Fred underscore Dreyer. Fred, how you doing?
3: What's up, Fred?
4: Hey, very good. You guys sound like you're having a drunken brawl over there.
3: Yes, we are called the Odd Couple after a TV show. But Fred, I got to tell you, I watch your show on

0: Isaiah Pacheco on the injured reserve list with a back injury. Colts general manager Chris Ballard said wide receiver Keenan Allen play week one against Baltimore despite his DUI arrest. And Rams head coach Sean McVay told the media on Tuesday he is unsure whether newly unretired defensive star Aaron Donald will play week one against the 49ers in Australia. Guys, it's been fun. Back to the Odd Couple. Thank you.
1: Appreciate it, Chris. Thank you, man. It's the Odd Couple, Rob and Kelvin, on a Trash Talking Tuesday. Last call on the way, but right now we are joined by Fred Dreyer, former All-Pro defensive end with the Rams, star of Hunter, Fred underscore Dreyer. Fred, how you doing?
2: What's up, Fred?
3: Hey, very good. You guys sound like you're having a drunken brawl over there.
2: Yes, we are called the Odd Couple after a TV show. But Fred, I got to tell you, I watch your show on years. It ain't that easy, is it, Fred, to just come on back?
3: It's not on the easy side. It's

0: certainly wasn't like, going from here to San Diego.
1: Oh, no.
2: No, absolutely not. Well, would you want that, Fred? Would you want to play against the Mexico City Mountain Lions or the, Toronto this or obviously Australia or the London Knights? I mean, because that's what they're trying to do.
0: Let them get their own league and ship guys all across the ocean. You know, I mean, it's not. I didn't look at it as a bonus. I remember we were getting ready to, go to Detroit, and they kept saying, "This is going to be a great trip for us. We've needed this long distance trip." I said, "We're going to Detroit." What the hell is the problem?
1: Why? It ain't like trying to go to some of these other places. But the NFL,
2: trying to get some teams there, though.
1: Fred, it just seems as if the league has turned just so greedy. They just want, I don't know why they would put the players through that. Look at all of the international games and playing and then coming back and playing on a Thursday night. And I just don't understand from a player standpoint.
2: And coaches haven't been vocal about it.
1: How does this make any sense?
0: Well, first of all, it doesn't. The other thing, to back up a minute, since when does ownership covet players?
1: No, they don't.
0: They don't. And when I played, which was like 500 years ago, I never considered the fact that, Carol Rosenblum cared about what I thought about our schedule. And all I wanted to do was get in and get out. And if I could not make the trip, it would be wonderful. It would be great if some guy knocked on my door and said, "Hey, listen, we decided we're one too many on the airplane. We're looking for volunteers to stay home." But that would be me.
1: Fred, let me ask you this. As a former player in the NFL, I don't know what your pension or your health care, because Kelvin and I talk about it all the time, how embarrassing it is compared to Major League Baseball. Players who have lifetime health care and all that. You obviously went on to be a big-time television star and whatnot, so you're good. But a lot of guys you play with, I'm sure, aren't good because the pension's bad and the health care's bad.
0: Well, here's one for you. My generation, which was from 1969 to 81, all we did every year in training camp was get together, smoke cigarettes and whatever you got in your wallet, and start talking about what a terrible experience it was playing in the National Football League, because there was no way we were going to get our just due in not only salaries, but we were never going to get our just due when it came down to having
1: healthcare, pensions,
0: having healthcare, dental, and all that stuff, and having a pension where you could, at the end of your career, whatever length of time it was, You couldn't ask for a more justified request,
2: right?
0: Than to have, "Hey, could you?" I played 13 years. It's not a lifetime, but I sure as hell like to have some money when I'm 65.
2: Right. We've had former players on and say the same thing, echo the same sentiments. Let me ask you this. We got Fred Dreyer, former All-Pro defensive end with the Rams, star of Hunter, on with us. You watching anything now? Is there anything? There's a million different ways to watch stuff, from all the streaming,
1: any good
2: cable.
1: Shows?
2: Any good shows right now that's entertaining you?
0: I asked a friend of mine who I get on the telephone with, and we watch the first five plays of the game, then we turn it off.
2: So what about TV? What about sitcoms, dramas, action shows? What about that?
0: Well, The Hunter is a great show.
1: Oh, we know that.
2: Oh, we know. Trust me, Rob knows every episode.
1: Hey, Fred, I'm stuck. I'm stuck in the MeTV generation. Yeah. I watch Perry Mason. Nick

0: every night, all of that. Those are great TV shows. Lands.
1: I'm on episode 1000 of the whatchamacallit show.
0: Which,
1: what the hell is the name of that?
2: I'm trying to think. Honeymooners, what are we talking about? Where are we going?
0: They only had 39 episodes.
2: See, why do you know that, Rob?
0: Because I know that.
2: That's disturbing. Why do you know that? What has 1,000? The Simpsons? What has 1,000 episodes?
1: This has, well, it seems like, you know, what was the name of the Western show they had?
0: Oh, Bonanza? With Marshall Matt Dillon? Gunsmoke?
1: Yeah. There it is.
2: What I'm talking about.
0: Gunsmoke. Gunsmoke was on for 20 seasons.
1: I know. Yeah, and it's a terrific show. He was a terrific guy, and I enjoy the episodes. The morals
0: for the story. Yeah,
1: his story in those days was good. It still works.
0: Yeah. No doubt. Those shows were the good old days, Fred. Thank you.
2: Fred, man, we appreciate you. Thank you so much. All the best to you.
1: That's it, huh?
2: Oh, yeah, we listening.
0: Fred, I mean, yeah, it's a radio show, yeah. Fred. You know what I mean?
1: Yeah.
0: We don't have that much.
1: All right.
0: It's all
1: that's
0: good.
1: Okay.
0: We appreciate you. I just a yes or no answer. The Rams will win the Super Bowl. Yes or no, Fred? Yes or no?
1: No.
0: Yeah, you're my man. I'm going to watch your show.
2: Come on, Fred.
0: Yes, Fred. No.
2: Come on, Fred.
0: No way, no how. Fred Dreyer said it.
1: Right now, it's a fool's bet.
0: Yep, it is.
2: Dang, Fred.
0: There we go. All right, Fred. Thank you.
2: All right, Fred. Appreciate
1: okay,
2: you.
1: Boys.
2: No
0: appreciate
2: doubt.
0: Appreciate you.
2: See, Fred wants to hang out.
0: I love it. Fred Dreyer. I'm not the one. You always make me out. I'm the anti. Hey, L.A. hater. You called Fred Dreyer that.
2: Well you what? Did respond to it. You did turn around and say, me?
0: I got to admit, I did turn around. Like, the guy did not say Rob Parker.
2: That is the best.
0: I swear. That's got to be in my documentary.
2: That's hilarious.
0: Hey, L.A. hater.
2: Who said my name?
0: And he said, look, and you turned around. That's what he said.
2: That is amazing. Shout out to Fred, man. Appreciate that. Go run up the numbers on Hunter. And by the way, you can look at whatever iteration of Hunter you want, because they wasn't playing around. They gave you Hunter, the one you know, the original. Then they gave you Hunter back and forth. They gave you the return of Hunter. Then they gave you Hunter return to justice. So pick the Hunter you want and go run those numbers up for our man Fred Dreyer.
0: That show was on NBC for like 7 years.
2: That's yeah, 84 to 91. Good run. Yep. I do remember the show too. All right, it is the Odd Couple. Last call, 877-99 on Fox. 877-99 on Fox. 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It's the Odd Couple, Fox Sports Radio.
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0: At 51,000 were there at the Coliseum. Boy, it looked empty. Now, granted, it's over, 94,000? But they said that part of the reason why that they didn't have a big crowd was it was too hot. 94 degrees. Okay. 3 in the afternoon. 12 locally, by the way. Season opener in 2009 against San Jose State. The temperature was 90 degrees at kickoff. 12:30 Eastern. Or local. Attended by 84,000 there. So they somehow brought out 30,000 more with the temperature 4 degrees cooler. You know, this might be a crowd, you know, Los Angeles saying, we need to see a little bit more. You know, you should rough up San Jose State. But their freshman class is ideal. Great. And this feels like one of those, okay, you need a special season from Lincoln Riley with this team. But 51,000 against San Jose State. They didn't even cover, did they, Dylan?
1: They did not. They were 38.5, 39.5 point favorites.
0: Well, didn't it start out like 28-0? And then you're going, okay. And then I think they started putting in second team, third teams. And then 42-26. I'm all for.
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0: Wow. 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Aaron Donald, Defensive Player of the Year odds, plus 5,000, has a better chance to win the Comeback Player of the Year at plus 750. I don't need him in September. I need him in December, January, February. I need home field advantage. That's at SoFi. Super Bowl would be played there. I don't know how many snaps. I'd have him on a snap count. Let him go in there situational. He only wants to play home games, or you only want him to play home games. Whatever it is, to make sure that the bottom line, the end goal is win the Super Bowl. Are the Rams a team you root against, though? Like, are the Rams villains?
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8: 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Do you really think he's going to make it through a whole season? 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
14: You know what's funny? To appease Rob G so much, and then you reminded me, I cleaned up my area so fast. Notice what I don't have in my ears?
15: You threw out the notes?
14: No, my headphones. I put the headphones.
15: No, you didn't, because you know we got to get out of here.
8: Because it's closing time.
14: I threw away the notes. I know the last one. The last one's always about the podcast, right, Rob G?
8: You put your headphone. I didn't see you get up and move the headphone.

0: Mariners Red Sox.
1: They're trying to choke it down again.
0: You should see him. He was talking more to me about this, and he was talking to Trey Wingo. He's sitting there. All right, so 1, 2, 3, 9. What you got to do? Get him out. So, okay, I can give up a ground up single. I can give that up. But right now, and I told him, I said, they're going to get 3 runs right now. They're going to the night 9-7. It's the Odd Couple on a Trash Talking Tuesday. Thank you to Fred Dreyer, Trey Wingo. All of you calling for Trash Talking Tuesday. Appreciate all of it. Ephraim Salam as well. Packed show, great show. Download the pod if you miss any of it. All you got to do is search the Odd Couple wherever you get your podcast. You'll find it, a best of version, a full version. Rob G will get that up at some point. There you go. Look at you. Why are you fist pumping?
1: No. I was just, something is in my elbow right there. You know me. I don't root. I don't care.
0: Yeah. You know me on YouTube, right?
1: Oh.
0: Elijah, rewind that clip. Run it back.
1: No, it was not. I was like something in my.
0: Yeah. Boy, you did it better than Tiger Woods with a red polo on a Sunday.
1: Yeah, right.
0: Oh, go download the podcast. Rob G will get it up in a little bit.
1: All right, we got a last call ready?
0: Yeah, let's get to it.
2: This is the...

0: was here for yours.
1: Ow.
2: All right, a Chance from Alabama.
3: You are
2: the last caller here on The Odd Couple, Fox Sports Radio.
4: Man, I appreciate it. I wasn't able to get in on the trash talk. So here's my trash talk. I think y'all like this one.
2: All right, let's do it, Chance. Go ahead.
4: All right, man. The Rams, all these people saying the Rams are going to win the Super Bowl, you guys are imbeciles. I'm just going to name a few examples of super teams that didn't win. 07 Pats, way better than this Rams team. Brady and
0: Randy Moss.
4: Randy Moss, my man, yes. Greatest show on turf. The 2011 Eagles. There are so many examples of super teams that didn't win it. Who says Aaron Donald's going to come back and be the stud that he was? Stephen A. Smith, and I can name a whole bunch of others who are guaranteeing the Los Angeles Rams to win a Super Bowl. There are no guarantees in the NFL.
5: Well, why can't I run it back with him
2: there
5: and
2: you
5: say
2: go, Chad.
5: The Dallas
2: I
5: Cowboys, when the 49ers got Deion, they
2: no,
5: won.
2: They
5: then
2: won.
5: He goes to the Cowboys and they won. Rob
2: Please
5: G,
2: stop
5: huh?
2: It.
5: We
2: stop.
5: Knew them Patrick Mahomes-led
2: no.
5: teams when they were all crazy and good.
2: Thanks,
5: they won
2: Chance.
5: Super Bowls. Huh? Huh? When the Tampa Bay Buccaneers got everybody. Go, Antonio Brown, come through. Rob G. Rob Gronkowski, the other Rob G. Come through.
2: All I'm happy
5: Tom Brady,
2: is
5: TB12. What happened there,
2: anybody,
5: Bob G?
2: Anybody other than the Lions, and Kelvin has already picked the Rams, so the idea that the Lions won't win again is all I need. Anybody but the Lions, so I'm good.
5: No, now
2: that.
5: Listen, I told you, I don't mind being wrong. That would be the greatest wrong of my life. I'll be here weeping
2: no,
5: tears.
2: No, you're not going to be wrong. Come on, you know that. The Lions are the Lions.
5: They'll be good.
2: Good how? What do you got?
5: Like 11-6.
2: Want to bet that? I got the under. You got that? You got 11. So they got to win 11 or more, and I got 11 or
5: no, no, no.
2: Under.
5: 11.
2: 11
5: like
2: and
5: 11.
2: Win.
5: They ended 11.
2: Yeah, you got to have 11 to win.
5: Let me think about that.
2: 11 or more.
5: Season starts when?
2: What do you
5: got to
2: think about?
5: Next Sunday?
2: Is that number 10.5? Yeah, 10.5. So you get
5: that's about right. That's a good number for them.
2: All right, let's bet it. Wings.
5: I put they got a better record than the Bears.
2: No, let's do Lions
5: no,
2: first.
5: No,
2: we'll
5: a better record.
2: No, let's do
5: no,
2: Lions
5: you just talked Trey Wingo for an hour and a half about Caleb. And if you don't listen to the Odd Couple tomorrow, this is for you.
1: Ow. Ow. 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
4: So I saw this headline. Oh, boy. I want to remind everybody, I do think the Cowboys will be better this year, but they were 7-9-1 last year and awful against playoff teams. So the headline this morning, Cowboys are true Super Bowl contenders. Okay. Coaching matters. Just in the NFC, do you think Brian Schottenheimer is going to outduel John Harbaugh, Sean McVay, Mike McDonald in Seattle? Do you Kyle Shanahan in San Francisco, Ben Johnson, Dan Campbell? Let's say he does. Then he goes to the AFC and has to outduel Sean Payton or Andy Reid or D'Amico Ryans or Jim Harbaugh or Mike Vrabel. I'm not anti-Brian Schottenheimer. He was surprising last year. But here are the coaches that Brian and the Cowboys beat. Aaron Glenn, a defensive coach, and the Jets didn't have an interception. Brian Daboll got fired. Dan Quinn's about to. He's the number one coach on the hot seat. Pete Carroll, whose last year in Vegas was an abject disaster. Andy Reid's worst Chiefs team in week 13. They were all beat up. And Nick Sirianni, who you know it and I know it and we all know it. We're kind of like, all right, whatever. Dallas went 1-5-1 against playoff teams. Some of the losses were ugly. I like the Cowboys. But don't convince yourself that average meal you ate at the restaurant was great because it's better than what you cook at home. Like, I think the Cowboys are interesting. Let's be careful here about the...
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5: Now,
4: this is year 10 for Mahomes. We won't count the rookie year because he played one game. If you look at Mahomes year 2-7, and then last 2 years, year 8-9, I don't think people understand how dramatic the splits are. But in the last 2 years of the 43 qualified quarterbacks, he's near the bottom. Everything's up. Interception slightly up, passer rating down, efficiency down, way more ad-libbing. Now, is he ad-libbing because he's less coachable now that he's a rock star? Is he ad-libbing because, you know, he doesn't put the film work quite in like he used to? He feels like he's a little more Texas Tech Mahomes. Now, why would that be? 2023, 2024, and 2025, the Chiefs drafted 21 players. Their big hit is Rashee Rice. And that's with a good GM.
0: This is The Herd with Colin Cowherd.
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0: Here's what you need to know.
1: On Tuesday, the Los Angeles Angels were sold to Stan Kroenke, who also owns the Rams, the Nuggets, the Avalanche, the Rapids, Arsenal. Estimated $4 billion deal to purchase the team from current owner Artie Moreno. A public release said the deal would close in the first quarter of 2027, subject to the approval of Major League Baseball. On that baseball scoreboard, moving day for a lot of teams hunting for the wild card. The Guardians extended their lead over the Orioles to one game with a 6-1 victory over the Blue Jays. Those Orioles right now down to the Rockies, 2-1, top of the sixth.
2: My book club president says reading is, quote, not a competition. 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
1: Now, this is where I'd like to say we're ahead of the curve, okay? Because this is what's coming.
0: Prognosticators? Maybe. Feels more like propaganda.
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3: In the second biggest market, have the biggest stories right now.
5: Almost the age of the second story when you talk about Halley's Comet coming around. Yeah, things we did not see for 100.
3: When does Halley's Comet come around again? I came around when we were kids. So it's got to be, we got to be like halfway to it at least, right? 76 years for Halley's Comet. Like, it came down like in the late 70s, right?
5: 2061.
3: Oh, 2061? Oh, that's a long time. I'll be dead. That's a long time. It's really? I want to say.
5: No. I'm not going to make 90.
3: 70? No way. Halley's Comet's every 76 years, right?
5: Last time it came was 86.
3: Oh, was that late?
5: Yeah.
3: Somebody, I thought it was like in the 70s.
5: No, it was when the Mets won. Halley's celebrated. So Halley's Comet came around.
3: Next time, that's the next time the Mets are going to win.
5: That's probably
3: right. I got to make it to 2061.
5: See, now forever those two will be fused in your brain. Yeah. Right there.
3: That's also the year that the Mets will finish paying Bobby Bonilla. But yeah, I mean, today I'm like, oh my God, it's Angels and the Clippers. By way of the Clippers. It's a crazy online story keeps getting more and more attention.
5: One of those that you're looking for the headlines and you're like, wait, it's not there. It's like, no, you got to look a little harder will find it all.
3: This is never going to happen again. Never. I mean, when are we ever going to start a show? Angels and Clippers.
5: We
3: or something to do with
5: the
3: Clippers.
5: We should put a plaque on.
3: Oh, man.
5: We should put a plaque over in that corner of the wall right here. Things we never thought we'd see on the same day. And forever, when we have two really random stories that coalesce, we celebrate.
3: So the big story, we have two takes on, the Angels. The big story of the day is they were sold to Stan Kroenke, who owns the Rams. He owns about 17 other teams.
5: Mm-hmm.
3: He buys the Angels today for $4 billion. Artie Moreno has been trying to sell the Angels off and on for the better part of the last decade. He was selling them. He wasn't selling them. I'm selling them. Now they're off the market. What do you mean off the market? Like it's like what websites do when they leave something that's on clearance for a while, but nobody buys it. They put it back at a regular price. Why would you do that? No one's buying it on clearance. You got to make it go down if you want to sell it. But he finally agrees to sell the Angels today. Stan Kroenke going to buy it for an MLB record $4 billion. I know that this is the rub, and this is the thing. The Angels have sold for an MLB record $4 billion. Not the Mets, not the Yankees, not the Dodgers, not me, not Hermione, you. The Angels have set a record. This is, I'm going back in time to when the Clippers were sold for $2 billion. And all of a sudden the NFL said, well, if the number two team in LA is worth $2 billion, we have to get NFL teams to Los Angeles, right? It was right after that happened. Steve Ballmer bought the Clippers after years and years of, if we don't get a new stadium, we're going to move to Los Angeles. Nope. LA got two teams.
5: But
3: right?
5: You remember right that away. Time you and I talking about it as it transpired and everybody thought $2 billion was

0: just outrageous and ridiculous. And I think we might have been the only contrarians in a marketplace going, when do these properties come up in major marketplaces like this? Distressed properties and the opportunity. You come over the top and you build from there.
1: So the big thing to realize, like the one of the big takeaways from this is that about 10 days we told you Lakers being sold, right? We've seen teams being sold, you know, across the board now. The next 5 years, wait till you see how many professional teams in the big three and outside of it too, but NFL, NBA, MLB, wait till you see how many teams are sold. Why? Because this is a new time. With now with the government getting involved in business, it changes every 5 minutes. Owning a sports team is no longer for the old guard. It's no longer for the old money. It's for the new money who are up on the ever-changing rules and regulations and how to make tons of money and how I can come in and buy a team because I'm worth $20 billion. I'm not worth $1 billion, so I need three other guys to come in with me to buy a team. Those days are gone. Those used to be how teams were. Hey, like with A-Rod and his investors buying the T-Wolves. Yeah, okay. But that's how it used to be done. Now, people are so rich. They're coming, yeah, I can buy this team, and now people are owning more than one team. They're owning two, three, four teams until you get in trouble and potentially investigated and you start selling the team.
0: Well, yeah.
1: But this is just what you're going to see now. If you think, wow, seeing the Lakers get sold, Lakers have been sold twice in the past year. The number of teams that get sold in the next 5 years of the three major sports, I'm going to say a third of the teams in each of those leagues wind up getting sold because the old guard that has owned the team for a while and also maybe not quite in tune with running a team in 2026 and what it takes to win and to stay relevant and to keep people involved, how to stay at the top. They knew one way to do things, right? People knew one way. Even people that bought teams in 2010 are looking to say, how do I move on from this? Now, look, Artie Moreno bought the team, you know, he's not a guy that's owned the team since the 70s, right? Like, he bought the team, you know, just 25 years ago, and now things have changed so much, I want to get out of this. I want to get out and want to move on. So you said a third of the teams, I think, in each league will wind up getting sold the next year is because the old owners are going to say, now's the time to cash out. I can make so much more money on my investment, and I don't have to worry about the value going down. I don't have to worry about staying up with all the business things, how to navigate this new business world because I'm in my 60s or 70s or 80s, how I deal with staying competitive because now staying competitive in 2026 is much different than it used to be. It's no longer my game. I own the team and my day has come and gone, and now you're going to see new money, hedge fund people, tech people, all kinds of stuff, big conglomerates, one man, one woman franchises come in and say, yes, I'll buy this team, but you're going to get, I'm going to get approved. I'm worth $25 billion. I can buy a team for $5 billion. Oh, okay. And the approval process will go quickly. Again, you will see a third of each of the leagues sold in the next 5 years.
0: Would not be surprised. There's a lot of factors to it. Hopefully, Kroenke tries to one-up the Padres ownership with the We Want to Win song. He's got to come stronger than that. I mean, because if you're going over the top for the $4 billion, which gets you no land, which is a whole other part of this process. And you also had a recent edict from Governor Newsom that they're called the Anaheim Angels. That's it. Like, there's no longer the Los Angeles Angels of Anaheim. It's back to your roots. But you don't get any of the land around you because immediately you start thinking, well, it's a good land deal. You know, talking about $850 a square foot in Anaheim. Can you tell who got his research hat on and was trying to figure out what's a proper valuation of the land around there near the House of Mouse is? But you look at all of those factors that you laid out. Also, look at what happened with the Lakers when you talk about succession plans. You got some owners that we've known that their kids want nothing to do with the business, right? It's like trying to hand down a hardware store, a service shop, whatever. Like, nah, I grew up in that. I don't want to do that. Breaks the heart of mom and dad, the grandparents, whoever started it. But it's the reality here. They like the money. They like everything that goes with it. It's like, I don't want to live that life. I don't want to have to know that. And you see all the ancillary stuff in terms of running a business. And the Rams are a good example of it. The Dodgers have been, again, the Mark Walter stuff notwithstanding, but of all the secondary parts of the business that you have to operate. It's not just putting a team on a field and owning the building.

0: Now we're talking about all the sports science and adding tens, if not hundreds of people to your payroll to build out the businesses of keeping that machine going.
1: Yeah.
0: Like it's not the simple ways of rub some dirt on it and get back out there, give them the shot like you're James Woods in any given Sunday. No, there's a lot going on here.
1: Matthew Modine wouldn't give the shot. Then I learned to give the shot. I like the attention.
0: No, that's
1: I mean, that's it. It's just the new way, the new big business tycoons, the big billionaires, multi-billionaires, this is how it's going to go. These are who are going to own teams now, and sports is ever evolving. The old way, that's just not happening anymore, and these guys are all going to cash out. Time to go. I'm going to make so much money. I bought the team for $300
0: million. $182 million in 2003.
1: Right, and now I'm turning it into whatever billion. Now I can go buy a different team if I want to. I can go put my money into something else. I can go do this, right? Now is the time to cash out. It's going to be a race for teams to put their money up, because the approval process will be easy.
0: Yeah.
1: Right? Because it's not like, well, we got to wait. Well, I'm bringing in this money guy. I got it. Here you go. I can write you a check right now. You can have the $5 billion. And what's going to take till Tuesday to clear? Tuesday.
0: It's not tied to any insurance policies or any of those.
1: I'm going to put it on my special credit card here. It's a special credit card.
0: It just says buy a team.
1: Going through.
0: But I, you know, last night we had a big discussion after talking to Jason Lockenfour about your New York Football Jets, and I see that hope has really sprung into you today, because that is a shiny Jets hat.
1: Brand new Jets hat. Now my dad got it for me.
0: Talking about Mike Tomlin, talking about, you know, Lamar Jackson potential chaos or whatever, and forcing the hand either for a sale or just to operate properly of Woody Johnson. In the background of that, we'd mention the Angels, because they came up when we were having that discussion about USC that is now in day, what, five, as all sorts of coaches try to sideswipe the attendance from Saturday's game. But the idea of you're still, even if a team is bad, there's going to be a lot of times where you're still printing cash and tickets are sold, right? The Angels rank in the middle of attendance this year and have there or better every year. Yeah, once upon a time you had Otani. Sometimes you have Mike Trout now, but you're near Disneyland. You're in Southern California. It's a tourist. Like, it's another check the box if I saw another stadium. So they draw over 3 million a year. So people will still go. But I didn't think within 24 hours when we were talking about the forcing the invisible hand on the coasts so that every big market team was competitive, that Artie Moreno would be shown the door.
1: Yeah. Yeah.
0: Oh, okay. I'll finally sign those papers. Oh, it's like we put it into action.
1: Yeah. Thanks. Appreciate it. And now you're gone, right? And look, and the other part of this too is that, as we also mentioned last night, that, hey, with the whole Jet story with Mike Tomlin, Jason Lockenfour are telling us that, hey, there's a lot of people in the NFL talking about this. I know Park Avenue would is definitely up on Mike Tomlin becoming the Jets head coach, because after seeing the way that the leagues have gone the last years, they know the top teams need to be relevant. The teams in the biggest markets. We went through all the different teams in New York and LA the last 5 years, the huge changes that have come to everybody. And the last one that was kind of sitting out there has been the Jets, right? Everybody else has gotten the new coaches, the players that gotten funneled to them, whether it's Luke Anaheim, but it's still Los Angeles. Now here come the Angels, who are hopefully going to be bought into some sort of relevancy, that where money is going to be spent smartly and not badly like Artie Moreno spent it. Maybe suddenly now, hey, the Angels are going to be really good. So now we're really taking care of those teams, the big market teams in New York and LA. We're even getting out. We're getting the second teams in each of these markets to make sure they're good.
0: They
1: right?
0: get so raised up.
1: Telling you, I'm not saying I know anything that each league is in cahoots, making sure that the

0: teams from New York and Los Angeles are good, but I mean, you look at what each team in every one of the major leagues has done in the last couple of years, and you see, wow, okay, they've all been raised up. They've all gotten better to some extent. And the last holdout was the Jets, but now, hey, we'll get outside of LA. We'll help the Anaheim Angels. Oh, great. We're going to help the Angels out. All right, awesome.
1: Yeah, 41 years later, a much different version of the frozen envelope. But just two things really quick. One, that was circulating quite a bit about ownership having a baseball team.

0: Drainage Eli.
1: Drainage
0: Eli. I'm ready to sell to you. Eli, let me tell you what happened, Eli.
1: I'm going to take all these parking lots and they're going to be beautiful.
0: So we got more on this story coming up in a bit. Again, biggest story, the Angels are sold, right? But yeah, we got some football stuff and we absolutely have to talk about what's been happening on social media. Kind of about the Clippers, but not really, but boy, is it something.
1: It is aspirational.
0: Okay. You mean like you might choke on something?
1: Oh, I was thinking you're aspiring.
0: Oh, okay. I'm thinking, okay. Yeah.
1: No, not asphyxiating.
0: Well, you aspirate. Aspirate. Two different words. Yeah. That's coming up next right here. Jason Smith, Mike Harmon.
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4: that sound?
12: This is the show that has two pros and a cup of Joe.
15: Who is Joe?
12: LeVar Arrington, Brady Quinn, and Jonas Knox.
17: Just watching a little bit of college football over the weekend.

0: And I noticed something watching USC play.
1: I saw the same thing.
0: Problem was, San Jose State coming up short was not the issue. The attendance coming up short was a real issue. It was sparse, to say the least. So much so that the jokes and the comments on social media led to a statement from USC Monday that says the following. We understand the factors that impacted Saturday's attendance. We have high expectations and a premier home schedule this season, and we know the competitive advantage an electric Coliseum atmosphere can provide our program. We thank our fans who showed up Saturday and look forward to seeing increased attendance the rest of the season. That's not exactly an excuse that you might hear in other places. One of those places might be Lubbock, where Joey McGuire is the head coach of Texas Tech, and had this to say.
2: Not to take any shots, because I have a lot of respect for USC and Lincoln Riley, but man, it's really awesome to be playing in Lubbock, Texas, knowing we're going to be playing in front of 60,000, and it's going to be warm. It's going to be every bit as warm as it was Saturday. The great thing is we got some really tough people at West Texas that love their football, and they're going to show up, and no matter what the weather's like, there's not going to be any excuse of why they're not going to be here for us.
1: I do love the fact he's like, no offense, I'm not going to take a shot. It's like, well, you probably shouldn't say it then, because it's going to come off that way.
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0: 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So again, Sports Haley's Comet, the Angels, the biggest story.
11: Yay!
0: Right behind it. This developing craziness,
11: mm-hmm.
0: kind of involving the Clippers, kind of, but it's you'll see what I mean. So I'm hanging out today. I'm at home, and all of a sudden, Frostburg texts me, dude, Ralph Lawler. I go, oh, my God, what? Because Ralph Lawler, 88 years old, longtime Clippers announcer, right? Retired a few years ago. What happened? He goes, no, go check out his social media. I go, okay. So I go check out Ralph Lawler's social media. And oh, my. Is there some stuff on it?
11: Yeah.
0: So I saw this. I said, okay, now the first thing is I want to make sure this is Ralph Lawler, right? Is this Ralph Lawler's official Twitter account?
11: Yeah.
0: It says retired play-by-play announcer for the Clippers, 60 years in broadcasting. He's been tweeting. It seems like it's his page. You know, it seems like it's him. I called Monsi, who's the biggest, you know, her and Ben Maller, the biggest Clipper fans. I said, Monsi, is this Ralph Lawler's Twitter account? She goes, yeah, I'm pretty sure it is. That's Ralph Lawler's Twitter account. Okay. Now, whether this is Ralph Lawler or him getting hacked, however, seeing the responses, I would think if Ralph Lawler was hacked, we would have known this by now. Now again, and oh me, oh my on Twitter, which is kind of okay. That's his call. In the middle of a lot of basketball posts, there was a post on social media today that made a lot of, waves. And I think this is probably how it got found out. A woman, or a post from a woman, said, be honest, do men still find women without talent?

0: tattoos attractive these days. And it's her in a bathing suit smiling for the camera. And Ralph Lawler, the Ralph Lawler Twitter account, quote tweeted it and just said, oh, yes.
1: Like, yes.
0: Okay. Also, right before that, there was a post saying, hey, if you could be honest, if you could only take one of these women on a date, who are you picking? And there's, you know, six really attractive women in a post. And that is quote tweeted by Ralph Lawler, three. The third woman in is who he would be picking to take on a date. Now, he's since been talking back with people going, Ralph, what are you doing? What's going on here, man? You're 88. He's like, what are you talking about? These are I have grandchildren older than them and all this stuff. And I'm going, oh, wow. Oh, man. Like, again, it could be Ralph Lawler. It's Ralph Lawler Twitter account. Is he hacked? Okay. But when I saw this, my first thought, you know, because my first thought wasn't Ralph Lawler. My first thought was I'm sitting there going, okay, Ralph Lawler's 88, right? Mm-hmm. And here he is, and he's tweeting. And nothing, you know, inappropriate, just a little weird. Yeah, a little weird, okay.
1: Well, I mean, he's just responding. And if you decide to take it weird, you certainly can go down that path.
0: And I started thinking, I'm going, do I want to know or do I not want to know what my dad's online profiles are like on social media?
1: Fair.
0: Because he's on Facebook, so I see all his Facebook posts, but like, what's my dad's, you know, late 70s, and I want to think that everything he's searching is Yankees, MLB Network, PGA Tour, you know, who to pick in the MLB streak that we do.
1: Oh, sure.
0: But is that really what his,
1: might have something to do with streaking,
0: what his computer activity is like. I said, that's the first thought is, oh, Ralph Lawler. What is my dad doing? Like, that's really my thought was, what is he doing? Like, what if I went to his house and I went through his social media activity or his search activity? What would I find? Is that something a son should find for his father?
1: Well, eventually you might have to, whether you want to or not. I would say it's a dark path, right? I mean, the reality, and you want to keep everything sunshine, rainbows, and lollipop, but recognizing the humanity of it all. Because as I'm reading back through it again, because this goes back over a week, actually, where this started, right? Because to be clear, it began with, you know, a thing with Sophie Cunningham, and he replied with a, stop with the Ralph is flirting nonsense. I like the way Sophie shoots the three, and I admire her outreach and social media. Flirt with my sweet Joe.
0: For a second, while I was seeing all these pictures, I'm going, does he think that woman is Sophie Cunningham? Like, it seemed like maybe, oh, there's a picture of Sophie. I like a picture of Sophie Cunningham. But just the oh me, oh my, for what, you know, woman, you know, because we can have the woman tattoos, no tattoos conversation.
1: It's a legit conversation.
0: Yeah.
1: You know, whatever you like. Ralph Lawler, what is my, oh me, oh my, let's put it that way. What does my being 88 have to do with anything happening online? And he just goes all the way. And then there's a bunch of things about the Clippers, and he hasn't been around because he doesn't like Kawhi.
0: Yeah.
1: Like, there's a lot going on. Should they fire this guy or fire that guy? And it's quick responses. But yeah, this has been going on a little while here. It's some next level stuff. I like it. And of course the internet just makes him
0: A
1: creep. It's like, as opposed to, he's just a guy.
0: Yeah, I mean, it's
1: stating a preference.
0: It's a little weird. It's just a little weird.
1: Well, you didn't see it coming.
0: It just made me think about my family. What about, I mean, maybe I got to find a way to go over my dad's apartment in the next couple of days and just find a way to hit his search bar on his computer. Go, Dad, what are you searching for, Dad?
1: Dad, I want to show you something I found on YouTube.
0: Yeah, let me look, Dad. Let me just, you know what? Don't you? Oh, hey, could you grab me something out of the fridge, Dad? Like people do in the movies when it's like they want to get on their computer and they, you know, they stick in the thumb drive,
1: they
0: pull it out. I got the thumb drive now.
1: Come on, copy, go.
0: I need eight more seconds to get it all. And of course, it goes, you know, filling up 77%, 78, 85, 93, 100%. Let's pull the thumb drive out. I got it. I got all my dad searching for.
1: But now you got me thinking. I'd be like, horse racing, conspiracy theories and news stuff, whatever nonsense you and I were yelling about.
0: Yeah.
1: And then my mom, computer games and deals.
0: Okay. All right. All right.
1: Where to find a deal.
0: Yeah,
1: everything's got to be on sale.
0: Yeah.
1: Even if it's really not.
0: Oh, yeah, no.
1: But if they can convince you that it's a deal.
0: It can make up any price. Normally $78, now $34.

0: Oh, it's well, it's $45 exactly. off. I gotta
1: have it.
0: Yeah, I gotta.
1: I gotta buy two because they're not really, but you know,
0: yeah, like because I know my dad, like a lot of his searches would be Yankees, PGA Tour, online crossword puzzles. My dad's a huge crossword guy. He passed that down to me. All this stuff, but I'm just going, well, what's everything? You know, is he rating people? Like, is he doing this? Is he rating people online? Yeah.
1: But this also got people to start looking up the word goon.
0: Yeah. Oh,
1: it's not just a hockey enforcer anymore.
0: It's tough. Dad, what are you doing? You rated somebody. You said number six. Yes. Which of these Yankees is the greatest of all time? 1 through 6. Oh. So you picked Mickey Mantle. Okay. Got it, Dad. Thanks. Okay. But no, you're all good, Dad. I'm leaving. It's all good, Dad. I'm going. Yeah.
1: You just put a halo on St. Walt right there.
0: He'd be searching Red Sox announcer Will Fleming, right? Like all the things like that. He'd be very, very
1: upset. How many message boards did he get involved with that?
0: Oh, I
1: How many times did he start flaming the Red Sox announcers?
0: I can't wait. Red Sox fans. That. No. I can't do that.
1: You don't want to go down, open that door.
0: I can't do that. I can't. Hopefully, you know, this Ralph Law. Again, it's a little weird, but you know, hey, okay. You know, it's all
1: good for Ralph.
0: Again, it makes me think about, you know, okay.
1: What are you going to be doing when you're 79?
0: What do people do? I don't know, man. Probably. Why do the Mets still stink?
1: You won't actually have to type anything at that point. Yeah. It's going to be all just voice actualized.
0: Who did the Jets let go in their final round of cuts? Who did they pick up that I think is going to be any good? Here's year 76 of being fruitless because they stink. That's what's going
1: to happen. Whatever happened to...
0: Yeah.
1: Insert name ..
0: Meanwhile, speaking of baseball, okay, one of the biggest stories tonight, the absolute pounding that Paul Skeens took on the mound again for the Pirates. Right now, one of the most entertaining games. The Pirates win in a walk-off 13-12. But Skeens, a rough day. He goes just over 4 innings. He gives up 8 runs. His ERA is up at 4 right now. And what is wrong with Paul Skeens? What is wrong with Paul Skeens, right? His line tonight, 4 2/3, 8 hits, 5 runs, 3 walks. Again, ERA is 3.97. 95 pitches, 56 for strikes.
1: Yeah, reminder that they played the Giants.
0: Yeah, that's the thing. Well, they played the Yankees. No. They played the Phillies. No, they played the Giants. Oh. The good news is that this is not something, because everybody is all doom and gloom and the fall off for Paul Skeens this year. I've never seen a fall off so bad. This guy was the rock star in Major League Baseball. Him and Livy Dunn, and every 5 days was an event for him. But this year, he's been bad. It's been a bad year. Mm-hmm. I know how to solve this, and it's going to be easy. It's just going to take until next April.
1: You're taking Livy Dunn out of the equation.
0: Yeah. Hey, listen, you're ruining the team. Hey, take off that shirt before you break up the band, you psycho. What's going on with Paul Skeens? He's shown you enough over the course of his first 2 years. You know how great he is. Okay, this is not a guy that had a meteoric 8-start run 1 year, but then the next year's come back, and he's come back down to earth. 2 full years, he has been the best pitcher in baseball. His stuff is electric. He's that good. What's happened to him this year? And generally, pitchers like that who are that good, when they have a down year, there's a reason. And it's always one of the following. It's always physical. They're injured. They're dinged up. And they just can't throw like they used to. It's mechanics. And their mechanics are off a little bit. Jacob DeGrom was famous for that. If he had a start, we gave up 3 runs in 6 innings, which is like the worst I've ever had. He would go back and say, my mechanics were off. I went back and looked at the film. This is like, he was so particular about his mechanics. He would never let it go off more than a game or two. Or it's something, you know, like I said, or something physical. And a lot has been made the fact that since he's come into the major leagues now, he's put on 25 pounds at least. So this is for Paul Skeens. Yes, it's one or all of those things. It's putting on weight. It's your mechanics are off a little bit. It's physical. It's a tired arm. This is nothing that an off season away from baseball isn't going to fix, where you get back into workout mode. You get back into focus mode. You rest your arm. You take a look and see what you're doing. Why are your mechanics falling off? Whatever that is, this will be absolutely be fixed for the beginning of next year. Now, the bad news is they want to fight for a wild card over the course of the last month, and Skeens is killing them every time he goes out there. I said 3 weeks ago, hey, Skeens, give him some time off. Let him rest that arm. They rest him an extra 3 days. He can

0: back, he had a pretty good outing. Okay, now you see, he's still not throwing like he used to. But this is not the doom and gloom, and this is the death of Paul Skeens as a great pitcher, and now he's done. No, this is simply, he's a great pitcher, and things have happened both physically to him, this year that he just has to straighten out in the offseason. And sometimes that's what you need, and there's nothing you can rush on it. It's just a way to get away from the day-to-day and refocus on getting yourself back to where you are. By the time we get to next spring, they'll manage his workload better. He'll be throwing 98, 100 miles an hour like he used to. Everything's going to be fine. The bad news is the rest of this year, yeah, every fifth day you might get what's wrong with Paul Skeens. But you think Paul Skeens is terrible? No. This is by the beginning of next year, he'll be back to being Paul Skeens.
1: Walk to strikeout ratio, K to walk, still 4.3. Still pretty good. Career is 4.9, so a dip from last year, as it is with everything. He's been more hittable, staying in the zone. Might be one of those guys that we wonder about where the margins were in terms of pitches that he got last year versus this year, where he's got to stay a little more on the plate, and he's been more hittable for that, right, and hasn't adapted there as well over the course of the season. The putting on the extra pounds. This might be the first time that we've ever had an athlete have the more of the dad bod that he didn't get chided for because he was in frame with Livy Dunn. Like, normally guys put on a couple of pounds, like, you know, it's the girlfriend, it's the wife, and it becomes the derision. Like, no, I mean, if he thought that it was going to help in terms of his push and whatever he's doing, cool. Maybe it backfired. All of those things could be pitching hurt to the point you made off the jump. They've got a team that's still competing. Would he have been shut down if they were three games worse? Maybe. But it's a conversation worth having because you're looking at the long-term effects too, because you've got this valuable pitching prospect. We've seen this go south for so many guys in the past. I mean, look at DeGrom ended up having a couple of lost years before now he's back on his Hall of Fame path, right? I mean, we watch him every fifth day and like him and PCA every day. You grimace a little when we've got to read the stat line aloud. But some guys don't find their way back. But more often than not, we do. Those elite guys have a down year and come back. Once upon a time, that was not the case because they didn't get the grace and didn't get to clear the mechanism and all of that stuff. And it just spiraled down from there. Because you're also looking at the long-term effect also for the Pirates, very much in their purview to sit down with him, his team, and figure out what the hell's going wrong. Because eventually, either they have to pay him or they want to get some kind of big return for him. Because that's been the promise that's been there the last two-plus years, which suddenly is dwindling by the start.
0: Yeah, he'll be fine. It just isn't going to be in the next month. And that's the tough part. Let's find out what's trending right now in the wide world of sports from Chris Perfett. CP3, what do you got for us?
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0: There is a lot of wild card races out there right now. We'll catch up on all of those right now. We start with the Guardians, who were starting the day, were a half game up on the Orioles for that third wild card spot. They picked up a 6-1 win over the Toronto Blue Jays. This is how one of those home runs sounded. They had three two-run home runs, I believe. Yeah.
1: Swung on, hit a ton. Deep left field. Down the line. It is gone. On a pinch hit. First pitch. Two-run homer down the left field line.
0: Cleveland Clinic Guardians Radio Network on the call there. So they extend their lead to a full game over the Orioles. We do check in with those Orioles in just a second, if I could find out what I did with that. Well, let's talk about the Mariners while we're doing that. Randy Arozarena got busy for the Mariners, who needed their game against the Red Sox to stay alive.
2: Swung on, crossed, left field, on its way, it is gone! It hits the signage.
0: Made it a little closer. Meanwhile, I mentioned those Orioles. They're down 2-1 to the Rockies, bottom of the sixth inning. As you guys were talking about earlier, the Los Angeles Angels of Anaheim, try saying that like 50 times fast, have a new boss, and it is Stan Kroenke, who has... Jason, there are way too many teams this guy has. I hope he has the attention span for the Rams, the Nuggets, the Avalanche, the Rapids, the English Soccer Club Arsenal, the Angels. I haven't mentioned one last one. Do you know what that is?
3: What do you got?
0: Box Lacrosse, Colorado Mammoth.
3: Oh, the Mammoth.
0: Yeah, the Mammoth. Who could forget about the Mammoth?
3: Oh, the Mammoth, yeah.
0: They're big.
3: Yeah, I think they could have won a... Maybe they could have won of some sort of patent law when the Utah Mammoth started.
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0: Whether Aaron Donald will play week one against the 49ers. Back to Jason Smith and Mike Harmon.
3: Thank you very much, CP. Coming up next, is the biggest story of the day a great story or a disaster? That's next. 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
6: There are some shows you don't want to miss.
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11: The Commanders, a team that Rich often sleeps on and disrespects.
10: No. What I said was the Commanders are a top three team to me where I have no clue.
11: Just confused.
10: How to assess this team. So we bring in the biggest Commanders fan we know.
11: Right.
10: Our buddy here at Fox Sports Radio, JB. What's up, dude?
11: JB!
12: What's up? I'm probably the only Commanders fan you know.
11: Jonely Bonely.
10: You know, my buddy Sal in New Jersey, our buddy Sal, was a Redskins, now Commanders
11: fan.
10: And
11: my buddy John, growing up, Union, New Jersey, always a big Redskins fan.
10: Anyone that wore a Riggins jersey in the 80s, right?
11: I mean, I had one. I had must have been on sale, but I did have one growing up. But yeah, JB is our resident Commanders fan. So while we go over the schedule, you know, JB will be, I guess, a voice of reason to give us his side of the story. But before we even get into the schedule,
10: I think because, you know, like Danny with the Raiders, me with the Niners, DB with the Seahawks, you know, you really do pay so much more attention to your own team and the moves they make in the offseason and, you know, what injuries that you might not. Oh, yeah, that's right. I forgot that guy's injured. We're all so honed in on our own team at this very moment. So JB is going to be valuable here. But I do want to point out that Hard Knocks, you're watching with the Seahawks. Quarterback, receiver, the Netflix shows. I know I was
5: the
10: late.
5: The one you just started watching.
10: I watched later than you guys, but I think the sentiment we all shared was, oh man, that's right, Jaden Daniels. It wasn't. We're not even 2 years removed from people saying he had the great.
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0: 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This is Two Pros and a Cup of Joe.
1: Aaron Donald is back. And it's hard to find flaws with the Rams, except for maybe Matthew Stafford's age. But then you saw the way Ty Simpson played, and you're like, well, but it does feel like everything is lined up for them to make a run this year.
2: It's real. It's happening. I can't wait to see what it looks like to see this defensive front with Myles Garrett on the edge and Aaron Donald in the interior and how teams are going to try to stop these guys. I mean, honestly, it feels like it's one of those deals where I don't know what your answer is. You know, as a former quarterback or, you know, looking at it from the offensive scheme standpoint, look, those guys you got up in front of you are getting paid too. But it is, I mean, Aaron Donald had one of the highest double team rates of any player back when he played.
0: Two pros, LeVar Arrington, Brady Quinn, and a cup of Joe, Jonas Knox. 6 a.m. Eastern, 3 a.m. Pacific on Fox Sports Radio. And now, Steve Covino.
1: Oh, boy.
3: Uh-oh.
0: Rich Davis. This is Covino and Rich.
1: They announced 11 captains for the Rams. That's like, am I wrong when I say that's 20% of their team? More than 20%?
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1: That's ridiculous.
4: Know what that says? That's a lack of leadership. If you really can't decide on just a few, seems like you got a lot of cooks in this kitchen.
1: 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You go to a wedding. One of my pet peeves is when you see the bride and groom standing up there. She's got like 12 bridesmaids. My thought is, make up your mind. You don't love them all that much, but you don't have the ability to make a decision.
4: It's a matter of not wanting to hurt people's feelings.
1: And I have 12 bridesmaids. Like, how about four? Rams. How about like a maid of honor and like three other people?
4: We get the Rams are stacked, but there's got to be some alpha dogs in the group that should be leading the squad. Otherwise, there's just too many people barking.
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2: Yep.
0: So we got John Paul Morosi stopping by in about a half hour. All big news from baseball today. More on the, you know, the Angels sale and Paul Skeens. But the Angels being sold today, like you've seen one message all the way through. What a great day for Angels fans. Artie Moreno selling the team, and now they have a chance. Mike Trout even put out a statement saying, hey, it's a fresh start
2: for
0: us.
2: It's the strongest thing he's ever said.
0: All of a sudden, Mike Trout is saying, like, wow, like, you know the Angels had to be sold if Mike Trout is saying, hey, we needed this. Like, whoa, thank you for saying something other than what the weather is like in Philadelphia. Like, whoa, look at Mike Trout.
2: I got to say, I'm quite disappointed in him.
0: Why is that?
2: That this was what it took for him to finally open his mouth?
0: Well,
2: it's like 5 years ago, you had clout.
0: Yeah.
2: Right. Obviously, we had the burgeoning, you know, records and craziness going on with Shohei Ohtani. But Mike Trout was the guy.
0: Yeah.
2: Long ago, you could have opened your mouth and maybe affected some sort of change. Not that you were going to get him.
0: I don't know that you can.
2: Sold.
0: I don't know that a star can get a guy to sell a team.
2: No. I'm not saying to get, but to actually do something with said team.
0: Well, you have to be on the field. And you have to be someone who year in and year out is a superstar.
2: That's why I said 5 years ago, maybe seven.
0: You go back and look, I think he had trouble that time too, staying on the field.
2: Either way, I'm just trying to say, in the way back machine, when he was that guy.
0: But look, obviously, yes, it's a great day for the Angels in that Artie Moreno, they won the World Series in 2000.

0: 2002, and they've not been able to make the right decisions, whether it's the right manager, whether it's the right players. They gave contracts to all the wrong players, developing players, any sort of winning. Mm-hmm. They've been a Triple A team for the past few years, right? So it's time that, hey, somebody new is coming in, and maybe they will spend better. Maybe Stan Kroenke will be able to get the right people in place. All of these things could happen because clearly most of his teams do pretty well. So, okay, great day. Congratulations, Mike Trout. But it's also a disaster.
1: It's a disaster
0: because as someone who goes to Angels games, that loves the experience of Angels games.
1: Yeah, you get that sandwich.
0: That's going to be gone now, man. Like, okay, driving to an Angels game, you could pull up and park right outside of whatever gate you want to walk into. It's $20.
1: Remember Bill Plaschke when he joined us that time and he was laughing? He goes, look, I can see my car.
0: Parking's going to be $150 a game now. Easy. And you're not going to be able to park in the stadium. You're going to have to park in some ancillary lot. Like, that's not going to happen. All the different food trucks that are out there. Now, wait till you see how much that's going to be. I bet you there's going to be a they bring you food to your seat in Angel Stadium.
1: They do.
0: It's clean. It's a wonderful place. You order right off a QR code, and they bring you the food. It's there in 5 minutes. Watch there be like, oh, there's going to be a tax now on bringing this food to you at your table. Like, all of the things that I love about Angels games, that's going to go by the wayside now, because now he's going to spend money on players and it's going to be the thing. And the one thing Artie Moreno did was, hey, it's a fun fan experience. The ballpark is great. There's fireworks every night. Is there still going to be fireworks every night? We're going to save money. We're not going to fire. Like, it's a great experience now. And I think now all the stuff that I love about going to see the Angels, now it's all that's going to change, man.
1: It's weird. The last 2 weeks, I've been getting pretty much daily a, are you sure you don't want to bring a group to an Angel game,
0: man,
1: email from their marketing folks? Because they've had some great promotions. They had that SpongeBob jersey day.
0: Yeah.
1: They just had that Joe Adele jersey giveaway.
0: Little late, but okay.
1: But, I mean, they still did it.
0: Yep.
1: On September 16th, you have the Adele home run robbery bobblehead.
0: Yeah. But that was actually the singer Adele. They changed
1: there's
0: that. Yeah,
1: there's an, like, Angels and Ducks blanket, like, I feel night. Like
0: the,
1: I mean, come on.
0: The Angels now, the Angels are going. This is where they are. The Angels went from being the local independent amusement park that wasn't really affiliated anything. Prices were low. You didn't quite get all the stuff you would get at a Six Flags park or one of the big parks or Disneyland or Disney World, but it was fun. You would go and it would be easy, right? The lines wouldn't be too long.
1: Sure.
0: The convenience of going, right? You would go and it would still be a water ride.
1: Get in and out of the roller coaster parking lot.
0: You would
1: you're not in a
0: that.
1: Line ride necessarily there. Yeah.
0: Okay. You know, you're going to see the Angels. You're not going to see the Dodgers. You're going to an independent amusement park, not one of the big ones, but you still were going to have a pretty good experience and it wasn't going to be a lot of money. Now it's like, oh, Six Flags, we're bulldozing this and building a whole new park, and now it's going to be $175 a ticket to get in and out. That, I fear that's what's going to happen to the Angels
1: it's
0: now.
1: It's
0: going to
1: take a while, though. You got to build infrastructure. You got to have the full change and the plan put into motion, because that's the one thing with Stan Kroenke and the squad, right? We talked about that. It's all about the infrastructure and building from the ground up.
0: You
1: can buy players. It's everything else.
0: They had a niche and not a lot of fans. You don't have to worry. You could spread out at the
1: great
0: stadium.
1: Great concessions. You had your own section to go shag fly balls.
0: That's going to be a disaster now. From one disaster to another, that's what's going to happen.
1: There'll be no more Rendones, though.
0: Well, that is true. Exit out by the Fresca. Exit Swollen Dome. Coming up next, we get into a huge story out of the NFL today. 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
1: Let's begin.
0: Sometimes we like company. Other times,
2: what?
0: Company is downright annoying. Let's listen to Stu Gotts and Company live. And you tell us where this show lies.
3: So this is going to be whether or not you could be a contender in the ACC this season. ACC football contenders. Okay. Taylor's tears on a Tuesday.
4: So this is specific to the ACC, the conference that nobody cares about.
3: Yep.
4: Okay, good.
3: Most people would say the third or fourth conference. Probably people would lean more fourth conference, but we still have our moments.
4: It would be the fourth conference. Everyone would lean that way.
3: Big 12 is ahead of us?
4: Dan Beyer. Is the Big 12 ahead of the ACC?
5: Yes.
3: What?
5: Is that Texas Tech money, Taylor?
4: Yeah. Anyway, your tiers.
3: So I have eight tiers for the teams in the ACC. The first tier.
4: Wait, hold on a second. Dan Beyer is laughing, and I am too, over the fact, Dan, you're laughing at the same thing I am, right?
5: Yes.
4: The idea that he has eight tiers with one conference that nobody cares about.
5: I don't know if you could have eight tiers for all of college football, like, honestly, but we're going to do it just for the ACC.
3: Yeah, and I counted wrong. It's nine tiers.
4: Oh, nine.
3: The first tier.
4: A bonus tier.
3: The bottom feeders.
4: Ah, the bottom feeders.
3: Loaded category because, as you know, the ACC has a lot of bottom feeders.
4: Yes.
3: Duke, Boston College, Stanford, Syracuse, and the Wake Forest Demon Deacons.
4: Ah, the Deacs. So they have no chance is what you're saying.
3: Bottom feeders. just filling out our schedules.
4: I figured that would be the only tier. I got to be honest with you.
3: Yeah.
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4: Lane Kiffin, who again, I said this earlier, I don't believe a single word that comes out of that man's mouth. If I, passed him on the street and he said hi to me, I would think he's lying.
3: If he told you it was sunny, you'd bring an umbrella just in case?
4: 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If he says it's sunny, that means it's pouring outside. And if he says it's pouring outside, it's a beautiful sunny day. That's Lane Kiffin. And when he left Mississippi and decided to go to LSU, he talked about a lot of locker room conversations that he and the players had, and then the players came out afterwards and they were like, hey, I never said that, and that never happened. Why? Because Lane Kiffin, when he tells you it's sunny out, it's pouring rain.
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1: Mariners trying to keep their AL wildcard hopes alive.
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1: Mariners Radio Network on the call. Mariners defeat the Red Sox 9-6 to try to keep pace with the Cleveland Guardians, who picked up a win over the Blue Jays 6-1. Meanwhile, the Orioles, who are now a full game back, currently tied two runs apiece, bottom of the seventh inning, with the Rockies. Yankees with a 4-1 lead over the Angels. In the NFL, veteran linebacker Kyle Van Noy is signing with the Vikings, according to multiple sources. Lions placed running back Isaiah Pacheco on the injury reserve with a back injury. And Tiger Woods is due in court on Wednesday, and sources, according to a court filing, he's changing his not guilty plea. I'm Chris Perfett.

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0: 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Comment away whether you agree or disagree. 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Congratulations, Freddie Peralta. All you needed to do was pitch against the Mets and you won a game. Congratulations.
7: Long road begins with the first step.
0: We got John Paul Morosi on the way in about 20 minutes. All the latest on the Angels sale to Stan Kroenke. Mm-hmm. We have Paul Skeens. But a big day in football today because we got a statement finally from Tony Romo, CBS broadcaster who has been put on leave, for lack of a better term, from CBS after his OWI arrest about a month or so ago. We have not heard anything from him. He was immediately taken off the number one team at CBS, and J.J. Watt gets a promotion. The president of CBS Sports, David Burson, said, yeah, it's an ever-developing situation. We're monitoring it. Today, Romo put out a statement on social media, the first thing we have heard from him about this. And he expressed a lot of sorrow, a lot of regret, an apology, and he ended by saying he looks forward to getting back at CBS as soon as he can. Now, his court date is not for another couple of weeks, I believe, the 13th to 14th, mm-hmm. and there's no plans for him to be on CBS until that happens at least, right? Now, we've had about a month or so to digest this story, and it's weird because I would feel better about the stance that CBS is taking with Romo that, okay, when things like this happen, there are ramifications, right? We see it in sports all the time. Guy gets a DUI, he plays on Sunday, right? Like Keenan Allen, we saw he's going to play on Sunday, right? He's
7: going
0: to play on Sunday. Okay. People that run afoul of the law, hey, we're waiting to see. You know, the Josh Jacobs video that hasn't come out yet. The Packers said we haven't seen it. Could they see it if they wanted to? I mean, could they see it? I mean, I don't, if they could see it and they don't want to see it, like, what's going on here?
7: Is this a just simply ask for it and sign off on it? Or I'm confused.
0: Yeah, yes. They're still talking about having him this year when this seems like it to be a really bad video of him pushing a woman down. I like the fact that there are still, hey, there are standards and you need to protect the shield as much as you can. And here's Tony Romo, who did not protect the shield at CBS, an embarrassing situation. The body cam footage came out. It was bad. And CBS has said, okay, we don't know when you're coming back now. Okay. I would feel better about this moral stand by CBS, if I thought this was actually about them making a moral stand about, hey, if you get an OWI, you got to understand how serious that is, and you put your entire career in jeopardy now. I would feel good about that, but I don't feel that way. I feel like this was completely done as a way to get out of his contract, as a way for them to move on from Tony Romo because they're done with the embarrassing headlines. They're done with the fact that he doesn't prepare for games. They have a lot of money that's due to him. They don't like the fact that every Sunday he trends on social media for saying stuff that he doesn't seem like he's prepared. They don't like the bad publicity with Tony Romo, but they're stuck. Now, they have the money to cut a check if they wanted to cut him loose, but we're paying him. We've invested in Tony Romo. They're completely using this as a way to move on from him. This is the excuse. Because right away, what did we see? Hey, he's off the number one team. Whoa, your guy just got arrested. It's a developing story. He's not on the air on Sunday. Mm. He was only going to be on the air once before the regular season started, right? Last weekend, they had their only game. He was only going to be on the air once, and that was 3 weeks from now. But right away, it was, he's off the number one team. He's replaced by J.J. Watt. We don't know when he's coming back. Whoa. That's really fast to say, this is what our thing is with Tony Romo.
7: Well, and then you started to see the proliferation of promos and the different notices about the broadcasting teams, and he's nowhere to be seen.
0: No. I mean, look, he's done at CBS. Right. He-

0: is done. He'll be doing he'll be doing Big 12 games for ESPN2 next year. That's where he's going to be. Jim. I can't believe it, Jim. All the kids know I'm here, Jim. I'm not Jim. My name is Joe. Yeah, Jim. I'm doing cornhole now on ESPN2, Jim. Apparently, you get points if the bag is actually just on the board, Jim. Not you got, doesn't have to just get it in the hole. It's got to be on the board, Jim. Like, that's Tony Romo's future. It's going to be, he's going to let be let go by CBS, and he's going to wind up having to work his way back up, which he will, because that's Romo, but that's how it's going to be. And they've decided that they were going to use this as their way to get rid of Tony Romo. Whether it's they're waiting him out until he says, okay, guys, I'll leave. I clearly you don't want to have me back, and they figure out a buyout, or legally they find a way to say, we can fire him and we can move on. All right. Like it's like, again, I would feel better about this move, about being a moral thing to stand on, if I thought that's what it was about, but it's not. It's just, oh, hey, guess what? Like this is going to help us get out of Tony Romo. Let's figure it out. Let's immediately take him off the broadcast. Why do you need to immediately take him off the broadcast? Right? What? Everybody else has been okay with saying, we're going to wait, let the legal process play out, blah, blah, blah, blah, blah. Nobody would have been up in arms if CBS said this about Tony Romo, because it's not like he had to work Sunday, right? If he had a game the next couple of days, okay, right? All right, I understand what you're doing, and I get that. Nobody would have complained. Nobody would have said, what's CBS doing? Well, let's see what happens with Tony Romo now. But they came out right away at this, which tells you we have an agenda with Romo, and this was simply the fortunate thing that happened that's able for us to start the proceedings so we can move on.
1: To trigger a clause in the contract, you obviously like what you've gotten from J.J. Watt to this point, so you're looking to elevate his status and where he is, and for Jim Nance, whatever the run is that they've got and going forward. I'm sure he didn't go without at least a phone call in his general direction as well, but we've certainly watched it on social media the last couple of years, and we've talked about that evolution of you have to continue to do the work, right? All the coordinators, coaches, players that you knew their tendencies, their aptitude, all of those things, and you have those personal relationships, guess what? They cycle out just like you did as a player, and it moves on. Where it gets complicated is the fifth paragraph, I guess, when he talked about multiple back surgeries ended my career earlier than I expected and left me with constant debilitating pain. That pain led to a dependence in pain medication, and my efforts to get off those medications led to an over-reliance on alcohol. And this is where we get into some of the legalese, the understanding in terms of dependence and chemical dependence, and how that gets factored into the decision-making, the process, and whatever settlements come to bear, right? So, you know, for Tony Romo, hopefully he's getting the help he needs, right? As he lays this out here, for anybody that's got the dependence on any of those kind of things, painkillers and what have you. But we also know the real crisis on the other side of it is what happens when you are driving impaired and what could happen. Mm-hmm. Just because it didn't doesn't mean it. You don't still, you know, raise your hand. And this goes to the legalistic side versus where CBS is looking to trigger the morals clause or whatever it is in terms of those contracts. Because everybody's got them, right? Our businesses, right? Like there's always here's the out of something that you do that embarrasses, for lack of a better term, the shield. In this case, the coverage thereof. But for Romo, yeah, I would expect at some point there's a settlement of whatever amount, somewhere between zero and the estimated $70 million or whatever is left on his deal.
0: Yeah.
1: And he moves on and tries to reclaim that career someplace else. But yeah, the look, we talked about it the night it happened when they took him off. So, well, you don't have to. You had one dress rehearsal nearly a full month later.
0: I mean, look, we said it when it happened that CBS is moving way too fast for this to be just about.
1: That's right.
0: This is bad behavior, and there are consequences for it, right? This is a way for us to. And if they wanted to do that, I kind of understand it, sure. Right? But there's a way to do it other than just say, oh, right away, let's do it. Oh, this is actually going to play well for us. Now we can find a way to not pay Tony Romo another cent and move on. Cause you don't like the fact that, that it's bad publicity. You know, him doing games now, is not in our favor. He's not the guy he was when he came in. They had meetings with him about trying to get better and taking your craft seriously. And, you know, you've heard the stories over the

0: course of the past few years. But that's why this was. And I feel like that's I got a bad taste in my mouth for that. It's like, oh, now this is just an excuse for this to happen.
1: Yeah. I mean, sometimes it's the when you got with cause, then you don't have to pay. Potentially. Mm-hmm. Right. It's easier to litigate that.
0: And you can pick and choose who you want to be more forgiving of,
1: sure,
0: and who you want to say, well, you can't do this. You're done. Right. Like you can completely pick and choose who you want to do.
1: Well, we talk about Star Rules, and when he started, again, owing to the fact that he knew the players, he knew the coordinators, mm-hmm, he knew tendencies. So it's a little easier to predict because you studied against those defenses. You studied all of that. And it takes that next iteration, right? When you go to that next generation of play callers or whatever, are you still putting in the work to see the same results?
0: Well, that gets to the root of the situation with Romo, is that we see this with athletes, with some athletes where, hey, their rookie year or their first year or two in the league, they have an incredible amount of success, unexpected success right away, right? Nobody thought Tony Romo was going to be that kind of guy. Go back to the beginning of his broadcasting career, going back 10 years where, whoa, Romo was the superstar every Sunday predicting plays. This is going to be a quick out in the flat to the slot receiver. This is going to be, oh, they're going to go deep down the middle and he would be right all the time on it, right?
1: Just like he was as a player, right? Out of Eastern Illinois, nobody expected anything.
0: Right. So he shows up, but it happens for an athlete when they show up unexpected and they have incredible success. They never really learn what it takes to sustain that because they feel like, well, I came in and did this. As long as I do that, I'm all right. I got it. I don't know why it's become more difficult for me. They never get that the work ethic or the knowledge that, oh, I need to keep doing this to succeed. Like I jumped in and was successful. And I think that's what it is with Tony Romo. He came in right away. He was so successful. He's like, I got, this is easy. This is a breeze. All I got to do is predict plays and then just show up and kind of be fun. And look, people say wonderful things about me. No one's ever done anything like this on social media. And he never learned what it is to stay at the top.
1: Well, the problem is in year four, he started saying, what do you think they're going to do here, Jim?
0: Yeah. Yeah. I mean, right. Cause you get to that point.
1: It's like
0: where
1: Jim's not going to predict the play.
0: You just get lazy if that's the case. Right. And that's why when I hear about people like Howie Long, and I'm not saying just because he's a Fox guy, but from the beginning of his career, Howie Long was always the guy on the phone talking to people, all the stuff. He's been legendary for his work ethic during the week, in the off season, who he talks to, making sure, hey, when I go on, I'm saying something that's informed. It's people I talk to. I work hard, right? You need to have that sort of work ethic. But when you're just showing up on Sunday going, yeah, I could just let it rip and look how great I am. Okay. You're never going to learn that next level. So you get lazy and you wind. It's like a pitcher with his mechanics. When, oh, I'm doing fine. I'm doing fine. You don't realize, look who your mechanics are now, man, compared to where it was. Mm-hmm. Your last year. Come on, hey, Skeens, look at where you are now, man. You're throwing like 84 miles an hour. No, but I mean, but that's kind of what it is. Like, I don't know that Romo really ever believed that I'm not doing the right thing. I've always done it this way. I don't know why people suddenly are. It's whatever people want to say on social media. Right. But if you played a replay for him of one of his games he did in, say, 2015, and then you played a replay of one of the games he did last year, he would go, oh, wow, there's a difference. Wow, there's a huge difference in what I did in this game versus what I get it now. But that's kind of what it was for him. It's like he had that incredible success right away. Mm-hmm. And some guys don't learn that ethic of what it takes to stay at the top of your game.
1: Well, we talk about it extrapolating, you know, when we get back onto the field here come week one, right? That's been one of the great questions for guys like Kyler Murray and others who've succeeded at that level all the way through. And then suddenly you got to put in more film study and work when it always came so naturally. Right? The easy read, the easy all the way through. I mean, how many times did you go to school? Maybe you had it yourself for a while. And all of you out there listening, wherever you are, we appreciate you. Same thing, where it all always came easy. And then suddenly you had that teacher, that subject that kicked your ass. It's a lot harder mm-hmm. to suddenly say, hey, I've got to buckle down because you've always been able to float. And for Tony Romo in the broadcast booth, yeah, that's where he got to.
0: Exit out by the Fresca exit, Swollen Dome. Jason Smith, Mike Harmon live from the Fox Sports Radio studios. 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
1: Head rip that knob off.
0: Coming up next, back to the biggest story of the day. The Angels sale. What does it mean?

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10: And there it was, 15-10 the final. So North Carolina off to the 1-0 start. Bill Belichick has his biggest win since taking over the Tar Heels. The bar is not that high. The bar is not that high for Bill Belichick. So North Carolina's defense dominating. After the first quarter, they did not play very well in the first quarter. After that, a domination situation holding TCU scoreless over the final 8 possessions. Does North Carolina beating TCU validate Bill Belichick's NFL-style blueprint for college football? So on the Maller report card, Bill Belichick, validation for North Carolina beating TCU on a wet field there in Dublin, Ireland. I've got SSSP on my score. Not F, not D, C, A, no, B, none of that. SSSP. Small sample size, please. That's what I wrote down on my scorecard. The changes worked for now. For now. And all we have to worry about is today's show, as we like to say. So in this moment, when you look at North Carolina, the quarterback, somebody named Billy Edwards Jr., whoever that is, had a respectable performance, 232 yards passing. The tight end, who looks like he can play at the next level from Ohio State, transfer, Jelani Thurman, I believe is the guy's name. He looks like he's going to be really good for North Carolina. And
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1: Well-dressed hobo.
0: A huge day in Major League Baseball. The Angels are sold to Stan Kroenke. What is going on with Paul Skeens? Joining us now on the hotline. Nobody better to break it down, give him some time away from his Lions season preview, than MLB Network insider extraordinaire. Check him out on Twitter at John Morosi. It is the Pope, John Paul Morosi. What's happening, man? Happy Tuesday.
1: Happy Tuesday to both of you. I believe the Lions will have a 10-win regular season, and then a couple wins after that. Is that a standard expectation for the Lions this year?
0: Yes, about right. But that's never been a standard expectation for the Lions over the most of the last 50 years.
1: Right, but the standard representation on this show would be a 24-17 win basically every week.
0: Yeah, or 27. You pick them winning by 24, yeah. 24, or 27 points.
1: Those are the options. those are the good numbers to have on the grid, though. 27 to 23... It's always in that range. I don't know. It's the game hasn't changed that much. I mean, it's changed since I used to really know the players in the sport. That was back when I was like in middle school. But it hasn't changed that much. I will say this. The Super Bowl matchup that would give me the greatest joy would be Lions-Bills, which I know is also a matchup that will happen 16 days from now. That will be a good one on a Thursday evening, but I do digress. 10-win season for the Lions, plenty of skill, like the overall defensive look from what I've been able to pick from my colleagues in the media here in Detroit, so I'm feeling pretty good about that.
0: All right, how you feel about the Angels? Sold for $4 billion, Stan Kroenke, met many Angel fans excited, a new era. Mike Trout. Wait, we haven't heard from Mike Trout in years, John Paul, and today he says, hey, this was needed, it's a fresh start. It's like, Mike Trout, where you been?
1: Well, Mike Trout has actually become increasingly candid in his comments. I would say, Jason, just probably haven't had any reasons to listen, if we're being totally honest, in terms of the way the Angels have played in recent years. And Mike is very comfortable there in Anaheim, which is why he's never really seriously considered waiving that no-trade clause, at least as far as I can tell. And now for him, it is a new chapter, a new lease, if you will. And certainly still plenty of conversation about what the ballpark situation looks like long term. But I do think we can say, after you missed capitalizing on the prime of Mike Trout and Shohei Ohtani, and the team was for sale several years ago, and then it wasn't, and obviously very quickly, at least to the public's knowledge, it happened right now. And certainly I'm sure we'll get into what it means for the Kroenke sports empire, and certainly there will be some ramifications, I'm sure, on the television front and local streaming front. Not seeing that landscape change a bunch. The is here, guys. It is still at least adjacent to the second largest market in our country. You've got the Olympic Games coming to California in a couple of years. There's just a lot of options, as both of you know, and it's a live play for Kroenke to buy a table in basically everything else. And Moreno, clearly, he had taken this thing about as far as he could go. He got the team to a lot of successful years there in the aughts, less so ever since then. And at least from that perspective, the Angels have a new chapter to embrace.
2: So as we look at the baseball world as a whole, we're starting to get into our wild card chases and everything, JP. But another night, another miserable outing for Paul Skeens. We went up and threw a lot of darts at the board as to try to figure out a cause. Anybody would give you any insights as to what they're seeing with him?
1: Mechanics not good. Velocity obviously is not what it's been. And I think that we all have to acknowledge that he's not in sync. He's not himself right now. Now, is it enough for him to be on the injured list? I mean, that's obvious.

0: obviously a matter for him and for the organization there. But there's also no question that in the big picture here, he's one of the faces of the game, having the bone chips removed this year, and what that does to his value, I suspect probably not a ton because he's performing well. The reality is Skeens is not performing right now. And it does seem to me to be pretty apparent that whether it's technically an injury or just mechanically not sound, he doesn't look like himself. And that's a concern not only for the Pirates, but for the game, and also for Paul's long term, depending on if and when there's ever going to be a conversation about a long term extension in Pittsburgh, which sure seems unlikely, at least in this moment. But you never know what the next CBA could look like. So perhaps in that universe, an extension becomes more realistic. And in that light, this really is not the type of impression you want to be leaving right before you have that conversation with the Pirates.
1: MLB Network insider John Paul Morosi, our guest, Jason Smith, Mike Harmon, live from the Fox Sports Radio studios. Okay, so from Paul Skeens to Aaron Judge. We're getting good reports out of New York that Aaron Judge looks like he's on his way back. Maybe in the next few days. Does that jibe with what you're hearing about Judge's return to the Yankees?
0: Likely within the next week. And the very good news for the Yankees is that he is on the road trip with them to Anaheim. So obviously a lot of news happening in Anaheim. It does appear that things are on track for Judge to be back that quickly. Of course, they had a very impressive end of their series against the Red Sox on Sunday, of course. And it does look to me like the lineup of the Yankees, while they may not necessarily catch the Rays in the East, they're starting to show some signs of life. In fact, they're probably not going to catch the Rays. They're still 4.5 games back there as play began today. But you look at how important the collective group is. And they've gotten to this point with Schlittler being awesome, with Fried. Obviously, they've had a really strong performance from Ben Rice. It's been a little bit of a different cast than what they've had before. And Caballero, what he brings to the team is, I think, a different element. This, to me, is as much as there is still some active concern about the catching position, they've gotten, I think, about what they expected from Luis Garcia Jr., not so much Elliot Ramos, although he finally was able to break through and get his home run. We'll see what Spencer Jones can bring. There's just a little bit more dynamism to this team than there was a year ago when the playoffs rolled around, and you put Judge right back into it. Again, I would expect, based on what we're hearing, likely within a week or so, gives him plenty of time to get his legs under him for the playoffs, and I think the overall net effect is the Yankees could be as much of a favorite as anybody else in the American League by the time the postseason gets underway.
2: Flipping over to the National League, Shohei Ohtani was scheduled to pitch yesterday, scratched the knee and bicep, not feeling right after a bullpen session. How much longer do they play this game here, JP?
0: Well, so this is the interesting part, and obviously we got to remember about the Ohtani rule that you're basically, if you're going to put him in the lineup as the starting pitcher, if you will, or as a pitcher, he has to start because that's what allows him to be able to be.
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1: Going on with their own schedule and when they're going to pitch. And last night, I wasn't sure what his routine was. I get it. He's the best player ever, and so you make accommodations for the best player ever. But I do think you're getting to the point where there has to be some type of toll on the rest of the group about everyone's schedule. And I think that just backing off and saying, listen, it's not going to happen right now. The knee is not going to comply at the moment. Let's just focus on the offensive side. Because let's be honest, the team overall, they were able to win that series over the weekend against Detroit. But they're not really this unstoppable force that we've seen in the past. Now, they did get Will Smith back today. It's very good news for them. They certainly have missed him for a long time, and maybe the catching position will help alleviate what's been an up-and-down lineup. But I think, to me, guys, they've got to focus on that core of what their lineup is looking like and finding a way to get Ohtani back to being a

0: out on the bases. I'm of the mind that it is Pete Crow Armstrong's award to lose here, that he is the front runner right now, and the numbers to me are fairly strongly in Pete's favor. But if Ohtani's going to either make a late push in the MVP or just be more of the game-changing player that we've seen him be for most of his career, that he's going to have to get back to being himself on the base a little bit more. I realize he injured himself last year during the play.
1: John Paul, we've said this a few times. We've talked about this on the show. At some point, if he because he still wants to pitch, obviously, I remember talking about this with you, our big preview interview when I said he's going to win the Cy Young this year because it seems like he's focused on pitching more than anything. He started out great, then obviously he got hurt. At some point, if he wants to pitch, isn't the happy medium that he becomes a closer? I mean, wouldn't that extent that allows him to do everything else, and then he can still pitch? You can figure out the positions at the end of games. You lose the DH spot, but you're just going to pinch it for the pitcher the next time up anyway. Like, that's something that's manageable for the Dodgers, and maybe this is something more manageable for him health-wise, that instead of trying to pitch 130 innings a year, he pitches 60 innings a year and he closes.
0: Right. It's certainly conceivable. I will say this, the Dodger bullpen, and when they were in Detroit last weekend, I was talking to people there. I mean, you're right. I think theoretically, I agree with you. Obviously, if he blows the save and then has to stay in there, that makes things a little more interesting. But I think when you look at the way that things have gone to this point, in the near term, for the 2026 Dodgers, their bullpen is better now than it was last year when they won the World Series. It's deeper. They've got different options. Evan Phillips coming back has changed things. It's a much different version of Tanner Scott. So there's a lot to like about this particular group, to where having Ohtani close is probably not a pressing need right now. But I do agree with you. In general, the back and forth about when he can pitch and how many days of rest he needs, it's a lot. And I would also say this. If let's say he does come back and is able to pitch, well, is he able to go back to back? And can he go more than three outs? It would seem probably unlikely. He is very routine oriented, and that's what makes me wonder the variability of being a closer might in some way free him up mentally, and you play almost a different style, and you're not really sure what's going to happen in a given game. But everything we have seen, guys, with the way that Ohtani has played, for very good reasons, has been incredibly scripted down to the moment. And I just wonder if there might be a little bit of reticence in inviting that level of variability to someone who is very, for very good reasons, structured in his ways.
2: So we got two guys named Pete that vex my good friend Jason Smith here. You already mentioned Armstrong, so let's go the other way. 8-2 in their last 10. Can Pete Alonso drive these Orioles into the playoffs?
0: Man, tell you what, and not only Pete Alonso, but also the former Met icon Luis Robert Jr. now joining the parade.
1: Hey, not every ex-Met the Orioles sign is going to be really good. I just want to warn everybody about that right now.
0: Start building the statue next to Boog's Barbecue right now of Luis Robert Jr. and Pete Alonso while we're at it. But in all seriousness, you think about their rotation. Rodgers has been pretty good, I think, all things considered this year. I think that they seem to finally be getting into a rhythm. Remember, it's a first-year manager doing this, and Alonso is there. There was all the disappointment early on, but you got to credit Mike Elias for hanging in there. And I like their chances, maybe not necessarily to win that spot. The Guardians got a huge win today over the Blue Jays, which I think gives them a little bit of breathing room. I would give the slight advantage to Cleveland, but Baltimore is right in there. And Jason, my goodness, if Alonso is there and find some October magic again after the home run against Milwaukee a couple of years back, you can just call me. You can call me. We'll commiserate on the air, and we'll talk about how the Lions should have won the Super Bowl a couple of years ago. There'll be some commiserating, but I'm here for you because that's what friends do. So you call me anytime, especially when you've got the noted White Sox fan sitting beside you. Actually, I'm now talking myself into it. am I now really rooting for a White Sox-Orioles playoff series just to see how

0: how that all goes over the table with you guys doing the show together.
1: Well, as long as it comes better than 1983.
2: Yeah, the revenge of 83 and Lamar Hoyt, sure.
1: I do bits with a member of the Ripken family. That's not good.
0: Those old school White Sox uniforms, those were sweet. Yeah. Those were pretty good back in the day. We gotta bring those back. A lot of nostalgia. And by the way, this would only be, I'm counting here, the fourth time that both Chicago teams qualify for the playoffs in the same year. Doesn't seem possible, but it is. The fourth time ever. And I'm sure that'll be one of the many topics we get into here in the weeks to come.
2: He's on X at John Morosi. That is at John Morosi, John Paul Morosi, the Pope, MLB Network. John Paul, as always, buddy, thank you so much. Enjoy the games. We'll talk to you.
0: You got it. Michigan 45, Western Michigan 14. 45-14 is the plan.
2: Right, does Lloyd Carr's grandson play at all?
0: Yes, late. And actually, his other grandson will play well for Notre Dame the next night. That one I know. I've heard of him. He's pretty good.
2: See you, John Paul.
1: See you, buddy.
2: Oh, man. Let's find out what's trending right now in the wide world of sports from Chris Perfed. CP3, what do you have for us?
3: Well, we got a story coming up here in a second about a U.S. men's national star soccer team, with a very interesting but first we start in the world of baseball. We get you caught up on some of the wild card chases. The Padres dropped a game today. They fell 4-3 to the Reds, which means the Diamondbacks are in a position to jump them for that third wild card. But right now they are in a 3-1 deficit in the seventh inning to the Philadelphia Phillies. On the American League side of things, the Guardians took a 6-1 drubbing to the Blue Jays to smack them around. The Mariners stayed alive with a 9-6 victory over the Red Sox, and the Orioles have dropped to a full game back now with a 4-2 defeat by the Colorado Rockies. As we've been talking about tonight, the Angels were purchased in principle by Stan Kroenke, who is also the owner of the Rams and many other sports teams. The purchase to Artie Moreno is an estimated $4 billion. Deal would close in the first quarter of 2027. In football news, real quick, veteran outside linebacker Kyle Van Noy is signing with the Minnesota Vikings, according to sources to The Ringer, which will reunite him with defensive coordinator Brian Flores. Lions placed running back Isaiah Pacheco on injured reserve with a back injury. Now, I did mention the U.S. men's national team. Filar Mbalogun, who was the star of so many things for the U.S. at the World Cup, had been in line for a pretty big transfer to English side Everton, a deal that was around, if I had last looked at it, if I can remember how to convert my pounds to dollars, just a north of like $50 million U.S. dollars transfer was on the market, but apparently he is walking away from the deal. Originally, there had been some disputes, according to the insiders, that Balogun had initially failed a medical, even though Monaco and Balogun's camps disputed that. That was apparently waived. It was cleared. It was going to go through, but Balogun himself has walked away, so it looks like he will stay in France at Monaco and not join the Premier League.
2: Well, that's actually incorrect, because what I saw is that his offer was rescinded. So they had
3: was
2: the offer.
3: Rescinded?
2: It was rescinded, just like the red card.
3: Okay, I see. You really got me there for a second.
2: Yeah, no, as soon as I said the joke, I'm like, oh, no, I got it.
3: Well, did you see today, I think it was Josh Kushner was like, yeah, I probably shouldn't have tried to do that deal to buy the World Cup. That would have been a bad idea.
2: Yeah, not a great idea. Thank you much.
3: He'll be happy with the Lakers. Back to you guys.
2: Jason Smith, Mike Harmon, live from the Fox Sports Radio studios. Coming up next, we got a big story out of football. This is Fox Sports Radio. Speaking of football, football's back and something big is coming. 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
1: Every day I'm shuffling.
2: Dabo Sweeney, yeah. So he's talking about all of the players who have tried to get in the NFL, came back to college, and just some of the state of where college football is. Here's the stuff.
3: Rarely am I at a loss for words, but Chapel, I'm at kind of a loss of words. I would just say it's kind of embarrassing. I mean, honestly, it's just embarrassing that's where we are. I don't blame the kids and people trying to take advantage of the system. I just think it's embarrassing where we are with college football. And we've been there for a while. We just kind of, no pun intended, we just stay in our lane, you know, here at Clemson.
4: Yuck, yuck, yuck. Yuck, yuck, yuck. We stay in our lane. I'm talking about Lane Kiffin. Yuck, yuck, yuck. He said it's funny.
2: No pun intended.
4: No pun intended,
2: Rob.
4: Yes. Dabo Sweeney, hello? Is this on? Dabo Sweeney needs to retire. Step down. Step aside. Coaches who won't adapt to where college football is now need to retire and bow out. The only thing embarrassing about where college football is how much money you make. That's what's embarrassing. I wish somebody in the press conference would have asked, are you embarrassed by how much money you make for supposedly amateur sports? How much money you freaking make? He didn't want the transfer portal. He don't want players to get money. He gets money. And now he can't understand why we are where we are.
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5: The General of Degenerates has arrived.
4: Aaron Donald has spoken. I know. I don't care about it. Well, you're going to care about it. This has been going on for months. There's a resolution. I'm tired of the story, though. Tired of the story. I am. 35-year-old defensive tackle. And the good news is he's going to get out of poverty now. Because he no longer has to worry. That one-year contract for $20 million with playoff-based incentives that could push the deal up to $30 million. So he'll be okay. Good luck. Now, reports claimed that this went down to the wire. Did you see this? Bullcrap? Yeah, the reports were like, oh my God, Donald left the Ram facility on Sunday? Without telling the organization?
0: Ben Maller. Weeknights, 2 a.m. Eastern, 11 p.m. Pacific on Fox Sports Radio.
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0: exclusive Player of the Year odds plus 5,000 has a better chance to win the comeback Player of the Year at plus 750. I don't need him in September. I need him in December, January, February. I need home field advantage. That's at SoFi. Super Bowl would be played there. I don't know how many snaps. I'd have him on a snap count. Let him go in there situational. He only wants to play home games, or you only want him to play home games. Whatever it is, to make sure that the bottom line, the end goal is win the Super Bowl. Are the Rams a team you root against, though? Like, are the Rams villains?
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1: Well-dressed hobo.
0: So apparently, Tua Tagovailoa either has a burner account on Instagram or he doesn't. Either he's congratulating himself, saying, hey, you got this, meaning it to come from a burner account, or he doesn't.
2: So could it be one of his brothers?
0: Today, you know, a post out there, you know, Tua has had a horrible summer, right? Coming in, basically losing a quarterback battle to nobody. Don't know what his NFL future is going to be. He's going to wind up backing up Michael Penix Jr., most likely. And on his Instagram page, there was a quote from, ostensibly supposed to be from somebody else, that said, hey, we love you, you got this. And it was actually from himself. Okay, now that's kind of weird. So they're all of a sudden...
2: I mean, they got a... Start with self-love.
0: Okay, yeah.
2: You got to love yourself before other people could love you.
0: So then reports come out, oh, here he is doing the KD thing. It's his burner account. You know, his burner accounts don't work. Yeah. Then the post was changed from his wife.
2: Oh, good, good.
0: So then it was on her page. So now, okay, well, does he have a burner? Was this something that was thought of? Here's how we fix it if my wife posts it. Or... does his wife run his Twitter account?
2: Well, sure.
0: And maybe she meant to post it, but was logged in under him, and it happened that
2: could
0: way,
2: be,
0: which completely could be.
2: Sure.
0: The main point is that, boy, Tua, he cannot win for anything. Like, you know a guy that needs a timeout in life? It is Tua Tagovailoa. He needs Marv Albert to walk in and go, timeout, Tua. He needs to talk it over. And you need a full timeout, not the short one, not the hands on both shoulders, not the 20. No, you want the full timeout. Like, he cannot take one step in the right direction at all, no matter what happens. I feel awful for the guy, right? I mean, look, obviously, you know, the career he's had, the money he's made, but I mean, to see this, to see someone's career, which feels like it's ending in front of our eyes. Sure. It's a tough thing.
2: Hanging in the balance,
0: you know,
2: right?
0: Physically, it was difficult for him to stay on the field.
2: Well, but that's just it, right? All of those things, all of those images are indelibly etched in our brains.
0: It's tough, but like, I feel like we're watching the end of his career. We're watching his career just circle the drain now. And look, is he going to be on the Falcons past the middle of the season? Like, I don't know. He'll probably make, we talked about last week, he probably will make the team to start. He had a pretty decent third game, except, you know, his air yards are like 2.5 yards per pass, so you know that he's gonna be a backup at best. But like, does he make it the whole season? Who signs him if he's gone? Like, I mean, we talked about this, that we're watching the end of this happening in live time. And not only that, but here's a social media thing where now you don't know what it is, whether he did it, whether it's a burner thing. I go, the guy just can't catch a break, man. And after today, I'm like, I just feel bad for him.
2: This is where I sideswipe the Dolphins. Why did you take the full cap hit this year? Anyway, here was one of the comments on this Instagram post. Quote, tough scenes when QB1 has a burner.

0: LFG Strand. That's Jack Strand, who we've talked about during this preseason as well.
1: I want to be that backup quarterback now, man.
0: I want to
1: be that guy.
0: Well, but you look at it and from a Vegas odds perspective and what we know of the division, no one's running away and hiding. So the opportunity is still there to go play some meaningful and potentially winning football. You re-signed Bijan Robinson. You gave Drake London a bunch of money. You brought Kyle Pitts back. That's three pretty good options for you. Offensive line is above average. So in theory, whoever is under center is dealing from a pretty good place, an advantage.
1: Nah, see, but that's your mistake. You said in theory. Because as we've seen, wow, in theory is not equal to, not greater than or equal to actual happenings on the field.
0: You know what? We'll find out when week four comes and he's under center. They're not paying him much money,
1: unless there is some real sort of backsliding with Michael Penix Jr. He's starting the year.
0: Well, but I mean, look at his health.
1: They have, but doesn't matter. They wouldn't have cleared him and talked and they would have given Tua the job, but they can't.
0: What's his over-under of games?
1: They can't.
0: Before you got to go to Tua to save the day.
1: I'm not saying he's a whole hell of a lot better, but it's already better than what Tua's going to be.
0: See, now you're thinking about Jack Strand.
1: That's right. Big story coming up out of college football straight ahead that revolves around the number zero. Jason and Mike, Fox. Grew up tall and she grew up right.
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9: USC beat San Jose State 42-26. Now, they said 51,000. We're there at the Coliseum. Boy, it looked empty. Now, granted, it's over, 94,000? But they said that part of the reason why that they didn't have a big crowd was it was too hot. 94 degrees. Okay. 3 in the afternoon. 12 locally, by the way. Season opener in 2009 against San Jose State. The temperature was 90 degrees at kickoff, 12:30 Eastern, or local. Attended by 84,000 there. So they somehow brought out 30,000 more with the temperature 4 degrees cooler. You know, this might be a crowd, you know, Los Angeles saying, we need to see a little bit more. You know, you should rough up San Jose State. But their freshman class is ideal. Great. And this feels like one of those, okay, you need a special season from Lincoln Riley with this team. But 51,000 against San Jose State. They didn't even cover, did they, Dylan?
10: They did not. They were 38.5, 39.5 point favorites.
9: Well, didn't it start out like 28-0? And then you're going, okay. And then I think they started putting in second team, third teams. And then 42-26. I'm all for.
8: 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Ladies and gentlemen, this is The Odd Couple with Rob Parker and Kelvin Washington.
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0: who is selling the Los Angeles Angels to Stan Kroenke, right? It's easy. I get it. They haven't had a winning season since 2015. A lot of bad stuff has happened. I get it.
1: It's a good start.
0: Okay. But I'm not going to just blame Arnie Moreno. He tried, Kelvin. It ain't like he was an owner that didn't spend money. Josh Hamilton, Albert Pujols, Anthony Rendon from Washington, after he won the World Series, he got the big contract. He went out. He got Ohtani. He won the Ohtani sweepstakes with the Angels. He had Mike Trout. Arnie Moreno, he tried.
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8: In current baseball right now, the St. Louis Cardinals are trashing the Dodgers bullpen day. All but two Cardinals have hits. All but two Cardinals have runs in a 10-4 lead in the sixth inning by St. Louis. Earlier in the day, Jose Trevino drove in the go-ahead run with a bases-loaded signal to lift the Reds over the Padres, which has dropped the Padres now tied with the Arizona Diamondbacks for that last wild card spot. The Diamondbacks themselves still in action and down 5-1 against the Phillies. On the American League side of things, the Guardians got a 6-1 victory over the Toronto Blue Jays to extend their lead for that third AL wild card. In the NFL, Lions place running back Isaiah Pacheco on the injured reserve. The Vikings are signing Kyle Van Noy to a new contract to join the roster. I'm Chris Perfett.
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12: 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So, steaming towards week one of college football, you know, 0 week last week, and now next week, next year is going to be week one. It's going to take the place of week zero. Whatever.
14: There's games.
12: I like 0 week. I like calling it's a 0 week
14: there's
12: of college football.
14: That, yeah.
12: Okay, I said. But, you know, we talk about being ahead of the curve, and mm-hmm. we talk about takes being stolen. Last night on the show, we talked about something that got out today, and

0: we talked about how we said, why does 0 week in college football suck? And college football has a 2 week span of where they can run unopposed before we get into the NFL. And they do not take advantage of that. Like, we get week one of college football and it's like a breath of fresh air, and suddenly, whoa, we're into whatever is happening and all the big games. It's how it looks, how Deion Sanders in Colorado gained all the attention, 3 years ago. And then the NFL said, basically right after week one, okay, hey, Monday, we talk college football now. Okay. Tomorrow night is opening night in the NFL. Mm-hmm. And that's where, like, I don't know why 0 week sucks. And why 0 week is just a handful of games. We had one game involving a top 25 team, and that was USC, and that was a...
1: Well, we didn't talk anything about the game.
0: San Jose State.
1: Not that they played really well in the first half. Yeah, they showed who they were, whatever. Like, it became about the crowd and how hot it is.
0: Like, why does 0 week suck? And why does college football not understand they have this short window and take advantage of it? And I'm not going to say where I saw it earlier today, but I'm just saying this was awful. Okay. This was awful. I'm not going to say, but it was awful. College football, quite honestly, should start and have 3 weeks of college football before the NFL starts. They should start and give an extra bye week. They should start the third week of August, right? We're coming in beginning of July. You can have a month and a half of games of practice to be ready to go. And then you could start August 21st, August 20th, have the first week of games. Week two should be the next week. Week three should be Labor Day weekend. And then, you know, add in a bye if you want to, because I'm all for that. You know, I'm all for adding byes in for, you know, during the college football season. That's fine. But why not take advantage of that time where the NFL really doesn't have any headlines anymore, right? Obviously, yes, whatever quarterback battles are going on, you know, players getting cut. But look at the stories of this weekend. The biggest story was Joe Milton getting claimed on waivers, right? We don't see the stars as active in the preseason as we have been before. And that's never changing. Suddenly, we're not going to go back to the NFL going, well, we're playing all our starters during the preseason. No, it's not happening. Teams have now come to grips with the fact, and the NFL is okay with, hey, the football beginning of the year is going to be rough. We don't want to lose anybody. We don't want anybody to get hurt. So it's going to be rough. We're not going to have guys around. Why college football doesn't take more advantage of that, I don't get. And it's again, just forget about 0. Like, 0 week should be a full week. Right. I'm not saying you can make it, you can't say, let's make it a challenge week. Let's make it a, you know, like Lane Kiffin says, oh, I'd love to have an SEC Big Ten challenge week. Yeah, I'd love that too, but no one's going to agree to it. So, you know, but why not have a full slate of games? I know you're not going to schedule one of the best teams early on in the season. I get it, but to have all the teams playing, to have all the Power Five conferences playing their games, even though they're rollover games, why not have 3 weekends where you can take that, where you can take control of that, and you can have that attention and almost give like a full month to college football that you're not going to get. Where now, okay, hey, college football, we had 0 week last week, and what did we have? Right, we had North Carolina and Bill Belichick, and that was a story. USC won. The story was about fans not there because it was too hot. Now, USC playing games hot, if you have a full slate of games, I don't think the networks are going to worry if, well, USC, San Jose State's going to be played at 7 o'clock at night instead of 12:30 in the afternoon. You could have another team playing somewhere where the weather is going to be a little bit better. You can do those things. You can even have all the games start at 3:30, right? Doesn't matter. You can have that wall-to-wall college football, and you will have people more tuned in that will stay with games during the season. It's a better time. Why wouldn't you run that unopposed? Yet this is what happens when you have a sport that's not run by anybody and it's just conferences out for themselves, right? It should be more than just, well, Bill Belichick and North Carolina when it playing in Dublin, USC's crowd, and oh, Florida State played. I mean, that's it. I mean, why are you not starting with a big flourish with college? I don't get. Nobody eases into a season. What other sport eases into a season? We go, well, you get a couple of games. No, the season starts and we play. That's kind of how it goes.
1: Well, they just wanted to whet your appetite. Once upon a time, we did have some of those kickoff classics and challenge games and whatever. And perhaps since the monies are certainly there around the college space and trickling down to the players now, that

0: maybe you can get some of that, like Kiffin brings up. Not the worst idea that he's had, but since it came out of his mouth, it just gets dismissed categorically.
1: Yeah. But they'll have that when the SEC and the Big Ten wind up forming their own league.
0: When they splinter off.
1: When they splinter off in 3 years, it's the SEC and it's the big SEC or whatever it's going to be. They're going to play their separate schedules, but we are going to get the Big Ten SEC Challenge Week, and we're going to get that. Okay, awesome. Oh, that's going to be great. We'll have that in a couple of years. Lane Kiffin's just a couple of years ahead.
0: But in the short term, you could say that in theory, and this is that dangerous word that we use so often here on the show, in theory, that you have the enough buffer at this point with the size of the college football playoff that you should be able to sustain a loss if you're that good, right? That you give this showcase. And everybody gets a ton of money, attention. Your stars get the love, whatever. But we're not there yet. We're not there yet. We're in this next phase of trying to figure out how to eliminate some of the cream puffs, because that's what some would argue is going to happen and slough off as you consolidate things. And some of those games go to the wayside, the haves, have-nots, and big conferences versus the other. But, yeah, I agree with you in theory that, yes, you've got this three-week run-up. And why did we not have a great slate of games last week? Because we didn't need to.
1: No, I think we need
0: games. Listen, because it's like, I always argue with the NFL, right? They do this thing. It's like, look at the schedule for the first 2 weeks. We'll watch anything
1: But everybody's got to play.
0: But they should play.
1: College football fans are more regionalized than anything else. If you had a big game, if you had Alabama Auburn, okay, people are going. Well, but don't have it.
0: We got 5 days this week, Jason. I mean, come on.
1: So, but the thing is, if you had the entire slate of all the teams playing, everybody's watching. My team is playing. I am watching. Everybody's watching. But is everybody getting to the television where the biggest things were North Carolina, USC in a game against San Jose State, and Florida State?
0: Like, hey, that Stanford-Hawaii game was damn entertaining.
1: People aren't getting the TV for that, but they'll get there for their teams. And I don't know why you don't. You could have easily have, you could have 3 weeks of games.
0: Sure.
1: You start then, you have an extra bye, whatever. You want, and again, you know what? You can even end the season earlier if you want to, right? If you're worried about, and this crazy ass stuff that you get from college football, well, the season goes too long and teams are playing too long. Okay. We're starting the season a couple of weeks earlier. That's going to allow you to finish. Most teams will finish before finals. They'll be able to have bowl games. And now we can finish much earlier. New Year's Day.
0: Look,
1: we can finish it early if you're so worried about
0: that. You tried to throw in the academics.
1: We can finish
0: early. Have you not recognized that with the exception of a very small number of schools, nobody gives a damn about that?
1: We can finish early.
0: When was the last time you had a guy declared academically ineligible?
1: Of course nobody cares about that, but that's the fake reason that's thrown out there by different schools, administrators.
0: Sanctity of the game.
1: And conferences. So I can say, we can take care of that fake concern that you have by starting earlier and ending earlier.
0: You don't even have to answer that while lying through your teeth.
1: Here's a fake concern. I'll fix
0: that
1: fake concern for you.
0: Like Jack Burns has you on the lie detector machine.
1: You have a concern. It's fake. But I have a real answer for your fake concern. So now we can move on from there. That would only make sense for college football. But while they don't have a commissioner, how are they going to agree on stuff like that? How is stuff like that going to get through? Because forget about having a commissioner that would come in that would be able to figure out all the issues between the conferences, right? That we figure out NIL, we'll figure out how to do that fairly. We'll figure out how to do the transfer portal.
0: Landis ain't walking through that door.
1: Lifetime contract. People think. I like how he's killing the flies while he's getting his contract and 8 months out. But like we talk about having a commissioner. Because, hey, they will solve all the problems. They will solve all the infighting between the conferences, whether it's a commissioner would solve NIL. It would solve how do you deal with the transfer portal, keeping it open here, right? So you'd have a commissioner that would be able to solve those things. But you also need somebody that would say, I have the vision to grow the sport. I have the vision to go forward, and starting games here is going to help. Having 2 weeks, 3 weeks worth of games, that's going to help. All these things I can do, that's going to grow the game. They don't have anybody growing the game. They just have a bunch of conferences going, hey, will this help us? Great, let's do it, man. I don't care. Like, this is why every time I see something with college football, I go, man, college football commissioner would really figure stuff out.
0: Yeah, I mean, they've got a toothless NCAA gumming their way into 2026.
1: Not an Adam Silver commissioner who does nothing, or Kathy Engelbert who just disappears, but actually a real commission that wants to do things.
0: Yeah, but you're talking about some of these guys giving up power. They give it up power. Greg Sankey ain't walking through that door going, you know, I want this guy to rule over all of it. No!
1: I mean, college football could be...

0: It's doing terrific, but it's one of those sports. It could be doing so much better. You could be doing so much better on things.
1: Yeah, in theory.
0: No, in real life. Like, yeah. I think all those things could happen in real life.
1: Because we're still playing a lot of different, they're all under one umbrella sport, but they're playing different games.
0: Nah, you start the college football season around August 20th. Full slate of games, everybody is watching. Cupcakes, doesn't matter. You'll get a couple of decent games to schedule, but everybody's watching. The next week, cupcake games, everybody is watching. Labor Day now, whoa, college football has got storylines. You have upsets. You have teams that aren't as good. You have players you're following. Third week now, okay. And now suddenly, it doesn't just disappear when the NFL starts because you have a head of momentum. Hey, this guy's got 1,000 yards passing by Labor Day. How the hell does he have that, man? That's amazing, right? Suddenly now you have storylines. You have surprise teams that are 3-0. You have surprise teams that are 1-2. Whatever it is, you have all of these things now that you have built them that people are going to continue to follow. If Colorado and Deion Sanders started 3-0 by the time it got to NFL week one 3 years ago, college football could say, we're putting Colorado on at 1 o'clock Sunday. People would say, well, I got to watch that. I'm not going to watch the NFL. I'll watch Colorado. Like, that's the power that college football doesn't realize they have.
1: Well, they do in spurts. And it's also incumbent upon the lot of us to not resort to, hey, Joe Milton got waived and didn't get claimed. Let's do 20 on that.
0: You're not
1: instead of something else.
0: You're
1: right?
0: But you're not fighting with anything with that. You're not really. You're running. It's like Tua running unopposed in the quarterback derby in Atlanta against nobody except Tua couldn't win that. It's like you're running unopposed.
1: Right, but I'm saying in season as we get there, right? But look, I agree with your scheduling side. The idea that they're going to ever elect some grand poobah commissioner to be over the top. I mean, you're in fantasy land. I like fantasy land.
0: You don't think they could elect two co-commissioners and two guys share the power, one's from the Big Ten and one's from the SEC? Of course they could.
1: No, those guys are every day. This will be looking like the old Raw episodes. Like, let's go look in the offices. They're smashing each other with chairs.
0: You could say, okay, we're going to elect two commissioners of college football, right? You could say this. And you could say, for the first 2 year term, it's going to be Nick Saban. Okay, well, SEC. But then the next 2 year term, it would be Jim Harbaugh, or, you know, whatever you want to say. Somebody, not Jim, but somebody from the Big Ten. Somebody who was Big Ten,
1: What are you doing?
0: You can do that. You can even have a rotating commissioner that's from each of the power conferences, right? The power three conferences. You got the ACC commissioner is going to be the guy this year, right? Swofford's going to be it this year, whatever. However you want
1: to
0: do it.
1: Yeah,
0: man,
1: but what does he get to do? What kind of power? Is this like a school class president where you make a bunch of promises? Hey, you'll have chocolate milk for free.
0: It's school. Hey, that would be a start.
1: Because if all of a sudden you had from one of the other add-on conferences suddenly has the power, here's what I'm trying to enact this year. Yeah, beat it.
0: When do we start the season? Early in August? No, but everybody gets free chocolate milk.
1: Oh, what a great commissioner! I'm going to promise you no homework. All right, well, that actually happens in a lot of classes because...
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8: So I saw this headline. Oh, boy. I want to remind everybody, I do think the Cowboys will be better this year, but they were 7-9-1 last year. And awful against playoff teams. So the headline this morning, Cowboys are true Super Bowl contenders. Okay. Coaching matters. Just in the NFC, do you think Brian Schottenheimer is going to outduel John Harbaugh, Sean McVay, Mike McDonald in Seattle? Do you Kyle Shanahan in San Francisco, Ben Johnson, Dan Campbell? Let's say he does. Then he goes to the AFC and has to outduel Sean Payton or Andy Reid or D'Amico Ryans or Jim Harbaugh or Mike Vrabel. I'm not anti-Brian Schottenheimer. He was surprising last year. But here are the coaches that Brian and the Cowboys beat. Aaron Glenn, a defensive coach, and the Jets didn't have an interception. Brian Daboll got fired. Dan Quinn's about to. He's the number one coach on the hot seat. Pete Carroll, whose last year in Vegas was an abject disaster. Andy Reid's worst Chiefs team in week 13. They were all beat up. And Nick Sirianni, who you know it and I know it and we all know it. We're kind of like, all right, whatever. Dallas went 1-5-1 against playoff teams. Some of the losses were ugly. I like the Cowboys. But don't convince yourself that average meal you ate at the restaurant was great because it's better than what you cook at home. Like, I think the Cowboys are interesting. Let's be careful here about the...
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0: Trying to slip. Jason Smith Show with my best friend, Mike Harmon.
1: Yes, sir.
0: Yeah, oh, yeah, yeah. Here we go. Here we go.
1: You're going to go do that maze at Hollywood Horror Nights?
0: Oh, I love going to Hollywood Horror Nights. It's so
1: She's
0: much fun.
1: She's part of that bit this year.
0: Oh, really? Obsession?
1: Yeah, yep. Your girl.
0: Really?
1: Yeah.
2: Yep.
0: Like, there's an Obsession house
2: at
0: Hollywood
2: be
0: Horror
2: a
0: Nights?
2: Nikki following people around.
1: Yeah.
0: No, really? Oh.

0: Oh, that's awesome. That's fantastic.
1: I saw an ad for it earlier.
0: That sounds great,
2: right?
0: That sounds great. Because the best part of Hollywood Horror is the people that follow you around. They get really close. People that walk around with chainsaws and walk right up to you. But, oh, man, if there's a Nikki that's going to fall and she's going to stare at you and just give those pooched lips out and go like, that's going to be great.
1: Although walking around Los Angeles, I think almost in any bar, restaurant, or situation, you can find someone to look at you like that.
0: Oh, well, you know, the kid can because the kid's got game. But, yeah, you know, yeah, I hear you on it.
1: Really?
0: Yeah.
1: How's Pam feeling about that?
0: Yeah, because she knows I got game. I think I got Pam. I got game.
1: Just saying, if you're still spitting game, then, I got game. Then we got problems.
0: I got game. I mean,
1: we once upon a time, we're over at the across the street, and one of our former colleagues said, hey, what up, game? And it was actually the game.
0: Yeah. Sometimes there's game, and then there's the game.
1: It's weird how that works sometimes. Yeah.
0: So the biggest story in sports today, the Angels are sold to Stan Kroenke, who owns no less than 47 professional sports teams across 46 sports.
1: That is a nice portfolio.
0: It is. It's a big day for him, and the track record that he has had, the teams he has owned, they all do pretty well. Mm-hmm. So it's a pretty big day for the Angels. It's bigger because of this twist that's just happened in the last couple of hours. As Artie Moreno sells the team, and look, Moreno's tenure with the Angels, they won the World Series. So you got to say, give him the nod for that, because Angels winning the World Series, come on, man. I mean, think about it. It's like how we're going to look back again. Look, we're in 20 years, we look back and go, man, the Bucks won the NBA title. Remember that? Yeah, that was crazy. The Bucks won. We're looking back and go, man, the Seahawks won the Super Bowl with Sam Darnold. Wow, that was really weird. Like, wow, the Angels won the World Series in 2002. Yeah, so you give him the nod for that.
1: And then he bought him the next year.
0: But the last, 24 years has not been great.
1: No, he spent a lot of money.
0: Yeah,
1: I mean, you go down the laundry list. I mean, it was done poorly.
0: Yes,
1: oftentimes, you know, the first blush, you and I, as that was, those details were announced, going, this is not going to be good.
0: No, but the history of the Angels is it's 2002. Like, they had really good teams back in the late 70s, early 80s, the mid 80s too. But like, you look back and go, okay, so 2002 was great. And then what happened after? Moreno was, first thing he did was make beer prices go down. And I was, oh my God, the guy lowered beer prices. He's the greatest owner in the world for a while. He lowered beer prices. The beer prices come down. Okay, well, you know where to go. But the 20 some odd years, this is a team that you can count the number of playoff games on one hand with Trout and Otani. You're talking about the two best players in Major League Baseball over the past 15 years. The two best all-around players, the Angels had them both. They had them both at the same time.
1: Yeah, they had them both.
0: And they couldn't win, right? So, yes, it was a big failure for the Angels. The team wasn't going anywhere. And I get the sale. New day. Angels fans are very happy.
1: You want to be even crazier? You know who the Angels played in that one playoff series? The Royals.
0: Yeah. Every few years, the Royals shockingly show up in the playoffs. But the big twist is that Mike Trout has weighed in on the Angels sale.
1: How about that?
0: Wait a minute, what? Before the game tonight against the Yankees, Trout said, quote, I'm excited.
3: You.
0: Now, let's be said. No one's going to believe that Mike Trout said that.
2: How do you know?
1: Was it his burner account?
0: People know Mike Trout. Does Mike Trout even have social media?
1: I don't think
0: he doesn't strike me as someone that's got that.
1: He might have his own storm chasing app that he's built, though.
0: He strikes me as someone that's got his own Facebook.
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2: A star player is never going to get an owner to sell a team. You got to be a really big star player. But like, where was he when things get tough? You need to, your best players need to be voices, need to challenge. And I'm not saying that Mike Trout needs to be somebody different than he is. You want people to be who they are.
3: Sure.
2: But once in a while, hey, your best player's got to step up and say some things, whether it's just to get stuff off his chest, whether it's to get people thinking about the team a certain way, whether it's about time to get the team thinking a different way. Maybe it's something where he needs to be in Marino's office saying, this is what I think we need. I'm the longest tenured guy here. This is what's going to get us back into competition. He needs to be that guy. You need to be a voice. And this is the first time I can remember him saying anything about the Angels in the past, again, since he's been there. I'm trying to think of outside of when they would cut to him at Eagles games or he would do the weather. Like, what's the last time he has said something that makes you, oh, okay, he said this about the Angels, right? I can tell you what Aaron Judge said that steps up for his team yesterday and the guy's been injured, right? I can tell you what Juan Soto has said about the Mets in the last 2 weeks. He's also been injured. I can tell you what Bryce Harper has done for the Philadelphia Phillies sometime in the past month. All the big players have all said things. They all say things. They all know when to pick their spots. And this is the first time I can remember Mike Trout saying anything about the Angels. Even if it's saying, hey, we needed a fresh start. This is where I raise my hand and I go, wait, if you felt we needed a fresh start, why? Kind of money you are. You, once in a while, you need to step up and go, okay, guys, I got us. Well, I got us. That, I'm going to take care of us.
3: And I think you just said it. 12 years, 426.5. And that's why you don't say anything. Not that you couldn't have gone and made money like that elsewhere. When he was healthy, Mike Trout was, like Frank Thomas early in his career and some others. You're on these projections towards blowing past the all-time greats of the game and then beset by injuries, crashing into walls, all of those things start to come back on the body. But I think maybe that's it. Just the loyalty there. Of they did right by him in terms of the contract and longevity and everything else. And so he was loyal. Now, behind the scenes, maybe he was an active voice. Problem is, it never got out to us. And, we want the outward work of leadership as well, because that's the only way you're going to affect change, unless someone really on the inside and the owner decides he really wants to move things. I mean, he sold this thing for $4 billion. That does not include any land, okay? Let's wrap our arms around that as well. It's the team. Like, everything else is owned by the city of Anaheim, which will soon be bought by Kroenke Co. And developed as fast as they can. But in the short term, you've paid all this money. Artie Moreno, when he bought it, paid $182 million. You talk about a return of investment. You talk about low beer prices, concessions prices. You can park reasonably. All of those things are great and true, and they drew 3+ million people every year. So for Artie Moreno, what's broken? Yeah, you want to win, but it's profitable. And you're making money hand over fist, even when you're paying out bad contracts to some of these guys. Mm-hmm. We'll always wonder what the truth was in those final meetings with Shohei Ohtani and his people before he came and became a Dodger, right? The report is he had the last right of refusal. All right, here's what the Dodgers are willing to do, and wouldn't meet that. Why didn't he trade him? Well, I'm

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1: The player himself, right? Everybody does differently. But when you're Mike Trout and you are this kind of influence on the organization, getting paid this kind of money, people look to you to lead. And I'm sorry, but that's part of the gig. That's part of the gig. When this is going on, the Angels mean a lot to a lot of people, right? It's an entire organization. Once in a while, you need to stand up and either ruffle feathers or whether it's to calm everybody down or to show at least, hey, this guy has our back. This guy's taking the pressure off us by saying something like, once in a while, we need something from him. There's no other player I can think of that's had the status that Mike Trout has had. I mean, up until the last couple of years he was here, but when he was the best player in baseball, like, I don't know of another player that was that good, that was that far and away, that great a player, an MVP player, that just didn't say anything. Mm-hmm. That was that quiet. I'm not saying anything.
2: What did we know? Everybody. Eagles fan. Loved watching the Weather Channel.
1: Eagles fan and weather.
2: And then that's became a baseball card collector.
1: Eagles
2: that's
1: fan and weather.
2: I got three things.
1: Yeah, that's not, hey, we need to do things different. We need to go after some pitchers in the offseason. Well, I think we're good. Hey, this Rendon contract is terrible. This is a bad guy. He needs to go. And I don't know if he thought about that, but just certain things that you would want your best player to say, right? Hey, Shohei, stay, man. Stay. I'm going to stand on top of a billboard outside of Disneyland until you decide to stay with us. We'll do great things, man. Well, I let you strike me out in the end of the World Baseball Classic. I will never let that happen again. Like, where was any of that? All the things that the team needed at different times. And again, I'm saying that this is maybe something that a couple of times a year you need it, but you still need something other than, well, yeah, here he's showing up every day. Okay, that's great. But when you're that kind of player, and you get paid that kind of money, that kind of talent, that sort of goes with the territory.
2: Said this was needed, though. That's what he told us today.
1: Yeah. Oh, that's great. So all these other starts, so the team was just, you were okay. If this didn't happen, he was just going to be okay with the team just showing up and everybody's mailing it in and we're have a bunch of players that no one's ever heard of and the deadline will trade the two best guys we have. Like, he was okay. He was going to, oh, we needed this. Whoa. Not that he would ever get a guy to sell, but now is when he decided to stand up and say, we needed a fresh start. We needed a change. Where was this a while ago? You needed a fresh change for a long time now. You need something different. Now is when he says it? Like, come on, man.
2: It's a little too late. I'm going to start singing Toby Keith songs to you.
1: Exit out about a fresca. Exit Swollen Dome, the Jason Smith Show with my best friend, Mike Harmon. Time now to find out what's trending in the wide world of sports from Chris Perfett. CP3, you have all the results for us tonight. What do you have?
3: All the results, and I'm watching this last one here as, well, I don't know where these Cardinals were all season, but this is a ass-whooping on the Dodgers right now. 11-5, and last I looked, let me make sure this is still correct. I think they put in another hitter for the... Yes, they did. So, two starting Cardinals, only two, did not have hits in this game, and only two did not have runs. 11-5 right now in the eighth inning. It is a bullpen day for the Dodgers, but pretty tough one out there. Yankees just closed up on the Angels, as you were talking about, 7-3, the final score earlier in the day for some AL wildcard jockeying. 6-1 was the final score between the Cleveland Guardians and the Blue Jays, and the pitcher for the Guardians, Gavin Williams, had 13 strikeouts in 7 innings of work. We mentioned the Angels earlier. Stan Kroenke is looking to purchase the team. The estimated offer is $4 billion from Artie Moreno. Deal would close in 2027 in the first financial quarter, subject to approval of Major League Baseball. NFL news, Lions place running back Isaiah Pacheco on the injury reserve with a back injury. Colts general manager Chris Ballard said wide receiver Keenan Allen will play week one against Baltimore in spite of his DUI arrest. Packers general manager Brian Gutekunst says he has not seen the alleged video stemming from an alleged altercation between running back Josh Jacobs and his girlfriend. Meanwhile, a little bit of late news. The Vikings are looking to sign veteran linebacker and Super Bowl champion Kyle Van Noy to the roster to give some extra defensive firepower.

0: the deal between Filar and Balogun and English side Everton fell through, and Balogun has walked away from the deal on the last leg of it. And of course, at the U.S. Open earlier, Coco Gauff defeated her first round opponent in straight sets. She moves on to round two. Back to Jason Smith and Mike Harmon.
1: Thank you very much, Chris. Appreciate it, my friend. Jason Smith, Mike Harmon, live from the Fox Sports Radio studios. Coming up next, a football story that has gotten to the point where it's so overrated. I hope the new news we bring you on it means it ends. Means it's over.
2: Okay?
1: It's over, Johnny. It's over. I hope it's over after this.
2: Final nail in the coffin.
1: That's next. Jason Smith, Mike Harmon, you are listening to Fox Sports Radio.
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12: This is the show that has two crows and a cup of Joe.
13: Who is Joe?
12: LeVar Arrington, Brady Quinn, and Jonas Knox.
7: I was watching a little bit of college football over the weekend, and I noticed something watching USC play.
14: I saw the same thing.
7: Problem was, San Jose State coming up short was not the issue. The attendance coming up short was a real issue. It was sparse, to say the least. So much so that the jokes and the comments on social media led to a statement from USC Monday that says the following. We understand the factors that impacted Saturday's attendance. We have high expectations and a premier home schedule this season, and we know the competitive advantage an electric Coliseum atmosphere can provide our program. We thank our fans who showed up Saturday and look forward to seeing increased attendance the rest of the season. That's not exactly an excuse that you might hear in other places. One of those places might be Lubbock, where Joey McGuire is the head coach of Texas Tech, and had this to say.
15: Not to take any shots, because I have a lot of respect for USC and Lincoln Riley, but man, it's really awesome to be playing in Lubbock, Texas, knowing we're going to be playing in front of 60,000, and it's going to be warm. It's going to be every bit as warm as it was Saturday. The great thing is we got some really tough people at West Texas that love their football, and they're going to show up, and no matter what the weather's like, there's not going to be any excuse of why they're not going to be here for us.
14: I do love the fact he's like, no offense, I'm not going to take a shot. It's like, well, you probably shouldn't say it then, because it's going to come off that way.
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16: Now, this is year 10 for Mahomes. We won't count the rookie year because he played one game. If you look at Mahomes year 2-7, and then last 2 years, year 8-9, I don't think people understand how dramatic the splits are. But in the last 2 years of the 43 qualified quarterbacks, he's near the bottom. Everything's up. Interception slightly up, passer rating down, efficiency down, way more ad-libbing. Now, is he ad-libbing because he's less coachable now that he's a rock star? Is he ad-libbing because, he doesn't put the film work quite in like he used to? He feels like he's a little more

0: 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And that's with a good GM.
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2: Aaron Donald is back. And it's hard to find flaws with the Rams, except for maybe Matthew Stafford's age. But then you saw the way Ty Simpson played, and you're like, well, but it does feel like everything is lined up for them to make a run this year.
3: It's real. It's happening. I can't wait to see what it looks like to see this defensive front with Myles Garrett on the edge and Aaron Donald in the interior and how teams are going to try to stop these guys. I mean, honestly, it feels like it's one of those deals where I don't know what your answer is. You know, as a former quarterback, or, you know, looking at it from the offensive scheme standpoint, look, those guys you got up in front of you are getting paid too. But it is, I mean, Aaron Donald had one of the highest double team rates of any player back when he played.
1: Two Pros, LeVar Arrington, Brady Quinn, and a cup of Joe. Jonas Knox. 6 a.m. Eastern, 3 a.m. Pacific on Fox Sports Radio. 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
1: Well-dressed hobo.
0: This story, I hope, dies today. I hope, like, this is the end of it. Again, if, like we talked about with college football, if 0 week was any better, this is just a very minor story, but instead it becomes the biggest slash second biggest story of football so far.
2: How do we not spend more time talking about the greatness and the defensive wizardry of Bill Belichick?
0: Wizardry. The two biggest stories this past weekend, going into week two, Bill Belichick and North Carolina win.
2: He hates the world.
0: USC had nobody at their opening game.
2: Yeah.
0: Right? That's what it is. Tonight, Lincoln Riley issued a statement about the USC fans, because this whole weekend got out of control with, look at the lack of fans that are at this game. California, Los Angeles fans are fair weather fans, and a whole bunch of stuff just blew up that was ridiculous. Lincoln Riley puts out this statement. He says, quote, "This is USC. People are going to have an opinion. I don't buy into the false narrative. I think that comes from a lot of people that don't follow our program, and most of those have never stepped foot in the Coliseum." Now, that's great. That's a great thing, and I understand that. It was unnecessary.
2: Because, just like their apology.
0: Because all you had to do was say, it was hot. It was 110 degrees. It was miserable. We had had a whole week of miserable weather here in Los Angeles where you couldn't go outside because it was so hot. My dogs never wanted to go outside. They want to go outside and play with coyotes. They're so excited to go outside. They didn't want to be outside at all. It was hot. For the entire week, it's been hot. It's the end of summer. It was 96 degrees at kickoff. Why are you kicking off at 12:30 in the afternoon? That's just stupid, right? So, okay, it was hot. That's the only reason. It was unbearable. And I've been to games in Los Angeles. The last time I went to a game like this, I went to a UCLA-Michigan game about 20 years ago in the Rose Bowl. It was the second week of the season, and it was so miserable. I told us the other night, I watched people passing out, laying on bags of ice outside. It was miserable because it was 100-some-odd degrees. It was awful. It was the worst game experience I've ever had going to a game. Never going back to a game in the situation where it's the summer or it's early September and the game is at 12 o'clock in an outdoor stadium. Not doing it because the weather was bad. It's all you had to do was say, it was hot. I get it. If it was USC, they were playing Notre Dame, if they were playing Michigan, if they were playing, okay, people would have still braved that weather.

0: go out. But why, do I really want to go sit and be absolutely miserable? Because that's what you are. It's where the sweat just drips off you like I'm in a sauna and I'm uncomfortable and it's hot and I'm getting sunburned. No matter what I put on, I'm just sweating off the SPF. It was hot. That's all you had to say. It was unbelievably hot. That's why nobody came, okay? This is a false narrative. People go to still go to Dodger games all the time. Dodgers play at night. They get 55,000 people a night. Oh, wait, because they play at night because they're smart, right? You could have played this game later on. It would have been much better. That's all you had to say. It was hot. It was ungodly hot. That's why nobody was here. End of story. This doesn't mean that we have fair weather fans. It doesn't mean no one's coming to games. Everybody still came to the Dodgers just to go see the Lakers. They go everywhere. But when it's 100 some odd degrees out, people don't hang out outside. That's how it goes. People do not hang out outside when it's 100 some odd degrees.
1: Just want folks to know, there's still 13th. We've been talking about the Angels a lot tonight. 13th in attendance for home attendance, averaging 32,000 fans for a craptastic product. Okay? Folks will brave the elements, and they still have to care. Now, a lot of this was the shirtless people saying, sell the team.
0: Yeah, sell the team.
1: Sure. But the point being,
0: the next day it was sold again.
1: Yeah, now it's done.
0: Hey, we it worked. We said sell the team.
1: They're going to walk down the street to a business owner.
0: Okay,
1: they don't like,
0: man.
1: Sell your business. Sell your business. But when you look at these
0: apologies, this is a Wendy's statement. We're not selling this, sir. Okay.
1: Like, how about you say, hey, thanks to the 51,000 reportedly.
0: Not 51, that's what they announced.
1: That's what they announced.
0: 1,000.
1: Hey, that's what they announced.
0: 1,000.
1: They announced 51.
0: Look at the pictures of the stadium.
1: Hey.
0: When you can count the fans, it's not 51,000.
1: Hey, there's Johnny.
0: It's not 51,000.
1: He said he was going to be there, and he's waving at me.
0: Where are you? I had great. It was like an Angel game. I bought tickets for like 10 bucks, and I sat in the 50-yard line. It was awesome.
1: But we talk about just the opportunity cost and just the cost in general. It's not just the dollar that comes out of your wallet.
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0: It's the thing you choose not to do and actively get into, you know, sitting in air conditioning watching said game. What were the local ratings on LA television for that game? Probably not too shabby. People flipping between that and the Dodgers over the course of the afternoon, right? We talked to Steve DeSager. He was doing stats. He couldn't calculate the number of bottles of water that he drank while he was there.
1: And he does stats.
0: Yeah.
1: He does numbers. I said, you couldn't come up and count the number of bottles of water you drank?
0: It really was one of the greatest record scratch moments in show history. Go find the podcast.
1: Couldn't do it.
0: But all of that to say, it's not only the, hey, what does it cost for parking? What does it cost for the ticket? You're talking about your time. You're talking about your physical health. You're talking about all those things that add up to, you know what? When they enter Big Ten play, I'll be there. When it's not 142 degrees.
1: When it's not.
0: Exactly.
1: Again, if it was a balmy 70 degrees at kickoff, there would have been a lot.
0: 100%.
1: Everybody be excited because it's an exciting year. USC's got a lot of talent back. Their defense.

0: They're a top 15 team.
1: People would have been there.
0: Expectations are through the roof.
1: It was just hot, man. It was just hot.
0: I think he felt the need to coach to issue a statement because, well, people have a lot of a liking problem with him.
1: Yeah.
0: And that they don't.
1: Yeah. No, but that's the thing is that this story, that's why I hope it dies after today, because I feel like this has so become something that this isn't. It's become, here's a referendum on Los Angeles fans and USC fans, and Lincoln Riley has lost the school. They got to make a change. It was hot. Sometimes it's just that simple. It's hot.
0: It's hot. It's August. For a lot of people, it's the final throes before they go back to school, right? Maybe you started this last week and soft shoot into a day or two, but now you're getting to the last vestiges of summer. You're back in the youth sports. Like, there's a lot of things that are going on.
1: Again.
0: And it's hot.
1: If it was at 4 o'clock in the afternoon, if it was when the sun was going down, if it was at night, there'd be no problems. Absolutely no problems. Right? So that's where it is. So if you want to blame somebody, it's, wow, how did we agree to this game at noon on a Saturday? How did we agree to that? You know, that's just stupid. Right. That's the stupid part was I don't know how either of these teams schedule games for 12:30 in the month of September. You should. 3:30 is dicey enough. You know, I would go more. Hey, let's go 5:30. Let's go 5:36. That's probably the best time. But at least 3:30 after the first half of the game, things start to get better. The stadium gets cool right away as soon as the sun goes down. Like, that's why are we playing at 12:30? Why are we doing that? Man, I think it's also the heat index danger part. I can't believe that was a real healthy thing to have everybody on the field where the temperature was probably 180 degrees. My cleats are melting. No, you mean I mean my cleats are melting. Like, I can't believe that was safe, but we still did it.
0: Not good. Got a lot of ads for Peacock shows I'm supposed to watch though.
1: Oh, I'm sure. I don't like that they give you now, here's all the shows. I'm like, okay, you're just showing me an amalgam of all the shows that Peacock has. It's not going to get me to watch anything.
0: Yeah, but I can't read the screen fast enough. If it's just a blip, it's like, I don't know who that actor is.
1: What show is that?
0: I don't know. Is that?
1: I don't care. No, you got to give me commercials for a specific show. Okay, great. Give me specific show commercial.
0: It's like I'm watching TV with the original Toy Story where Ham's got the remote control flipping through.
1: Exit out by the Fresca. Exit Swollen Dome, the Jason Smith Show with my best friend, Mike Harmon. More football coming up next. Huh?
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6: This is going to be fun.
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7: The Commanders, a team that Rich often sleeps on and disrespects.
6: No. What I said was the Commanders are a top three team to me where I have no clue.
7: Just confused.
6: How to assess this team. 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
6: 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What's up, dude?
7: JB!
8: What's up? I'm probably the only Commanders fan
7: Jonely Bonely.
6: You know, my buddy Sal in New Jersey, our buddy Sal, was a Redskins now Commanders fan.
7: And
6: so,
7: my buddy John, growing up, Union, New Jersey, always a big Redskins fan.
6: Anyone that wore a Riggins jersey in the 80s, right?
7: I mean, I had one. Must have been on sale, but I did have one growing up. But yeah, JB is our resident Commanders fan. So while we go over the schedule, you know, JB will be, I guess, a voice of reason to give us his side of the story. But before we even get into the schedule.

0: I think because, you know, like Danny with the Raiders, me with the Niners, DB with the Seahawks, you know, you really do pay so much more attention to your own team and the moves they make in the offseason and, you know, what injuries that you might not. Oh, yeah, that's right. I forgot that guy's injured. We're all so honed in on our own team at this very moment. So JB is going to be valuable here. But I do want to point out that Hard Knocks, you're watching with the Seahawks. Quarterback, receiver, the Netflix shows. I know I was
1: the
0: late.
1: One you just started watching.
0: I watched later than you guys, but I think the sentiment we all shared was, oh man, that's right, Jaden Daniels. It wasn't. We're not even 2 years removed from people saying he had the great.
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1: Oh, boy.
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0: That's ridiculous.
1: Know what that says? That's a lack of leadership. 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
0: 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One of my pet peeves is when you see the bride and groom standing up there. She's got like 12 bridesmaids. My thought is, make up your mind. 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
0: And I have 12 bridesmaids. 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
11: The horrible no-good night for the Dodgers is almost coming to a close. 13 hits, 13 runs for the Cardinals. Bottom of the ninth, 13-5. Dodgers on the losing end of this one and heading home. There's a new boss in L.A., or should I say Anaheim, as Stan Kroenke, who also owns the L.A. Rams, Nuggets, Avalanche, and Arsenal, is closing in on an estimated $4 billion deal to purchase the team from current owner Artie Moreno. Gavin Williams fanned 13 batters in 7 innings of work as the Cleveland Guardians defeated the Blue Jays 6-1, extending their hold on the third AL wildcard to 1.5 games over Baltimore and Texas. Coco Gauff defeated her first-round matchup in straight sets of the U.S. Open. Gail Monfils won on his 40th birthday in his first-round U.S. Open, the oldest man to do this since Jimmy Connors. And the Vikings, per Tom Pelissero, are signing veteran offensive linebacker Kyle Van Noy. I'm Chris Perfetti, outside linebacker.
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14: So today, just like Stan

0: Kroenke, who was going to own every team.
1: Yeah, bit by bit. Day,
0: I'm going to own every team.
1: Yeah, it's like the Blob. Remember, like, you just kind of get expending.
0: No, don't take pictures. You're going to warm up the ice. Oh, you know, I do like, okay, just real quick on the Blob, because you mentioned Brett.
1: Yeah.
0: I love the fact that at the end, like, that's a great twist or a great answer in the 50s to come up with, oh, we get it to a bunch of ice, and that's going to stop it. But then all the heat from the cameras, but that makes it, like, I thought that was a really cool way to end it, right? I really liked that. That gave me a lot of problems when I was a kid, and so did the end of Invasion of the Body Snatchers.
1: Yeah.
0: Like, wait, the Body Snatchers win? Sorry, spoiler. Wait, they win? Wait a minute. Oh, I don't like this. Graham, I just watched a movie. It was Invasion of the Body Snatchers, and I don't like it. I don't like it. I think the Body Snatchers won in the end. I don't like this. I don't like the bad guys winning.
1: And then he became President Snow. Like, there's lots of problems,
0: oh,
1: man.
0: Well, it is. Yes. Here's a white rose for you. Yes, Katniss, Miss Everdeen.
1: And in between there, he was in Backdraft, tormenting De Niro.
0: Did the fire look at you? Did it look at you? The fire. It was an Animal House.
1: We could just keep running lines from Donald Sutherland, the greatness thereof.
0: Karen Allen, when they're in the kitchen together and he reaches up to get the food, he's all just wearing the shirt. You see?
1: Yeah.
0: I could just watch that scene and just laugh every single time.
1: It says so much.
0: Hey, I think I got something to make this scene funny. What? What if you're just wearing the t-shirt, you're wearing the dress shirt, and you reach up to grab something? So today the angels were sold.
1: See what I did to you.
0: The angels were sold to Stan Kroenke today. $4 billion for the Angels. Two huge things coming off of this. The Angels, MLB record, $4 billion.
1: Now, reminder, just for the team,
0: right? Not the Cubs that got sold, nope. Not the Yankees, nope. MLB record, not the Mets, not the Angels.
1: The Los Angeles adjacent
0: were sold Angels. For an MLB record, $4 billion. If you remember about 10 days ago, right after the Lakers got sold, we told you, you know what? Just watch this now. The next 5 years, watch how many teams in the big three sports are sold. Baseball, football, basketball. Watch how many teams are sold.
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1: $5 billion when he bought the team back in 2003. But this is a, when you're $5 billion, you feel like, ooh, you're really poor for an owner. You only have $5 billion. Like, it used to be where these guys would come in with other business partners. A group would come in to bid on a team, and it would be, well, I got $600 million from you, $500 million from you, $300 million from you, and that's how you would buy it. No, now people are so rich, all the new money that is coming in, hedge fund, tech, yeah, I'm worth $20 billion. I could buy a sports team tomorrow. Well, what about approval? I don't need approval. I have the money. Well, what about, no, I mean, I can send you the money and you'll have it tomorrow and I can sign the papers on Monday and I can own the team. New money is worth way more than the old money. So now teams are, leagues are going to be very happy that people are coming in with lots of money, meaning they will spend money, hopefully, on their team. They will spend money on players. They will spend money on the product, and the leagues will grow. So the owners and the commissioners will love having these new money guys come in, because the richer they are, the more money they spend, the more money that goes through. The other thing is that the way business is now, and I told you about 2026, new rules are constantly being rewritten. When Trump took over in 2016, you saw different stuff for big business going through. This is now a time for these billionaires that made their money in this new era, that went from, hey, I got $3 billion in 2016. Oh, 2026. No, now I have $40 billion. Oh, okay. Yeah. Cause I knew how to play the game. I knew with the government regulations, what I could do, what I couldn't do. It's a different way of surviving. It's a different way of spending money and staying on top and being able to own a team and cover all of the bases. Whereas an owner, they even bought a team in 2010. Boy, this is too new for me. This is too much of an evolving business. I'm in my 60s, my 70s, my 80s. It's time for me to get out. And the main reason they're going to get out is because look at the money that people are spending for these teams. The Angels, the number two team in Southern California, was sold for $4 billion. That set a record. So now everybody else that owns a team, that has an owner that bought a team in 2010 or before, right now they're going, okay, what's our valuation? I bought this team for, you know, $400 million. What could I get for it now? You can get $3.5 billion. Whoa, I'm 80. I want to cash out. I'm 75. I'm 60. I don't have a great lineage that I can leave the team to a son of mine or a daughter of mine. Yeah, time to get out. A third of the league's teams will change hands in the next 5 years of each of those three leagues because of the money that's there to be made. Now, could you see it for other of the smaller leagues as well? Yeah, I could see MLS teams getting sold, but is someone going to make that much money in MLS team? No, they're not. You're going to make the money here or the big three sports continue to move on. So you're going to, because of those factors, this is why you're going to see the Angels are sold. A couple weeks later, it's going to be another team sold, another team sold, another team sold. NFL, NBA, MLB, huge turnover. So by the time we get to 2030, we're going to look and say, wow, every owner is worth $25 billion. Right now, Steve Cohen and Stan Kroenke, the two owners worth the most in Major League Baseball at $25 billion apiece. In 5 years, there'll be at least 10 or 12 owners worth that kind of money, at least, that own teams.
2: Yeah, it'll be curious to watch the evolution. And, you know, there used to be a charm to the mom and pop business until it wasn't cute anymore, right? When we talked about the Buss family and Dr. Jerry Buss, you talk about Reinsdorf and Einhorn and what they had in Chicago and whatever. The money's in the banana stand. Doesn't mean they don't have some at their disposal. Doesn't mean they have other partners that aren't more liquid. But most of it is still in the valuation of that company. Artie Moreno. A lot of that money comes off of the sale of this, right? What's your value? $5 billion. How much of it is in the business? $4 billion. Mm-hmm. Okay, cool. This means you still have $1 billion, but it doesn't mean you get to play in the same waters with these other ownership groups that come in, especially if you want to be competitive. Right? You can still spend money on your roster because, well, as we know, you got the luxury tax, and there are some provisions there, whether you decide you want to go dipping in those waters and really spend over the top. Yes, in terms of Artie Moreno, he also had the 13th best attendance. So he still had an active 32,000 people per game

0: Right. Now he wasn't getting all 32,000 to show up every game, as we've watched it throughout the season, which means the ancillary dollars from beer and concessions and whatever weren't there, the merch at the stands. But the point being that in terms of trying to build these economies of scale, when we talk about what the Dodgers have been able to do, oh, we need better training. Okay, cool. Invest more in our minor league systems. Cool. Go do this. And you're talking about spending tens of millions of dollars on all the research, development, and stuff to get guys onto the big league fields. A lot of these owners can't do that. I mean, Artie Moreno paid $184 million for this franchise when he bought it. That's a hell of a return. No question about it. And there's plenty of owners looking around saying the same idea, whether it's succession plans. And look, MLS is going to have its juice too, right? 10% on $1 billion is still a pretty good chunk of change to walk home after a year or two.
1: Yeah.
0: Right? It's like owning a house. If you decide, hey, I want to buy into a neighborhood, what's the tax implication? All right, hold it for 2 years and a day. You don't have to pay this, that, the other. Okay, cool.
1: Yeah.
0: Right? Same thing with these ownership groups. Wait, I can flip it how fast? I mean, we saw with the Dodgers.
1: Flip this team.
0: With the Lakers, just in a year.
1: Yeah.
0: I mean, it's insane.
1: I just keep picturing Ty Pennington with a bullhorn outside of, like, Dodger Stadium going, let's go in and let's flip this team!
0: And then he tries to make me play some game on my phone afterwards. But either way, the point just being that the economics of things with the television contracts, I mean, we saw it with the Packers financials they had to disclose. From the rev share from the league, they got $450 million last year. That's not even accounting for the rest of their revenue, which was another $300, right? Yeah. They had $450. Your roster cap is $300 million. That means you got $150 million to pay everybody else in the room before you count anything else? Mm-hmm. Are you kidding me? Why would you not be lining up? If you're a hedge fund manager, you're a private equity firm, domestically or internationally, if you can get your hands on part of a team.
1: The other side of it, and it's really ironic that we talked about this just last night, when Jason Lock and Forrest stopped by NFL Insider, and he broke the rumor a week ago that Mike Tomlin to the Jets is something that can really happen after this season. Woody Johnson wants him. He said, look, people are having conversations. I know at 345 Park Avenue, where the NFL headquarters are, I know they talk about it. I know they would love it. And this is not something that people in the league are whispering about. They're actually talking about Mike Tomlin being the Jets' next head coach. Maybe it's Tomlin and Lamar. And I've been thinking about nothing else all day, but next year it's Tomlin and Lamar Jackson.
0: That's why you wore that shiny new Jets hat in today.
1: But one of the things we mentioned last night, you know, reacting to Jason Lock and Fora, was that why would Mike Tomlin want this job, right? Why? He could coach anyone. Why would you want the Jets? Go back the last 5 or 6 years. All the teams in the top two markets in New York and Los Angeles have all been funneled to the top of, or tried to be funneled to the top of their sport. The NFL, the NBA, Major League Baseball understands that we can't get by with the teams in New York and LA sucking. Can't do that, right? We have to have national appeal, global appeal. These are where all the sexy athletes are. It's New York, it's Los Angeles. What have we seen the last 5 years? NFL, Giants, Rams, Chargers, all have gotten new coaches, star players. The only outlier was the Jets, right? NBA, Lakers get Luka Doncic. Okay, that's great. Knicks get Jalen Brunson.
0: Mavericks, Clippers got Kawhi Leonard.
1: The Mavericks are crying, hey, there's collusion and they're tampering. Kawhi Leonard to the Clippers. Major League Baseball, the Dodgers get Shohei Ohtani. They go on a run, win World Series. The Yankees are the Yankees. The Mets, hey, they're buying all kinds of players, getting people. So not to say that I know that people are getting funneled to certain teams, but boy, it's kind of weird that all the New York and Los Angeles teams in the last 5 years have all had big runs at getting good, because these were teams that for the longest time, they stunk. The Lakers stunk for the entire teens. So did the Knicks. You're going to go back even further than that, right? Mm-hmm. The Jets have stunk. The Giants, all these teams had stunk, but now All these big coaches are getting there. All these big players are getting there. Well, why is this happening? Is this something that the leagues are manipulating? Are they funneling people here? Are they helping broker deal? Whatever it is, and I'm not saying I know anything on this, but

0: I think you can see with every team I just mentioned, boy, they all were getting what they need to move on. The only team that wasn't getting it was the Jets. So now you have maybe Woody Johnson. Dude, you can't get it right. You got a 15-year playoff drought, man. You're the worst owner in sports. Okay, one of the worst owners in sports. So maybe now the league, hey, if the league likes it, people are talking about it around the league, maybe, hey, we're going to make the Jets matter. So getting Mike Tomlin in there is a big deal, whether it's here's your money, here's your exposure, this is what it's going to be for you, Mike. We're going to make the Jets a big landing spot for you. Okay, I'd love to be there. Suddenly you got Tomlin and Harbaugh in the same city again, coaching against each other. All of a sudden, the Jets, Lamar Jackson, if the Jets get it, whoa, wait a minute. The Jets can't be bad. You can't have bad teams in New York and LA and be bad. We talked about this last night. What was the one team that was missing out of all of that now? Oh, the Angels, because they're sort of, as you said, LA adjacent. What happens now? This LA adjacent team that had Shohei Ohtani forever and couldn't win anything, now they get bought by a guy that's got a great track record of turning all of his teams into winners. So now you have the entirety of New York and Los Angeles all covered in the last 5 or 6 years with different situations where new coaches, new players have helped taken them as far as they can to power. Now, a team like the Giants, you're trying to get there, but you have the draft picks, you got John Harbaugh, you're getting there. Everybody else, hey, here's the help you need. And now Stan Kroenke's a guy that overnight buys the Angels, right? I don't think that's something that's a coincidence. We talked about it last night. Now, here you're seeing in these markets, they're all on the way up. They're all going to be teams that make a difference. And wait till you see the profile of the Angels, how it increases in the next few years.
1: Now we just need to see something actually happening positively for your Jets.
0: Yeah, okay.
1: Because just Locken Forrest saying it,
0: yeah,
1: and us kind of extrapolating in dreamland here is good.
0: So it's good. Not every plan can be enacted overnight. Sometimes you need Ocean's 11. We need a lot of things to fall into place, and then it works out.
1: You think we need one more?
0: Yeah.
1: We need one more. But yeah, I mean, this...

0: Fresca X at Swollen Dome, the Jason Smith Show with my best friend, Cade Klubnik. Coming up next, a double barrel of two big NFL stories coming your way. 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
2: Company is downright annoying. 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
17: So this is going to be whether or not you could be a contender in the ACC this season. ACC football contender. Okay. Taylor's tears on a Tuesday.
18: So this is specific to the ACC, the conference that nobody cares about.
17: Yep.
18: Okay, good.
17: Most people would say the third or fourth conference. Probably people would lean more fourth conference, but we still have our moments.
18: It would be the fourth conference. Everyone would lean that way.
17: Big 12 is ahead of us?
18: Dan Beyer. Is the Big 12 ahead of the ACC?
19: Yes.
17: What?
19: Is that Texas Tech money, Taylor?
18: Yeah. Anyway, your tears.
17: So I have

0: 8 tiers for the teams in the ACC. The first tier.
1: Wait, hold on a second. Dan Byer is laughing, and I am too, over the fact, Dan, you're laughing at the same thing I am, right?
2: Yes.
1: The idea that he has 8 tiers with one conference that nobody cares about.
2: I don't know if you could have 8 tiers for all of college football, like, honestly, but we're going to do it just for the ACC.
0: Yeah, and I counted wrong. It's 9 tiers.
1: Oh, 9.
0: The first tier.
1: A bonus tier.
0: The bottom feeders.
1: Ah, the bottom feeders.
0: Loaded category because, as you know, the ACC has a lot of bottom feeders.
1: Yes.
0: Duke, Boston College, Stanford, Syracuse, and the Wake Forest Demon Deacons.
1: Ah, the Deeks. So they have no chance, is what you're saying.
0: Bottom feeders. just filling out our schedules.
1: I figured that would be the only tier. I got to be honest with you.
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0: Fox Sports Radio, the Jason Smith Show with my best friend, Mike Harmon. Just really quick on this before we get to another big NFL story. So the waiver claims went in yesterday. The biggest story was the Cowboys letting go of Joe Milton.
1: Yeah.
0: And again, I was stunned at the number of people that said, oh, we have to go get Joe Milton. Like, suddenly Joe Milton is a Pro Bowl quarterback. Yes, the Cowboys let him go because he's that good. Joe Milton is just a guy. He was the starting quarterback at Michigan, couldn't hold on to the job. Went to Tennessee, finally ascended to the job. Okay, great. Decided to go to the NFL. Bounced around now with three different teams. I remember back a couple of years ago, Joe Milton's going to beat out Drake May. Yeah, it didn't happen.
1: He did complete 75% of his attempts that year.
0: Joe Milton getting waived yesterday. Like, okay, it was the big story. It's the Cowboys, and he carries some sort of name recognition. But the number of people that were, oh, number one waiver claims got to be Joe Milton. We got to get Joe Milton. Joe Milton went unclaimed.
1: Yeah, he did.
0: Okay, unclaimed. Okay, nobody is let go, and you're getting them on the waiver wire, and they're going to turn out to be a difference maker unless they're a kicker. That's the only position that has any value on the waiver wire. Else, you're looking for depth. You're looking for guys who are going to, you know, potentially on your practice squad. But the kicker, that's the only position, because generally, hey, we don't know what we're doing. We have two guys in camp. And if 10 teams have two guys in camp, well, at least a couple are going to come down to the end going, boy, we don't know which one. They were both great in camp, and you got to let somebody go. That's the only position where you can take somebody that I know is going to come in and be someone that is a difference maker for you week one. Everything else, it's just depth guys. But Joe Milton, you would think, oh, they just let a Pro Bowler out of that Dallas. Ah, Jerry Jones just made a mistake. Guys, come on, man. Unclaimed. 31 other teams unclaimed him. Come on.
1: Yeah, well, I mean, the other guy they cut was Blue.
0: Yeah.
1: Jaden Blue, he ends up signing with the Eagles, and they bring in DeMarcado instead. But, I mean, he was tailor-made. Now it's Malik Davis again. You want to look at the transaction log when it comes to Malik Davis as your number two back behind Javonte Williams? I'm showing it to you right now. Signed.

0: sign, which sign. I mean, that's an awful lot of transactions for one man. And it's really mostly the same team, just hanging around in Dallas all these years. But, yeah, the Joe Milton story as we watched develops, like, all right, who's going to claim him? Who's actually going to be that soul? Cause we talk about it, 60 to 65 quarterbacks throwing at least one touchdown pass, and playing some meaningful football. It's meaningful to somebody somewhere, in those final minutes of the week 18. But all of that to say, it's a great arm. Not a full weaponry and arsenal there for him in terms of what Joe Milton is. Maybe he finds that magical place. As you always say, there's a system for somebody.
1: Mm-hmm.
0: And everybody can find their system.
1: I mean, maybe he's on as a number three quarterback somewhere. That's it.
0: But that's it, right? He becomes the practice squad guy somewhere. And as we know, the war of attrition is real. I mean, look at how many teams kept three or four guys already.
1: Yeah. Yeah, I mean, look, it's a case of you're not going to see a team's final roster for another few days, right? We have an extra week. We have this weekend. We have next weekend where there's no game. So you're going to see some movement, especially over, you know, Labor Day week. But overall, like, you get to the waiver wire for a reason. It's not, Joe, I can't wait to see who's there. Yeah, no one's leaving good players exposed. We don't have room for them. Oh, wow.
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1: For a while, replacing you on the number one team with Jim Nance. J.J. Watt is stepping up. Don't know when you're coming back. And Romo, there's still no timetable for his return. He's got his court date on this, was scheduled to come up soon. But I think everything is getting solved before that. So I don't know that there's any more to this other than what CBS does for him. But remember, the only thing he had going on after he got his OWI arrest was CBS had a game the end of this month, and then potentially we're looking at mid-September for his legal review, right? I would really commend CBS more for holding high-profile employees to standards. I'd like to do that in this situation because it's good. I think it's a good thing that when you get an OWI, you don't protect the shield, that there are ramifications. There are consequences for you because too often in sports, we don't get them. Guys get DWIs and play the next week. Keenan Allen's playing on Sunday. Oh, wow. Yep. He's playing on Sunday. The Packers. What about Josh Jacobs? This video seems pretty damaging. Well, he's still on the team and we haven't seen the video and we're not going to look at it. We're going to let this legal system play out. Okay. Again, that's one of the bad headlines in sports. One of the, hey, no matter what, we can put our head in the sand and wait. So, in theory, I want to say your words tonight. In theory, I want to say I'm very happy that CBS, and I feel proud of CBS that they're standing up and doing this, saying Tony Romo is not going to be on the air for us for a while. He really has to understand that what he did was really bad. But that's not why they did it. They did it because they saw an opportunity to get out of his contract because they were done with the bad publicity. They were done with the fact that he didn't work hard. They didn't want to pay him $15 million a year anymore for the next 5 years, whatever it is, just to have bad headlines on social media every Sunday. They did not want that. And now this was plopped in their lap. And right away, you knew they were using this as an excuse because right away it was, he's off the number one team. J.J. Watt's been promoted. No timeline to have him come back. Whoa, wait a minute. What? Why did we need to do that? Usually when something like this happens, you get the quote of, we're going to let the process play out. We don't know what's happening. It's not like Romo had a game on Sunday and they had to make a decision. Hey, 3 days from now, what are we going to do? He was only going to be on TV potentially once, which is just last weekend, CBS's one national game. Then not until the beginning of the regular season. Nobody was going crazy saying, you got to suspend Tony.

Big Romo, you got to kick him off the broadcast. Nobody said anything about that. But the fact that right away, CBS says, you're off the number one team and here comes J.J. Watt. Yeah, they saw the opportunity to say, now we can get out of Tony Romo's contract. We can find a way to not pay him. We can figure out some sort of settlement. And maybe we just wait. Tony, we're not going to put you on the air. He approaches us about a buyout. We buy him out. It's less money for us, and we move out of the Tony Romo business. Right? That's exactly what CBS is doing. And that's why I see this. I'm disappointed because I'm like, you're not doing this to show, hey, there's standards here at CBS. You're doing this because, oh, we found a way. We found that shoehorn to get out of Romo's contract. I guarantee as soon as that OWI story broke, let's call our lawyers. Can we get out of his deal? Is there cause to get out of it? Do we have some sort of morals clause in this contract? What does it say? How sticky is it? Mm-hmm. Bring it to all our lawyers. Let's have a meeting on Monday, because there was no reason to have this

0: don't know when you're going to come back with us, and it's an ever-evolving situation. How is it ever-evolving? You know what happened. You saw it. Right. You saw the video. Like, they're doing this completely because they saw an opportunity to get out of this.
1: A lot of billable hours still to be done on this one, because the statement that Romo released included a dependence on alcohol statement and talking about needing treatment and resolving such. And in the end says, I look forward to getting back to CBS. Paraphrasing, of course. Whereas CBS, no statement at this point. We do know that all those promos kept running about, hey, is it almost Sunday or see you Sunday or whatever the hell it is, with everybody running around the yard, Scatabo running through the hedges and everything. And there's no Romo in any of that. We do know this, though. The September 21st court appearance resolved early, entered the no contest plea as of today. So $784 due by November 2nd. His license has been revoked for 6 months. Alcohol assessment program completion, installation of an ignition interlock device. So the blow box onto his car. So that's the next steps. And then you're going to have to, because of the inclusion of the alcohol dependence and talking about treatment in the statement that he released earlier today, Jason, I wonder how that gets pushed into the legal frame in terms of how coming to a settlement on whatever's left of that contract.
0: Yeah.
1: Right. Versus we have for cause of the morals clause in your contract that we're able to just kill it, which is, I think, what CBS is trying to argue, just saying, hey, we shouldn't have to pay this out. Here's what happened. You didn't protect us. You didn't do all this. But now we have this statement from Romo, and it becomes a, all right, where does this go in the process?
0: Yeah, I mean, look, he puts out his first statement, and you know, a very, very good statement about, I needed to do this. This is what happened. I have to earn my way back, and I'll be excited to continue on with CBS. Dude, it's done, man. It's done. You're going to be on ESPN2. You're going to be in the Big Ten Network doing games. You're going to do Illinois and Eastern Illinois. Hey, Tony Romo's in the booth with us today for Illinois, Eastern Illinois. Like, that's what he's going to do, because he's not going to work for CBS again. And it's good to hear from him now and to hear him, you know, say what he had to say. All that is good now that the only thing that's unresolved is the situation with CBS, but it's not going to happen. It's not going to happen for him, man. I mean, really, are you going to be okay working on the third team for, like, what are they going to do to you? Right? Like, I'm sure it's going to be a case of, okay, we'll let you work back, but you're going to work on our seventh team. You're going to do Cardinals Bucks, you know, at 4 o'clock, week three is your first assignment, right? Then you're going to do, you know, then you're going to do Commanders and the Browns, you know, week six. That's okay. You obviously don't want me. Let's figure out a way. Like, he's not going to work for them again.
1: Well, if he can get 100% of the monies, that might keep you showing up and putting out a suit and tie.
0: The monies. Now, the thing is for him, though, is that the reason he's at where he is in his career is because we've seen this with athletes a lot, where they burst on the scene and they have surprise success their first couple of years. And not like for first round picks come in and success, you expect them to succeed. Mm-hmm. Players, you expect to succeed. But guys come in and suddenly, wow, they're a great player. This is a fifth round pick that suddenly is dominating as a wide receiver his first year. Sometimes those players come in and they never really learn what it takes to succeed long haul because, well, I've been doing it my way the first 2 years. I've been doing fine. Then slowly you see that you can't do it as well. You can't do it. You're struggling. You don't know how to do it because you never had to. You relied on what you did coming in. You always thought that was enough. So whether you realize it or not, you get lazy. You don't understand that it's constant reinventing yourself, whether it's workout wise, dedication wise. You think, well, how I've done it is great. It was great here. I don't know why. I'm just going to keep doing the same thing and it's not going to work. The same thing happened with Romo. He was so good out of nowhere as a guy that everybody talked about his first couple of years doing games because he was predicting plays like, wow, we've never seen that before. And he had this incredible level of success and everybody wanted to know what he was going to say every single Sunday. After the first couple of years, you didn't feel the need to work hard? Or do you think I could just be this guy? So over the years, your skills erode because you get lazy and you think, well, I'm just going to keep doing what I'm doing. And this is why CBS had to sit down with them and say, you need to be doing it better. You need to be working harder, X, Y, and Z, instead of showing up on Sundays.

0: the games, because that's what it sounds like. Because I guarantee you, if you said to Tony Romo, listen to a broadcast from 2015 mm-hmm. and listen to a broadcast from last year, you'll see the difference in what sure. you were doing. He would go, he would say, oh my goodness, you're right. But that's really why Romo is in the situation he's in now.
1: Yeah, I think it's also interesting. It's the complete antithesis of how he entered the NFL and became the star to get that seat. Right? He's an undrafted free agent out of Eastern Illinois back in 2003. Mm-hmm. And then he goes on to a great career with the Cowboys, has some big successes. Folks will point to holder duties and whatever else. But you go all the way through, and then you get into the broadcast booth, and what your forte has been reading defenses, reading coordinators and tendencies and all of that. And for the first couple of years, a lot of the names and faces are just circulating in the league, right? They're all people you know. Coordinator gets promoted to an either moves to another team or gets promoted to the head job. You know how he works and how he's going to work with his associates and what they're going to do. Eventually, those guys cycle out. They age out or they suck. And they're no longer not gonna be here anymore. And suddenly you don't know what the new guys do unless you put in the work and make the phone calls and do all of that work that you used to do as the quarterback doing film review. That's got to be consistent.
0: Exit Abata Fresca, exit Swollen Dome. Jason Smith, Mike Harmon, live from the Fox Sports Radio studios. Chris Perfett has what's trending right now in the wide world of sports. CP3, what do you have?
2: All right, guys, let's wrap up the night here. The big story, of course, Rams owner Stan Kroenke, who also owns like 53 other sports teams out there, but who's counting? He's agreed to buy the Los Angeles Angels of Anaheim from Artie Moreno for a reported price tag of $4 billion. That deal will probably go through in early 2027, assuming the sign-off of Major League Baseball. In baseball, Gavin Williams fanned 13 batters in 7 innings of work as the Cleveland Guardians defeat the Blue Jays 6-1. They extend their hold on the third AL wildcard to 1.5 games over Baltimore and Texas. The Phillies picked up their 6th win in a row with a 7-1 victory over the Diamondbacks, pulling them within 3 games of Atlanta for first place in the NL East and moving past the Chicago Cubs for the top NL wildcard berth. Bryce Harper was 4-for-4 in that game. Rams head coach Sean McVay told the media on Tuesday he's unsure whether Aaron Donald will play week 1 against the 49ers in Australia. The Lions are putting running back Isaiah Pacheco on the injury reserve with a back injury. And per Tom Pelissero, the Vikings are signing veteran linebacker Kyle Van Noy to the roster. U.S. men's soccer star Phalarin Balogun walked away from a potential $54 million transfer deal to English club Everton following a dispute over his medical test. And at the U.S. Open, Coco Gauff won in straight sets in her first round singles matchup. And an inspiring story tonight from the U.S. Open, Gail Monfils won his first round matchup on his 40th birthday. He is the oldest man to win at the U.S. Open since Jimmy Connors in 1992. And as someone who is 20 days away from his own 40th birthday, I'm going to take that as a sign that I am not just completely washed and destroyed.
0: Here's how old I feel. I remember that Jimmy Connors run in 92 when he was winning late at night. And it was, wow, look, I can't believe Jimmy Connors is doing this.
3: Oh, yeah. Yeah, yeah. That was a big deal.
2: Guys, it's been fun.
0: Well, happy early birthday to you.
2: Thank you very much. Yes. And we'll see if I see you guys before that.
0: All right. Thanks.
1: See you, Chris.
2: Not fall into dust. See you guys.
1: 1-0 every day, baby. Come on now.
0: Coming up next, is the biggest story tonight in sports great, a disaster, or maybe both? Jason and Mike Fox.
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2: And there it was, 15-10 the final. So North Carolina off to the 1-0 start. Bill Belichick has his biggest win since taking over the Tar Heels. The bar is not that high. The bar is not that high for Bill Belichick. So North Carolina's defense dominating. After the first quarter, they did not play very well in the first quarter. After that, a domination situation holding TCU scoreless over the final 8 possessions. Does North Carolina beating TCU validate Bill Belichick's NFL-style blueprint for college football? So on the Maller report card, Bill Belichick, validation for North Carolina beating TCU on a wet field there in Dublin, Ireland. I've got SSSP on my score. Not F, not D, C, A, no, B, none of that. SSSP. Small sample size, please. That's what I wrote down on my scorecard. The changes worked for now. For now. And all we have to worry about is today's show, as we like to say. So in this moment, when you look at North Carolina, the quarterback, somebody named Billy Edwards Jr., whoever that is, had a respectable performance, 232 yards passing. The tight end, who looks like he can play at the next level from Ohio State, transfer, Jelani Thurman, I believe is the guy's name. He looks like he's going to be really good for North Carolina. And
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2: Aaron Donald has spoken. I know. I don't care about it. Well, you're going to care about it. This has been going on for months. There's a resolution. I'm tired of the story, though. Tired of the story. I am. 35-year-old defensive tackle. And the good news is he's going to get out of poverty now because he no longer has to worry. That one-year contract for $20 million with playoff-based incentives that could push the deal up to $30 million. So he'll be okay. Good luck. Now, reports claimed that this went down to the wire. Did you see this? Bullcrap? Yeah, the reports were like, oh my God, Donald left the Ram facility on Sunday without telling the organization.
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1: Homo.
0: Yes, it may be closing time, but not at the U.S. Open.
2: No.
0: We could be in a situation where after 2 a.m. East Coast time, there is still action going on. Alexander Zverev is in the fifth set, number one seed. Zverev in the fifth set right now, up 5-3 at 10-2.
2: That's awesome. I wonder what the, like, there's no curfew laws in any of this?
0: No, or is it like New York, man.
2: Or is it just like last call at a New York bar at 3:45?
0: No, you kidding. People are just going out right now in New York. Oh, yeah, 4 a.m. Yeah, I'm good. I'm going out right now. 2 a.m. just going out for the last couple of hours. Yeah, all good.
2: Nice short sprint, and then I'll see you in the office.
0: Oof. I mean, there's late nights, and now you have the number one seed, you know, obviously big match here, you know, playing extended five sets, and it's 10-2.
2: Hey, the attendance is really bad here. I see a lot of empty seats.
0: Yeah, well, I don't think anybody still at this event is not going to work in the morning. I can't believe anybody is
2: tapping
0: doing
2: out,
0: that, right?
2: Because they're starting their Labor Day weekend early.
0: Yeah, there's no quick getting home, getting out, getting home. You're not getting home till 3 a.m. I'm not getting up for work. I've decided to not come in.
2: Well, I mean, this is where you find yourself a nice bodega. You get yourself a nice egg salad sandwich.
0: This is the best.
2: And a cup of coffee, and you go to work.
0: So we'll keep you updated on this, obviously, if it's still going. The biggest story in sports today, the Angels are sold to Stan Kroenke, right? Great for the Angels. They all talked about the new rebirth of the team and it's needed. Mike Trout weighing in for the first time in basically 15 years.
2: Yeah. Do I get a Topps Now card of the Mike Trout quote?
0: You needed to be weighing in on stuff way more than that. This is the first time you said anything in 15 years anybody's paid attention to. You need to be leading a little bit more than that. But while it's a great move because the Angels have been going nowhere for basically, since 2003, they've been going absolutely, despite the fact they've had Trout, they've had Ohtani, it doesn't matter. Could this be a disaster with Stan Kroenke?
2: Really?
0: Because as someone who likes to go to Angels games,
2: yeah,
0: certain things I don't think are going to be on the table anymore.
2: Yeah, kind of a bummer for you.
0: I'm not going to be able to drive all the way up to whatever gate I'm walking into and park right in front for $20. No. It's going to be an ancillary lot for $150 now that Kroenke owns the team. Right? No. There's going to be a tax on the delivery of food to my seat.
2: Wow.
0: That I can enjoy at Angel Stadium. Order right off a QR code wherever you want. I can get Jersey Mike's. I can get Chipotle, whatever I want, and they'll bring it to you. No, there's going to be a big tax.
2: To be clear, the California governmental agencies would have done that to you already if they could.
0: I'm not going to be able to sit behind the Mets dugout for $35 anymore. These tickets are going to be expensive. They're going to be in the thousands of dollars now.
2: Wow, how about this? You can go see the Yankees tomorrow for as low as $7.
0: Really?
2: Yeah.
0: Well, where are you sitting?
2: Section 535.
0: Where are you sitting? Behind the Angels dugout.
2: $203 just up the first base line.
0: I always say the going to an Angels game is so incredibly rewarding. It's a great experience. The stadium is clean. They have so many amenities. It's awesome. The different food trucks, all of that. I feel like, you know, but you have to see the Angels. So it's give and take, right? You're not seeing the Dodgers, you're seeing the Angels. Yeah, okay.
2: That's why they advertise, hey, Judge is coming to town. All right, he came with the team, but he didn't play.
0: Yeah, but you know, but the thing is like, I kind of like that now. Now I think that's all going away. They're going to buy new players that are going to be worth a lot of money. The prices are going to go up. Like, I feel like the Angels are a local amusement park that, you know, you didn't go to Six Flags, but it was less money. You went once a year. There were still water rides, not great water rides, but there were water rides. Yeah. There was food. It wasn't great, but it was good. You had a less expensive day at an amusement park that was independently owned. Now it's like, okay, this independently owned amusement park's been bought by Six Flags or bought by Disneyland. Now it's $175 to get in. Food for three people is going to be $90. Like, I feel like that's what's going to happen to the Angels.
2: It's the same ride, but they slap Dopey's face on the logo, and that's the end of it. Hey, you're paying for that, pal.
0: You're paying for Dopey's face on that logo.
2: But like, I'm showing you the map for tomorrow's game against the Yankees. That's a lot of availability for under $20.
0: That is a lot of availability. That is a lot.
2: Like, you're looking at anywhere down even into the 200 levels where you can still get in for under $20.
0: Yeah, that's a lot of.

0: Well, you know what?
1: It is this year's Angels. Enjoy it.
0: Judge isn't playing. Yep. You know, you have some things that you're paying for.
1: Enjoy it for another couple of weeks. Yeah, they still have a bunch of games with giveaways, so you can get there one more time and get another nice Angels tchotchke before the year
0: ends. Can I get a Joe Adell bobblehead again, even though he's been traded?
1: Yeah, on the 16th.
0: Oh, okay. Oh, good. I really can?
1: It's the game-saving.
0: Oh, seriously?
1: Yeah. Yeah, legitimately, there is a Joe Adell bobblehead in 2 weeks.
0: I was kidding.
1: No,
0: but now we can.
1: That's it.
0: Wow. Zara's match
1: didn't
0: is,
1: see that, did
0: is
1: you?
0: Still going on.
1: Yay!
0: Ben Maller's next, Fox.
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8: Dabo Sweeney, yeah. So he's talking about all the players who have tried to get in the NFL, came back to college, and just some of the state of where college football is. Here's his thing.
9: Rarely am I at a loss for words, but Chapel, I'm at kind of a loss of words. I would just say it's kind of embarrassing. I mean, honestly, it's just embarrassing that's where we are. I don't blame the kids and people trying to take advantage of the system. I just think it's embarrassing where we are with college football. And we've been there for a while. We just kind of, no pun intended, we just stay in our lane, you know, here at Clemson.
6: Yuck, yuck, yuck. Yuck, yuck, yuck. We stay in our lane. I'm talking about Lane Kiffin. Yuck, yuck, yuck. He said it's funny.
8: No pun intended,
6: no
8: I said,
6: No pun intended,
8: Rob.
6: Yes. Dabo Sweeney, hello? Is this on? Dabo Sweeney needs to retire. Step down. Step aside. Coaches who won't adapt to where college football is now need to retire and bow out. The only thing embarrassing about where college football is how much money you make. That's what's embarrassing. I wish somebody in the press conference would have asked, are you embarrassed by how much money you make for supposedly amateur sports? How much money you freaking make? He didn't want the transfer portal. He don't want players to get money. He gets money. And now he can't understand why we are where we are.
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0: Here's what you need to know.
1: $4 billion. That is the reported valuation of the Los Angeles Angels as they are being sold from Artie Moreno, the current owner, to Stan Kroenke, who also owns the Rams, the Nuggets, the Avalanche, the Rapids, and Arsenal. Press release says the deal would close in the first quarter of 2027 if approved by Major League Baseball. The Phillies picked up their sixth win in a row with a 7-1 victory over the Arizona Diamondbacks, pulling within three games of Atlanta for first place in the NL East. Gavin Williams fanned 13 batters in seven innings of work as the Cleveland Guardians defeated the Blue Jays 6-1, extending their hold on the third AL wildcard to 1.5 games. According to Tom Pelissero, the Vikings are signing linebacker Kyle Van Noy to the roster. Lions place running back Isaiah Pacheco on injured reserve with a back injury. And Coco Gauff won in straight sets in the first round of the U.S. Open. I'm Chris Perfett.
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9: A heavenly move. Well, some would say a heavenly move. Welcome in the beginning of another night of the Ben Maller Show. We are in the air everywhere. Old friends, as we escape time together, we do it coast to coast, border to border, and beyond on the vast and emphatically powerful microphones of FSR emanating live from the post, the trading post, which we are open for business. The slogan is guaranteed human from the world famous Fox Sports Radio studios, where the demand is there from Ferg Dog, Alf the Alien Opiner, and Maller Prop Guy. They have standards, and they are demanding an economy-sized edition of Hot Takes, and we will give that to them here. And we'll do it all for 4 hours. That's a long time to talk. Talk radio. Unbelievable. Amazing. Here we are together, side by side. Look at that. We're going to make it through the overnight. We're going to do it. We're going to go Benny the Bopper on you. And our lead story, don't bury the lead, my man, a story that has been years and years in the making. I have had many, many people reach out to me over the years trying to do some kind of voodoo boogaloo to get rid of the owner in Anaheim. And it's not that the witch is dead, the witch is dead, the witch is dead. However, a changing of the halo at the Big A, Artie Moreno, exiting, kind of. What? Well, the news came out. If you didn't see it, perhaps not. Artie Moreno, longtime terrible owner of the Anaheim baseball team, is selling the Angels to the guy that owns the Rams, Stan Kroenke. And the Angels, the most valuable team ever sold in baseball, which proves winning doesn't matter. The Halos will be sold for $4 billion. Yikes. Now, Stan Kroenke, the largest independent landowner in the United States, part of his operation, his empire of sports and entertainment, they will acquire, we are told, a controlling stake, with a deal expected to close sometime in early 2027. Of course, keep in mind there's a work stoppage in baseball that will not impede the agreement to sell the Angels. It is pending Major League Baseball approval. If you've seen some of the people baseball has approved as owners, it doesn't seem like the bar is that high to clear. So Stan should be all right. Stan, the man, already owns, as mentioned, the Rams, the Denver Nuggets, and the Avalanche, the Rapids, some Premier League team, the whole thing. He's got a little bit of this, a little bit of that, and a lot of money. Now, Kroenke issued a prepared statement.
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down Main Street, USA there. What fun would that be, right? You can declare yourself born again, fan of the Angels. There you go. Hallelujah, hallelujah. And symbolically, you know what you have to do? Symbolically, you have to attack the Artie Moreno statue. Is there an Artie Moreno statue? It seems like there should be, the way Artie ran the Angels there. Take your sledgehammers, get a bulldozer from a construction site, and knock yourself out there. The greatest day for the Halos since the 0-2 World Series against the Gigantes back many years ago. That's an entire generation. Think about it. A generation has passed, and the Angels have been futile on the field. Wild. A generation of kids have been born, grown up, made it through college, and the Angels have sucked their whole lives. So I am Benny Brightside. I am Benny Brightside here. I genuinely am happy for my friends that like the Angels, the long-suffering fans of the Halo there. I'm happy for you. You've endured this horrific blight of bad baseball, and you've been fed a constant diet of fertilizer hoagies. I know Coop's excited. He dusted off all his Angel gear. He's so excited there. He can wear it again. There's no longer shame. There's no longer shame in that. And to go from Artie Moreno to Stan Kroenke, it's kind of like going from a 1970s Greyhound bus to a Gulfstream jet. It's just a big-time upgrade there, big-time upgrade. And Kroenke, who I've known about Stan Kroenke for a long time, he's been around much older than I am by a lot. I remember I was talking to a buddy of mine about this years ago when the Rams were in St. Louis, the late, great Joe McDonald, legend. And L.A. radio legend Joe McDonald, he knew Stan Kroenke pretty well. Stan was not really involved in sports too much back in those days. And he's like, well, Stan, you got to move the Rams back to L.A., Stan. He actually did. Now, Joe died before that happened. But Stan actually bought the Rams and moved them back to L.A. and the whole thing. But anyway, listen, here's the deal. The guy's an introvert. Fellow, I'm an introvert. He's an introvert, so that's a good thing. And he lets his money do the talking. And it's worked out pretty well. And that money's got a big booming voice. It does. A very shrewd businessman. Of course, you can be a shrewd businessman when you have unbelievably huge amounts of money. He's worth around $24 billion, give or take, depending on stock market. And he tapped into that sweet nectar of Walmart money early on through marriage. And you would have seem to think that Stan Kroenke sees the Angels as like, all right, well, they're undervalued. It's a big market, Southern California, and there's real estate involved in that. And whether you keep the Angels in Anaheim or you move them somewhere else, you love buying land, and land becomes even more valuable when you put a baseball stadium in it and put apartments around it and things like that, develop a shopping center and hotels and all that stuff. And so it's kind of like what he's done with the Rams at SoFi Stadium and that whole area in L.A., which is a whole to-do with all kinds of things going on there. You'd imagine he'd do the same thing, and he's so rich, Stan Kroenke, that when this guy takes a bowel movement, it's $4,500 for one bowel movement. Yeah, he goes to take a whiz, it's like $1,000. It's pretty crazy there. Hallelujah. All right, keeping the theme of the hour going here on the Ben Maller Show. So another angle to this, what does the future hold for the Angels under Stan Kroenke? So looking into my crystal ball as a distant relative of Nostradamus and close personal friend of Nostradinus, term here, it's an old TV show, Happy Days. Yes, Happy Days are here again. The Angels actually could sniff a playoff spot instead of sniffing the worst record in professional baseball, which is where they have been going neck and neck at this point in the season for the last couple of weeks here, last couple of months actually, as the worst team. It's between them and the Rockies, the very bottom there. So we see in the crystal ball Stan Kroenke going full Toy Story, like, think Buzz Lightyear, with the Angels to infinity and beyond, to infinity and beyond, just like that. So first things first, of course, you need to do the right thing, and that is an organizational exorcism, and you have to fumigate the entire franchise. Anything associated with Artie Moreno and this era of the Angels must be fumigated. It has to happen there.
And the argument has been the Angels are one of those

sleeping giants in terms of the amount of people that could go to those games, support the team, and that they are in a place people want to play. Prime location in Orange County. Mike Trout loves it so much, he doesn't care the Angels haven't won his whole career. He lives in Laguna Beach. He can go surfing and golfing and do whatever he wants, and it doesn't matter. Nobody pressures him. There's no real accountability. It's been great. The surf and turf right there. Hallelujah. And it's a big market. So Stan Kroenke, he did not all of a sudden become oligarch rich and make money on top of money by thinking small. So you figure he's going to think big there. And there's no seven-year rebuilding plan, all that bull crap. That's all a scam. The Angels have been pulling that scam. We're building. No, you're not. You're not building anything. You know, forget the ceremonial prospect canoodling. There's no canoodling needed here. Stan Kroenke, I believe he's 79. And when you're 79, you're not thinking, hey, let's have a seven-year rebuild. You know, you're in bonus time, and you might as well enjoy that and lock into bonus time. And so I think the Angels are, the American League West blows. So the Angels, I'd give them 3 years. I think it should be, next time they come back, they should be a contender. Make a couple of good moves, and all of a sudden, if you actually are trying, you can make the plus. There's four slots you have. You have the division and three wild cards. The bar is to be 500 in the American League. You're a playoff team. You can't get to 500? Come on. It should be in the playoffs the next time they play baseball, whenever that is. 2028 or 2029 or 2030. They should have a chance to be a playoff team. Should at least be a playoff team. And then that, you got to think at some point here they win another championship. And so Stan Kroenke, he has been the owner of the Rams. They won a championship, the Nuggets championship. Avalanche have won the Stanley Cup. And even the Premier League team has won as well. So he's got that going for him. So good for him. And he's not merely, you look at Artie Moreno, how bad he is. We'll get to that in a second. But Stan Kroenke, not merely the Angels' new owner. It's like an actual adult in the room, which they have not had, it would appear, for some time here. And do not be surprised, though, if the end game involves a major real estate deal with a spectacular stadium development, state of the art, with a giant big A like they used to have back in the 1970s in their stadium. And they do that, and Stan Kroenke can fund the whole thing. That's what he did. People don't understand. You can't get anything built in California because of the People's Republic and the woke politics in California. But Stan Kroenke's got so much money. He just built SoFi Stadium, and with minimal contribution from anyone else, he just put his money together there. And because you look at underneath the baseball romance. Oh, it's baseball. Oh, my God. Still, this is the ultimate rich man's game. It's the ultimate rich man's game when it comes to real estate. And that's what this is about for Stan Kroenke. Of course, it also means you're going to have some success on the field. The baseball team attached to the real estate. All right, last word. Let's now go to the better story, which is a losing locker room, the losing locker room. And so the question, how are we going to remember the Artie Moreno ownership of the Angels? What stands out here? It's going to stand the test of time with Artie Moreno. Now, he's not fully leaving from what we understand. He'll still be haunting the Angels as a minority owner of the team. If he was an NBA person, they'd say he's a minority governor. But the baseball people haven't gone full woke yet, like the NBA, so they still call their people that own the team owners. So a minority owner. So here's how I'm going to remember Artie Moreno as the majority owner of the Angels. Artie was running his own IHOP, and he loved serving hotcakes, mistake hotcakes, stack them high to the sky, mistake after mistake after mistake. Now, you've heard of the Midas touch. I assume you've heard of the Midas touch at some point here. Moreno, Artie Moreno, had the Saddam touch. And it's really fascinating to see how this all played out over the years with the Angels. Everything baseball related that this guy touched turned upside down, inside out, and completely backwards. It's fascinating. They signed Josh Hamilton, which would not have been a problem if he hadn't had a Coke problem and not Coca-Cola. Okay, so that's one thing. Albert Pujols arrived with much fanfare in Anaheim, which would have been a great move. The gold star.

standard with the St. Louis Cardinals, Prince Albert. And unfortunately, they didn't check the fine print. His warranty had expired by the time he touched down at the Big A, which seemed to be a bit of a problem. Then you have the creme de la creme, the Mona Lisa, Anthony Rendon, who had the double whammy. Not only did he seem to hate baseball, he seemed to hate fun. And they signed him because he played well for a month for the Nationals and they won the World Series. So they gave him this ridiculous contract to a guy who didn't like baseball, didn't want to play on the West Coast. Like all the boxes you don't want checked, he checked. And so it's almost impossible to think about that three in a row free agent signing. And then also the fact the Angels had two of this generation's greatest players, Mike Trout and Shohei Ohtani, together for years and couldn't win anything. They didn't even get bupkis, the Angels, with those two guys on the team. And Artie also had the gift for gab. I'm going to remember this. One of my favorite quotes since I've been doing talk radio from an owner was Artie Marino just this year. And it was just great. Remember, Artie talked about the fans in Anaheim, and he said the Angel fans don't care about winning. It's rather odd that an owner would say the fan base doesn't care about winning. But he said the real housewives of Orange County, the moms of Orange County, they just want cheap tickets. They want affordable snacks at the ballpark, and they want a safe place for their kids to watch baseball. They don't care about winning. Seems like an odd position to take, but Artie said it. We're glad he did. It gave a great quote. However, my favorite Artie Marino story, my favorite story about Artie Marino was how thin-skinned he was. Now, the Angels haven't gotten much media coverage. They always complained about that, even when I was around there a lot back in the day. Oh, we're not getting the proper amount of attention, and they bitch and moan and all that stuff so far. Well, there was a guy named T.J. Simers, the late, great T.J. Simers, who was a buddy of mine. And T.J. was a

0: E.J. Symers, the entire media contingent, by moving the main press box where the baseball media sit from the standard position behind home plate to above the right field foul pole, you're literally closer to the pearly gates than you are home plate. You can't even see home plate without needing some kind of neck massage to turn your neck. And boy, let me tell you something. Boy, did that work out wonderfully for the Angels, who went from partially invisible to fully invisible for the LA media, who did not make the trip down there, because you were better off, if you're going to cover the Angels, you're better off just watching from the Goodyear blimp and looking down. You had a better view from the Goodyear blimp, unobstructed. And of course, the ultimate punchline is Artie wins. Artie wins. Owning a major sports franchise is an idiot-proof piggy bank on steroids. It just is. And this is more evidence. Artie Moreno turned a purchase of the team. He bought the team, let's see, he was a terrible owner. He bought the team for $184 million in 2003. He is now selling the team for a $4 billion valuation. That is nearly 22 times the purchase price. What other investment can you have that goes up 22 times in that amount of time? 22 times in 23 years. So every wrong decision, the thing you were supposed to do, you're supposed to zig, you zagged, and you get a $4 billion pot of gold, and you don't even sell the whole team. You're still going to be around there, and you're going to be hanging out. And so it turns out the Saddam touch finally at the very end became the Midas touch on the way kind of out of town, but he's still going to have a corner office somewhere and he'll still be hiding in the shadows and go, boo! He's like the poltergeist. He's still going to be hanging out. But Stan Kroenke is now going to be the owner of the Angels. It is the Ben Maller Show. If you would like to be part, we'll take your calls on this or anything else that we should have started with. 877-99 on Fox. That's 877-996-6369. We've got some rhythmic chanting and some hot fish talk. We'll get to that. Also, hit me up on X at Ben Maller. That's at Ben Maller. And on the phones at 877-99 on Fox, as they are already lighting up. That's a good sign. That's a good sign right there. 877-99 on Fox. We'll get to that. Also, rhythmic chanting and fish talk, or can of fish talk. We'll go there as well. We'll do it all, and we will do it next. However, it's the A Blockity Block, and what hours? Let's see.
1: Number one.
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5: USC beat San Jose State 42-26. Now, they said 51,000 were there at the Coliseum. Boy, it looked empty. Now, granted, it's over, 94,000? But they said that part of the reason why that they didn't have a big crowd was it was too hot. 94 degrees. Okay. 3 in the afternoon. 12 locally, by the way. Season opener in 2009 against San Jose State. The temperature was 90 degrees at kickoff. 12:30 Eastern. Or local. Attended by 84,000 there. So they somehow brought out 30,000 more with the temperature 4 degrees cooler. You know, this might be a crowd, you know, Los Angeles saying, we need to see a little bit more. You know, you should rough up San Jose State. But their freshman class is ideal. Great. And this feels like one of those, okay, you need a special season from Lincoln Riley with this team. But 51,000 against San Jose State. They didn't even cover, did they, Dylan?
8: They did not. They were 38.5, 39.5 point favorites.
5: Well, didn't it start out like 28-0? And then you're going, okay. And then I think they started putting in second team, third teams. And then 42-26. I'm all for.
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0: That is a Bronco fan. Be careful, though. Your comments can and will be used against you in the court of sports radio. So please act accordingly. The King.
1: Welcome to the show there, idiot.
0: Yes, Marcel. King Rory writes and he says, if or when baseball returns after this season, I can picture it now. Anaheim Stadium jam-packed with diehard fans cheering on the Halos for the first time since 2002. Oh, look at that. There's Coop. Is that Jeffrey Dahmer? And then, Ferg Dog's in there. Look at that Ferg Dog. Oh, yeah, Fergie. And then, I see. That's very nice. Here's the odd thing, though. Unlike every other team that sucks for a long period of time where nobody goes to the games, that hasn't been a thing. That has not been a thing for the Angels. It is not. It's not like the people have decided they're not going to go, and then the attendance.
2: I stopped going.
0: Well, Coop stopped going, but the Angels.
3: I would still go.
0: The Angels have, I think they're like over 2 million, 2.3 million, or something like that. And
2: I get full credit for this happening. My boycott worked.
0: That's right,
2: because I stopped going to the games.
0: The Coop-a-loop. Like, the Angels' attendance is about the same as the Mets' attendance, and the Mets suck also, and the Mets are in a bigger city in New York than Anaheim, although not close, I guess, in some ways. But so, I mean, it's not like they didn't stop going. Like, the attendance, the bad attendance would be like the Marlins or Tampa Bay or the Royals. That's where, hey, we're not going. We're not going. It's not going to happen. And that's that. So, what else do we have? Let's see. Page down. Ferg Dog says, first thing Mr. Stan should do is change the name back to the Anaheim Angels. Pretending that the Angels are in L.A. was the dumbest thing on a long list of dumb things Artie has done. Nobody in the O.C. wants to be associated with the dumpster fire L.A., especially now. So that's the request from Ferg Dog. Overnight Joe, keeping the TV station on in New York, is the head operator overnight master control at WHEC. And Overnight Joe says, Ben, so glad my friend Father Steve. He has been an Angels fan since I met him in college. He studied communications and had plans to go into morning radio someday. Now he is a man of the cloth, and I keep TV stations on in the middle of the night. That's from Overnight Joe. There you go. Paul writes in. He says, Benny, you are the king of the late night radio.
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0: lay the points in college and you take the points in the NFL on these big lines. I just could not lay 41.5. I would just pass. And even though it's the right thing to do, and in college it's always been a thing where coaches know you want to keep the boosters happy. The boosters bet a lot of money on these games, and so in order to keep the boosters happy, you got to run up the score and cover the spread. But you always get those backdoor covers like, for example, SC and San Jose State. A lot of garbage time points by old Sparty there, and that affected the point spread in a large way. Nature Boy answering the call of the wild says, do you think Stan Kroenke hooked a Walton by telling them he was an injured Niner named Dijon? Oh, that is a great story. I continue to be amazed. You women are so impressive to me. If I was embarrassed like that by like a woman, I wouldn't go on the internet and be, oh, here's the videos they sent me. Like, there's so many women that are like,
1: isn't that crazy?
0: Right? You've seen the same thing.
1: Nah, they're clout chasing. They wanna bank off the moment.
0: But that's not something to brag about. That's not like, there are things to brag about as a woman and a man. This is not one of the things to brag about when we have the interweb.
1: Wow, you got catfished. Congratulations.
0: Well, but it's like, it's not just catfished. It's like catfished where everyone's got a photo on every team website. You know what I'm saying? Lord. Like, it's, you know, in the old days, I could see if this was like, even in like the early 90s, you could get away with this. And there were, might have been people around that I think were doing this kind of thing that got away with it. But now, come on. And then the women are like, oh yeah, I talked to this guy. Yeah, yeah. I went on a date with him. Yeah. I'm like, come on, dude. Or dudettes, what are you doing? I mean, come on now. Spock's Weed on the Oregon Trail says, great to hear another Ben Maller poop value report. Get that man a weekly segment on Fox Business Network. Maybe it was Stuart Varney. Well, that would be fun. He's a legend, TV legend, Stuart Varney. That would be a good time. Chip in the Q's writes in, says, A-plus on the monologue. Angels fans are still better off than the several generations of Chicago fans who lived and died in the many years between the Cubs World Series championships. And while that is true, Chip, even in that terrible run of Cubs baseball, they occasionally gave you some false hope. A guy named Bart writes and he says, baseball will never be fixed until there's a salary cap. And now it's going to be a pissing match between the Angels and the Dodgers for the market. Well, they don't need a salary cap. Salary caps are dumb, and you're repeating corporate propaganda from billionaires, so you've just outed yourself. It's a bad job by you. All right, bad job by you. Trucker Joe says, relax, my Rays are getting a new stadium in Tampa. What's the saying? You build it, they will come. Also, who the F wants to go to St. Pete all the time? There you go. So Trucker Joe making his point. Let's go to the phones right now. And who do we have? Let's see. Eeny, meeny, miny, moe. Let's say hello to Andre, who's in the Commonwealth, and he's in the leadoff chair. Hello, Andre. Welcome.
2: What's going on, Ben? Good to be with you.
0: And his dog, Willis. The dog, Willis. I hear Willis in the background.
2: Willis is also glad to be with you, Ben. Listen, we got to take a step back in terms of this ownership shift that we're seeing in professional sports. Also, Willis needs some snackaroos. Ben, do you realize, I was just taking a look at it today, you know, in terms of the changing landscape that we're looking at, Steve Ballmer surpassed Bill Gates, okay, on the world's richest, you know, I was seeing he's ninth richest human being on the face of the planet, right? So if he decides to give Kawhi Leonard, you know, $40,000, $50,000, $67,000 on the side, you know, who is Adam Silver to quibble? Now, I know we're talking apples and oranges. You know, Kroenke coming into baseball, Ballmer obviously doing what he's doing with the Clippers. But my perspective on this, it's just a whole new ballgame, right? These leagues, they're just going top dollar. Whatever happened to, like, the Mara family with the Giants, you know, old time, the Rooney family with the Steelers, excuse my friend, okay? Whatever happened to the Green Bay Packers owned by the people, right? It's a collective to do what's in the best interest of the team. It just seems like this ownership situation, forget all that. Casino Royale, highest bidder, okay? Evaluation of the league goes up. Everybody's money goes up. Everyone's making more money.

0: and whether or not they're going to care about the team and having the best ball club paying, or they're just going to throw algorithms out there, you know, to, okay, so what is the stat, you know, that's not necessarily in the best interest of actual winning. We're going to sweep that under the rug because, in theory, right, the money's going up because the team valuation. That's where I think it's going. Right? And so I don't know. What's going to happen? Do we need the fandom to kind of push back and say, we're not going to take this? Last point, Ben, I know you got a lot of callers, right? Kroenke comes in. We know that the Angels have been getting outspent by their rival there, the Dodgers, 2-3, 4-5-1. Is he going to come in like Daddy Warbucks, Mr. Cohen, with the Mets and start making it rain, spending money so Mike Trout actually has some people around him, right? Get a real bidding war going on here like the Mets and the Yankees, they have a bidding war. So if Kroenke comes in, take some of those. And here's the thing about it. I know you got to call it about my last point. See, they always make their money
1: one
0: back.
1: One final point.
0: Final point. Thank you, Lorena. They make the money back when they sell the team.
2: Yeah, no, but they are making money while they own the team. They might not be making tons of money, but they're not losing money. And as I was told years ago, believe it or not, by Scott Boras, this was when baseball was talking about getting rid of the Montreal Expos and the Minnesota Twins. Bud Selig, the used car salesman, was the commissioner of baseball, and they were threatening to cut down two franchises, the Twins and the Expos. And Scott, I had a casual relationship with him, and he laid it out. He's like, oh, listen, these teams are not losing money. And they're just, it's all for show and all that. But Andre, we love you, man. The great Andre, hot ownership take. He wants to go back old school with the owners. Let's say hello to Nathan, who traveled all the way from the Sunshine State, made it to Vegas with his lovely lady there, and he was schmoozing at the Mallard meet and greet. Hello, Nathan. Welcome.
3: Big Ben, thank you. Is it okay if we still talk about the meet and greet? I know it's a sports show.
2: Well, is it really a sports show, Nathan? Is it really a sports show?
3: Thank you so much, meeting you and Coop and everyone. And Lorena's name tag should not say Queen of Hearts. It should say Queen of Tequila. Dear God.
2: Really? Did you? I didn't notice,
3: dear,
2: Lorena. A lot of
3: dear God, what a night. Oh, my goodness.
4: I snuck four shots on top of everybody else.
1: Yeah,
3: but,
1: let's go, Brandy.
3: So then, but I want to thank Big Balls Bob for giving us a ride home. I offered him money. He wouldn't take it, so he gave us a ride back to the hotel. And then we were scheduled to leave on Monday, but now schedules go in Las Vegas.
2: Sure. Yeah.
3: Wow, we just got home about 4 hours ago.
2: Look at that. Wow. It sounds like you and Brandy, the party's continuing with you two kids.
3: You're still going. But we're home, thank God. But yeah, no, Sunday night turned into another crazy night. But great time. Great to meet all you. Thank you for having us. I promise you, next time I call, it'll be for a sports.
2: We don't care about that. All right, listen, thank you. I'm glad you came. It's a long trip for you guys, and it sounds like you had a good time. So be safe. Get some rest. Get some sleep.
3: We're still on West Coast time. That's the only reason we're calling.
2: All right. I did love your Patriots shirt, though, that classic, old school logo.
3: Coop was really nice to me. I said, I know you're going to hate me because, you know, we whooped the Broncos' ass. So he was really nice.
2: All right. Well, he must have been on meds or something like that. All right. Thank you. All right. There you go. There's Nathan and Brandy, who made their way to Las Vegas and had a great time there. All right.
5: Talking about whoop their ass. Jared Stidham gave them the game.
2: All right. Calm down. You moved on. It's a new season. Going to kick off next week. NFL. Here's the Who Am I game. Logan Webb. That's a pitcher. He became the sixth Giants starter since earned runs were first tracked in 1913 to allow 9 or more earned runs and not take the loss. I was the last Giants starter to do that. Again, Logan Webb became the sixth Giants starter since earned runs were first tracked way back in 1913 to allow 9 or more earned runs and not take the loss. I was the last to do that. Who am I? The answer. We'll get to it. We'll do it next.
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5: So I saw this headline. Oh, boy. I want to remind everybody, I do think the Cowboys will be better this year, but they were 7-9-1 last year. An awful against playoff team. So the headline this morning, Cowboys are true Super Bowl contenders. Okay. Coaching matters. Just in the NFC, do you think Brian Schottenheimer is going to outduel John Harbaugh, Sean McVay, Mike McDonald in Seattle? Do you Kyle Shanahan in San Francisco, Ben Johnson, Dan Campbell? Let's say he does. Then he goes to the AFC and has to outduel Sean Payton or Andy Reid or D'Amico Ryans or Jim Harbaugh or Mike Vrabel. I'm not anti-Brian Schottenheimer. He was surprising last year. But here are the coaches that Brian and the Cowboys beat. Aaron Glenn, a defensive coach, and the Jets didn't have an interception. Brian Daboll got fired. Dan Quinn's about to. He's the number one coach on the hot seat. Pete Carroll, whose last year in Vegas was an abject disaster. Andy Reid's worst Chiefs team in week 13. They were all beat up. And Nick Sirianni, who you know it and I know it and we all know it. We're kind of like, all right, whatever. Dallas went 1-5-1 against playoff teams. Some of the losses were ugly. I like the Cowboys. But don't convince yourself that average meal you ate at the restaurant was great because it's better than what you cook at home. Like, I think the Cowboys are interesting. Let's be careful here about the...
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9: The next 5 years, wait till you see how many professional teams in the Big Three, and outside of it too, but NFL, NBA, MLB, wait till you see how many teams are sold. 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With the government getting involved in business, it changes every 5 minutes. Owning a sports team is no longer for the old guard. It's no longer for the old money. It's for the new money who are up on the ever-changing rules and regulations and how to make tons of money and how I can come in and buy a team because I'm worth $20 billion. I'm not worth $1 billion, so I need three other guys to come in with me to buy a team. Those days are gone.
0: 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Ladies and gentlemen, this is The Odd Couple with Rob Parker and Kelvin Washington.
10: Marty Moreno.
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10: 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It ain't like he was an owner that didn't spend money. 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He went out. He got Ohtani. He won the Ohtani sweepstakes with the Angels. He had Mike Trout. Artie Moreno, he tried.
0: This is The Odd Couple with Rob Parker and Kelvin Washington. 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

0: 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The Mailbag featuring celebrity callers and show contributors every Sunday. 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Ben Maller Show, Fox Sports Radio. We continue on before we pay off the Insta trivia. Artie Marino was given a royal goodbye. Angels and Yankees last night at the Big A. Do we have the audio here? The tarps off section at the Big A. Well, they let the owner know that they were in a good mood, that he was no longer going to own the team, with a nice rhythmic chant. Take a listen. Goodbye, Artie. All right, there you go. So that was it. Was a little better. We'd save it. We had all these rhythmic chants that were great, but there it is. A little rhythmic chanting for you. Artie Marino, a bunch of men with their shirts off chanting for you. It's either at a baseball game or a strip club. And also, Mike Trout spoke. Mike Trout, he actually said something. The most boring man in baseball, asked about the Angels sale, says, I mean, you kind of felt that way. He talked about the Angels sale. It was needed. No hard feelings to Artie, but I'm super excited. The guys are excited. There's a good vibe around the clubhouse, vibe around the stadium, Mike Trout said. Of course, the reason he can't attack Artie Marino is because Artie Marino gave him $450 million. And if somebody paid me $450 million, I'd make sure not to rip him too much. Of course, the Angels honored Artie Marino with another loss to the Yankees last night. All right, time now for the payoff on the Who Am I game. Logan Webb became the sixth starter since earned runs were first tracked back in 1913 to allow nine or more earned runs and not take the loss for the Gigantes.
1: Who?
0: I was the last. Who am Who? I? That is the question. Let's see, does anyone know the answer? Pee-wee Herman, guessed Who? By the Mexican John Dutton. The Ostrich Ant, the legendary bus driver Who? In D.C., says the roach behind the refrigerator is the answer. Robbie's great-grandfather from Scrooge. Look at that. There's a good photo of Robbie. Statue of Robbie's great-grandfather. Isaac Washington, the legend. Nobody ran a boat better than Isaac Washington. And look at Alf is hanging out with him. Nice photo. The greatest governor in sports. I don't use the word owner. That's from Ferg Dog. Very funny. What else do we have? Giants fastballer Don Cornelius from the Nature Boy answering the call to the wild. Johnny Five, the self-aware robot from Mark the Walker around Rochester. Neil and Fall River, the legend Neil going with Dave Righetti is his answer. Page down.
2: Wrong.
0: No, I think that's enough. Lorena, do you have an answer, Lorena?
3: I'm going to go with Colonel Sanders.
0: No. The great Russ Ortiz, also Vita Blue did it among the Giant pitchers. Russ Ortiz, though, was the last before last night. Football.

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4: With the whole Jet story with Mike Tomlin, Jason Lockenfora telling us that, hey, there's a lot of people in the NFL talking about this. I know Park Avenue would is definitely up on Mike Tomlin becoming the Jets head coach, because after seeing the way that the leagues have gone the last years, they know the top teams need to be relevant, the teams in the biggest markets. We went through all the different teams in New York and LA the last 5 years, the huge changes that have come to everybody. And the last one that was kind of sitting out there has been the Jets, right? Everybody else has gotten the new coaches, the players that gotten funneled to them, whether it's Luka, whether it is John Harbaugh, whatever it is, you have seen all the teams in New York and LA all get funneled towards being good. The Knicks winning the title, Jalen Brunson going, wait a minute, there was collusion, there was tampering. Okay, we've seen it all happen. The Jets were the only team. Hey, we stink no matter what we can do. Now maybe the league is, okay, we're going to help Woody Johnson because a team that plays in New York can no longer be bad. We can't just say, well, we got great teams in Green Bay. We got great teams. No, it doesn't matter anymore. You got to get those teams in the big markets good. And really, you know, yes, it's technically Anaheim, but it's still Los Angeles. Now here come the Angels, who are hopefully going to be bought into some sort of relevancy, that where money is going to be spent smartly and not badly like Artie Moreno spent it. Maybe suddenly now, hey, the Angels are going to be really good. So now we're really taking care of those teams, the big market teams in New York and LA. We're getting the second teams in each of these markets to make sure they're good.
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7: Now,
6: this is year 10 for Mahomes. We won't count the rookie year because he played one game. If you look at Mahomes year 2-7 and then last 2 years, year 8 and 9, I don't think people understand how dramatic the splits are. But in the last 2 years of the 43 qualified quarterbacks, he's near the bottom. Everything's up. Interception slightly up, passer rating down, efficiency down, way more ad-libbing. Now, is he ad-libbing because he's less coachable now that he's a rock star? Is he ad-libbing because, you know, he doesn't put the film work quite in like he used to? He feels like he's a little more Texas Tech Mahomes. Now, why would that be? 2023, 2024, and 2025, the Chiefs drafted 21 players. Their big hit is Rashee Rice. And that's for the good GM.
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0: Here's what you need to know.
1: Former Cowboys quarterback and broadcaster Tony Romo pled no contest to OWI charges in Wisconsin and had his driving privileges revoked for 6 months. Romo said he is seeking help after relying on pain meds and alcohol to deal with pain from back injuries he suffered during his football career. The Guardians extended their hold on the AL wild card to 1.5 games with a 6-1 victory over the Blue Jays. Mariners attempted to keep pace with a 9-6 victory over the Red Sox. The Dodgers got crushed by the Cardinals 13-8. Rams head coach Sean McVay told the media on Tuesday that he's unsure whether Aaron Donald will play week one against the 49ers in Australia. Reports indicate Vikings are signing veteran linebacker Kyle Van Noy to the roster. And U.S. men's soccer star Phalarin Balogun is reportedly walking away from a $54 million transfer deal that would have seen him move to the English club Everton. I'm Chris Perfett.
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5: The Ballard of the Ball, welcome in the beginning of another hour of the Ben Maller Show. We are in the air everywhere, kindred spirits, as we leave you spellbound, unless we don't, coast to coast, border to border, and beyond, on the vast and blaringly powerful microphones of FSR. Emanating live from the flood, the great flood of information.
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5: For the mind. It's just candy for the mind is what it is. 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And our lead story this hour is from the front office of the NFL. What kind of, well, it is an executive. It's not necessarily an NFL story. It's a hybrid story. It's about the bounce, bounce, bounce, the bouncy bounce is what it is. So we go to Indy where the Colts general manager, Chris Ballard, who clearly has incriminating photos of multiple people, many assumed when Jim Irsay unfortunately met his demise in some drug situation, that the daughter would say, all right, we got to get a new GM. But no, Ballard remains as he's produced mediocrity year after year there in Indianapolis, but he's a really good guy. So Chris Ballard, the GM of the Colts, blasted the trend of NFL players trying to return to college football. It's become a thing. It's been the story we've talked about a lot the last couple weeks, and it's crazy. So you get waived by an NFL team, and then you're like, all right, I'll go to Louisiana State, or I would like to go somewhere else to play some college football. Well, Ballard was asked the question, and he did not bite his tongue. He did not go to sportscliche.com. He did not give the standard boilerplate answer. He gave you this. Let's go to the audio tape.

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1: No, it's the stupidest I've ever heard. Your entire life, I know I'll catch crap for this, but your entire life you fight to get up to the NFL. Okay, but now we're going to go back. Okay, that makes a lot of freaking sense.
2: All right, so that was it. That was the money quote, as you heard right there. The key part of that, the stupidest blank my entire life.
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3: Aquafina and rubber band gun. 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But we always start out with our old friend, number one!
4: Number one!
3: All right! All right, so on the surface, making the NFL and then crawling back into the sewer of college football, it's akin to being promoted to the assistant regional manager and then begging for your old internship back. It would kind of only be like me, like, you know, I interned at the mighty 690 in San Diego. I would like to leave this job and go back and check out the high-speed sports wire with Leigh Hacksaw Hamilton. I want to do that again. Why not? What the F? No. So I understand the logic behind what Ballard said. I mean, and you look at it that way, it makes sense. However, we don't live in that world, and you have to look at this through this set of bifocals here, just keeping it real. Because what we do is we keep it real. Do I like the fact that players are trying to go back to college? No, I think it is dumb. That being said, we're not talking about established all-pro NFL players here that are abandoning the NFL life. We're talking about roster spam is what we're talking about. And these guys are staring into what many would call the soul-crushing abyss. The reality is that they're not good enough for the NFL. They're good enough for college. It's like a 4A player in baseball, they used to call it, where you're too good for Triple A, and you're not good enough for the majors, so you're stuck in the twilight zone. Well, these guys would appear to be that type of player, where they're good enough to get a look from the NFL. They're not good enough to do anything to make a name for themselves in the NFL, or they haven't been given the right opportunity. And so the top scenario for these type of players is to become what? A practice squad guy, fall into the purgatory. Now, I would say that's a pretty good life for a little bit. You don't last very long on the practice squad. But the times have changed. It's purely business. It's called profiteering is what it's called. And if you make the practice squad, which is no guarantee, you know that and I know that, it's no guarantee to make the practice squad. That gig, if you're a first-time young player on the practice squad, pays about $250,000. Now, for most people, if I said you're going to make $250,000, you say, oh, my God, I've done very well. That's a good thing. $250,000 a year. That's great. Way to go. However, if an NIL sugar daddy who lives in a bayou somewhere in Louisiana and loves LSU football and Tiger Man who calls the show, and that sugar daddy who likes eating crawfish says, you know what, you can make $250,000 roughly playing on a NFL practice squad. I will double or triple that, and you can go back to college where the women are very attractive and the life is good, and you can go play right there. So you get richer, you make more money, you get guaranteed playing time. They're not bringing these guys in to have them walk up and down the sidelines and get 10,000 steps. And you, in theory, would rebuild your draft stock. So win, win.

win. Winning, it is not, in their eyes, a retreat. It is hitting the reset. Kind of like you're playing on PlayStation, you hit the reset thing, and then you blew the first game, what didn't go very well for you, so you hit the reset button, and you get another new life, and bigger bag. It's all about the bag. What's in the bag? And another crack at the boss level. So that's there. Again, if it's allowed, it shouldn't be allowed. It's rather stupid, but it's allowed right now, and so we'll see how this plays out. And there we go. Now, meanwhile, to L.A., a number of you reached out and said, "Yo, you're such a Mallory. Mallory, you're such a homer for the Rams. Anything negative, you don't mention it." Which, A, is not true. I am skeptical of how good Aaron Donald's going to be. I've said that. I did some monologues about that. This is not about Aaron Donald, though. This is about... I know two of these guys who email me regularly are Seahawks fans. The other one, I don't know what team they like. I'm assuming it's not the Rams. So I had three people reach out to me and said, "You buried this story. You didn't mention it because it's a negative." So if you didn't see this, the LA Rams, which is an NFL team that is the favorite to win the Super Bowl, they announced who their captains are. Now, have I ever spent a lot of time focused on captains of NFL teams? Hell no! However, this made news. Now, the reason it made news is, how many captains do you think the Rams have? It's like that joke. How many people does it take to screw in a light bulb? How many captains does it take to have for Sean McVay's Rams? So not one, not two, not three, not four, not five, not six, not seven, not eight, not nine, not 10, 11. The LA Rams have 11 team captains. 11. 1-1, oh the fun. 11. It's a mix of established veterans and younger players, some new people on the team. Captains are led by the reigning MVP, Matthew Stafford, the timeless wonder, Devontae Adams, Miles Garrett, and Trent McDuffie, the Chiefs defensive back who they traded for in a big trade back during the draft or before the draft. So, but here's the thing, though. All right. Aaron Donald, not a captain. Puka Nacua, not a captain. Although he'll bite your ass or your shoulder or something like that, if you're into that kind of thing. So the 11 captains, that sounds like a lot, right? Is it true? Is it true that the 11 captains for the 2026 LA Rams believed to be the most in modern pro football history? That there's never been an NFL team that has had more captains than the LA Rams? Well, that's what the story says. So the question, and I'll just go right into it. Can you defend Sean McVay naming 11 captains for the 2026 Rams? And the answer is, I just have two letters, N-O. And if you want to make it four letters, N-O-P-E. Nope. I can't defend this. And Sean McVay deserves to wear the dunce cap on this one. What are you doing? Knock this crap off. It's unbecoming. Like, the Rams must have gone down to the haberdashery and they saw there was a sale sign. If you buy in bulk those sea patches, okay, we'll buy in bulk. Why not? 11 captains. It's like that famous episode of when this woman who used to be famous, Oprah Winfrey. A lot of people don't even know who that is anymore. She was very popular at one point in pop culture, and she had a thing called a TV show. And on one episode, you get a car, you get a car, you get a car, you're a captain, you're a captain, you're a captain, everyone's a captain. So this is the part where I say, if everyone's a captain, nobody's a captain. It's kind of like the people we rant about, like when everyone claims racism, then nothing's racism, right? Well, everyone can't be a captain if everyone has the C. What are you doing? You've watered down the beer so much, Sean McVay, you're basically serving Aquafina with a foam thing on top is what you're doing. It's super ridiculous. If my math is right, what's that? Almost 23% of the active game day roster for the Rams will walk around as Captain Crunch on the sidelines. Like, seriously, what are you doing? At most, I would say you need, what, three captains. You need an offensive captain, a defensive captain, and a special teams captain. That's it. That's all. Am I wrong on? I don't think I'm wrong on this. You need three.

That's leadership. Now, you need to have, who are the leaders? You establish the leaders, and you don't need, in a team dynamic, to have everyone wear the C. It's ridiculous. 11 captains. Welcome to a participation situation. It's crazy. They've got, I think they have assistant captains. They have deputy captains, captain emeritus. They've got every type of captain. It's just, seriously, what is going on with the Rams? Why are you doing this? I know. You're such a boomer, Maller. I'm not a boomer. That's not true. I was raised, clearly and inappropriately, to think that leadership was an exclusive group. That is something special. It mattered to be a leader of men. And it wasn't for everyone. It wasn't for everyone. And when almost a quarter of your active roster gets to wear the title and that little patch with the C there, and I guess you could say that captain for the Rams does not sound, it doesn't stand for captain in Los Angeles. It stands for congratulations. Everybody gets one. Everybody gets one. All right. Final point, contract stalemate. We go to Houston. The Texans have announced they will not negotiate. Will not negotiate with C.J. Stroud on a contract extension during the regular season. This is according to their general manager, Nick Caserio, who says, ixnay on the talk A if no deal is done. That's it. Houston's deadline is effectively September 13th. Today is September 2nd, so that means as we're doing this in real time, my computer-like brain tells me that's 11 days. 11 days before it begins, the opener for Houston against, here we go, Buffalo in Houston. Without a deal by then, we are told negotiations will be tabled. They'll go on the back burner until the offseason. There appears to be no imminent situation where a contract's about to happen. If you believe the whispers out of Houston, there will be no agreement anytime soon. So Houston already exercising C.J. Stroud's fifth-year option, keeping him under team control through the 2027 season. So here's the question. What message? Give me the message. What message are the Texans sending C.J. Stroud with this contract deadline, hardline deadline by the Texans? So the way I read the room here, the Texans are saying, welcome to an episode of Let's Make a Deal. Yeah, let's make a deal. Behind door number one, you have a team-friendly discounted contract. That's your option right now. You can take it or leave it. Team-friendly contract. Behind door number two, you are betting on yourself. And you're trying to get all of the Bitcoins you can possibly get. Good luck on that. Now, the Texans, this is something that they're creating. And we talked about this with the Steelers and Joey Porter Jr., and my position is pretty much the same. If you really want the player, you'll negotiate whenever to keep the player. You're not going to wait. And so it's pretty obvious. And the Texans shouldn't sign C.J. Stroud. They should not. They shouldn't pay him because he hasn't earned the money. And Caserio's like, well, he just put a padlock on the room of negotiations –

0: trying to find the rubber bands. Where did the rubber band go? I need a I broke one of them. Where? Mom! Mom! Where's the rubber bands, Mom? That's pretty much him. So, Houston is not insulting C.J. Stroud with this. They're challenging him. They're like, hey, if you play well, you're going to cost us more money. If you don't play well, we'll get rid of your ass. You go play for the Vikings. Get out of here. That's it. So you want franchise money, C.J. Stroud? Go out there, do a pirouette on the catwalk. Otherwise, the Texans are playing the game of, we really like this 2023 scrapbook of photos you gave us, but we're not paying that. We're not going to pay for that. And we're not going to, because you're not that guy, pal. You're not that guy. It is the Ben Maller Show. If you'd like to be part, 877-99 on Fox. One of the great legends in the NFL, and you hit me up on X as well, at Ben Maller. One of the legends in the NFL called a con man. Yeah, a big-time con man. What is that about? Also, Travis Kelce, a fan of the Lakers? What is that about? We'll get to those stories at some point as well. We'll do it all, and we will do it next. However, it is the A blockity blockity blockity, and it's a block party right now. Let's find out what hour it is.
1: Number two.
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4: Yeah. Here they come!
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5: What's that sound?
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6: Who is Joe?
1: LeVar Arrington, Brady Quinn, and Jonas Knox.
7: I was watching a little bit of college football over the weekend, and I noticed something watching USC play.
8: I saw the same thing.
7: Problem was, San Jose State coming up short was not the issue. The attendance coming up short was a real issue. It was sparse, to say the least. So much so that the jokes and the comments on social media led to a statement from USC Monday that says the following. We understand the factors that impacted Saturday's attendance. We have high expectations and a premier home schedule this season, and we know the competitive advantage an electric Coliseum atmosphere can provide our program. We thank our fans who showed up Saturday and look forward to seeing increased attendance the rest of the season. That's not exactly an excuse that you might hear in other places. One of those places might be Lubbock, where Joey McGuire is the head coach of Texas Tech, and had this to say.
9: Not to take any shots, because I have a lot of respect for USC and Lincoln Riley, but man, it's really awesome to be playing in Lubbock, Texas, knowing we're going to be playing in front of 60,000, and it's going to be warm. It's going to be every bit as warm as it was Saturday. The great thing is we got some really tough people at West Texas that love their football, and they're going to show up, and no matter what the weather's like, there's not going to be any excuse of why they're not going to be here for us.
8: I do love the fact it's like, no offense, I'm not going to take a shot. It's like, well, you probably shouldn't say it then, because it's going to come off that way.
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0: The Ben Maller Show on Fox Sports Radio. We thank you for listening. Tell a friend. If everyone gets one other person to listen, we will have doubled our audience. Just like that.
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0: Are there any insectoids? 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Bummer. 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Anyway, 877-99 on Fox, on X, at Ben Maller. A hodgepodge this hour. We started yapping about a number of things, including the Colts GM, Chris Ballard, and his rant. The Rams with 11 captains and the Texans in Ixnay on the contract day for CJ Stroud. Lorraine is here, FSR Tech Queen.
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0: And Koopa Loop at a Bronco fan. That's a Bronco fan. Your comments can and will be used against you in the court of sports radio, so please act accordingly. Blah, blah, blah, blah, blah, blah, blah, blah, blah. That's right. And an extra blah to you. Mark the Walker says, B-plus on the Maller monologue. You were absolutely correct in ignoring the very definition of a non-story, which is the number of captains the Rams have, trying to think of something less important and or interesting, coming up pretty empty. That's from Mark the Walker.
2: Thank you.
0: Nature Boy says, make that 12 captains on the Rams roster. Very funny. This is 11 captains, a sign of weakness, he says. Rebecca, the Ram fan, says, methinks you're Gen X, Ben, like myself. Not a boomer. Not a boomer. But in regards to the Rams, I read that the players voted for or picked the captains themselves. You can ram it all day and ram it all night. Well, that's where Sean McVay, as the head coach, says, okay, you can vote for the captains. The top three are the captains. That's it. That's all. The top three are the captains, not the top 11. It's like when you have a presidential election, the top 11, well, they don't even have 11 candidates, but the top person wins, not the top two or three people. They don't all get to become captains. I'm getting some blowback. We played some audio from Angel fans chanting goodbye to Artie Moreno at the Big A on Tuesday night in the game against the Yankees. Well, Ferg Dog says you should not play clips, Ben, from the Tarps Off section. Remember that conspiracy guy? The Tarps Off movement is apparently sexist and full of pedophiles. So according to Ferdo. Yeah, we had that guy from Tucson that called up and gave us the inside skinny on that. And it was pretty wacky. Pretty wacky. Wacky tobacky is what it was. Very much so. And let's see, what else do we have? This is Kathy in Madison. She is listening to the Ben Maller Show. She loves the iHeartRadio app. You can listen to all these different stations, and I think she's using that. I don't know. Maybe she's using something else. She says, I'm listening on 95.7 in San Francisco. How about that, Kathy? One day she's listening from the L.A. station, San Francisco. She said, never the Madison station. It's very, very odd. All right. Anyway, let's take some calls. Let's say hello to Saints fan Al, who's in Dallas. Hello, Saints fan Al. Welcome.
3: Hello, Ben. How is everybody doing? Hope everybody's doing great.
0: Thank you. Are you originally from New Orleans? Did you relocate to
3: Yes,
0: Dallas?
3: I am. Oh. I'm born a Saints fan.
0: Okay. Born into it. I got you.
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0: worse to even more worse, and then it started to suck, and then suck even more, and then now, how you playing flag football in the tackle football league? I mean, I don't get
1: it. Well, I want you to know here, buddy. Al, I actually did go to a pro bowl at Aloha Stadium years ago. You didn't really miss anything, okay? Just go to Hawaii. Enjoy Hawaii. Go sit on the beach.
0: I know, but, you know, if you got the game, yeah, I mean, like, it's just an extra reason to go.
1: No, no, you don't need to. No, just go to Hawaii. You don't need to watch the Pro Bowl. You can play a game of flag football on the beach and have a
0: It was my dream for retirement. I was going to do the whole NFL scene, Hall of Fame game, Super Bowl, Pro Bowl, everything's game, home and road. I mean, that just was my dream.
1: I hear you. So, Al, I just, for the record, Roger Goodell, dream killer.
0: Yeah, right?
1: Dream killer. That's it.
0: Yeah. And wasn't NFL Europe supposed to be the global expansion? I mean, I heard it was losing money at the time they had it, and now we got all this international game stuff. I mean,
1: No,
0: you can't put a team over there. How are we going to play that?
1: Oh, they set it up. They only play once a week, right? So the problem is,
0: the logistics of it all. You know?
1: Yeah, you're right. You know, the biggest problem is going to be like the families of the players. They're not going to want to all move to European countries and all that.
0: I mean, who wants to go? I mean, you live in, pick any city, you know what I'm saying? And now you got to go to
1: No, it is an issue, and it's not.
0: If they left it alone, I think it would have survived. It even made money eventually. At the time, I heard it was losing money. That's why he killed it.
1: Well, but, even now,
0: the game globally is what it was doing.
1: But even now, Al,
0: leave those teams over there,
1: Yeah, but I'm saying even now, like those games they play in these different countries, it's a novelty act, is what it is. It's a lot of expatriates that expats.
0: I think they should bring it back. You know what I'm saying? And do it like it was.
1: All right.
0: It'd be like a developmental league, and the guys would play. I used to like it. Plus, it was football all year round.
1: There you go. All right, Al. Look, I like your complaints. Roger Goodell, listen to my man, Saints fan Al. You got to call me more often, Al.
0: I'm going
1: to try. All right. Thank you, buddy. The great Al. Well, more than once. There he goes. Let's say hello to a retired caller, a celebrity caller who retired from the show, and he's back for a rare and appropriate appearance. Which retired caller is it? Is it A, Pete in Pittsburgh? Is it B, Jeannie in Medford calling from the other side? Is it C, our guy from Tampa, and a legend? Or is it none other than Sir Scratchoff? Let's find out right now. Let's see right now. Who is it?
2: What's going on?
1: Oh,
2: man?
1: Look at that. There he is, retired caller, Sir Scratchoff.
2: No, but I retired, but I'm still out here listening in, brother. Still listening in. Right. You doing okay?
1: Well, I want to tell you, we had such a great time at the Arkansas meet and greet that we did. It was unbelievable. Lorena had so much fun in Arkansas, and Koopa Loop said it was the most exciting trip he's ever been on there, and it was all because of you, and I want to thank you so much for that, Sir Scratchoff.
2: You're always in my prayers, man. I thank a lot of all you guys, man. A big old shout-out to the one-legged Bama man out there. He needs to come out to Arkansas. We can eat some alligator, boy. I tell you what, I get in that seafood cooking,
1: Yeah, you're all about the fish now. You moved on. What's your fish of the week here?
2: I like catfish, man, but I like alligator and shrimp. I like to eat the crap out of that shrimp. I like put me a big old bowl of little small corn on the cob with some shrimp, some small potatoes, and some Polish sausage. Put a little of that bay seasoning on there and put it in the oven. Oh, that's some good eating right there when you're watching football.
1: Yeah. Well, eating the crap out of the shrimp, I think, is what happened when the other side of that is, eat the crap, the crap.
2: Yes, sir. All right, yeah. Hey, I've got that Rams pick. I pick four teams every year, a non-SEC, which is Red Wolves there at Jonesboro, and I got my Tennessee Vols going for 7 and over. I got the Rams pick for 11 and over, and I think we're going to be okay unless we run into a snow and have to play the Eagles. We might have to be up against the wall, but I believe we're going to have a good season. We really don't have a big old bunch of teams that I'm really worried about. But, Seahawks, you never know what they're going to do. They just kind of crazy. And Cardinals, I want to beat them every year because of my two brothers,
1: Yeah.
2: And I believe we're going to be okay. I believe we're going to have a good year. We're done whooped up on the Saints just for the hell of it.
1: Can you send that out, Coop? Nobody else has that take. My man, Sir Scratchoff, thinks the Rams are going to have a good year this year. Put that on the Fox Sports Radio social media accounts. Coop's on that right now. They're going to send that out. That's way we go. You're not worried about losing on Netflix in Australia next Thursday? You're not worried about that?

0: No, man, you know, when you play another season, another go across the country and play, I don't know sometimes, man. You
1: that's
0: know,
1: not Rams, across the country. That's around the world, my man.
0: You know, the Rams, you know, they've been unpredictable since the late 1970s. You know, I fired them after I left California in 66. I went to St. Louis, Missouri. Then all of a sudden they came to St. Louis for a little mean time, so they didn't get no new ball field, and they took off back to California, and then we won a Super Bowl, so... It's just one of them things, buddy. But
1: I hear you. All right, well, go back to retirement, Mr. Scratchoff. So thank you.
0: Buddy. I'm driving, man. I'm still out here, brother.
1: Right.
0: God bless.
1: Be safe. There is a great Sir Scratchoff, and we say hello to Mojo Rising in the Bay Area. Hello, Mojo Rising.
2: Come on, baby, light my fire. The Ben Maller Show. Everybody will always desire, and it's so great you will never tire. How you doing, Mr. Godfather? It's been a while, man. I tried to call in a few weeks ago, and you're such a popular show that I couldn't get in, man. The phone just kept ringing and ringing. And I was like, God, I feel lost. I'm like, oh, my God, I'm lost. I can't get into the Ben Maller Show, man.
1: No,
2: I miss you guys,
1: no,
2: man.
1: Oh, no. Well, we're here, and the good news is I looked at the police blotter. I looked at the high-speed sports wire, and it appears no 49er players were arrested or injured yesterday. So things are going in the right direction for the 49ers, which is, I'm very happy to hear about that. So congratulations on that. There was some interesting news out about the Hall of Famer Emmitt Smith. Did you see Mojo Rising, the all-time leading rusher in NFL history? Emmitt Smith has been accused in a lawsuit of being a con man and cheating out an investor of $2.5 million. It was some kind of solar project in Texas. How about that?
2: Wow,
1: man.
2: No, I hadn't heard of that one. But, you know,
1: it's
2: crazy, Ben, because these days, man, there's you just never know what the heck's going on out there. And that leads me to another point. That when I call into the Bay Area show, which is no longer, I always like tell people to praise their lives, enjoy their lives and loved ones, because especially now in this crazy world that we live in, we have to enjoy and embrace every moment, Mr. Ben. And listening to your show gives us hope, gives us peace. And for my buddy Coop, I mean, I really think his Broncos are probably the team to beat in the AFC this year. You know, they got Waddle. I mean, they were one game away from the Super Bowl last year. And honestly, they really should have won it. He was right. They got killed by Stidham. And in the NFC, the odds on favorite, as you know, is your Rams. And honestly, I think they're probably going to do it, Ben. They're pretty stacked, barring injuries. I think it could be the Rams.
1: Well, you can't say barring injuries because there's injury. The injury rate in the NFL is 100%. So there will be two or three name brand players that get hurt for the Rams. Guaranteed that's going to happen.
2: Well, let's hope not, Ben. And
1: you can't hope. It's never. No team has ever made it through a season without having major injuries. It happens.
2: Oh, I know. I know. Yeah, and one other thing. One of the last times I called in, we discussed this before, and I have to agree with you. I tried to say, oh, no, I think he's going to be okay. But I think you're right, Ben, about Mr. Mendoza. The number one overall draft pick for the Raiders.
1: Number one.
2: I didn't see anything.
3: Number one.
2: In the preseason.
1: Oh, you can't say that. You can't say that. Your fellow.
2: I don't think he's going to really be that good.
1: Nothing's been decided yet. However, you can't criticize Mendoza. All these very sensitive Raider fans get very upset. But I got to leave it there. Thank you. The great Mojo Rising from the Bay Area. Check it. So that Emmitt Smith story, I don't know what's going to happen with it. It is a civil allegation. It's not like Emmitt's in any kind of criminal trouble. So as we like to point out, you can always sue anybody at any time for anything. It's called a frivolous lawsuit. Time now for the Insta trivia. Met star Francisco Lindor has completed his 10th season. Not done yet, but he's already reached this milestone. His 10th season with 15 or more home runs while primarily playing shortstop. That's second for shortstops all-time to Cal Ripken. Lindor broke a tie with Derek Jeter, Corey Seager, and blank. And he's alone in second place. That is the Insta trivia, the answer. And Maller to the third degree. We'll get to that, and we will do it next.
4: MLB fans.
1: Baseball.
4: The home stretch is here.
5: We're clear to land. 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
6: PCA is the favorite. He is the North Star.
4: And even looking ahead to next season.
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4: 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I know.
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0: There are some shows you don't want to miss.
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0: This is Covino and Rich.
3: The Commanders, a team that Rich often sleeps on and disrespects.
4: No. What I said was the Commanders are a top three team to me where I have no clue.
3: Just confused.
4: How to assess this team. So we bring in the biggest Commanders fan we know.
3: Right.
4: Our buddy here at Fox Sports Radio, JB. What's up, dude?
3: JB!
5: What's up? I'm probably the only Commanders fan you know.
3: Jonely Bonely.
4: You know, my buddy Sal in New Jersey. Our buddy Sal was a Redskins, now Commanders
3: and
4: fan.
3: And my buddy John, growing up, Union, New Jersey, always a big Redskins fan.
4: Anyone that wore a Riggins jersey in the 80s, right?
3: I mean, I had one. Must have been on sale, but I did have one growing up. But yeah, JB is our resident Commanders fan. So while we go over the schedule, you know, JB will be, I guess, a voice of reason to give us his side of the story. But before we even get into the schedule,
4: I think, because, you know, like Danny with the Raiders, me with the Niners, DB with the Seahawks, you know, You really do pay so much more attention to your own team and the moves they make in the offseason, and, you know, what injuries that you might not... Oh, yeah, that's right. I forgot that guy's injured. We're all so honed in on our own team at this very moment. So JB is going to be valuable here. But I do want to point out that Hard Knocks, you're watching with the Seahawks. Quarterback, receiver, the Netflix shows. I know I was
6: the
4: late.
6: The one you just started watching.
4: I watched later than you guys. But I think the sentiment we all shared was... Oh, man, that's right. Jaden Daniels, we're not even 2 years removed from people saying he had the great...
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0: 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This is Two Pros and a Cup of Joe.
4: Aaron Donald is back. And it's hard to find flaws with the Rams, except for maybe Matthew Stafford's age. But then you saw the way Ty Simpson played, and you're like, well, but it does feel like everything is lined up for them to make a run this year.
9: It's real. It's happening. I can't wait to see what it looks like to see this defensive front with Myles Garrett on the edge and Aaron Donald in the interior and how teams are going to try to stop these guys. I mean, honestly, it feels like it's one of those deals where I don't know what your answer is. You know, as a former quarterback, or, you know, looking at it from the offensive scheme standpoint, look, those guys you got up in front of you are getting paid too. But it is, I mean, Aaron Donald had one of the highest double team rates of any player back when he played.
0: Two pros, LeVar Arrington, Brady Quinn, and a cup of Joe, Jonas Knox. 6 a.m. Eastern, 3 a.m. Pacific on Fox Sports Radio. And now, Steve Covino.
3: Oh, boy.
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4: 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That's like, am I wrong when I say that's 20% of their team? More than
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4: 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You go to a wedding. One of my pet peeves is when you see the bride and groom standing up there. She's got like 12 bridesmaids. 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You don't love them all that much, but you don't have the ability to make a decision?
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4: And I have 12 bridesmaids. 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
3: 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Otherwise, there's just too many people barking.
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0: 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Help us out. 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The corporate muckety-mucks keep track of the numbers on that, so make sure to listen on that iHeart Radio app. Thank you. All right, time now for the payoff on the InStot trivia. And we're going to go to Major League Baseball, where Mets star Francisco Lindor has had his 10th season with 15 or more home runs while primarily playing shortstop. That is second all-time to Cal Ripken. Lindor broke a tie with Derek Jeter, Corey Seager, and blank. That is the question. What is the answer? Alf, the alien opiner, going with Alex Cora. Yikes. Who else do we have? Robin Yount from Analog Al. Rabbit Ranville from Eek in Roseville, Minnesota. Bill Miller from Dat Dude.
1: He's a weapon.
0: Kathy and Madison going with Sir Scratchoff's truck.
2: Nice beaver.
0: Breakdancer Ray Gunn, who is 39 today, from Late Night Drug Wrong. Tester. Sophie Cunningham from JT the Wingman in Tennessee. Who else do we have? Not two-time World Series champion David Eckstein. Or Billy Gubarkowitz from Fat Daddy. Tony Soprano, guest by chance.
3: He's the daddy.
0: Kevin Elster from Mediocre Kabuki. What say you, Lorena?
4: Tina Turner.
0: Is it Tina Turner? Is it? No.
4: Darn it.
0: That's unfortunate. No, the correct answer would be Miguel Tejada. Miguel Tejada. Here we go, here we go, here we go, here we go, here we go, here we go, here we go, here we go, here we go, here we go. I said, here we go!
5: This is when Big Ben gets grilled.
0: Koopaloop.
6: In a statement on Monday, Odell Beckham Jr. talked about being happy to make the Giants' 53-man roster and said, "I have an opportunity to rewrite some of the last bit of the chapter." Now, Ben, even with a good year for the Giants, does that change OBJ's story?
0: No. And what would a good year be? He's the fourth or fifth receiver on the Giants. He's not a starter unless Malik Nabers is unable to play here. So he's just a guy on the roster. It's like, no. And it doesn't matter what he does. Giant fans love him. And it's a romance story. The guy's number 13 back. I saw that yesterday, so they're all excited about it. It's like, no, he's there, and he'll maybe make a few plays, but he's not a major player for the Giants. Next!
6: Eagles GM Howie Roseman was asked about the likelihood of a reunion with Zach Ertz, who is still a free agent after tearing his ACL last December. Roseman essentially said no, but called him one of the greatest tight ends to play the game.
0: Oh.
6: Would you agree with that statement, Ben?
0: No, I mean, listen, Dallas Goedert's a good player. Zach Ertz was a good player, but he's not like an all-time great. He was a good, solid NFL tight end. Let's not get carried away with hyperbole. Next!
6: In an interview this week, Billy Donovan explained his decision to step down as head coach of the Bulls, saying, "I just felt like with a new front office coming in, that person should have the freedom to choose their coach and build out the organization how they see fit, which was fine." Are you buying that explanation?
0: No! They said, "Hey, Billy, don't let the door hit you where the good Lord spit you." And

0: get out of here with that. So, no, I don't believe it. I don't think you leave those jobs. How did we do?
1: You passed
0: the division. That is a win. Put it on. I won the game. Hollering James, I won the game, James. I won the game.
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7: So this is going to be whether or not you could be a contender in the ACC this season. ACC football contenders. Okay. Taylor's tears on a Tuesday.
4: So this is specific to the ACC, the conference that nobody cares about.
7: Yep.
4: Okay, good.
7: Most people would say the third or fourth conference. Probably people would lean more fourth conference, but we still have our moments.
4: It would be the fourth conference. Everyone would lean that way.
7: Big 12 is ahead of us?
4: Dan Beyer. Is the Big 12 ahead of the ACC?
8: Yes.
7: What?
8: It's that Texas Tech money, Taylor.
4: Yeah. Anyway. Your tiers.
7: So I have 8 tiers for the teams in the ACC. The first tier.
4: Wait, hold on a second. Dan Beyer is laughing, and I am too, over the fact, Dan, you're laughing at the same thing I am, right?
8: Yes.
4: The idea that he has 8 tiers with one conference that nobody cares about.
8: I don't know if you can have 8 tiers for all of college football, like, honestly, but we're going to do it just for the ACC.
7: Yeah, and I counted wrong. It's 9 tiers.
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3: 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Oh. He's Steve Covino.
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12: With over 85 years of expertise in livestock marketing, Producers Livestock is now offering livestock risk protection insurance. LRP is designed to protect against declining livestock prices by locking in a floor. It can be used for swine, cow-calf, backgrounder, and feedlot operations. The premium is due at the end of the endorsement period. Lock in the exact number of head. There's no minimum

0: And here's what you need to know.
1: $4 billion, that is the reported valuation of the Los Angeles Angels as they are being sold from Artie Moreno, the current owner, to Stan Kroenke, who also owns the Rams, the Nuggets, the Avalanche, the Rapids, and Arsenal. Press release says the deal would close in the first quarter of 2027 if approved by Major League Baseball. The Phillies picked up their sixth win in a row with a 7-1 victory over the Arizona Diamondbacks, pulling within three games of Atlanta for first place in the NL East. Gavin Williams fanned 13 batters in seven innings of work as the Cleveland Guardians defeated the Blue Jays 6-1, extending their hold on the third AL wildcard to 1.5 games. According to Tom Pelissero, the Vikings are signing linebacker Kyle Van Noy to the roster. Lions place running back Isaiah Pacheco on injured reserve with a back injury. And Coco Gauff won in straight sets in the first round of the U.S. Open. I'm Chris Perfett.
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8: It is a Bear Jamboree. Welcome in the beginning of another hour of the Ben Maller Show. We are in the air everywhere. Hobnobbers, as we unlock new sporty worlds, coast to coast, border to border, and beyond, on the vast and side-splittingly powerful microphones of FSR emanating live from the mound as we are spewing audio curveballs all night long into the early morning hours. Guaranteed human from the world famous Fox Sports Radio studios, where legends like Dante in Vegas and Big Bald Bob and all the boys, even Bozo the district attorney, which I know Weed Man, big fan of Bozo the district attorney, and Rob the Goat Man. I think even Rod the ambassador of Bakersfield, who also was unable to make it to the big Maller meet and greet there in Vegas. 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Lead story this hour from Sweet Home Chicago. My guys in Chicago, they're Tree and Yefimi. They got a lot of excitement for the Bears. Got to that NFC championship game, and despite being in position there with the, well, that wasn't the NFC championship game, but the NFL playoff game at Soldier Field. Cold weather. Y'all told me the Rams are going to freeze in the cold weather, and that didn't quite work out that way between the Bears and the Rams last year in the playoffs, and we'll see what happens. A lot of optimism in the second city that this is going to be a magical year. Oh, I did want to point out, coming up later this hour, we do need some questions for the Queen of Hearts, by the way, with Lorena. So if you want to send questions in, hashtag Queen of Hearts. She's giving the love sign with her hands there.
9: We love love.
8: I don't know about that, but we will do that bit later this hour. So hashtag Queen of Hearts. Many of you do not know how to spell that. You might want to use a spell check, and we'll use that coming up later this hour. So back to the point. So our lead this hour from Chicago, where the Bears head coach, Ben Johnson, was waxing loquacious about quarterback Caleb Williams. He said that Caleb Williams had a goofy side to him last year, but according to Ben Johnson, now he's much more serious and there's more intent behind everything that he's doing. That's a quote, more intent there. All right, so that, I don't know if you saw this or not, maybe not, you might have missed it. Johnson's quote continued. He said he, meaning Caleb,

0: Taylor Williams has taken a lot of pride in this approach. All right. So that's a good jumping off point. Let us discuss the question. How do you parse the words of Bears coach Ben Johnson celebrating quarterback Caleb Williams? So I've got adulting.
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1: I wanted to bring my take on real coffee to the community. When I got my Toyota BZ, I realized it had something special, the space to create a mobile espresso bar. But I'm not the only one chasing my dream. For some, that means making a statement. That's where the CHR comes in. Others like to take the path less traveled, and the BZ Woodland helps them chart their own course.
2: Imagine what you can do with an all-electric vehicle that gets you. Toyota, let's go places.
3: Instead of an immature, lazy clown who floated through last season and did not take their job seriously. Now, the Bears were pretty sure did not draft Caleb Williams because they liked his fingernail paint. No, they didn't draft him because of that. They drafted him to become the valedictorian of Hallis Hall and not, they're not worried about the punctuality. You shouldn't have to worry about punctuality with anyone. Right? And so showing up early, which is what Ben Johnson was bragging about. Oh, he shows up early and staying late and all the cliches we hear all the time. Shows up early, first guy in, last guy out. You know, taking the trash out on trash day, which is basic NFL adulting. It's basic NFL adulting. You don't get extra credit for doing what, as an adult, you're supposed to do. Barely fulfilling the basic job description. And yet here's Ben Johnson. Oh, yeah, well, last year he didn't do these. Now, I don't remember. Maybe I missed it. You can fill me in. Did Ben Johnson last year call out the punctuality of Caleb Williams while that was going on? Methinks not so much. So there you go. The real test is going to come during the grind of the NFL season. Chicago does not need Caleb Williams to become less goofy. They don't. They need him to become far more accurate. That's a problem. He completed, I believe it was like 58% of his passes or something. It was some very low number last season for the Bears, while Ben Johnson's talking about 70% completion and this, that, and the other thing. That's the big carrot on the stick, the 70% completion. So congratulations, Ben Johnson, on graduating from Goofy University. Your quarterback, Ben Johnson, graduating. There, Caleb Williams graduating from Goofy University or Clown College. And now see if he can just complete the basic throws, the simple throws. The highlight throws are fun. The simple throws, that's what you need. All right, secondly, to Nashville, media scandal in the NFL. So the Tennessee Titans, I'm told that's a football team, not a good one. The Tennessee Titans have decided to decommission a prominent member of the local media in Nashville. So I don't know if you saw this or not, but the Titans have revoked a radio guy who is now like every other radio guy who gets whacked. They end up doing like YouTube shows and podcastings, things like that. But Jared Stillman's been around a long time in Nashville, and he has had his media privileges revoked. He has been excommunicated from the Tennessee Titans, removing all access to team facilities. What did he do? He said mean things. Well, also, he had a testy exchange that took place last week with quarterback Cam Ward over the lack of success that Cam was having on the exhibition season. You might remember this thing made the rounds. We were in Vegas, and I was unable to get a studio, so I couldn't work that night, but this was one of the things we were going to talk about. So Stillman and Ward got into it. Stillman had the question flipped around from Cam Ward was asked about his performance, and he flipped the question around to the reporter, assuming, like every other soft reporter in the media, that they wouldn't take the bait. Well, Jared Stillman did not just stand down and give a polite answer. He did not. So when Ward flipped the question back to the reporter, Stillman graded him not well. When Cam Ward asked how he played, clearly embarrassing Cam Ward at the podium. Now, Ward countered that Tennessee had made a, quote, huge jump and predicted a different story upcoming for the Tennessee Titans. All right, fine. Well, the Titans, last I saw, they had offered no formal explanation on why that led to a banishment from the media world. And so a lot of questions being asked. What exactly happened here? Was there other rules that were broken that we don't know about? Did he simply irritate the organization? And there's a popular conspiracy theory that this was being fueled by Cam Ward himself. So let's address that part of the story. The question is this. Did Cam Ward have the Tennessee Titans ban the radio guy from covering the team because of the question, which didn't seem all that outrageous of a question to be asked? So

0: the way I look at this, now we don't know for sure whether or not Cam Ward was behind this. Either way, it is extra strength cowardice from the Tennessee Titans. It's just an extra strength dose. And either Cam Ward pushed the panic button, or somebody, some underling, some PR hack for the Tennessee Titans decided we need to put childproof locks on the media room. Childproof locks on the media room. Need to do it. Now, Stillman asked Cam Ward, again, for those of you that missed it, how he played. Like, his, you know, can you tell me how you thought you played? And as we mentioned, Cam Ward flipped the question back on Stillman and said, not well. Oh, the humanity! That's likely that the radio guy was hoping that Cam Ward would say, I'm playing like ass, which is his most famous quote as an NFL quarterback, we ass. So Tennessee, by the way, I would like to point out, if your starting quarterback, your former number one overall pick,
1: number one,
0: your guy, Cam Ward, needs protection from radio guy Jared Stillman, wait until he gets in to the game and goes on a blind date against NFL defensive players. Holy crap on a cracker. Yeah, that's not going to go well. So Tennessee, if my math is right, I think they've won a combined 6 games over the last 2 years. I don't think that's good. Oh, you're such a hater, Maller! I know. So, yeah, 6 wins in 2 years. They play 17 games a year. So 6 wins, and then there's 34 total games. So there's 28 other games you did not win. Does not seem like that's a job well done. But what do I know? I didn't play in the NFL. Yeah, I didn't play in it. So apparently, though, it's good to know that Tennessee, their public enemy number one is a professional gas bag with a microphone. That is the problem. So it's fair to say that they do not want anyone to criticize anything going on. They don't want reporters to go in there. They want sunshine.com, and over to the right, you've got some jock sniffers. And over to the left, you've got the pom-pom waivers. You've got those guys over there. The fanboys, all the fanboys, all these generational of people who are raised with the state-funded media, they love that. They do not like anything. They do not like anything negative. They want the complimentary back rubs is what they want. They want the chuckles. You know those chuckles when the athlete says something not funny? It's kind of awkward, and everyone laughs hysterically at anything they say. That's what they want. That's what they want. So it sounds like the Tennessee Titans attempted to let's put this guy on timeout, right? You know, that's it. And instead, they gave him his own playground. Because the part of the story which they clearly did not factor in here is you don't revoke the credential of someone who's irrelevant. You don't. You revoke the credential of somebody who, instead of being irrelevant, they matter. And they're messing with your mojo, and that's why you would remove them. So this is a tremendous win for this guy, and congratulations to the Tennessee Titans. We mentioned they gave him his own playground. Well, not only that, they turned the village loudmouth, if you want to call Stillman that, into Paul Revere. Ban the loudmouth. Oh, no, the loudmouths are coming. The loudmouths are coming. Oh, my God, no! Right, meanwhile, to the social media faux pas of the week, Dateline Atlanta, where Tommy in Atlanta hangs out, the Atlanta Falcons have not still named a number one starter. Has not happened here. Still neck and neck between Tua Tagovailoa and Michael Penix Jr. Now, meanwhile, Tua made some headlines here. He went on social media, on his own Instagram page, Tua Tagovailoa there, posted a bunch of photos of him in a Falcon uniform, and he captioned it, "For the A." This is very Russell Wilson-like. So he did that, and then the who goofed I've got to know for the ages moment here, on his own social media account, apparently commented, "We're so

proud of you. You got this with the heart emoji. He used Tua Tagovailoa, the heart emoji. Yeah. Now, the comment vanished. The internet collectors made sure to take screenshots, so they saved that. There are things saved for posterity's sake. The question on the Maller scale of embarrassment, one to 10, how embarrassing is Falcons quarterback Tua Tagovailoa's Instagram unforced error? So after a minutes long deliberation of the available information, we have determined that the Maller scale of embarrassment, 1 to 10, this is a 7, a solid 7, 7 heaven for Tua Tagovailoa. Yes. So here's why. Now, on the surface, you say, well, you know, Tua, it's a harmless social media screw up and kind of minor. But you dig a little deeper, it gets messy. It gets a little messy. So Tua somehow accidentally became the president, the chairman of the board, and the founding member of the Tua Tagovailoa Atlanta Falcon fan club. I didn't even know this was a thing. So he complimented himself directly from his own verified Instagram account. Again, who goofed? I've got to know. Even Kevin Durant, KD, the king of the burner, was rolling his eyes, having a belly laugh at what Tua did. Imagine, if you will, how sloppy your operation has to be. And I'm going capital S sloppy for this to happen. Right? And yeah, sure, maybe Tua didn't personally post the message. It's possible he didn't. But he still gets to wear the scarlet letter. And the reason he has to eat the hell and take the heat and all that stuff is whoever did it, you hired a bunch of dingleberries, right? And rule number one, again, the rule is image management. When you look at image management, you have to know which social media account you're logged into. Now, this has happened before. I remember Skip Bayless did this. That was embarrassing. And there have been a few other people in prominence that have done this over the years here. But Tua's camp, may I recommend some QC, some Starbucks level QC, quality control. Anywhere you go at Starbucks, any place, the coffee's about the same. The drinks are about the same. The snacks are about the same. It's quality control. And clearly, the Starbucks quality control not working out so well for Tua Tagovailoa, because it just seems like everything around this guy's more complicated than it needs to be. And then they deleted it, which in many ways made it worse, because the internet is forever, so what are you doing? And the silver lining is this is a great talk radio story, so good job by Tua feeding the content machine here at Fox Sports Radio. And Tua finally found, there's a happy ending, because Tua finally found someone guaranteed to cheer for Tua, the man in the mirror himself. It is the Ben Maller Show. If you'd like to be part, 877-99 on Fox. That's 877-996-6369. We do have Too Much or Not Enough coming up later this hour. And get those questions in for the Queen of Hearts with Lorena.

0: It's hashtag, you know, the hashtag Queen of Hearts. And time now for the Maller Riddle of the Day. Here's the Maller Riddle of the Day. UCF football, Central Florida, UCF football went viral this week for selling blank at concession stands in the new college football season beginning here at 0 week last week. So UCF football's gone viral this week for selling blank at concession stands during this college football season. That is the Maller Riddle of the Day. The answer, we'll get to it, and we will do it next. However, let's see if we can count what hour it is. It is the A block, but what hour is it? Let's
1: number
0: find out.
1: Number three.
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2: You must have been busy, but The Odd Couple with Rob Parker and Calvin Washington. We're breaking this down.
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3: Dabo Sweeney, yeah. So he's talking about all the players.

0: kids who are, have tried to get in the NFL, came back to college, and just some of the state of where college football is. Here's the stuff.
1: Rarely am I at a loss for words, but Chapel, I'm at kind of a loss of words. I would just say it's kind of embarrassing. I mean, honestly, it's just embarrassing that's where we are. I don't blame the kids and people trying to take advantage of the system. I just think it's embarrassing where we are with college football. And we've been there for a while. We just kind of, no pun intended, we just stay in our lane, you know, here at Clemson.
2: Yuck, yuck, yuck. Yuck, yuck, yuck. We stay in our lane. I'm talking about Lane Kiffin. Yuck, yuck, yuck. He said it's funny.
0: No pun intended.
2: No pun intended,
0: Rob.
2: Yes. Dabo Sweeney, hello? Is this on? Dabo Sweeney needs to retire. Step down, step aside. Coaches who won't adapt to where college football is now need to retire and bow out. The only thing embarrassing about where college football is how much money you make. That's what's embarrassing. I wish somebody in the press conference would have asked, are you embarrassed by how much money you make for supposedly amateur sports? How much money you freaking make? He didn't want the transfer portal. He don't want players to get money. He gets money, and now he can't understand why we are where we are.
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0: The Ben Maller Show on Fox Sports Radio. We roll on. Thank you for listening. We've crossed the Rubicon, past the halfway point on our red-eye flight. And if you would like to be part, 877-99 on Fox. Some hot bear talk with parsing the words of Ben Johnson talking about Caleb Williams. Cam Ward, did he have a Titans radio guy band?
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0: know you want to play.
1: It's the easiest game we have, too much or not enough. All the answers are either too much or not enough. It's true or false. Pretty simple. And Lorena is here. She's got the Queen of Hearts coming up. Hashtag Queen of Hearts.
0: Ooh, that's me.
1: Love advice with Lorena. So send your messages in. And Koopaloop at a Bronco fan. That's a Bronco fan. Your comments can and will be used against you in the court of sports radio. Here's the Maller riddle of the day. The Maller riddle of the day. Here it is. UCF football went viral this week for selling blank at concession stands. That is the question. What is the answer? Let's see. Does anyone know the answer? Andy in Lionel Lakes, Minnesota says selling Doc Mike's lemonade. Well, you can get that. You don't need to buy that. That's
2: wrong.
1: That's free. Just go to any of the urinals there. They get the urinal cake, a little piece of cake there, and you get some of the beverage. A late night drug tester says selling broken bobbleheads. It's wrong. It is just wrong. What else do we have? Just Josh in Cincinnati says they went viral for selling hope. No. Alf, the alien opiner, says false teeth. Weed man's false teeth. He says is the answer. All right, what else do we have? Let's see. Page down. Read that. Skip that over there. Page down. Donkey sausage was the answer from Donkey Sausage, who's excited about donkey sausage garlic aioli. So very excited about that.
0: Like the sausage.
1: JT the Wingman says, Ben Maller Show P1 rings. Well, you have to check with Mr. Irrigation for that. Timmy from Busco, Indiana says they went viral for selling frozen cocktails. That's what he said. $3 million life insurance policies from Analog Al. Courtesy Flusher said marijuana is the answer. What else do we have? They went viral for selling beer. Attilio in Florida said the gabagool. They went viral for selling the gabagool. What else do we have? Mike the Leprechaun says selling chocolate-covered cockroaches is the correct answer. Read that. All right. Here we go. Let's go to Big Daddy real quick, then we'll get to the game. Hello, Big Daddy, who's hanging out in Memphis. He's on aisle.
3: All my fans and all my constituents, baby. Yes, it is. Hey, I overheard the other day you said something about a meet and greet in Nashville. Possibility.
1: Well, we've been talking about some of the places we haven't been yet, and Nashville came up as one of the cities that we should go to. Would you make the trip over? Would you make the drive, Big Daddy?
3: Yes, I will. That's a 2-hour drive. Yes, I will.
1: Are you sure about that? Because guys say they'll make the drive, and then they don't show.
3: Well, now I just need to know the day that you're going to do it, because, I get every other Saturday off. I know y'all do them on Saturdays. Like, I got this Saturday off.
4: Yeah.
3: I usually get off. But I get my nephew. He's the driver. He know all about these roads. He drive a truck.
1: Look at that. You got a driver. You're a baller,
0: wow,
1: man. You got a driver. Let's check with Lorena. Yeah. What's the date, Lorena? Do we have a date?
0: No, not yet, but we'll make sure that it's not a Saturday. That's not a Saturday that doesn't work with your Saturdays. Who's the right Saturday?
1: All right, so Lorena, make sure to look at your calendar, and we'll let you know. And one thing about these things, Big Daddy, we don't like to promote them. We don't like to promote them. We don't let people know months in advance when the date is. So, all right. Yeah.
0: Is Nashville in the winter a good idea?
1: Yeah, it's all right. I mean, it's south. They get snow every once in a while, but it's fine.
0: Okay, I need to know what time of year
1: colder to
0: look for, because I got to start Saturday hopping.
1: The Titans have played some games in some nasty cold weather. They got ice. A lot of ice is a problem.
0: I love ice.
1: Yeah, and you like ice. Yeah. Driving around, not so much. Yeah. Well, I got to meet you, Big Daddy. You got to come out. Yeah, you're going to show up as a ball.
3: Yeah. Right. Yeah, I'm going to come out there, man, and try to enjoy myself and do all that. You see Romo got up on those charges. I don't understand how y'all sit up there and have all this money and be wanting to drink and to drive. You get a driver. What's going on? 6 months with no license. That's what they gave.
1: People think that I'm a little drunk. I'm not that drunk. He was like really, really drunk. He was like super drunk.
3: Yeah.
1: He wasn't just barely over the limit. He was zoomed past the limit.
3: Yeah. So. And how this guy over there, you said, was doing the Coca-Cola, on the street, they call it booger sugar. How did they not know he was doing that before they got it?
1: They did. They thought he had cured his addiction to the Colombian Bam Bam, but he had not. And I should use booger sugar more, right? I don't use that term. I should use booger sugar. That's a good term, Big Daddy. I'm going to steal that from you, booger sugar, okay? I'm going to do that. All right, buddy. All right, get back to work. Come on.

0: Chop, chop.
1: Yes, sir.
0: All right, there he goes. The great Big Daddy. Going to have a driver. Going to deputize one of his relatives to drive him over to Nashville. We do the meet and greet.
2: That's some dedication.
0: Well, we're guaranteed at least two people, because I know JT the wingman will not miss that, and I'm pretty sure that Big Daddy, probably Tommy from Atlanta, would go to that one. I think I can put Tommy in there.
2: We have a listener with a venue they think of, right? They already said that?
0: Well, somebody had said, a gentleman... That
2: on Instagram, wasn't it?
0: Yes, yes. Mm. That there's a place that would host us. Mm. Which is always the hardest part, right? Finding a place that will put up with our people. So
2: the greatest people.
0: Yeah, salt of the earth. Salt of the earth. Oh, you know what's also salt of the earth? Well, this would be salt of the earth.
3: It's another Ben Maller game.
4: We've endured too many of these.
3: Is it too much or not enough?
5: Enough already.
0: And away we go. I got to pay off the Maller riddle of the day, by the way, before we get into that.
2: Oh, yeah.
0: Who goofed? I've got
2: people. You did. You jumped over to Daddy.
0: I did. The answer, by the way, was, you know what it was, Lorena? No.
2: I was going to guess used tissues. They were selling used tissues.
0: They were selling pretzel swords at the concession stand. Pretzel swords. It's an oversized soft pretzel. Yep, believe it or not, shaped like a sword. Because they're called the Knights, Lorena, so they're really leaning
2: how
0: in.
2: How big is it?
0: Something I could say, but I will not say that because I want to keep my job for another day, Lorena. You're not going to trap me as a woman. That's not good. All right, let's welcome in our contestant. We have Brian in Minneapolis. Hello, Brian. Welcome.
6: Hi, how you guys doing?
0: Look at this guy, Brian. What a stud. You ready to play the game? Yes?
6: I am, yes.
0: Oh, well, good luck to you, Brian. What do you do there in Minneapolis?
6: I do demolition.
0: The demo man. Brian, the demo
6: the
0: man.
6: The demo man.
0: Aaron,
6: demo god.
0: That's yep. Right. The demo god. What kind of god are you? The demo god. All right, here we go, demo god. Question number one. All the answers are either too much or not enough. The Chicago Cubs, the Cubbies, have hit 50 home runs they did hit 50 home runs in the month of August, which is now over. It's September. Is that too much or not enough?
6: I'm going to say not enough.
0: Okay, let's find out. That is correct. The Cubbies, the wind blowing out at Wrigley, they hit 62 home runs in August. The next closest team was the Cincinnati Reds with 42. My computer-like brain tells me that's plus 20. Plus 20 for the Cubs. Question number two. There have been six different players to hit three home runs in a single game this season. Is that too much or not enough?
6: Too much.
0: It's just too much. Look at that. The demo god. Unbelievable. Yeah. You are correct. Too much. There have only been four. And that includes guys like Cal Raleigh, PCA, Bregman, Baez. That's it. All right, demo.
6: We know none of the Twins will be doing that. So
0: no, maybe in batting practice, but that's about it.
6: Right,
0: not in a real game yet.
6: About it.
0: All right, question number three. Here we go. Mad Max Scherzer of the Toronto Blue Jays now has 100 career games with 10 plus strikeouts. Is that too much or not enough, Brian, the demo guy?
6: Not enough.
0: He says not enough. He's trying to wrap up the win. Let's find out.
7: Because I've got a golden ticket. I've got a golden ticket.
0: Well, the answer is not enough.
6: Right.
0: He has 115 games with 10-plus strikeouts. That's the most by an active pitcher. Chris Sale is next with 95. So we move on now. Bonus time. Are you ready, Demo God, for bonus time?
6: I am.
0: Okay. This man seems to know his sports trivia. Question four. You've already won the game. You can get an extra golden ticket if you get these last two questions right. There are only three teams in the National Football League this season with an average age under 26 years old. Is that too much or not enough?
6: I'm going to say it, too much.
0: Which is your final answer?
6: That's my final answer.
0: Well, what is it? Your final, too much?
2: You definitely said not too much.
6: Too much.
0: Too much. All right. The answer, that is correct. The Dolphins are the only team with an average age under 26. So you've got four questions right.

0: Now we head on to question five. Are you prepared for question number five?
1: As prepared as I'll ever be.
0: This is to run the board. We'll call the game next week. Too much or not enough. No demo gods, too much or not enough, if you get this right. Here we go. Question five. There were only six teams to average 250 passing yards or more in the NFL last season. Is that too much or not enough?
1: Not enough.
0: Sure about that?
1: I'm pretty confident.
0: Okay, demo guy, you've already won the game anyway. Let's find out. Did he sweep the board? No. The answer was too much. Only four teams averaged 250 or more passing yards. That'd be the Patriots, who won the AFC, the Rams, who almost won the NFC, Lions, and Cowboys. Well, you didn't run the board, but you did win the game, so congratulations, demo god. Good job by you. You know your stuff. Thank you for participating. We appreciate that.
1: Thanks, you guys. Have a great night.
0: All right, you too. Take care. There he goes, Brian, in Minneapolis, off to blow things up. He gets paid. Hashtag Queen of Hearts with Lorena. It's next.
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4: 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That ball is going to be caught for the touchdown.
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8: USC beat San Jose State 42-26. Now they said 51,000 were there at the Coliseum. Boy, it looked empty. Now, granted, it's over, 94,000? But they said that part of the reason why that they didn't have a big crowd was it was too hot. 94 degrees. Okay. 3 in the afternoon. 12 locally, by the way. Season opener in 2009 against San Jose State. The temperature was 90 degrees at kickoff, 12:30 Eastern, or local. Attended by 84,000 there. So they somehow brought out 30,000 more with the temperature 4 degrees cooler. You know, this might be a crowd, you know, Los Angeles saying, we need to see a little bit more. You know, you should rough up San Jose State. But their freshman class is ideal. Great. And this feels like one of those, okay, you need a special season from Lincoln Riley with this team. But 51,000 against San Jose State. They didn't even cover, did they, Dylan?
9: They did not. They were 38.5, 39.5 point favorites.
8: Well, didn't it start out like 28-0? And then you're going, okay. And then I think they started putting in second team, third teams. And then 42-26. I'm all for.
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8: Wow. 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Aaron Donald, Defensive Player of the Year odds plus 5,000 has a better chance to win the Comeback Player of the Year at plus 750. I don't need

0: I need him in September. 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Are the Rams a team you root against, though? 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
4: The next 5 years, wait till you see how many professional teams in the Big Three, and outside of it too, but NFL, NBA, MLB. 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Owning a sports team is no longer for the old guard. It's no longer for the old money. It's for the new money who are up on the ever-changing rules and regulations and how to make tons of money and how I can come in and buy a team because I'm worth $20 billion. 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Those days are gone.
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1: My finger slipped.
2: Exciting and new.
1: Great song. Queer.

0: You heard the man. Love can find anyone, even in a little hole-in-the-wall bar in Vegas. What a great time.
1: Yeah, we had a lot of fun there. Thanks to everyone that showed up, and I hope you enjoyed yourself. We had fun, so that's it. Are you ready, Lorraine? Any opening thought here? You just want to go right to the questions? Whatever you want.
0: Oh, yeah, let's just get into it.
1: All right, we'll get into it. What a great question this is. Ferg Dog says, why are there not more female furries? When we all take our costumes off, it's always a total sausage fest. That's from Ferg Dog. So why are the women...
0: Interesting.
1: Why are the ladies not into it? It's a great question. Come on, women. Don't you want to dress up?
0: It's probably because men really want to be pet.
1: Men want to be pet and women... What?
0: Yeah, men want to be pet, so they're dressing up as furries, you know? They want to be cuddled.
1: Hmm. Women don't.
0: Girls get cuddled all the time. They're fine. They don't need that.
1: Oh, they get whatever.
0: You know what I'm saying?
1: Any cuddles they want.
0: Yeah, so men put on a big furry, and then they're able to go cuddle and be little dogs and fuck.

0: taxes.
1: Interesting. All right. What do we have next here? It's the...
0: There's some pretty cool costumes. Have you seen those?
1: Well, yeah, I was in Pittsburgh and years ago, and they had, that's where the head of the furry movement is, and, you know, and they have the furry convention. I don't know if they still do, but they did the weekend we were there, and it was very odd because I didn't know what that was at the time. This is a long time ago, and I saw a bunch of people walking around that looked like they were like Disney characters all dressed up, and I was like, what the F is going on? Bunch of freaks in Pittsburgh. And then it turned out there was a convention going on. JT the Wingman. How great is this guy? What a personality. Life of the party, JT the Wingman.
0: Wonderful guy.
1: Great person. I'm real mensch. JT says, I am hoping to introduce cosplay into my relationship. What is a better idea, Lorena? Cops and robbers or old McDonald and farm animals? Wow.
0: I'm more of a cops and robbers type. But, you know, you could have fun with, like, the milkmaid on the farm. Think about it like that. You know what I'm saying? Yeah.
1: Okay. Kathy in Madison. What a fox this Kathy is. She's the Hey Mona woman. She's famous on our show.
0: Yeah, she is. What up, Kathy?
1: Hey Mona. That's her breakout moment on the show. Little doll there. Every guy in Madison's trying to get their hands on this woman, Kathy. What a babe. And she says, list 5 ways anybody can look attractive, Lorena. 5 ways.
0: Inner confidence.
1: Okay.
0: Some new shoes.
1: Maybe a shower.
0: A shower would be nice. A nice hairbrush, you know? always get the crusties out of your eyes.
1: Yeah.
0: Always get the crusties out.
1: Try.
0: Put a little effort.
1: Yeah.
0: But it's all about confidence, all about how you hold yourself. Like, I've seen some people, I'm like, I don't know if you're necessarily clean, but you know, you looking good.
1: All right. Shane in Des Moines writes in. He says, hey, Lorena, why don't you host a weekend podcast like Maller? Expand the Queen of Hearts brand segment into a 30-minute weekend pod.
0: Yeah, I've done podcasts and things. I'm just a lazy bum on the weekends. You know, yeah. I should.
1: So am I, and I still have to do 3 podcasts.
0: So.
1: The bane of my existence. You don't want to do. I know people at iHeart. I can set you up if you want to do a podcast.
0: Oh, I'm sure. No, I you know, and maybe one day
1: they'll pay you like $2 an hour if you want. You know, you'd be good on that.
0: Good money.
1: Not into that.
0: I was looking for an extra job. Yeah. Who knows? Right.
1: Shane also says my older brother's birthday today's 50, but been divorced twice. Any advice for the old man there?
0: I like those fun. You know, where you have people sing at their door, like you sound like a singing gram. Or you could get one of
1: like
0: those...
1: a barbershop quartet type thing?
0: You know? Yeah, or you could ask Ben for one of those birthday shout-outs or
1: oh, yeah, Cameo.
0: On Cameo. Nothing, I think that would be a great gift.
1: Nothing better than a Cameo, yes. Mike the Leprechaun writes in, says, you discover a dark secret about your partner. How would you bring it up in conversation?
0: I don't think you need to bring it up. Let it stay in the dark. Was it bugging you beforehand?
1: Yeah. Well, once you know, you know. Alf the Alien Opiner says, what's your favorite type of pickle?
0: Anyone that I can eat.
1: How many types of pickles can you name?
0: Oh my gosh, there's Vlasic, there's dill and sweet, there's chopped, and there's chopped. Relish, and there's pickled chips, like there's pickled
1: some
0: spears,
1: brands here.
0: There's
1: some brands.
0: Brillos.
1: Rob in the 321 who found our show and seems like he enjoys the show, he says if your overall dating life had a permanent theme song playing in the background, what would it be, Lorena?
0: Dust yourself off and try again. You could dust it off and try again. Something like that, maybe. I don't know.
1: Yeah. And Mark the Walker said...
0: Another one bites the dust.
1: Well, that could be your song, your theme song for Mark the Walker right there. Another one bites the dust. Well, the segment bit the dust. It's now done. It's over.
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5: So I saw this headline. Oh, boy. I want to remind everybody, I do think the Cowboys will be better this year, but they were 7-9-1 last year. An awful against playoff team. So the headline this morning, Cowboys are true Super Bowl contenders. Okay. Coaching matters. Just in the NFC, do you think Brian Schottenheimer is going to outduel John Harbaugh, Sean McVay, Mike McDonald in Seattle? Do you Kyle Shanahan in San Francisco, Ben Johnson, Dan Campbell? Let's say he does. Then he goes to the AFC and has to outduel Sean Payton or Andy Reid or D'Amico Ryans or Jim Harbaugh or Mike Vrabel. I'm not anti-Brian Schottenheimer. He was surprising last year. But here are the coaches that Brian and the Cowboys beat. Aaron Glenn, a defensive coach, and the Jets didn't have an interception. Brian Daboll got fired. Dan Quinn's about to. He's the number one coach on the hot seat. Pete Carroll, whose last year in Vegas was an abject disaster. Andy Reid's worst Chiefs team in week 13. They were all beat up. And Nick Sirianni, who you know it and I know it and we all know it. We're kind of like, eh. All right, whatever. Dallas went 1-5-1 against playoff teams. Some of the losses were ugly. I like the Cowboys. But don't convince yourself that average meal you ate at the restaurant was great because it's better than what you cook at home. Like, I think the Cowboys are interesting. Let's be careful here about the...
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6: Audie Moreno. What? Dun, dun, dun. Who is selling the Los Angeles Angels to Stan Kroenke, right? It's easy. I get it. They haven't had a winning season since 2015. A lot of bad stuff has happened. I get it.
7: It's a good start.
6: Okay. But I'm not going to just blame Arnie Moreno. He tried, Kelvin. It ain't like he was an owner that didn't spend money. Josh Hamilton, Albert Pujols, Anthony Rendon from Washington after he won the World Series, he got the big contract. He went out. He got Ohtani. He won the Ohtani sweepstakes with the Angels. He had Mike Trout. Artie Moreno, he tried.
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0: And here's what you need to know.
1: Former Cowboys quarterback and broadcaster Tony Romo pled no contest to OWI charges in Wisconsin and had his driving privileges revoked for 6 months. Romo said he is seeking help after relying on pain meds and alcohol to deal with pain from back injuries he suffered during his football career. The Guardians extended their hold on the AL wild card to 1.5 games with a 6-1 victory over the Blue Jays. Mariners attempted to keep pace with a 9-6 victory over the Red Sox. The Dodgers got crushed by the Cardinals 13-8. Rams head coach Sean McVay told the media on Tuesday that he's unsure whether Aaron Donald will play week one against the 49ers in Australia. Reports indicate Vikings are signing veteran linebacker Kyle Van Noy to the roster. And U.S. men's soccer star Filarin Balogun is reportedly walking away from a $54 million transfer deal that would have seen him move to the English club Everton. I'm Chris Perfett.
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8: Oh, no! Romo, welcome in the beginning of yet another hour of the Ben Maller Show. We are in the air everywhere. We are teammates. 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Our lead this hour from the police blotter, follow-up, mixed with media musings. So Tony Romo, he's back. Well, not back at his job, but he's back in the headlines. If you didn't pay attention, perhaps not, you missed it. Tony Romo broke his cone of silence on his July booze cruise around Wisconsin there, which prompted CBS to say, you're on timeout, Tony. They put him on indefinite leave. You probably knew that. Well, Romo has now pleaded no contest to a civil OWI, which we used to call DUI. They'd like to do things differently in Wisconsin, so they call it OWI, operating while intoxicated. He accepted full responsibility, said, quote, I own this completely. Now, Romo had a story, because you can't just say, hey, here's four words, I own this completely, and that's it. No, you got to give the long version.

0: the kind of version where somebody sends you a text and it's that long, you're like, I'm not reading that, but, you know, congratulations, or I'm sorry to hear that, you know, either one of those options. That's it. So Romo claimed that the reason he became a raging alcoholic in Wisconsin was because of chronic pain. Get that little violin music going here. Yep, chronic pain for being a gladiator with the Dallas Cowboys. Multiple back surgeries.
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1: About his return to CBS. And what did the big corporate muckety-mucks at CBS say? Two words. They weren't let's go. The two words were no comment. As I learned watching Scooby-Doo years ago, no comment on a return. They pointed instead to the original announcement they made about Tony Romo. Now, we do know that J.J. Watt is going to replace Romo, at least at the start of the NFL season, with Jim Nance. Hello, friends. So CBS could still say bye-bye to Tony Romo and get rid of his contract. And my media boys are telling me, my people in the media, people that know more than I do, they're trying to get rid of him. They're sending it to their legal team trying to figure out, all right, so we get rid of Romo. Do we have to pay him? How much do we have to pay him? And what's the PR situation on this? The whole thing. Now, we do know the contract that Romo has pays him $18 million a year. Every year. No matter how many times Romo shows up unprepared, $18 million a year annual. Now, there were some people that were of prominence who said, well, the theory, people have been questioning Romo's work on CBS over the last couple of years, and so there's a theory, the reason that he's been questioned is because he was showing up hammered on CBS. Now, I have no way. I don't think they do a blood alcohol test, so I don't know if he was drunk on the broadcast. He certainly wouldn't be the first. When I was younger, there was a guy named Howard Cosell who may have imbibed a little bit from time to time. So it has happened. And there have been Pat Summerall had a bit of a reputation for that. Anyway, it's all a good jumping off point. Let us discuss the question. How do you interpret Tony Romo's statement on social media and then the rebuttal from CBS refusing to comment on what Robo had to say about returning to the broadcast booth? So I've got Tiny Dancer, Bucky's, and if that was not enough, we'll toss in Forrest Gump. And we'll mix all of these things together, and we are going to have a smorgasbord of delicious baba ganoush. We're going to have some gabagool. Got to have the gabagool. We'll have some jambalaya and some matzo ball soup. We're going to have all of that and also a pastrami sandwich. That's a lot of food. I hope you're hungry. Now, to kick off here, everyone seems to be reading Tony Romo's statement on social media like it was some heartwarming chicken soup for the soul type submission. The way I read what Romo said is, Your Honor, this is Exhibit A, Your Honor. We'd like to present to the jury Exhibit A. Okay, let's see Exhibit A. Okay, thank you for that. Yes, Tony checked every square on that corporate crisis bingo card. He checked family, God, health, accountability, treatment. He had all the popular notes, all of them. And then came the total needle scratch. The needle scratch in what Romo said, my return to CBS. That was the Mona Lisa. That's what that entire statement was all about. Hold the line! Hold the line! That is the whole enchilada. A giant enchilada. He's planting his flag, Tony Romo. He screwed up. He said, listen, I screwed up. I own this. I got help. Here's why I did it. Because I broke my body for you as a Dallas Cowboy. I broke my body for you is essentially what he said. And I'm ready now to fulfill my contract. Gosh darn it. I'm going to fulfill my $18 million a year contract at CBS. Now, meanwhile, and I've known some of these people, these corporate types, the CBS folks offered a no comment as a response. Now, I did turn to the time-tested Maller Rosario.

Rosetta Stone on corporate weasel terminology. So let me translate using the Mallory Rosetta Stone on the corporate weasel translation. And that means, hey, Tony, that's adorable, Tony. Make sure to have your lawyers call our lawyers, okay? Okay, sure, no problem. Say hi to Jim. Hi, Jim. Okay, good. All right, so you can smell the billable hours from three counties away. You can't. And this was not written for the Instagram hug factory. You know how it's really popular still to play the victim on social media? A bunch of people, oh, man, you're such a good victim. People love victims in the times we're in today. And so Romo was leaning into that. Sure, it was not, though, for the Instagram victimhood. Instead, it was written for executives and contract attorneys. That's what that was written for. And Tony is not just asking for forgiveness. He's not a tiny dancer. He's working as a Gandhi dancer. Now, that's an old term, but they were laying the train tracks in America years and years ago. They called them Gandhi dancers because they were out there in the heat and the cold and they were laying the train tracks. And we're still benefiting from that, those few people that take trains all the time. But so, Tony, just imagine in that cartoon bubble in your head, Tony Romo is frantically laying railroad tracks. And as a Gandhi dancer, not a tiny dancer, as a Gandhi dancer, he's laying the tracks down right to the courthouse before CBS can throw him off the train. Choo-choo! Yeah, so that's going to go to court. Certainly sounds, based on CBS's response, they ain't bringing Romo back, and he likely knows from his peeps at CBS they're not bringing him back, so he's like, okay, I am going to make them look like such schmucks. I just laid out this sob story about breaking my body for the Dallas Cowboys, America's team, and I was on drugs, and I got off the drugs, and I was on booze, and you don't want to bring me back up, Tony Romo. That whole thing. All right, furthermore, speaking of the Cowboys, we got to go to Dallas. Several of you pointed this out and said, you got to talk about this. This is crazy. I said, okay, fine, whatever. I'm easy that way. So the playmaker, Michael Irvin, star years ago of the Best Damn Sports Show period, with Tom Looney as the voiceover guy and Tony Bruno and all the other characters back there, Tom Arnold. So anyway, Michael Irvin says that the Cowboys, who have not been good, unless you're over the age of like 36, 37, you might have some memory of the Cowboys being good. Anyway, Michael Irvin says the Cowboys have 10 more years to prove they deserve the America's team label. 10 years! Irvin pushing back on criticism in a recent appearance on FS1. Critics obsessing over the fact that the Cowboys have gone now 30 years without winning a championship or even getting to the championship game in the NFC, 30 years, and why would you obsess about that? But he admitted that the drought is obviously not good. The criticism has some credence, you think? Because the Cowboys, 1996, as the years keep going by. Now, the money quote, give me the money quote. I'll give you the money quote. The money quote from Michael Irvin. We cannot remain America's team, Irvin said, if a whole generation of Americans never see us in a championship game. Close quote. Irvin says another decade would make it 40 years and potentially turn Dallas into lovable losers. So says Michael Irvin. Now, since the Cowboys last won the Super Bowl, we've had New England win 6 championships. I believe you go down, Denver and Kansas City have won 3 each. You've had teams like Tampa Bay win the Super Bowl. Seattle's won the Super Bowl a couple times. The Rams have had some good teams. Anyway, the question is this. Here's how we're going to box this up. Michael Irvin giving Jerry Jones Cowboys 10 more seasons. 10 more seasons. Another decade. Another decade to win and keep that label as America's team. How does that sound to you? All right, so Michael Irvin, what this is known as, it's a kicking contest. He's kicking the can down the road. And until it's collecting, the can's going to be collecting Social Security.
We keep going like this. 10 more years. So I did the math on this. 10 years from now, Jerry Jones will be 93 years.

0: old. Assuming the Grim Reaper gets stuck in traffic on the Dallas North Tollway, and then all of a sudden Jerry will be able to make it to 93. Of course, his face is only in its 20s, so Jerry's in good shape when it comes to his face. So anyway, by the way, tell me you don't know what a generation is without telling me you don't know what a generation is. A generation is 20 to 25 years. Playmaker. So it's already been past a generation. We've already crossed the Rubicon. We've built a Buc-ee's, and they've started selling commemorative T-shirts. And people are watching the Cowboy highlights on these things called DVDs, and they're like, I don't know what that is. They're CDs, and they got the VHS tapes. Crazy. All that stuff. And so Dallas is the greatest weird science experiment, the Dallas football team, in the industrial complex of sports. They had last drank the nectar of the gods out of the Lombardi, which is very hard to drink out of because it's a solid thing, not like the Stanley Cup. So just get the point. So they have not.
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1: 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All right. Last thing, I got to go to this Arizona story. I know you might not care about it. I care about it. I think it's a good story, so I wanted to share the latest developments. The AWOL All-Star, who returned to the team this week, Ketel Marte, is now involved in Hatgate. Now, we mentioned this in a previous episode of the show that, well, Marte had been asked about the fans, and he had a message for the fans. He gave no answer. He gave no answer. And then he wore this hat about burning bridges. So the Diamondback troublemaker said he did not understand the hat that he wore, Sam I Am. And he said, yeah, I didn't know what that meant. The hat said, may the bridges I burn light the way. So, okay. Marte's explanation, I didn't know what it was. I didn't know I had that hat on. I just put it on, close quote. Well, wait, there's more, because this is outrageous here. This is all-time coach bullcrap, bullpucky. Torey Lovello, the manager of the Arizona Diamondbacks, for now, took that quote, I didn't know what it was, I didn't know I had that hat on, I just put it on. Again, the quote was, may the bridges I burn light the way. Torey Lovello somehow spun the hat into an accountability play. He said, quote, if you chop those words up, maybe he, meaning Ketel Marte, he's taking some accountability. He feels like he had done some things or has done some things. All right, so the question. Ketel Marte saying he didn't know what the burning bridges hat meant. While the Diamondbacks manager said it was about accountability. So how interesting is this to you? Well, it's obviously interesting enough for me to bring up. It's wacky tobacky is what it is, the whole thing. Like Ketel Marte has discovered the ultimate defense. He has weaponized ignorance, which often works for politicians. Now, it doesn't work for the law. Obviously, it's not a legal matter, but if you get pulled over and the cop says, hey, how fast were you driving? And you say, well, I don't know how fast I was driving. Okay. Do you know,

0: And suddenly, Ketel Marte is the most confused man in all of baseball. I didn't know what that meant. I had no idea. How convenient. How convenient. And so, Ketel Marte, this Diamondback All-Star guy, is hiding inside a cloud of stupidity that is so thick. How thick is it? All right, thanks for yelling. It is so thick that the airport radar cannot detect it. Any accountability. You know, it's just wild. And meanwhile, he's like the Forrest Gump, Ketel Marte, of controversy. He really is. Stuff just keeps happening to him. It's just always around him. And Torrey Lovello performing Olympic level mental gymnastics, serving up a word salad for the ages, trying to convince us that a hat that Ketel Marte supposedly didn't understand was actually a profound statement about personal growth, accountability. Hey, Skipper, he said he didn't know what the hat was. I don't care. He's accountable. But he said he didn't understand. He used the second language defense. It doesn't matter. I know what he meant. I know what he meant. Pick a lane and stay in your lane, as the great Professor LeVar Ball taught me years ago. So either Ketel Marte knew what the hat meant and wore it intentionally, or Torrey Lovello is interpreting hieroglyphics that do not exist. Right? These don't exist. And when every scandal requires yet another excuse, here's what I actually meant. Right? There's only one common denominator in this story, and that's Ketel Marte. Now, the Diamondbacks are certainly propping him up and allowing this, but ultimately it's on Ketel Marte, the all-star. It is the Ben Maller Show. If you would like to be part, you can join us right now. Say hello at 877-99 on Fox. That's 877-996-6369. Also on X, at Ben Maller. That's at Ben Maller if you want to be part. We've got the Pajama Power. We'll get to that. What does pajama power mean? We'll go there, and we will do it next. However, it is time now for some live music to be serenaded. It's the block party. It's an A block. Let's see, what hour is it? Let's see if we can find out.
1: Here. Number four.
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11: Those guys are sick, man.
12: With the whole Jet story with Mike Tomlin, Jason Lockenfora telling us that, hey, there's a lot of people in the NFL talking about this. I know Park Avenue would is definitely up on Mike Tomlin becoming the Jets head coach, because after seeing the way that the leagues have gone the last years, they know the top teams need to be relevant, the teams in the biggest markets. We went through all the different teams in New York and LA the last 5 years, the huge changes that have come to everybody. And the last one that was kind of sitting out there has been the Jets, right? Everybody else has gotten the new coaches, the players have gotten funneled to them, whether it's Luca, whether it is John Harbaugh, whatever it is, you have seen all the teams in New York and LA all get funneled towards being good. The Knicks winning the title, Jalen Brunson going, wait a minute, there was collusion, there was tampering. Okay, we've seen it all happen. The Jets were the only team. Hey, we stink no matter what we can do. Now maybe the league is, okay, we're going to help Woody Johnson because a team that plays in New York can no longer be bet. We can't just say, well, we got great teams in Green Bay. We got great teams. No, it doesn't matter anymore. You got to get those teams in the big markets good. And really, you know, yes, it's technically Anaheim, but it's still Los Angeles. Now here come the Angels, who are hopefully going to be bought into some sort of relevancy, that where money is going to be spent smartly and not badly like Artie Moreno spent it. Maybe suddenly now, hey, the Angels are going to be really good. So now we're really taking care of those teams, the big market teams in New York and LA. We're even getting out. We're getting the second teams in each of these markets to make sure they're good.
13: They
12: right?
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0: 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Live. Covino and Rich. The Odd Couple with Rob Parker and Kelvin Washington. The Jason Smith Show with Mike Harmon. 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

0: 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And the line's open right now, but we'll get to that coming up in a little bit. Password, also Pajama Power on X at Ben Maller. 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
1: Hi.
0: Don't talk to me. And Koopa Loop there at a Bronco fan. That's a Bronco fan. Your comments can and will be used against you in the court of sports radio. So please do not mess around. It will come back to bite you. It'll come back to bite you. And we don't want that. We don't want any biting to take place there unless you're interested in that. Sorry, Puka.
2: This is my nightmare.
0: Puka Nacua. Sorry about that. Yes. All right. Let's see here. Let's go right to the phones. Let's say hello to Eeny, Meeny, Miny, Mo. How about Strip Club John? There's a blast from the past. Hello, Strip Club John.
3: Hey, busy working my butt off right here. You know what I mean? No. Dealing with drunks and naked women. You know, it's a tough job, but somebody's got to do it.
0: Yeah, well, you know, I do deal with drunks. Not a lot of naked women I have to deal with, so. But you have that, so there is that. Yes.
3: Well, let's talk Cleveland sports, shall we?
0: Yes, there's nothing more depressing than Cleveland sports. Yes, let's do it.
3: I mean, you got the Indians. They're hanging on by a thread for the wild card.
0: All right.
3: And then you got the Browns. I'm making so much money. I'm investing so much money in steak dinners. I got guys telling me they're going to win 9 games this year.
0: The entire year? There's no way. Yeah. Crazy.
3: Yeah.
0: If they win 9 games, there should be an investigation by the feds if they win 9 games.
3: And then the Cavs, there's something that the cable companies might not carry their games.
0: Well, no, I just saw they got a TV deal, but yeah, the TV industry is completely messed up. The cable, I knew the moment the TV industry was over, cable TV was when I got a TV show, that was a sign cable television was completely dead. And we've confirmed that, unfortunately. But, they got some deal with, one of the foreign companies is going to broadcast, produce Cavs games on TV, so they will be on TV, but.
3: They're going to be on cable TV?
0: I don't think it's going to be on cable. I don't think. I forget. One of the companies is boxing. I forget the name, but it's a big operation. So they'll.
3: Oh, okay.
0: Yeah. It's not traditional cable. So good luck, John, trying to figure that out for your establishment there. Any good stories you want to share from the Naked City there, Strip Club John?
3: We're gearing up for a good football season. You know, that's our busiest time of the year.
0: Is it better the Browns are bad because guys go in there depressed? They need something to cheer them up.
3: Yeah.
0: Okay.
3: Right. I mean, no matter whether they're winning or losing, we're in good shape.
0: Okay. Yeah. Yeah. If

0: they're winning, they want to celebrate. If they're losing, they want to feel better. So yeah, I got
1: you. Yeah, it's a recession-proof business. It's you know.
0: Yeah, I understand. It
1: doesn't matter what the economy is. Some degenerate man will give a girl $20 tip.
0: Okay. No matter how bad they're doing, they might not be able to eat. They're eating like Marcel in Brooklyn, but they're able to help it. All right. Well, John, we love you. Call more often. I know you've been busy, John. We got other people on, but thank you, buddy. The great, the legend of the show, Strip Club John there in Cleveland. We go from Cleveland over to Akron. We're doing local radio there. Let's say hello to Keith, who's next up on the Ben Maller Show. Hello, Keith. Welcome.
2: Hey, right next door to Cleveland, man.
0: It's a small world. It's a small world. Oh, after man. All, it's a small, small
2: it's
0: world.
2: It's gonna be a long year with the Browns this year, buddy.
0: I don't think so. Hey, I think it's going to be the same as every other year. They're going to suck, and it's just like every other year, and nothing's going to be really different. It's more of the same. It's like eating the same meal every day.
2: Yeah, you know what the famous line is? Wait till next year.
0: Yeah, wait till next year.
2: Hey, I got a comment. You cracked me up, man. You mentioned Howard Cosell.
0: Yeah.
2: Do you remember? Okay, he used to be on the air with Dandy Don Meredith.
0: Sure.
2: And Frank Gifford. And it was a Monday night game. I'll never forget it. And we're down at the Hillcrest Bar drinking, and Howard or the Vikings were playing the Bears. Do you remember the middle linebacker for the Vikings, Jeff Seaman?
0: I know the name. I don't remember the specific.
2: Okay, well, Howard, you could tell Howard.
0: Oh, okay. Well, be careful. I think I know what you're going to say.
2: Yeah, okay. Well, he goes, and I mean, they had to cut the sound out for, I mean, everybody at the bar was roll laughing. He goes, Howard goes, man, can that, you know what, hit the crack? Romo, and you could tell Romo, gosh, you know, he's got that crap eating grin on his face.
0: Yeah, he's always got it. Well, I guess to tie this all together, Keith, Dandy Don would say for Romo's career at CBS, turn out the lights, the party's over.
2: Yeah. Man. Well, speaking of guys drunk in the boot, do you remember when Harry Carey took a swing at the guy back in?
0: Oh, Harry was, yeah. I mean, before social media, there were guys hammered all the time. There was Phillies, I think it was Harry Callis. A lot of those guys, they've been doing those jobs for 40, 50 years. They hated baseball. They were drinking just to get through the games. It was terrible for some of those guys.
2: Well, you know what? I actually moved to the Chicago area for about 3 years, so I was pretty new. I didn't know Harry Carey for nothing. And you remember those big dopey glasses?
0: Oh, yeah. No, I was, okay. I got a funny story real quick. I was in an elevator when I started out. I was like a kid. I was like 19. And Harry Carey, he didn't travel with the Cubs at the end of his time, but he had a place in Palm Springs. So Harry would come do the games when the Cubs played the Dodgers because he'd just go back out to Palm Springs. So I got into an elevator one time and at Dodger Stadium with Harry Carey, a hero of my youth, the Cubs broadcast. I used to watch WGN all the time. So I get in this elevator, and Harry Carey's in there, and I didn't say anything because I'm an introvert, and there's a young lady who's like the elevator operator because they have elevator operators.
2: Yeah, I remember those days.
0: Yeah. And so Harry starts trying to pick up on the woman, who was probably like, you know, 25, and he's trying to, hello, young lady! And it was hilarious. I was laughing I didn't laugh at the time, but I got out of the elevator, and I was like, oh, this is hilarious.
2: I actually, being a newcomer in a Chicago area, I'm listening to WLF. You know, they call it the world's largest station.
0: Yeah.
2: So I figured a good way to get it. Well, I made a call in the morning when Harry, you know, it was a big scuttlebutt. Do you remember who was it he took the swing at right in the booth?
0: I remember hearing the story. I got to leave it there. Well, thank you, Keith. Look at that. That's memory lane, Lorena. That's old guy radio. That's old. You don't even know who Harry Carey is. You have no idea.
3: I bet he's not very hairy anymore,
0: huh? Oh, wow. All right. That's too soon. He's only been dead for 30 years. Marcel in Brooklyn. Marcel, do you know who Harry Carey is?
4: He's a Cubs broadcaster.
0: Look at this man. Unbelievable.
5: Yeah, Lorena.
3: Hey,
0: Come on.
4: What? Sing, take me out to the ball game, a great Cub tradition over the years since 1970s, 80s or something.
5: Jonas does impressions of him all the time.
0: Yeah, Jonas is a big Cub fan here. He loves it. Now, it's Strip Club John called in. Would you like to hang out with Strip Club John? He's inviting you to his establishment there in

0: Cleveland.
1: Oh, can you believe it? Strip clubs all over the place. Triple X's. I don't think so.
0: Have you ever? You've never been, Marcel. You've never been to a strip club.
1: No.
0: Why not? Man, those women are trying to get through college. They're trying to get a little extra buck, a couple dollars. You know.
1: Wow, that's nudity stuff. That's nudity stuff, Ben. No.
0: All right.
1: Bad job by me.
0: Yes, nobody wants to see a naked woman. I agree.
1: No.
0: Yes, absolutely.
1: Let's do some TV picks.
0: Okay, TV picks.
1: Get to the break with your.
0: All right, let's go. TV picks real quick. That's right, TV picks. We've got the dog. What kind of dog? A Seuss dog. Seuss dog, what do you think Marcel watched last night, Seuss dog?
1: Yes, let's get
2: Marcel,
1: into it.
2: Marcel. Olé! I think you watched Hercules.
1: This from Disney Plus, aren't you? You were
2: with Disney Plus.
1: Actually, Hercules, Disney Plus. No, this is not a mixed match. But you're a real guy. But thank you for that.
0: So you like Seuss Dog again?
1: Yeah.
0: Okay.
1: It's been a part of our Team Marcel campaign.
0: I did not realize he was part of Team Marcel. I had no idea. All right, let's see here. Let's go to Michael. Michael, you're on here, and would you like to make a TV pick, Michael?
1: Yeah, Michael, welcome to the show.
3: Michael the Archangel. Hello, Marcel.
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0: 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You know what I'm talking about. 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
3: I'm glad you guys finally got to come in, dude.
4: No, awesome. I was like, I thought you were full of crap, but you were not. Yeah.
3: I'm not always full of crap.
4: Marcel, you gotta go to Slug's restaurant there.
5: That's in Vegas, not here in New York instead.
4: That is correct. That is.
3: No, we're
5: right,
3: in a cool
5: what do you have for last night? You watching TV?
4: All right, I don't have a lot of time. Let's say Marcel last night stayed up late, watched the Yankees Angels game. Before that, he watched the Mets.
6: I think it was Love Island.
4: Coop.
7: I think you were watching Lanterns.
5: And Ben, it is both New York teams.
4: Yeah,
5: that lost,
4: I would.
5: And Yankees win.
4: All right, thank you. Password, the word game of the stars. We'll push that. We'll get to that pajama story some of it. It's not that good anyway. I lied. It's not that good. But we will have Password, the word game of the stars. We'll get to that. You want to play, call right now, 877-99 on Fox. Password is next.
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14: Yeah. 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
8: This is the show that has two pros and a cup of Joe.
17: Who is Joe?
8: LeVar Arrington, Brady Quinn, and Jonas Knox.
7: I was watching a little bit of college football over the weekend, and I noticed something watching USC play.
11: I saw the same thing.
7: Problem was, San Jose State coming up short was not the issue. The attendance coming up short was a real issue. It was sparse, to say the least. So much so that the jokes and the comments on social media led to a statement from USC Monday that says the following. We understand the factors that impacted Saturday's attendance. We have high expectations and a premier home schedule this season, and we know the competitive advantage an electric Coliseum atmosphere can provide our program. We thank our fans who showed up Saturday and look forward to seeing increased attendance the rest of the season. That's not exactly an excuse that you might hear in other places. One of those places might be Lubbock, where Joey McGuire is the head coach of Texas Tech, and had this to say.
18: Not to take any shots, because I have a lot of respect for USC and Lincoln Riley, but man, it's really awesome to be playing in Lubbock, Texas, knowing we're going to be playing in front of 60,000, and it's going to be warm. It's going to be every bit as warm as it was Saturday. The great thing is we got some really tough people at West Texas that love their football, and they're going to show up, and no matter what the weather's like, there's not going to be any excuse of why they're not going to be here for us.
11: I do love the fact it's like, no offense, I'm not going to take a shot. It's like, well, you probably shouldn't say it then. It's going to come off that way.
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19: Now, this is year 10 for Mahomes. We won't count the rookie year because he played one game. If you look at Mahomes,

0: Mahomes, you're 2-7, and then last 2 years, you're 8-9. I don't think people understand how dramatic the splits are. But in the last 2 years, of the 43 qualified quarterbacks, he's near the bottom. Everything's up. Interception slightly up, passer rating down, efficiency down, way more ad-libbing. Now, is he ad-libbing because he's less coachable now that he's a rock star? Is he ad-libbing because, you know, he doesn't put the film work quite in like he used to? He feels like he's a little more Texas Tech Mahomes. Now, why would that be? 2023, 2024, and 2025, the Chiefs drafted 21 players. Their big hit is Rashee Rice. And that's with a good GM.
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2: Aaron Donald is back. And it's hard to find flaws with the Rams, except for maybe Matthew Stafford's age. But then you saw the way Ty Simpson played, and you're like, well, but it does feel like everything is lined up for them to make a run this year.
3: It's real. It's happening. I can't wait to see what it looks like to see this defensive front with Myles Garrett on the edge and Aaron Donald in the interior and how teams are going to try to stop these guys. I mean, honestly, it feels like it's one of those deals where I don't know what your answer is. You know, as a former quarterback or, you know, looking at it from the offensive scheme standpoint, look, those guys you got up in front of you are getting paid too. But it is, I mean, Aaron Donald had one of the highest double team rates of any player back when he played.
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0: 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We've been here all night. You probably haven't been here all night, I'm going to assume. This hour, a lot of you getting up early trying to beat the traffic. 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
1: Attention, everyone. And the password is... Password. You idiot. Password, the word game of the stars. Here's Ben Maller.
0: All right, let's do it. Well, we ripped off Slug. We gave him time with Marcel. Slug, you want to play Password, yes?
2: Yes, I love you.
0: Okay. Does that mean you want to play with me, Slug?
3: Aw, that's come on. Anthony for me.
0: I'm going to give you a bro hug, dude. I'm giving you a bro hug.
2: Come on, get over here.
0: Slug, you got to teach me how to make those mashed potatoes, dude. I got to make those at home, dude. That's amazing.
2: I'll give you the literal recipe. I'll figure it out.
4: Those are great mashed potatoes.
0: Aren't those the greatest mashed potatoes? Oh, my God. I never thought mashed potatoes could be that good. Holy crap.
2: It's amazing. I tell everybody they're exactly like my grandma made.
0: Yeah.
2: I swear to God, that's the truth.
0: All right, Lorena, pick one or three, Lorena.
3: Number three.
0: All right, you have picked our buddy Mark on the north end of Boston, the guy that runs the north end. Hello, Mark. Welcome.
5: Good morning, Ben.
0: And who would you like to partner up with? You got Coop or Lorena?
5: You know what? I'm going to go with the lovely Lorena today.
0: Look at you, Lorena. You're in the show. Unbelievable. All right. Coop, you're out of the show. Well, we have a list of words, 1 to 10. And I believe Slug was on the air first. So, Slug, go ahead there. Pick your poison.
2: We're going to go Kobe, 8.
0: All right. Let's go with Scratch.
2: Chicken.
3: Let's go with that was wrong.
0: I'm gonna be polite. I'm not gonna be a schmuck. I'm not.
3: Can we go with ouchie?
0: Oh my god.
4: What?
5: Itchy?
3: No.
0: What did he say?
3: He said itchy.
0: We're doing 8, right? Okay.
3: Yeah,
0: Let's go with Scuff.
2: Bruise.
3: Mm-hmm.
0: No, password, the word game of stars.
2: I think I know it.
0: Go ahead. Anybody?
3: What about slice?
5: Chop.
0: No. How about graze?
5: Oh, my God.
0: It is not God.
2: Oh, man.
0: Slug?
2: We're going to go scratch.
0: Oh, my God. All right, well, stop. The word was scrape. Scratch, a scrape. All right, pick a number quickly, Mark. Quickly.
3: That was hard.
5: Number four,
0: Lorena.
3: This is good.
0: Easy. Hurry up! You said it was easy!
3: I want to go Halloween.
0: Wow.
5: Costume.
3: Mm.
0: How about treat?
2: Trick.
0: Yes! That's a walk-up win! No, you didn't, Lorena.
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0: 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There are some shows you don't want to miss.
1: This is going to be fun.
0: And there are some shows you can't miss.
1: Let's not overreact.
0: This is Covino and Rich.
1: The Commanders, a team that Rich often sleeps on and disrespects.
2: No.
1: What I said was the Commanders are a top three team to me where I have no clue.
2: Just confused.
1: How to assess this team. So we bring in the biggest Commanders fan we know.
2: Right.
1: Our buddy here at Fox Sports Radio, JB. What's up, dude?
2: JB!
3: What's up? I'm probably the only Commanders fan you know.
2: Jonely Bonely.
1: You know, my buddy Sal in New Jersey. Our buddy Sal was a Redskins, now Commanders
2: fan.
1: And
2: my buddy John, growing up, Union, New Jersey, always a big Redskins fan.
1: Anyone that wore a Riggins jersey in the 80s, right?
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0: all so honed in on our own team at this very moment. So JB is going to be valuable here. But I do want to point out that Hard Knocks, you're watching with the Seahawks. Quarterback, receiver, the Netflix shows. I know I was
1: the
0: late.
1: One you just started watching.
0: I watched later than you guys, but I think the sentiment we all shared was, oh man, that's right, Jaden Daniels. It wasn't. We're not even 2 years removed from people saying he had the great.
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1: Oh, boy.
4: Uh-oh. Rich Davis. Ah! This is Covino and Rich.
0: They announced 11 captains for the Rams. That's like, am I wrong when I say that's 20% of their team? More than 20%
5: of the roster, yeah.
0: That's ridiculous.
5: Know what that says? That's a lack of leadership. If you really can't decide on just a few, seems like you got a lot of cooks in this kitchen.
0: I look at it this way. You go to a wedding. One of my pet peeves is when you see the bride and groom standing up there. She's got like 12 bridesmaids. My thought is, make up your mind. You don't love them all that much, but you don't have the ability to make a decision.
5: 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You know,
0: I have 12 bridesmaids. Like, how about four? 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

0: Here's what you need to know.
1: $4 billion. That is the reported valuation of the Los Angeles Angels as they are being sold from Artie Moreno, the current owner, to Stan Kroenke, who also owns the Rams, the Nuggets, the Avalanche, the Rapids, and Arsenal. Press release says the deal would close in the first quarter of 2027 if approved by Major League Baseball. The Phillies picked up their sixth win in a row with a 7-1 victory over the Arizona Diamondbacks, pulling within three games of Atlanta for first place in the NL East. Gavin Williams fanned 13 batters in seven innings of work as the Cleveland Guardians defeated the Blue Jays 6-1, extending their hold on the third AL wildcard to 1.5 games. According to Tom Pelissero, the Vikings are signing linebacker Kyle Van Noy to the roster. Lions placed running back Isaiah Pacheco on injured reserve with a back injury, and Coco Gauff won in straight sets in the first round of the U.S. Open. I'm Chris Perfett.
2: You know what time it is?
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0: College Football Hall of Famer LeVar Arrington. 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

0: It is Two Pros and a Cup of Joe, Fox Sports Radio. That guy's Brady Quinn. I'm Jonas Knox. No LeVar Arrington. He will be back with us here coming up on tomorrow's show, but we will be taking you all the way up until 9 a.m. Eastern Time, 6 o'clock Pacific. 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
1: Got a first for me last night, and I'm kind of ashamed to admit this, okay? And I'm not trying to belittle other people by saying this who do this, but my nephew reached out to me and he goes, "Hey, uncle, will you be in my fantasy football league?" And I had the heart to say no. So I was like, yeah, man, sure. Let me go get everything all situated. And so I find myself, and this is how, like, obviously younger kids work. Like an hour later, I'm sent a notification. I'm in some draft and I'm in the middle of trying to read to my boys to get them down to bed. The girls are like settling down. One's getting home from soccer. It's chaos. And I'm like in the middle of it. And I know people are like, "Hey, you could set up to go an auto draft." The problem is I didn't have any time to set it up. Like I didn't think he was going to do it literally an hour later last night. So I ended up drafting a fantasy team. All right. I have not even really paid attention or looked at how we did in comparison, but I will let you know, I do have some Chicago Bears on there. So you would be proud of that.
0: Welcome to the mud, man. This is because didn't you do one last year, but you just never checked it? It just never. I think
1: actually selfishly didn't do it. I think I had my older sister do it, and she just acted like it was me. Just again, it could have been the same thing, and I felt bad about it, but it's too tough right now, man. I do not have time with everything on my plate.
0: We do one draft. Our draft is actually this weekend, but it's all my buddies from high school. So it's the one opportunity with kids and jobs and families and all the other crap going on that we actually get to see each other and hang out probably once or twice a year. And so we do that. It's in person and it just turns into an S show, but it's fun. You know, we have a good time. I have no idea how people can run multiple leagues. I don't get it. I don't know how they've got I mean, we're talking 2, 3, 4. Remember we had a conversation with Lee Delap about it. And first of all, he was the commissioner. He didn't pay anybody who invested into the league.
1: Well, yeah, he took all the money for booze, didn't he?
0: Yes. I mean, look.
2: Hey, Lee.
0: There's priorities in life. All right. And it's just the way this stuff goes. But yeah, I mean, it's a good time. It can be very time consuming. I try and do it to where it's as little time consumption as possible. I don't do hardly any trades, signings. I draft a team and that team's either good enough or they're not. And if they suck, they suck. And it's probably why I've only won one time in 20 plus years of doing it. So,
1: how many guys are in it?
0: What's that?
1: How many guys are in it?
0: 10 total.
1: That's not bad.
0: Yeah.
1: It's not bad.
0: Yeah. So we'll get going on that and see how things shake out. And then you got bye weeks and you got all these, pay attention. It just, yeah, it can get lost, in the mix of life. But, you know, listen, welcome aboard, you know, and by the way, you made those kids' day. The fact that they can tell everybody, "Hey, Brady Quinn's in my draft." That's awesome.
1: Oh, no, that's, I actually, put in a name that I can't even say on air. So, yeah. So I'm not
3: an alias, huh?
1: Hopefully the alias didn't even know it's me or not.
0: Okay. All right. I mean, well, look, who knows? Maybe some of those players.
3: Is it Peter Parker?
0: Yeah. What are we looking at?
1: No.
0: What was that in reference to, Lorena?
3: Well, you know, like Spider-Man, you know, Peter Parker's the Brady Quinn. You could use Peter. I think it'd be kind of cool.
0: Yeah. That's a good idea. What do you think of that, Brady?
1: I'm not sure what she's trying to get at.
0: You felt like there's something underneath all that.
1: Yeah. What's happening here?
0: Now, I mean, look, the way things are going, maybe 2, 3, 4 of those guys that you drafted will be playing this weekend in college football based on some of the chaos that has currently gone on. I've now come to the conclusion, And I was thinking about this earlier. Is there anybody other than Lane Kiffin who thinks this whole thing is a good idea? Anybody. And I'm talking about anybody on planet Earth that's not an LSU fan, that's not Lane Kiffin, who thinks, oh, yeah, this makes a lot of sense, because it's now bled into the NFL to where you've got NFL executives talking about it. We've got a couple of guys with comments on that. Dabo Swinney, who's obviously playing LSU this weekend to open up their season in Baton Rouge, he had some comments about it. I can't find anybody who looks at this and says, oh, man, I think he's really onto something here, or, man, I think this is a really great idea. It feels like it's heavily slanted towards, it really is, as we talked about yesterday, Lane versus the world.
1: It feels like that the NFL general managers got the mandate from the NFL of, hey, make sure we come out and we say we're against this, but we also aren't going to actually do anything to help with the change. Because you've had a number of general managers, prominent guys too, guys who have been in the position for a while, who voiced their displeasure with it, or they think it's crazy. The other thing you have to kind of realize is you are taking a bit of their back end roster talent pool. And here's the thing about Pete Prisco when he comes on. Pete doesn't believe that anyone can actually play in the league unless they are Tom Brady. So unless they're a superstar, Patrick Mahomes or someone of that caliber, he doesn't believe that guys can actually work their way up, become contributors, actually help on rosters to win a Super Bowl. That's why he belittles Nick Foles every time when he actually won a Super Bowl for the Philadelphia Eagles. That being said, you know, I hear this from a lot of general managers, and I think it's in part because you look at some of the players that could be able to help out other teams. Yes, they may not make a certain roster, but there's a lot of reasons why that could be the case. In some cases, it could be injuries. Maybe they didn't actually get a chance to play much during the course of the preseason or during training camp. In some cases, that there might be a team that's just loaded at that position. You know, they took a guy based on a draft pick or a free agent, and they're looking, saying, yeah, we'll put him on the practice squad, we'll stash him there, or we could keep him on our active roster for a minute, then drop him down the practice squad. There's all those conversations they have, but either way, it pulls from their talent pool. So it does end up taking away from their depth. It does end up taking away from some of those developmental players they think may have some upside. So I could see why they wouldn't like it, because these are kids who are good enough where they're coveted at the college level. And obviously they're good enough to be able to play at the NFL level, but now they're being taken away from them.
0: Now we've got Chris Ballard and we've got Nick Caserio, who have spoken about the situation. Let's listen to Nick Caserio, the GM of the Houston Texans, who had some thoughts on the whole guys in my league heading back to college football, et cetera, et cetera. Here's how it sounded yesterday.
2: First of all, it's ridiculous, but secondly, it doesn't really impact our job. I mean, the whole concept, we could spend an hour having that discussion. So it doesn't necessarily materially impact kind of what we're doing specific to like training camp and those types of things. If they are in college, if they go back to college, you just evaluate them as if you would through the college lens, through the college process. So like, we didn't have any players, I think, that fell under that restraining order, so it wasn't really going to affect us. But conceptually, I mean, it's affected basketball as well, right? Didn't there was a kid at Alabama, back to Alabama, right, that played, that was in the G League or wherever he was. Look, if you're a professional player, you're a professional player. Like, to go from being a professional player to going a college athlete or amateur athlete, which we all know they're not amateur athletes, but I mean, the whole thing's kind of ridiculous.
0: All right, so that's Nick Caserio, the Houston Texans. Let's take a listen to Chris Ballard, who was not so long-winded in his approach to the whole thing.
4: Did you have any rookies come to you wanting to go back and play college football?
5: No, that's the stupidest I've ever heard. Your entire life, I know I'll catch crap for this, but your entire life you fight to get up to the NFL. Okay, but now we're going to go back. Okay, that makes a lot of freaking sense.
1: I'll say this, though, about that perspective. They're not wrong in the sense of it's the pinnacle. It's what you work your entire life of, you dream of when you're young. But it's different now. You know, these kids are making, in some cases, seven figures.
0: They're millionaires.
1: Yeah, it's like they're not walking into the league thinking like, hey, man, like I've always dreamt of this, finally getting paid. It's like, no, I've been getting paid for 4 years, 5 years. Like, it is different. And I do feel like college moves so fast that there's people like Lane Kiffin who are willing to say, I will jump onto this raft and ride these rapids down.

0: down. And, you know, is there a chance we might hit some rocks? We might flip over? Sure. But we're also going to have a ton of fun, and we're going to try to accomplish something by the time we get to the end. And the way he's going about doing that is trying to push the envelope and trying to push for better players, getting as much talent on his roster. I mean, Lane Kiffin's been enough places to know that ultimately you can never have too much talent. And injuries happen, so having the ability to have guys step up, step into those spots is huge. So I can completely understand why he's doing what he's doing, because he's selling out to go win a national championship. And no one faults anyone for doing that. Like, I talked a little bit about this yesterday, just about, you know, him putting up these signs about becoming the villain in someone else's story. And we talked about the Patriots and how early on, there's steps to it. You have to go through being a hero first, then you eventually become the villain. Part of the reason why the Patriots became the villain, though, was Spygate, right? They were doing something that at that point, it was a gray area, and then it became illegal. Like, they're like, well, wait a second, you can't be doing that. Like, there were some people who were like, I didn't even know you could do that. And then there was Deflategate, where it's like, well, what was the pressure of the ball? Well, the pressure of the ball was set at the lowest possible acceptable pressure. So when you go...
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0: That's why. And by the way, you'd probably do the same thing if you're in their shoes.
1: Yeah, that's the part of it that makes sense from a player standpoint, to where if I can go back, because there's no guarantees I'm going to make an NFL roster, or no guarantees I'm going to, and look, you've talked about this a bunch, to where they'll tell you the details of a long-term deal, but when you, or they'll tell you the, just the overall numbers of a long-term deal, but then you have to look inside and realize, oh, it's only this much guaranteed. This is really what the reality of the contract is. And if they're getting an opportunity to see, hey, I can go back and make $1 million as a 22, 23 year old, and this is my chance. This is my chance. And it does feel, it does come off from an NFL standpoint, hearing those guys as a little bit dismissive. And I can remember when podcasts started taking off, there were some old school radio hosts who sort of dismissed podcasts, like, oh God, that's a podcast. It's a pod. And then you come to find out, man, that's taken over. Like podcasts are taking over. Our show is podcasted a ton, and there's exclusive podcasts. And then you see, you know, I remember thinking to myself, like, man, streamer, like, why would anybody want to get into streaming? And then you find out, oh my God, these guys are making millions upon millions of dollars. So you can stand on the outside and kind of dismiss it or scoff at the notion of something because it's new and it wasn't maybe around when those guys started. But I get it, dude. Like, they're looking at this going, I don't know how much longer I'm going to be able to play football. And if I can get paid, I can get paid. It just, yeah, it's probably not. It's such an abnormal thought, considering all that we've known about how this whole thing operated for years and years. And I think it's going to take some time for people to adjust to the new world and new reality of what we've got going on. So.
0: Yeah, and again, it'd be like, you know, climbing the corporate ladder for a Fortune 500 company. And then you get there and you go, I don't know if this is good as an opportunity for me. Maybe I'll go work for a startup where I'm more incentivized. I've got a better chance of really cashing in big. And this happens all the time, just in different ways. And we're not really, you know, you look and say, well, that guy's crazy. It's like, well, that guy is going to be as part of SpaceX, and they're going to end up selling for a boatload of money and make millions. So it may seem crazy now, but actually maybe he's making the smart decision. I just think we have to look at it different. The tough part for me in it, though, is, you know, for Lane Kiffin to be having conversations with players who are already on rosters competing to go make it, and they're having those conversations. And look, maybe that goes like this. Maybe he says to them, if you, you know, it's here for you if you want it, and you present an opportunity. Maybe not so much enticing them to say, you should do this, or here's how you do this. You know, here's how you go up to ask for the coach for your release. We'll put you in the transfer portal. Then we'll be able to sign you. You know, we don't know. We're not privy to those conversations, how they go. But I think we can all imagine that you could just present the opportunity to a young man. And if he can make more money, if it's guaranteed at a level that you know he's going to excel at. I mean, if Pyburn leads the preseason in sacks, you'd have to imagine that he's going to have a pretty darn good year at the college ranks. I just imagine it.
1: Yeah, it's the whole thing is, it's just wild. Now, if you had to, because obviously, you know, we're not part of those conversations that Lane has had with those players. If you had to guess what the tone of that conversation is like, how would you guess that is? I mean,
0: well, Lane never talks in a way where he gets too, like, excited. Talks more like this, yeah. Very matter of fact, almost as if he's, you know, trying to become like, be a nice guy. That's very likable. You know, he does everything that's in the best interest of the players. So he's a rehabilitated man.
1: Yeah.
0: He does a lot of yoga.
1: That's true.
0: You know?
1: Yeah.
0: If you've got a daughter who's a freshman to a senior at LSU, you'll probably see a picture of her with Lane Kiffin in a yoga class. All right. Hope you don't see it anywhere else.
1: Oh, you know? My God. Well, look, I mean, you know, his impact on the NFL as a coach wasn't all that hot, but, you know, maybe he'll have an impact.
0: No, but he also got thrusted into a bad organization when he was extremely young, which is tough for any coach to survive. I mean, again, there's only so many organizations that have a tradition of winning, have ownership who know how to win. So we can blame the coach all we want, but, you know, I remember sitting with him that draft class. Like, he flat out told me, he's like, yeah, our owner wants to take Jamarcus Russell. So that's who we're going to take. And he's like, I'd rather work with you, but that's where we're at. I'm like, all right, well, this is a nice trip all the way out here to.

0: Oakland, California at the time. But when you listen to him, when you talk ball, when you go through all stuff, I mean, Greg Knapp was their OC at the time. Great coach. God rest his soul.
1: Yeah.
0: Lane knew offensive football. We talked about our offense. And I mean, I remember we talked about like the 05 SC game and we like went through that and he would sit there and say, you know, I noticed what you guys are doing here. How do you see it? And we would just talk about, you know, football. And so he's one of the best offensive minds. He's been in it forever. I mean, I don't even know how many people know this story. Do you know he originally played quarterback at Fresno State?
1: Yeah. You remember we talked with Eddie Garcia about it one time. Like, I think yeah. Eddie Garcia.
0: And then David Carr beat him out. And basically, Lane Kiffin went up to the coach, Jeff Tedford, at the time. And I think he like didn't bring his helmet or something to one of the practices. And he's like, well, if you're going to give him all my reps, what does it matter? And Jeff Tedford pulled him aside. And he said, hey, look, why don't you help me out and be my GA? And so he literally came back out and was immediately thrust into like coaching wide receivers. And that was how he started his coaching career, all because David Carr beat him out. I think as a freshman or whatever he was. It's pretty wild.
1: By the way, he did, it should be noted, Lane was also kind of ahead of his time because – he did send Sebastian Janikowski out to attempt a 76-yard field goal while head coach of the Raiders. And now you see that happen, and it's, you know, not that far-fetched. I mean, who was the guy from Jacksonville who banged out a 66-yarder or a 70-yarder
0: Cam
1: last
0: Little
1: year?
0: Yeah, or someone else.
1: Something like that. So he was ahead of his time. But the idea that he would send Janikowski out, who I believe was kicking on the dirt because the A's still shared the stadium with the Raiders for
0: That's
1: a 76-yarder,
0: right.
1: Yeah. Was really the highlight of his tenure with the Raiders. So good for him. Good for him.
0: At least he tried.
1: I mean,
0: I would just say this. He's I understand that he's very polarizing to a lot of people. He's trying to win a national championship, and he's doing it in a manner.

0: they go on to win a national title, LSU, you know the SEC is going to be, I mean, running jumping.
1: Oh, I mean, you hear the SEC.
0: Oh, yeah.
1: SEC.
0: Yeah, so.
1: SEC. It's, they almost say it like they're not sure of what the next couple letters are. It's pretty wild. It really is.
0: That's insane.
1: Or like they're like going to sleep at night as a SEC. Like the way they're saying it.
0: No.
1: Speaking of sleep, when life's busy, sleep matters. 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
0: It is two pros and a cup of Joe here on Fox Sports Radio. Brady Quinn, Jonas Knox with you. A little quacks for you on a Wednesday morning. So we are going to have the usuals coming up later on. We do have another edition of In Case You Missed It. We've also got our midweek awards. We're going to have an hour two of the program. We've got the leftovers. Petros Papadakis is going to stop by. You know, he's got a ton of thoughts on all things college football and beyond. Who knows where that conversation is going to go. All of it is yours here on this three-hour extravaganza. But it's only a matter of time before things get real nasty for one organization in the NFL. We'll explain right here on FSR.
1: I take M-Drive every morning. 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
1: People would lean more fourth conference, but we still have our moments.
2: 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Everyone would lean that way.
1: Big 12 is ahead of us?
2: Dan Beyer, is the Big 12 ahead of the ACC?
3: Yes.
1: What?
3: Is that Texas Tech money, Taylor?
2: Yeah. Anyway, your tiers.
1: So I have eight tiers. Yes. For the teams in the ACC, the first tier.
2: Wait, hold on a second. Dan Beyer is laughing, and I am too, over the fact, Dan, you're laughing at the same thing I am, right?
3: Yes.
2: The idea that he has eight tiers with one conference that nobody cares about.
3: I don't know if you can have eight tiers for all of college football, like, honestly, but we're going to do it just for the ACC.
1: Yeah, and I counted wrong. It's nine tiers.
2: Oh, nine.
1: The first tier.
2: A bonus tier.
1: The bottom feeders.
2: Ah, the bottom feeders.
1: Loaded category because, as you know, the ACC has a lot of bottom feeders.
2: Yes.
1: Duke, Boston College, Stanford, Syracuse, and the Wake Forest Demon Deacons.
2: Ah, the Deeks. So they have no chance, is what you're saying.
1: Bottom feeders. just filling out our schedules.
2: I figured that would be the only tier. I got to be honest with you.
1: Yeah, yeah.
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2: Lane Kiffin, who again, I said this earlier, I don't believe a single word that comes out of that man's mouth. If I, you know, passed him on the street and he said hi to me, I would think he's lying.
1: If he told you it was sunny, you'd bring an umbrella just in case?
2: Of course. If he says it's sunny, that means it's pouring outside. And if he says it's pouring outside, it's a beautiful sunny day. That's Lane Kiffin. And when he left Mississippi and decided to go to LSU, he talked about a lot of locker room conversations that he and the players had, and then the players came out afterwards and they were like, hey, I never said that, and that never happened. Why? Because Lane Kiffin, when he tells you it's sunny out, it's pouring rain.
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6: Aaron Donald has spoken. I know. I don't care about it. Well, you're going to care about it. This has been going on for months. There's a resolution. I'm tired of the story, though. Tired of the story. I am. 35-year-old defensive tackle. And the good news is he's going to get out of poverty now because he no longer has to worry. That one-year contract for $20 million with playoff-based incentives that could push the deal up to $30 million. So he'll be okay. Good luck. Now, reports claimed that this went down to the wire. Did you see this? Bullcrap? Yeah, the reports were like, oh my God, Donald left the Ram facility on Sunday without telling the organization.
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1: You know, when you're not here, the music selection's a lot different. I hope you know that.
0: What are you getting at?
1: It's just not this angry grunge music or any of this stuff. It's like,
0: am I getting typecasted? I don't understand what's
1: going
0: on.
1: Yeah, you are. Yeah, you definitely are.
0: Nice. You know, it's funny. My Brady Quinn Jonas Knox in here. Yeah, of course. Rammstein, man. Who doesn't like a little German techno metal at 6:30 Eastern time in the morning? My son got home from school yesterday.
1: Wake up!
0: Good morning! Welcome to Fox Sports Radio. My son got home from school yesterday, and I come downstairs, and he had changed, and he was wearing all black with a hooded sweater. I'm like, buddy, it's like 90 degrees out. What are you doing? Like, we're about to go out and play. What are you doing? He goes, I want to wear this. And I look at my wife. I'm like, what's going on here? She goes, yeah, I wonder why he wears that. And I realized, oh, that's what I was wearing when I dropped him off to school. So now he's become gothic at 5, which is awesome. So,
1: is that awesome?
0: I guess.
1: Is that what you're going for?
0: Okay. I mean, look, to each their own. But, who knows? Maybe I'll take him to Home Depot and get him out of this little phase that he's in. Because you can get job site delivery.
1: Get him anything else.
0: Yeah, that works on your schedule. No matter the schedule, with same day, next day, and scheduled delivery, it's time to get the entire job delivered when and where you need it. 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So we are going to have another edition of In Case You Missed It coming up here in about 15 minutes from now. And I can promise you,
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0: Certainly don't know, obviously, all the details, but, you know, what he tells me, you know, I believe in him and I trust him, and I'm going to do that until proven otherwise.
1: So we mentioned this a little bit yesterday. There is video of the incident from a home security camera. I've read that Josh Jacobs' legal team says they have the video in their possession. The DA also says they have the video as well, too. And I was trying to figure out, all right, so how would somebody get a hold of this video? And the fact that it's a home security system means that there may be other copies, or maybe the homeowner has a copy of this as well, too. And so if you're the NFL and you're Roger Goodell and you know what happened with the Ray Rice stuff, where the reports were they had seen the video, and I think it, like, they might have been accused of, you know, destroying the video at one point, and they suspended him the two games, and all of a sudden TMZ released the video, which got repurposed all weekend long as people trying to say that it was Josh Jacobs, which it was not. It was the Ray Rice video. Based on that, I just get a sense that the vibe, the conversation surrounding it, is everybody's just waiting for the eventual release of this thing, and it might get a little nasty for everybody in the organization, and they're going to have to cut ties, and Roger Goodell's going to have to step in and lay the hammer down based on how poorly they handled the Ray Rice stuff.
2: I was just going to say, this has all the feelings of the Ray Rice situation, and we'll see if the video comes out. If it does comes out, that end up being the end of Ray Rice's career. And he became too toxic or too radioactive for anyone to actually sign based on that footage. And that it feels like that this is heading in that direction. And I think the tough part is the relationship between a player coach or a player and general manager. You know, the player comes in saying one thing, and if the tape comes out and it shows anything else, that trust is immediately broken. And so, again, I'm not trying to vilify someone before they have their opportunity to defend themselves, before we see everything. But if you just read what happened with Ray Rice, you would have come away horrified for that young woman. And then you move a step further, and it's like, once the actual footage came out, I was like, yeah, that verified it. So I'm not sure why so many people were surprised by it when they saw it, because the detailed accounts led you to believe exactly what you saw on tape. So that's what the tough thing is here is, again, from reports, and you've said this earlier, like, they feel like they've got a video that corroborates her side of the story, correct?
1: Yeah, that they've got a video of her laying on the garage floor, him taking her phone, and then returning about 40 seconds later and damaging the phone. So it corroborates her story and her account of what happened.
2: Which, again, depending on what that video looks like, you know, and especially, I mean, obviously it was the strike of the Ray Rice video that, have we gotten to the... gotten to why that was repurposed when it went viral again. I mean,
1: by the way, it's still good.
2: I don't think I'd ever need to see that ever again in my life.
1: If you go to X, which is a wild place nowadays, if you go to X and you just type Josh Jacobs in the search, there are still people that are convinced that that's the video, and it's not, right? Because it's got the TMZ logo on it. It's Ray Rice, and I hadn't seen it in years, and it's even worse than I remember. Like, it is so violent, and he hits her. She hits the side of her head on the railing in the elevator. Like, it's awful. She looks like she's out cold, I believe. And I just see that and I go, man, that was, cause wasn't that really what led to Roger Goodell then laying the hammer down on so many other players, to where if a player had any sort of an incident, it was, you know, six games because of how poorly they handled it. And I just think this is a point where somebody somewhere is going to get a hold of this video. It's going to be released publicly. It's probably going to be TMZ who's got a hold of it. And based on the fact that they passed on the Vrabel-Rossini stuff and then tried to get in on the action later on, they're competitive. They're going to want to get first dibs on this stuff and release it publicly. And if that happens, it's over, dude. Like, it's done.

0: So I just, I wonder how the NFL and how Roger Goodell is handling, or if they've reached out and said, can we please see a copy of the video so we know what we're getting into? Because we saw the last one, we did nothing about it, and we don't want to come away with egg on our face based on how we handled the Ray Rice stuff. So
1: I would imagine they're trying their best to find it, to get it if they can. But like local authorities, they don't have to necessarily work with them. I mean, that's that always been the tough part when you hear about the NFL runs their investigation. It's like, yes, they have resources, they have connections, but ultimately there's certain legalities that, you know, they can't, you know, jump through, no different than anyone else until it becomes public. And I think that's, again, going back to the initial Josh Jacobs part of this story is, if that video gets out and it's anything different than what he has told Brian Gutekunst, what he's told Matt LaFleur, that's where, you know, he's already on the commissioner's exempt list, but you've broken all trust with them altogether. And, you know, this league's a league where, you know, LaFleur's got a brother who's now a head coach. That tree in particular, there's a lot of guys who know each other. And so even if Josh Jacobs had aspirations one day of coming back and playing, depending on how this whole thing sorts itself out, when they call for a reference, he's going to be like, yeah, he lied straight to my face. So, you know, hopefully this situation isn't as bad as it sounds. And, you know, you got to hope he's being honest with the coaching staff about what took place. Otherwise, again, depending on what comes out, like he could be done. I mean, we could talk about, again, another guy very similar to the vein of Ray Rice.
0: It's crazy because you mentioned it. Ray Rice literally never played again. Like his last snap was in 2013. That was at the beginning of the next season, and he was already suspended two games, so he wasn't playing anyways. And that video came out September 2014, and that was it. Over. Gone. 12 years since that happened. He never played again. So, yeah, it's an awful situation, and you're just wondering when this stuff eventually comes out.
1: It's crazy, too, because, I mean, Pete said this yesterday. He goes, well, you know, Josh Jacobs only rushed for 4 yards per attempt.
0: Right, whatever he said. Right.
1: People said the same thing about Ray Rice.
0: Right.
1: People were saying the same thing, that basically making the case that had he been better the year before and rushed for 5 yards per attempt, like a team would still take. I'm like, no. No, like the second that video came out, it was done. Like, I'm sorry. I don't care if he rushed for 8 yards per attempt the year before. He was done.
0: Yeah. He had a down year. His yards per carry, I think, was like 3 and change. But he was also a multiple time Pro Bowler. He was a really good running back. Like, he won a Super Bowl with Baltimore. Like, he was really good. And so Pete yesterday going, well, come on. I mean, he ran for 4 yards a carry last year. It's like, oh, okay. Well, let's not bury the lead here. Like that seems
1: classic Prisco. Just classic Prisco.
0: By the way, you know, I respect Pete. I also respect a Nissan Frontier, a pickup that's built to do the job without making a fuss. And the Nissan Frontier, it's built for the work week and it's ready to load up the tailgate on the weekends. The 2026 Nissan Frontier. All right, it's coming up next here on In Case You Missed It. We promise you that you are going to feel the burn. And it's NFL related right here on FSR.
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6: And there it was. 15-10 the final. So North Carolina off to the 1-0 start. Bill

0: Belichick has his biggest win since taking over the Tar Heels. The bar is not that high. The bar is not that high for Bill Belichick. So North Carolina's defense dominating after the first quarter. They did not play very well in the first quarter. After that, a domination situation holding TCU scoreless over the final eight possessions. Does North Carolina beating TCU validate Bill Belichick's NFL-style blueprint for college football? So on the Maller report card, Bill Belichick, validation for North Carolina beating TCU on a wet field there in Dublin, Ireland. I've got SSSP on my score. Not F, not D, C, A, no, B, none of that. SSSP. Small sample size, please. That's what I wrote down on my scorecard. The changes worked for now. For now. And all we have to worry about is today's show, as we like to say. So in this moment, when you look at North Carolina, the quarterback, somebody named Billy Edwards Jr., whoever that is, had a respectable performance, 232 yards passing. The tight end, who looks like he can play at the next level from Ohio State, transfer, Jelani Thurman, I believe is the guy's name. He looks like he's going to be really good for North Carolina. And
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5: 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Aaron Donald, Defensive Player of the Year odds, plus 5,000. 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I don't need him in September. I need him in December, January, February. I need home field advantage. 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Super Bowl would be played there. I don't know how many snaps. 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Let him go in there situational. 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Whatever it is, to make sure that the bottom line, the end goal is win the Super Bowl. Are the Rams a team you root against, though? 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

0: So we went from Rammstein to smooth jazz or whatever this is.
1: I don't know what's going on. Lorena's, Lorena, what is going on? Like, what's happening?
2: Hot stuff. Okay.

0: It is two pros and a cup of Joe here on Fox Sports Radio. Brady Quinn, Jonas Knox with you. Coming up top of next hour, a little over 10 minutes from now. 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
3: In the world of sports, this time involving Tua Tagovailoa, who posted on his Instagram a series of pictures as the Atlanta Falcons quarterback and posted for the A. And then immediately following that posted, "We're so proud of you, you've got this," with a heart emoji. So some people speculated that maybe Tua had another account he forgot to switch over to before he commented
4: this is his own post. This is so bad. This isn't what happened. That's not.
3: I know.
4: This is the easiest thing to figure out. So obviously his mom and dad have access, probably helped post from his account. And they're the ones that were probably in his account, whatever post he made, and then they make a post. So it wasn't on him. It's probably on them, if anything. And for anyone who's got parents or people who are older that has a social media account, they understand that oftentimes your parents or even grandparents, if they have one, they have no clue what they're doing. So this to me is all to do about nothing. I get why people are trying to make fun of it, but at the same time, it was probably an honest mistake by his parents. And now we're trying to hang Tua out the driveway.
3: Well, you are wrong. It was an honest mistake by his wife, who posted, "No burner account. I was busy with the kids this morning and forgot to switch back to my account. He's busy at work, as he said, he doesn't have social media, and I post on his behalf. We'll pay more attention next time." See,
4: there,
3: man.
4: There you go. So what's wrong with that?
3: Look, I got no issue with it. I'm a Tua defender.
4: I think Lorena has an issue with it. Patty has an issue with it.
3: What's... I mean, is this a burner account situation, Ray Ray? I mean... You got creepers in your accounts all the time.
1: Yeah,
3: I mean,
1: this seems...
4: Tons of creepers.
1: I don't know. This seems a check, though. That seems like a very... I believe it.
3: I think that there's... Tua's
4: he's
3: got...
4: He's a nice guy, man. I'm not sure why everyone has to do this.
3: But he's got... For whatever reason, people like to come after Tua. And I don't... It's strange to me. I've never heard him... I mean, maybe he had some comments as a Dolphins quarterback out of frustration, but I've never... It's not like he's getting in trouble... It's not like he's got, you know, reputation as a bad dude. He always seemed, but he's one of those guys. I mean, I saw some people say either Tua's got a burner account or, you know, he's officially got CTE from the concussion. It's like, no, his wife had a hold of his account, forgot to switch back. Simple fix, right? It's not like he was DMing anybody that he shouldn't have been DMing. We've seen worse. I mean, Kevin Durant's got like 15 burner accounts. He admits it. Yeah, I do. I absolutely do. So, yeah, not on the same level as that, but some people speculating at the time that he was burning away on social media. All right, speaking of quarterbacks, Cam Ward had an interesting exchange with a reporter over the weekend. Jared Stillman was talking and discussing Cam Ward's performance and how he's played. This clip came out on Friday, and it sounded like this.
5: How would Cam Ward assess the way Cam Ward has played so far this preseason?
6: How would you assess it?
5: Not well.
6: You don't think so?
5: I don't think so.
6: I'm glad you don't think so. That's good.
5: How would you assess it?
6: You know, I assess it as, you know, do we win the game or do we lose the game? I assess it as what I can get better at. I don't assess it as someone who can get up there and, you know, operate when everything's on. It's a different process level. So it's more of, you know, slowing down the game to everybody. And I believe we made a huge jump from week one to week two because we're getting more condensed in the playbook. We're not really opening everything up. And, you know, when we come to week one, I think it'll be a different story.
3: Now, that reporter, Jared Stillman, he had his media credential pulled by the Titans yesterday. I didn't... Look, Cam Ward threw the question back at him. He answered it honestly and gave his thought on it, and the organization stepped in and pulled the credential. Maybe not the best look for Cam Ward and the organization. Did you have a problem with

0: the exchange there between those two?
1: No, I mean, if you're going to be a player who fires back at the media and asks them a question, you're kind of giving up the ability to control the interview. They're the ones asking you the question. Interviewing 101 is once you have the opportunity to speak, and this is, I'd like to give all the credit to Ben Roethlisberger for this, who I believe was asked multiple times after games questions that he would just say whatever he wanted to say and never answer the question. So there is an art or a technique to it. Clearly, he hasn't understood that. You know, when you turn it around, you ask someone else, now it's their opinion that's going to become the story, not yours. So his first mistake was not just answering the question. The second is thinking, and I don't know what his thought process was, because what good can come from that guy giving his opinion, good or bad? What does it matter? They're asking you for your opinion. So the second you turn around and ask them the question, you give up control of the interview and control of the narrative and the power you have. So this to me is on Cam Ward. I don't have an issue with it, though. But you got to expect them to be honest.
0: What's the old adage? Don't give up the mic. Once you do, you leave it in somebody else's hands. We are Fox Sports.
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3: Oh, Sweeney needs to retire. Step down, step aside. Coaches who won't adapt to where college football is now need to retire and bow out. The only thing embarrassing about where college football is how much money you make. That's what's embarrassing. I wish somebody in the press conference would have asked, are you embarrassed by how much money you make for supposedly amateur sports? How much money you freaking make? He didn't want the transfer portal. He don't want players to get money. He gets money, and now he can't understand why we are where we are.
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7: The next 5 years, wait till you see how many professional teams in the Big Three, and outside of it too, but NFL, NBA, MLB. 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
12: Former Cowboys quarterback and broadcaster Tony Romo pled no contest to OWI charges in Wisconsin and had his driving privileges revoked for 6 months. Romo said he is seeking help after relying on pain meds and alcohol to deal with pain from back injuries he suffered during his football career. The Guardians extended their hold on the AL wild card to 1.5 games with a 6-1 victory over the Blue Jays. Mariners attempted to keep pace with a 9-6 victory over the Red Sox. The Dodgers got crushed by the Cardinals 13-8. Rams head coach Sean McVay told the media on Tuesday that he's unsure whether Aaron Donald will play week one against the 49ers in Australia. Reports indicate Vikings are signing veteran linebacker Kyle Van Noy to the roster. And U.S. men's soccer star Filarin Balogun is reportedly walking away from a $54 million transfer deal that would have seen him move to the English club Everton. I'm Chris Perfett.
13: You know what time it is?
4: Good morning to all. It's two pros and a cup of Joe.
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4: 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It's two pros and a cup of Joe.
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0: Still doing this, huh? I mean, can't we change this while he's out?
1: I mean, can we pull Big Noon? Fire that bad boy up?
0: I mean, anything to support the actual programs, right? It's unbelievable.
1: Just, well, you know, I mean, hey, this is, yeah. Oh, yeah.
0: I might as well start playing like the Pitt fight song or
1: right.
0: Name Penn, Ohio State fight song or
1: see if he notices.
0: Michigan's. Yeah.
1: It is Two Pros and a Cup of Joe here on Fox Sports Radio. No LeVar Arrington. It is Brady Quinn, Jonas Knox, little quacks for you, taking you all the way up until 9 a.m. Eastern time,
0: can
1: 6 o'clock
0: Pacific.
1: Can
0: you explain that to people? You keep saying that like that's common vernacular. Like most people don't even know what that is.
1: Explain what? Quacks? You talking about quacks?
0: Yes. Oh. You keep saying it, but
1: quacks.
0: Can you explain it?
1: Quinn and Knox. Quacks.
2: Oh.
0: All right. Dive a little deeper. You used to have a Twitter account. Speaking of burner accounts.
1: Oh, yeah.
0: You used to have a Twitter account where you would take quotes from the show.
1: Yeah.
0: You were trying to come up with a name for it, and you combined both our last names to create Quacks quotes.
1: I did. Yeah, it was basically just random quotes from when we were doing our Sunday night show together, and it was kind of funny because in the moment, the quote sounded normal, and then the next day when you see him in words and in front of you, you go, wait, what? Why would that be said? Like, why would they say those things? Some were offensive, some were not. But yeah, that's the origin of that. And so
2: I thought it was from Wicked because they have buildings tall as quackswood trees.
1: Totally. Because I mean, when you hear Brady and I, you go, those are a couple
0: talk
1: of guys
0: about
1: that are
0: Wicked.
1: Into Wicked.
0: Oh, yeah. Yeah, all the time.
2: Hard and strong like tree. Yes, quackswood. I like
0: right.
2: it.
1: Yeah,
0: that's right. Yeah.
1: Listen. Now the secret's out. So yeah, we Brady and I were watching Wicked together one time. We chose that over a USC game.
0: I've never
1: game.
0: Seen that movie actually.
1: We decided, you know, we don't want to go to the USC game. We'll go watch Wicked, and we came up with Quacks as a show name. So that's where that the origin of all that came from. But I do know this: it's time to make the budget work for you with pricing built for pros. Maximize savings on the products you purchase the most and save more when you buy items in bulk. 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So I don't know if this is necessarily a great look for one coach in the NFL who finally gets his opportunity to be a head coach, but Todd Monken is the brand new head coach of the Cleveland Browns. It was a daunting interview process where I believe they had to go through a psychic evaluation. They had to do all sorts of stuff to be able to qualify for the job to begin with. But he ultimately gets the job. He's the head coach there. Deshaun Watson is the starting quarterback. And he was asked about how much previous film he had watched on Deshaun Watson as he approaches the job.
3: I really, to be honest, haven't looked at it. To be honest, only from afar. People say, well, you had to look at it. Well, not really. I looked at it from afar when I was down the road. Right, and crossover film or something, but I try to take everything at face value, what I see, right? Well, it doesn't matter what the player is. I think we owe that to our players, guys that are on the roster. I want to go into it thinking every player we have is elite, and all they have to do is prove me right. That's all they have to do. That's what I'm going to go into it. They're on an NFL roster. I expect them to play well, and I just want them to prove me right. And so I really hadn't really looked at that. Different staff, different system. We'll let it play out. We'll see where it goes starting in a week from now.
1: Boy, their win total is dropping fast on DraftKings.
0: Is it actually dropping?
1: I don't know. I'm checking now. That is, man. I would want
0: so this is one of two things. He either doesn't want to answer the question because he knows the road that goes down, specifically for Deshaun Watson or even Shedeur Sanders last year for that matter, or he's lying. So it's one of those two, because I don't know how you can take a head coaching job in the NFL and not watch previous year's film on the guys that you have on your roster and guys that you are going to be looking at potentially becoming your starter, in particular a quarterback. So that's the first thing. And even if it's just from a coaching standpoint to look at them and say, this is what they do well.

0: This is what they don't do well. Or here's where they're at. This is what we need to work on. You have to be aware of what their history was and how you can help improve them. To just walk into it thinking that everyone's an all-star and everyone's going to play great, no one's had past injuries or no one's had past issues, that to me sounds like something that a first-time head coach would say. And that's what Todd Monken is, but ultimately, like, that's not what you want to hear if you're the Browns ownership or their front office. Because I can guarantee you the front office was watching tape on all these guys because they want to know what they have on the roster so they can supplement that with the draft, with free agency, potential trades. So they're watching all this stuff. So he's got to be lying, because then it would essentially mean the entire organization is not in line with one another. And you're telling me Andrew Berry in the front office and all the scouts are watching all this previous tape to get an idea of things, and he's just walking in like, yeah, I'm not going to watch that. It was someone else's system, and I want to believe all these guys are good. Now, with that being said, I love the fact that he's positive. I love the fact that he wants these guys to achieve at the highest level. I really do appreciate that about him. And the fact that he's given him a clean slate, like there's elements of that too that are awesome to hear. But you got to know your player. And if you don't know the history, it feels like it's going to be tough for you to be able to coach them the best way possible.
1: Yeah. I remember when Mike McCarthy did this, where he said, you know, he was basically in some barn somewhere in Wisconsin, was watching film, and he would get together with other coaches and they would watch all the film together. And then he'd get hired by the Cowboys. And he said after the fact, oh yeah, I didn't really spend much time watching Cowboys tape or something along those lines. And I was like, oh wow. All right. So you lied and told Jerry that you did while you guys had a sleepover, and then you didn't. And I hear this and I go, the fact that he is a first time coach, I would assume, and been in the business for as long as he's been in the business, this is his opportunity. And if it goes poorly, he never gets another one. I find it hard to believe that he didn't do a deep dive on every single aspect of the organization, understanding this is my shot. This is my chance. I want to know top to bottom how this whole thing operates. I want to know the entire roster. I want to know everything. And so that's why I find it hard to believe that he didn't at least take a peek, because that's job number one. And coaches have egos. He probably looks at this and says, hey man, if I can be the guy who can get Deshaun Watson to play at a high level, that says a lot about me as a coach. And whether he's here long term or he's not, if I can be the one to sort of solve the issue or fix the problem, that, you know, that says a lot about my reputation moving forward. So I find it hard to believe that he didn't take a peek and do everything in his power to have as much information on hand and preparation done going into the season. But if he didn't, all right, man, like, here we go. Like, this, you're Cleveland Browns, baby. Like, this is just another layer to the dysfunction of the Cleveland Browns, who, by the way, Dylan Gabriel's still on the roster. I mean, he's banged up, but he's on the roster. And now we get to see, you know, what this looks like with Deshaun Watson at QB for him, who he may or may not have watched any of going into the season. It's just odd.
0: Again, he's got to be lying. I can't imagine that he would take a job without looking at what he is encountering. And I don't know, maybe that changed. Maybe he didn't watch it because he didn't think he was going to be on the roster. I mean, again, if you think about Jimmy Haslam's words like earlier this year, I don't think anyone thought he was going to be on the roster at this point. So maybe that was potentially why. But again, even forget Watson for a second. Same with Shador, same with Dylan Gabriel. I mean, these are guys who were on the roster last year. To sit there and say you're not going to go watch them play, watch them throw, get an idea of things, it's hard to believe. And it's hard to believe that even more if then you basically went into this quarterback competition only being a two-quarterback race. I mean, Tinlin Green's a rookie, so I understand him not being a part of it, but if everyone went into it with a clean slate, why wasn't Dylan Gabriel given more of an opportunity in that competition? You know, he goes in and plays fantastic in the last preseason game. Granted, not with, again, and against a bunch of starters, but still, it kind of warrants you thinking, why didn't he get more reps? He looked the best of any of the Browns quarterbacks. So, you know, again, this can't be truthful. This has to be him avoiding wanting to talk about what the past looked like and everything else out in the past and keep everything positive, keep everything moving forward. That's the only way you can view this.
1: And he also, you mentioned, you know, maybe when I was down the road, I took a, like,

0: I think Ben Johnson said this, and there was people that talked about the reason why he took the Bears job is because when he was with the Lions, he would see sort of what the potential could be, and that's what led him to have interest in taking the job. And so the fact that Todd Monken spent as much time as he did with Baltimore and wasn't at least looking around and kind of peeking around and saying, well, you know, they do this well, or this guy needs to get it together there. I don't buy it. I don't buy it for a second. But, I mean, at least we know on record, he is a liar this early in his tenure with the Browns.
1: Our fantasy commish says for him it's all about the friendships. 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
1: Construction, don't you always have your stuff with you? Like, you never know? Like, you just never know when something pops up. Like, if you're a mechanic, you always got stuff with you, you know, in the trunk, because you never know when you're going to need to you know, step into action. He looks at this and goes, hey, man, I may as well bring
2: my
1: So
2: you're telling me that when he walks into McDonald's, he's going to bring out his hard hat and put it on just to walk in McDonald's? Because you never know what's going to happen.
1: You never know. Like, hey, man, I just wanted to stop by real quick. And as gullible as some people are, that they'll buy into this just because they want to be next to a celebrity. So
2: I don't mean to put anyone on blast, but I do feel like Loretta could have potentially fallen for this.
1: Really?
2: I do feel like she, I don't know.
1: Well, I mean,
2: Ray. I mean, she might have been gullible for this sort of story. I don't know.
1: I do recall last year, Loretta was getting ready for the football season and printed out photos of all the starting quarterbacks in the NFL as flashcards. And she showed me a picture of Dak Prescott and it was Will Greer. And that is a true story. I was like, Lorena, this is not Dak Prescott. She goes, it's not?
3: Google,
1: I was like, it's Will Greer.
3: Google failed me.
1: Buddy, like, all right. Yeah, maybe.
2: Well, there you go. Well, Google failed these women too, apparently, because he had that screenshot of him actually saying that he was a 49ers player.
3: Did you see how dedicated he was, though? Like, he would go to different

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1: I just don't feel like I'm gullible enough to fall for something like that. I really don't.
2: I don't know.
3: You also work around us, so you could corroborate the story and say, is this legit?
1: I was dating a guy who said he was a sommelier, and I didn't even believe him. I'm like, nah, you're a busser, my guy.
2: Maybe he was just sommelier.
1: This guy. Maybe that's what
3: you're saying. Oh, yeah.
2: I'm just saying.
3: Yeah.
2: I mean, all I know is as soon as Dejan Love took off that little bandana thing, I was like, oh, all right, now I know why he was wearing the bandana thing. He was trying to cover up his not a great hairline.
3: It's just, I mean, that whole thing is just wild. And he got what, $1.3 million?
2: $1.3 million.
1: Yeah.
2: It came out to about 50,000 a woman, I believe, that
1: him
2: he
1: and his
2: conned out this money. Well, yeah, he was 14 at the time they started. I mean, think about that kid. He's probably sitting in junior high thinking, wonder how I can con some people. I want to know how those two even connected. Like, that's the most fascinating part is somehow this dude who, what's he in his 30s now?
3: 35.
2: When he's 31, he's conning a 14-year-old into helping him with this? Like, well, I mean, he's to blame, but it's not like that kid was completely unaware. But still, at 14,
1: like,
2: kind of gullible.
1: I don't like it.
3: Yeah, that's that part is a bit creepy. When in your 30s are you hanging out with a 14-year-old devising a scam to get $1.3 million out of women who just want to, you know, chase celebrities? Like, that's a little awkward. Like, where does that happen?
2: I mean, I'll be honest with you. This offseason for storylines between Vrabel and Rossini to the Jed York situation to now this, I mean, it has been bonkers.
3: Yeah.
2: You can't make this stuff up. It's, I mean, maybe it is made up. Maybe this was all part of the script. I mean, no one's going to challenge that, but maybe that's part of it.
3: Yeah. I mean, look, you know, and the fact that, you know, he was trying to be a 49er with everything going on with that organization is just, right. You know, is pretty unfortunate. And then, you know, the Brandon Ayuk stuff was bananas as well, too. Yeah. Which that's gotten quiet all of a sudden. It's just, you know, the Jaden Daniels, you know, fight for number 5 crap that went down for a little while. That was odd. It's just, but you know what, man? Game week is here. Game week is here. We got college football coming up, and it's coming up tomorrow. Which, by the way, what is the status on Quinn's wins? Are you bringing it back this year? Are you going to dust that bad boy off and let it ride, or what?
2: Yeah, can I go ahead and dictate the terms of that? Can
3: okay, I choose when to do asking. This?
2: I mean, you keep calling it out like it's your deal.
4: Quinn's wins.
1: I can't wait to play that all season.
3: Oh, yeah.
2: I just... You've been waiting for that moment for a while, haven't you?
3: Oh, yeah.
1: I'm just sitting at the tip of my fingers.
3: That's your best work.
2: Okay. I mean.
3: What?
2: yes, at some point, we will get to doing Quinn's wins. It will not be today nor tomorrow. But Friday, before week one, would be the day in which we will select some games.
3: Hell yeah. That's what I'm talking about.
2: It's crazy to me how you keep trying to like just jump in on this. Like,
3: I just
2: almost
3: want to
2: make it a competition. We've tried that with the NFL. That didn't work out for you in the past. I mean, look, maybe it's because you're over 40.
3: Yeah.
2: You're
3: so
2: starting
3: what?
2: To feel that drop in your energy changes. It's harder to keep the weight off. The air bike can only do so much, Jonas.
3: Yeah.
2: M-Drive supports healthy testosterone, energy, metabolism, all that good stuff. 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
3: I feel better already. See? I feel better already. Need some M-Drive in my life. It is 2 Pros and a Cup of Joe here on Fox Sports Radio. Brady Quinn, Jonas Knox with you. Coming up next, though, you know, you got two legends, kind of, who find themselves in similar situations in the world of sports. We'll get into that for you right here on FSR. But people talk about giving 100%. Well, here's the thing. You need the right partner beside

0: to make that happen. 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
1: Our lineup can't contain themselves.
0: Guilty.
3: Put it on the poll. Is this what you dream about?
1: This is what it's all about.
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3: USC beat San Jose State 42-26. Now, they said 51,000 were there at the Coliseum. Boy, it looked empty. Now, granted, it's over, 94,000? But they said that part of the reason why that they didn't have a big crowd was it was too hot. 94 degrees. Okay. 3 in the afternoon. 12 locally, by the way. Season opener in 2009 against San Jose State. The temperature was 90 degrees at kickoff. 12:30 Eastern. Or local. Attended by 84,000 there. So they somehow brought out 30,000 more with the temperature 4 degrees cooler. You know, this might be a crowd, you know, Los Angeles saying, we need to see a little bit more. You know, you should rough up San Jose State. But their freshman class is ideal. Great. And this feels like one of those, okay, you need a special season from Lincoln Riley with this team. But 51,000 against San Jose State. They didn't even cover, did they, Dylan?
4: They did not. They were 38.5, 39.5 point favorites.
3: Well, didn't it start out like 28-0? And then you're going, okay. And then I think they started putting in second team, third teams. And then 42-26. I'm all for.
2: 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Ladies and gentlemen, this is The Odd Couple with Rob Parker and Kelvin Washington.
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5: 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He went out. He got Ohtani. He won the Ohtani sweepstakes with the Angels. He had Mike Trout. Artie Moreno, he tried.
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7: Now, this is year 10 for Mahomes. We won't count the rookie year because he played one game. If you look at Mahomes year 2-7 and then last 2 years, year 8 and 9, I don't think people understand how dramatic the splits are. But in the last 2 years of the 43 qualified quarterbacks, he's near the bottom. Everything's up. Interception slightly up, passer rating down, efficiency down, way more ad-libbing. Now, is he ad-libbing because he's less coachable now that he's a rock star? Is he ad-libbing because, you know, he doesn't put the film work quite in like he used to? He feels like he's a little more Texas Tech Mahomes. Now, why would that be? 2023, 2024, and 2025, the Chiefs drafted 21 players. Their big hit is Rashee Rice. And that's with a good GM.
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1: What a scumbag, by the way.
2: Why's that?
1: LeVar's a real piece of work, man.
2: Why is he a scumbag from liking Dolly Parton?
1: She was staring 80 years old square in the eyes, and he's talking about giving her that work.
2: Was this off of the performance at halftime of the Thanksgiving game? Is that where that came from?
1: I don't know.
3: I think that is when it was from,
1: Was it? It's like, the woman's like 78
2: was
1: at the time.
2: Was the way he said it, if he said it in a different way, would that make you feel better about it?
1: It's just there. With LeVar's cadence, there's a point where he just gives up on trying to be professional and just lets it all go. And so he'll go through, you know, and kind of explain and give his reasoning, kind of walk you through this whole thing. And then if you counter that or he finally gets to the end, he sums it up quickly at the end and just kind of goes, listen, man, Dolly Parton could get that work.
2: That's actually a great impression. You can hear the moment you gave up. Just how you did that.
1: Just like, hey, look, Dolly Parton could get that work. Like he tries to be professional. He tries to be a class act, and then it ultimately just comes back to no. He's got some scumbag to him, and that woman was 78 years old. And a man on national radio talked about giving her that work. It's unbelievable. But LeVar will be back tomorrow, and we can have that discussion with him coming up.
2: I can't wait.
1: All right, so I know you. So I guess we gotta pick. Which substance abuse issue to get to? Do you want to go Tony Romo? You want to go Tiger?
2: I want to go that route. I think the Romo route is the better way to go, only because it's more recent and we have a little bit of an idea of it. But yes, we've got updates for our adult convictions, I guess is what we'll call this.
1: So Tony Romo did release a statement talking about his situation that went down. He took, full responsibility for what happened. He also talked about just kind of the back issues and the surgeries he's been through. He spoke about, those surgeries leading to pain medication, which led to alcohol. He said the following: football has shaped nearly every meaningful part of my life. I played for more than 20 years, including 14 in the NFL with the Dallas Cowboys. After my retirement, CBS gave me the profound honor of staying close to the game through broadcasting. Playing taught me the power of relationships, the strength of a team, and the toughness to face failure head on with honesty, resilience, and the determination to do better. This is one of those moments when I am leaning on everything football has taught me. This morning, I faced a recent personal failure by pleading no contest to a civil offense for OWI in Wisconsin. I own this completely. Multiple back surgeries ended my career earlier than I expected and left me with constant debilitating pain. The pain led to a dependence on pain medication, and my efforts to get off those medications led to an over-reliance on alcohol. As I've taught my three young boys, when you fall short, you stand up and take full responsibility. This is an important first step. The harder and more important step is examining the path that brought you here and making the changes necessary to move forward. The path requires honesty. None of this is an excuse. These are my failures, and I take full responsibility for them. He talked about the past month being difficult, but basically turning his attention to his health, his family, and so on and so forth. That being said, his BAC was a 0.15. That dude was smoked. Woo!
2: I hate to laugh about it. I mean, he was hammered. Whoa. And he should know better. I mean, the reality is, this still goes back to the, like, I'm shocked this stuff happens at this day and age with so many opportunities to have ride shares, or you still want people to, call a cab on a rotary phone. But there's just, it doesn't make any sense, like, how this could happen to him, given his stature, given how much money he makes, quite frankly. The one thing I just say about him saying all this is he's trying to get back into the good graces.

0: he's, you know, trying to take accountability for the mistake that he made. All that's great. But the guy plays golf every damn day. If you have back issues, come on, man. Like, golf is not the sport for you. I've had back surgery too. We'll probably need more in the future. I can barely play the game of golf when we get these tournaments for like 3 days in a row. It like my back is completely jacked up at that point. I'll see a chiropractor, a masseuse. I'll probably go get some sort of acupuncture done. I mean, it's like I understand the issues that he's dealing with. Trust me. But when you say that, it's like, all right, but like, we're also playing golf every single day too. And let's not get things twisted. Like, you made a mistake. Leave it at that. I don't know that you have to bring your NFL career on this and say, oh, well, I was dependent on this. And I mean, dude, you got caught. You got caught drinking and driving. We don't need to get this whole long story about, you know, how long you play and everything else when you continue to play golf every single day and enter every single tournament. So I would just say generally this, it's awesome to hear him taking accountability for it. I don't think he'll be back with CBS. I don't. It seems like it's too convenient of an excuse to move on from this and his contract and what they're paying him. And I think JJ Watt's going to do a great job. So I'll be curious to see what opportunities are there for him and if CBS will still hang on to him. But I don't see that future, at least not calling games with CBS.
1: I was watching the field sobriety test a little bit yesterday. Why was he barefoot? Why did whose idea was that? I mean, was he driving barefoot? Did he have just golf shoes on? And it was like, I don't want to get my spikes.
0: Well, maybe he had sandals and he didn't want to try to do a field sobriety test in sandals.
1: Okay. It's just, you know,
0: I'm just saying, I mean, it does bring up the question of if you are put in that position and you choose to do a field sobriety test, you probably got to put your best foot forward. I mean, if he had on like a nice pair of sneakers, I'm sure he would have put them on, but he maybe only had sandals with him. Or maybe he had like dress shoes or something.
1: I mean, you know, I would, you know, I'd probably go those Ultra Boosts that you got me years ago. I still got them.
0: Yeah, but that's like a really thick cushioned bottom. I mean, if they start to ask you to do anything side to side, I mean, you know, maybe you're falling off like a platform.
1: Yeah, that's true, because it's got that sock top to where you're kind of
0: sliding
1: around.
0: Maybe you want to be barefoot. You know, maybe that helps you be grounded, gives you the best chance of passing that.
1: Yeah, but I understand the grounding thing. If you're standing on, you know, freshly cut grass and you really want to become one with nature, Tony Romo's, you know, got a 0.15. The guy's, you know, brushing his teeth with vodka, and he shows up in a parking lot next to a couple of cops and he's doing a field sobriety test barefoot. It's just, it's an odd look. You know, and it's unfortunate, but man, was he ripped. Woof.
0: I do appreciate though you going back through the video and pointing out this detail. I don't know that anyone else in sports talk radio has pointed out the barefoot Tony Romo portion of the field sobriety.
1: Because
0: test.
1: Kudos to you. I wanted to know what a 0.15 looked like. What is a 0.15? Give me
0: so
1: some
0: you,
1: sort of an
0: you
1: idea.
0: Think that played into his decision to not wear shoes? Like, if he was a little bit more sober, he would have been like, I probably should put some shoes
1: on. Well, what's that thing when people get so cold, there's a point in time where you're about ready to freeze to death, that there's this thing where your body tricks you into thinking... Yeah, but there's like a phase to where your body tricks you into thinking that you're warm, so you end up taking all your clothes off as you're freezing to death. And I just wonder, do you get to point, like, what are the stages? You get to 0.08 and you go, oh, I'm okay to drive. You get to 0.10 and you're like, I'm okay to have this, you know, bottle of Evan Williams next to me in the passenger seat. And then when you get to 0.15, are you like, I'll just go barefoot. Who needs shoes? Like, what are the stages? That's what I'm trying to get to the bottom of here.
0: I do think it's legal to drive a car barefoot. I mean, nothing says you can't. I don't think you can professionally, like a commercial truck driver, but I mean, I don't know. Maybe you want to drive barefoot. Maybe he's a barefoot driver. I mean, there's been times I've taken my shoes off and driven barefoot. It kind of feels good. You know, you got a little more connection to the accelerator and the brake pedal. I don't know.
1: I feel like my feet would slip. Plus my toes cross.
0: Maybe you try to stick one out the window and drive with the other one.
1: Maybe.
0: air that puppy out.
1: you could do that.
0: You can't tell me that Lorena hasn't put her feet out the window before.
1: Oh, 100%. She probably sells the pictures. I mean, she probably make a pretty penny on that.
2: Definitely should.
0: Patty, you don't strike me as the type to put your feet out the window. You strike me more as like you put your head out the window like a dog and just be like basking in the wind.
2: I can neither confirm nor deny that accusation, Brady.

0: this saliva just peppering in the back.
1: I just see Patty's face all happy with the wind blowing through his hair. He's just getting out the window. He's like, yeah.
2: Think Ace Ventura with the sunglasses on.
3: Grew up 15% after it went up a whole bunch last year. The increases deepen the fight against affordability and just... It's not good news. It goes up every year, but that's a pretty substantial hike, 10 to 15% right there. Speaking of drinking and Cowboys, former Dallas Cowboy star Tony Romo pled no contest to operating while having the drinky. Oh, wrong button. Where's the... There we go. Following his arrest in Milwaukee in July. Well, what else are you going to do in Milwaukee? Have you been to Milwaukee? I mean, that's all they got. They got breweries there. They got beer. You know? Milwaukee's not that bad of a town, actually. And Attorney General Marty Jackley announced that a 15-year-old girl abducted from Wyoming is safe and sound after troopers spotted the suspect's car on I-90 using license plate reader technology.
4: Yep.
3: Huh?
4: Yep. They do work.
3: Yeah.
4: They do work. I mean, it's that's one of the problems with the argument. They do work. You just have to figure out how to
3: If you have a camera on everybody all the time, you're going to make sure that bad things never happen, right? That's the way it should be. Investigators stopped the vehicle near Plankton, right there at the Aurora County line, less than an hour after being alerted. So in this case, it works out pretty well. But, you know... If you have a jealous lover who is, works for the a certain, you know, law enforcement faction, he or she can keep their eye on you, I guess. Because that's happened quite a few times already. I don't know. I don't think anybody wants them, but now that you see that they work, now we're torn. So there you go. All right, 6:39. I'm going to go see if Steve, he probably left. He heard us talking about him. He was probably going to come in here, be part of the show. And then I started talking smack about him. So he probably, you know, went home.
4: Oh, way to go.
3: It's not my fault.
4: Wait, who was talking the smack?
3: Were you talking the smack?
4: No.
3: No.
4: I don't talk smack about anyone.
3: Never.
4: I'm the most optimistic, happy guy on the air.
3: Well, on the air, when you're on the air, maybe, but... All right, 6:40. We'll see what where the day takes us here, but should be another warm one. We'll tell you more about the weather and get a little bit of news from Tim coming up here on 570 WNAX.
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2: 6:43 here, 570 WNAX, and maybe some more rain the way it looks here. Probably later tonight, mainly overnight, about a 40% chance. Over a half inch, you said, right, Tim?
3: Yeah, 57 hundredths.
2: The storms just looked like they were on a train track from maybe about, I don't know, Lake Andes and just kept coming this way. A lot of hail over there by Pickstown. They were showing some video of that this morning. So, yeah, it was a stormy night. Lots of lightning. Lots of thunder. 92 for the high today. And warm into the weekend. We'll tell you more coming up. But first, some news. What's going on?
3: A couple of things we're going to look at. The Lewis and Clark Regional Water System, they serve like 20 cities, and they set a record for how much water they pumped on one day this summer. We're going to talk about that. And they're looking at expanding and being able to pump even more. And over in Iowa, a Cedar Rapids man is currently sitting in jail. What he did is just like, man, yeah, there's a special punishment for guys who do stuff like that. We'll check it out after we check in with Fox News.
4: Fox News, I'm Therese Crowley. The possibility of a hung jury or mistrial looms over the Lindsay Clancy murder trial. The jury back for day five after telling the judge early Tuesday they were deadlocked. He sent them back in. Now a photographer arrested outside court, charged with trying to take pictures of the jury. Either side could call for a mistrial. And a judge in Utah rules the death penalty trial of alleged Charlie Kirk assassin Tyler Robinson can go forward. U.S. CENTCOM wraps up a new round of attacks on Iran IRGC targets.
5: Explosions have been reported near the Strait of Hormuz in Bandar Abbas and Keshem Island. As President Trump explains, if the failed nation of Iran retaliates for this very justified attack, they will be hit again at a much harder and higher level.
4: Fox's Peter Ducey. The House votes to condemn socialism as a soft form of communism. Eight Democrats joined the vote, which was overwhelming. 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
3: 570 WNAX News. Good morning. 6:45. That's our time. It's a Wednesday. 67 outside. On our way to a high today of 92. Sunny skies expected. 40% chance of showers, thunderstorms overnight tonight. That's going to predominantly move into the area after midnight and stick around through the early morning hours. 72 will be the overnight low. Slight chance of rain tapering off on Thursday morning, followed by sunshine, hot, 95. Heat index around 102 possible on Thursday. Friday, sunny, hot, 96. The weekend, sunny, clear, hot across the board. 95 on Saturday, 92 on Sunday. Labor Day, Monday, 1 in 3 chance of showers and a high temperature of around 87 expected. We'll keep an eye on that forecast. Let you know if it changes as the day goes on. A Cedar Rapids man is in the Linn County Jail, accused of sexually assaulting and impregnating a 15-year-old girl. 33-year-old Jeremy Johnson is facing two counts of third-degree sexual abuse of a minor. Now, both of those are felony charges. According to court documents, the girl reported the case in July to a child protection center. Investigators say she told them the assault happened in April at Johnson's apartment. The criminal complaint says the girl told investigators that Johnson gave her a marijuana gummy while she was already intoxicated. She said she woke up the next morning without some of her clothing on and told investigators Johnson was the only person who could have impregnated her. Investigators reviewed text messages that they say showed Johnson and the girl had engaged in illegal acts as well. Johnson was booked on Monday. He's being held on a $50,000 bond. Preliminary hearing is scheduled for him on September 10th. And the demand for water across parts of South Dakota, Iowa, and Minnesota continues to go up. The Lewis and Clark Regional Water System set a new single-day delivery record this summer. They pumped 39 million gallons of Missouri River water on July 17th. That's a milestone, and it comes as communities being served by the regional system continue to grow and water demand continues to go up. Executive Director Troy Larson says that the utility is already moving forward with a major expansion project that will boost capacity from their current level up to 60 million gallons a day. But Larson says planning is underway for the next

0: next phase that's coming after that?
1: We're committed to make sure that when every student graduates from South Dakota State University,
0: they have some understanding. I have like multiple news cuts that aren't what they're supposed to be. That was actually from yesterday when they're talking about AI education at SDSU. I'm going to go fix stuff. Larson says basically the long-term projections that they're looking at show that their system is going to need an additional 95 million gallons of daily capacity beyond the planned 60 million gallon expansion that they're working on right now. Lewis and Clark supplies treated Missouri River water to 20 member cities and rural water systems. That includes Sioux Falls. That makes it a critical source of drinking water for tens of thousands of residents across a three-state area. We've got partly cloudy skies, 68 degrees. It's Wednesday morning.

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0: 6:52 here at 570 WNAX. Oh, what do we got today? It's Wednesday? We make it to Wednesday already?
1: It's a weird week because I know it's Wednesday. I have to like write Wednesday down today because it doesn't feel like Wednesday. It feels like Tuesday or Thursday. I feel like the week is either just starting or darn near over.
0: It hasn't been too bad. We were, thinking we'd have to deal with a lot of issues switching our operating systems over here. And so far it's been going pretty smooth, hasn't it?
1: It has, which means, I'm just scared the other shoe is going to drop.
0: There's a danger afoot or something? I like it so far. Do we have a target date of when the spit screen goes away yet? Or?
1: No.
0: Okay. Is Colin going to be in here, holding it and weeping because he likes the touch screen?
1: He can have a burial out back.
0: You know what else?
1: I'm not attending, but he can.
0: We're going to bury his footrest along with it, too. You notice every day when I go into the one of the studios where the Colin Strombeck Memorial footrest is.
1: No. Okay, all right. I thought you were going to say something else.
0: Oh, no, no.
1: Okay.
0: The honorary footrest, I always throw it across the room. And I always try to take the lid and throw that in a separate area and the rest of the container somewhere else. Just out of disgust, pretty much.
1: He's an interesting guy.
0: Well, I'm not saying that. It's not about him. It's about having that. Every time I go in there to do production business, that thing is sitting right there where my feet go.
1: And I when I look at it, I'm like, oh, a footrest. Mm-hmm. If you're going to be sitting somewhere for a while, a footrest. It can make sense. I think of when Vaughn had his knee surgery.
0: And right.
1: There was always a chair under the counter in there where you're sitting.
0: Right.
1: Which he would then not move, and I'd come rolling in to kick the chicken in the morning, and I wouldn't pay attention. I'd hop in the rolling chair and pull myself up underneath there and ram both of my shins into this chair that was hiding under the counter.
0: Yep.
1: And curse loudly and limp around for half a day. And it's like, I don't know. I understand why you'd want a footrest, but all they ever do is cause me pain and irritation.
0: I've been in radio for 40 years. By the way, it's official in August is 40 years. 40 years!
1: 40 years.
2: That's right.
0: I've been in radio 40 years. I ain't never had no footrest. Of course, they never asked for one. No, but I ain't never had no footrest.
1: If I would have taken a break in the middle, August would have been 42, but I took a break.
0: But
1: and I never had no footrest in radio or in my break life.
0: And it wasn't officially sanctioned by the station. Jackie went out to Menards and found one. And I don't know.

0: It's not really a footrest per se. It's more of it's like a container for
1: it's very something. Important to know that if you are out looking for one, you can't go to Menards and ask one of the friendly salespeople, hey, where can I find the Colin Strombeck footrest? they're not gonna have it. It's not marketed that
0: the
1: way.
0: The signature footrest. He should sign those. That's actually not a bad idea.
1: He should. He could call it my footrest.
0: Mm-hmm. Yeah. Maybe you could run for office then sometime too. So anyway, you'll see it strewn across the room later this morning. That's when I get in there. That's the first thing I do. I set myself down, I pick that thing up, and I throw it across the room. And I'm going to break it one of the days because it's not the sturdiest of. And it's not really a footrest. Like I said, it's not a foot. It's a box. It's a leather box that can be used as a makeshift footrest.
1: We're sitting on a box.
0: For the precious feet of
1: I'm sitting on a leather box.
0: Precious feet of one Colin Strong.
1: Okay, but the
0: shut up, Colin!
1: The thing to remember is that while Colin rests his feet,
0: at least he wears shoes.
1: That's where I was going.
0: Yeah, at least he wears shoes. It brings me back to that whole vomiting episode I had, and all I thought about were Von's stinky feet being exposed to the world. And I was like,
1: Well, the fact that you could talk about that now means that it's Taco Bell for lunch.
0: No. If we're going to go get Mexican food, I'm turned on to this Mexico Viejo now. They got the best salsa and chips in the world over there.
1: We might have to have you try the Chaparro's place.
0: Okay, I will. But, they have good fajitas. They got lunch fajitas, and they're under like $15.
1: That's true.
0: You can't find fajitas anywhere for that low of a price, that high quality of fajitas.
1: That's a high quality fajita.
0: So, 657. I haven't went to see if Crawford's in the building. I'd be horribly disappointed, unless he's asleep, that he might be here but not joining us. It hurts. So,
1: but I hate to jump to his defense, but. Mm-hmm. You know, his clock could be off, and he's got another big trip right around the corner.
0: I know, and he's got stuff to do, so we'll see.
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0: 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It doesn't just raise the bar, it is the bar. It's 7 o'clock.
1: All right, I didn't plan accordingly, so I'll talk for 10 seconds as we lead into Fox News. Should be a warm one today, and warm all this week. We'll have the weather, we'll have the news, we'll have everything coming for you. 7 o'clock, time for Fox News.
2: When will the Iranian people rise up and fight? I'm Dave Anthony, Fox News. President Trump asked that on Truth Social after more U.S. attacks.
3: According to CENTCOM, a variety of IRGC targets were hit, including air defense sites, radar systems, maritime assets, mine-laying capabilities, and communication sites. President Trump told Fox News overnight, if they do respond, they'll be hit much harder. This is a very big hit today. If it goes a third time, they're going to be totally wiped out as a country. The Iranians did end up responding, with the U.S. coming under fire in multiple different countries. They launched 13 ballistic missiles at U.S. forces in Jordan. They also targeted the UAE, Kuwait, Bahrain, and Iraq with missiles and drones.
2: That's Fox's Trey Yingston. Tel Aviv oil prices are down slightly after spiking up yesterday. WTI now just under 90 bucks a barrel. Gas, though, up 3 cents this morning. AAA's national average for regular 412 per gallon. But Treasury Secretary Scott Bessent tells Fox inflation is far worse in Iran. Their economy is collapsing.
4: We have imposed the blockade, which is quarantining and isolating the country, and now we are applying sanctions like have never been seen before that are going to asphyxiate the regime.
2: The morning after Tropical Storm Edward hit Texas near the Louisiana coast, it's still a depression moving north, and Fox Weather's Britta Merwin reports from Port Arthur it's still causing trouble.
5: We have a flash flood emergency across Tyler and Hardin counties. That's just to the northwest of where I am standing. We have 10 to 20 inches of rain. This is a life-threatening situation. To complicate the scenario, 40% to 50% of Tyler and Hardin counties do not have power.
2: 1 hour from now, Lindsay Clancy's jury resumes deliberations at her murder trial the day after telling the judge they're deadlocked, considering her insanity defense in the killing of her three children. In Utah, Charlie Kirk's accused assassin, Tyler Robinson, pleads not guilty after a judge ruled he will go on trial for murder and could face the death penalty. 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
2: Calling it a big win for the progressive movement, a Democratic senator in Massachusetts, Ed Markey, beat back a primary challenge from a moderate, defeating Congressman Seth Moulton by nearly 30 points.
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2: Senator Markey will face Republican John Deaton in November, and this could add to all the pushback the president's getting to his executive order putting restrictions on mail-in voting.
9: In a report to members of Congress, an anonymous federal official alleges the U.S. Postal Service's new rules for mail-in ballots could lead to catastrophic problems and Americans not being able to vote in November. It suggests the agency has been rushing to comply with a President Trump executive order in defiance of a judge halting the work, and that an untested system and tech related to scanning barcodes could prevent ballots from reaching voters. The president's order, citing election integrity, includes calling for states to provide USPS with lists of eligible voters to receive mail-in ballots, and for DHS to compile state lists of people it confirms as U.S. citizens. Kristen Goodwin, Fox News.
2: After the Supreme Court struck down the Trump birthright citizenship order, a hearing in Congress on the president's new attempt to stop what's called birth tourism.
10: Center for Immigration Studies Research Director Stephen Camerota told a House Oversight Subcommittee they estimate 200,000 to 300,000 cases of birth tourism have happened over the last decade. Texas Republican Congressman Michael Cloud asked,
11: I guess the thing that concerns me most is the countries that seem to be taking advantage of it most seem to be the countries that don't like us the most.
10: Camerata said it's mostly people from China and Russia, that while many do it for access to schools and benefits for their kids, there are likely darker reasons.

0: only citizens can obtain a security clearance. So there is potentially a national security dimension to birth tourism.
1: The main subject of the hearing, a doctor with a company called Have My Baby in Miami, appeared in compliance with the subpoena but refused to answer the committee's questions.
2: That's Jessica Rosenthal. I'm Dave Anthony, and this is Fox News.
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4: And good morning, 7:05. It's Wednesday. It's the 2nd of September. It's partly cloudy out there, 70. That's where we're at temperature-wise. We've just sort of been fluctuating. We've gotten down to 67. We've gotten up to 70 now. We've been hanging in that 68, 69 degree territory. And that's where we'll be for a while, but it's going to get toasty. Sunshine expected as we head into the bulk of the day. 92 going to be our high this afternoon. 40% chance of showers, maybe a thunderstorm overnight tonight. That is going to predominantly be after midnight. Probably between 1 and 4, the best odds of it coming down on us. Look for a low of 72. A very, very slight chance of that rain continuing into the early morning hours of Thursday. But sunny, hot, 95, the ultimate high on Thursday with a heat index up around 102, a possibility. On Friday, sunshine, hot, 96, going to be our top temperature. Saturday, Sunday, both sunny. Look for a high of 95 on Saturday, 92 on Sunday. Then Labor Day, Monday, there's a 1 in 3 chance of showers, thunderstorms, partly sunny, 87. Going to be our high temperature to kick off the week. The record high on this date was set back in 1947. We got up to 101. The record low, 41 in 1974. Yesterday, here at the station, 90 was the recorded high, 68 the recorded low, 57 hundredths of an inch of rain in the gauge as of 6 a.m. this morning. Current temperatures around the region, we've got 56 in Fargo, 57 in Jamestown. It's 66 in the Twin Cities. Fergus Falls has 61. Des Moines reports 75, 70 in Cherokee, 71 in Sioux City. Lincoln has 77. Ainsworth checks in with 66. And across South Dakota, starting on the west side, 59 in Rapid City, 64 in Pierre. Aberdeen has 62, so does Brookings. And then the southeastern South Dakota Triangle, 66 in Sioux Falls, 68 in the old hometown of Korska, and 69 here at the WNAX studios. Okay, we're going to try and make this work now. Nebraska's U.S. Senate race was on display last night at the Nebraska State Fair in Grand Island. Incumbent Pete Ricketts and his challenger, independent Dan Osborne, squared off in a televised debate. It was an hour-long event, and they were asked a multitude of questions about all of the topics that they're going to be facing as a senator representing Nebraska in Washington, D.C. Ricketts is seeking another term in office. I have tried to give you his comments when he was asked about whether or not he supports the ongoing conflict in Iran. I think now we have it working.
5: A country that chants death to America cannot be allowed to have a nuclear weapon. That would put our kids at risk. It would put our allies at risk. We must make sure that Iran never gets that nuclear weapon. So we have to continue to put pressure on them. That means sanctions. That means blockading their ports. That means finding other ways to get oil out of the Straits of Hormuz. We need to unleash American energy to bring gas prices down, because that's putting pressure on Nebraska families as well. My opponent, Democrat Dan, sides with the Democrats on this. The Democrats want to undermine the president while he is trying to keep us safe in Iran. We know Iran has killed tens of thousands of their own people. They would kill hundreds of thousands of ours in a heartbeat. I will always stand to make sure we have a secure nation, that we fund our military appropriately, and to make sure we take a strong stance against our adversaries. Democrat Dan will take the same appeasement-first strategy the Democrats do and make us less safe. And that's a problem for all of us.
4: There we go. That was his answer. We'll talk about the story again a little bit later in the day. Control of the U.S. Senate seat in Nebraska is on the line as those two go head-to-head, working their way towards a general election on November 3rd. South Dakota Senator John Thune says that he understands what President Donald Trump is trying to accomplish by temporarily increasing lower tariff beef imports, but he believes that there are better ways to bring down prices for consumers.
6: I'm sympathetic to what he's trying to get done. He's trying to lower beef prices, which I think we're all supportive of. I just don't think this is the way to do it. And we have a lot of beef producers here in South Dakota. They produce the highest quality beef in the world. And we're trying to build our herds back up.

0: Now, Thune argues the policy could work against American ranchers who are already working hard to try and rebuild their herd numbers. That starts today. The United States is going to be importing 300,000 tons of foreign ground beef. Again, like I said, the president and his administration say it's aiming at lowering beef prices for consumers. U.S. Agriculture Secretary Brooke Rollins was at the Farm Progress Show in Boone, Iowa. She defended the decision in her comments.
1: I believe everyone will look back on this time and say, okay, didn't love the three-month lift of the TRQ, but we're so grateful to a president that is willing to listen, willing to make big, bold decisions.
0: Now, producers say that the imports aren't going to do a whole lot for the shoppers. They're just going to create another setback for the ranchers. The imported beef is expected to be sold about 25% below current market prices. Rollins says that the lean ground beef is going to come from countries that are already covered by the TRQ, the tariff rate quotas.
1: You know, it is the countries that are subject to that TRQ, Paraguay, Japan, Australia, Brazil. I think there's a handful of others. I'm sorry, I don't have the list in front of me. The U.S. trade rep is negotiating all of that right now.
0: Now, Rollins did add in her comments that the order could be reversed if prices do not fall in the next few days. The USDA also released a herd building plan this week, calling for more grazing land and more support for small and mid-sized meat processors. Something else we'll keep an eye on. Partly cloudy skies, 69 on your Wednesday morning. From the WNAX newsroom at 11 and a half minutes after, I'm Tim Borman.
2: This December, we're

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8: I'm Nicole Murray with Your Money Now. Ford Motor Company is recalling more than 148,000 Mustang vehicles due to an issue that could cause the cars to lose power or disrupt other functions, such as the headlights, increasing the risk of a crash. Federal safety regulators said the recall includes 2024 to 2026 Ford Mustangs. Palo Alto Network CEO Nikesh Arora said on CNBC that AI is forcing companies to overhaul roughly $1 trillion of aging cybersecurity infrastructure built for the pre-AI world. The company beat fiscal fourth quarter estimates and issued a strong outlook for its new fiscal year. BP has formally appointed Ian Tyler as chair following the abrupt dismissal of his predecessor, Albert Manifold, in May. The leadership changes come as BP refocuses on oil and gas and financial discipline, with its shares up about 25% this year. Futures are mixed as the 10-year Treasury yield hits its highest level in more than 2 years. That's Your Money Now.
9: Hi, I'm Jackson from Wagner, South Dakota.

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7:19 here at 570 WNAX. Good morning. I'm Big Scott Allen. All by myself. With Kenny Loggins. This is from the god-awful sequel to Caddyshack, Caddyshack 2. I don't think I've ever seen the whole movie. It is so bad that even I won't watch it. And I watch pretty much anything. I don't think I've been able to stomach Caddyshack 2. Caddyshack 1, classic. One of the greats of all time. Chevy Chase, Bill Murray, Ted Knight, Rodney Dangerfield. I could recite lines the rest of the morning. And I might, too, since I'm here by myself right now. Be the ball, Danny. You're not being the ball, Danny. Well, it's kind of hard being the ball with you talking like that. Sorry, stop talking now. I'm not talking. So, we got that going for us, which is nice. Oh, that's also from Caddyshack. Because he's talking about the Dalai Lama. Remember that part? Yeah. On your deathbed, you will receive eternal consciousness. So I got that going for me, which is nice. Seriously, I'm just going to recite Caddyshack lines until somebody comes in here and does the show with me. I'm putting a line in the sand right now and just saying that. All right. How are things? Things going good? Good. 5,700 rain last night, I was told. That's all I got on the rain. There was a lot of hail last night, too.

0: Sunday, not as hot, but still 92. Labor Day, 30% chance of showers and storms, partly sunny, 87. Pretty much the same for Tuesday, 87. I'm going to call Jim, see what he's up to. See if he wants to be on the radio with me. Let's see. Oh, I can do a, let's call him. Let's put the phone up to here. He should answer. He's in the building. Let's see if I can get this going here. 7:23 here, 570 WNAX. Don't want to be on the radio with me, Jim? I'm sitting here all by myself on a Wednesday.
1: Oh, hey, I'm drinking coffee and looking at a computer screen.
0: Yeah, well, get your butt in here. That's God almighty. Anyway, how's everybody doing? Good. Okay, glad to hear it. We did the weather. What else we got? We've got stuff going on today. We're all very excited about the Farm Progress Show, Boone, Iowa. I probably could pot up the live broadcast feed from Boone, but no, I'll make my stand here by myself. Farm Progress 2026 going on today, and tomorrow we'll be there. Make sure you stop by the WNAX booth. Sign up to qualify to win that Ford F-150. We'll be hanging out with the folks from Purple Wave again today. Farm Progress Show. That's in Boone, Iowa. We looked at it on the map. It's west of Ames.
2: About 3.5 hours from here.
0: That's a haul.
2: They had a caricature artist there yesterday. I think Danielle got her caricature.
0: Were they all drawn on skateboards or something?
2: What do you mean?
0: All the caricatures, they're like on skateboards.
2: Oh, yeah, I don't know. I'm not sure. But, hey, it's free. I mean, usually you got to pay those
0: well, you should probably tip them.
2: Yeah, they probably do.
0: You should probably do that. Well, nothing is for free nowadays.
2: I'm sure they got a jar there. But and I get to hang out with Purple Wave at Husker Harvest.
0: When's that coming up?
2: Not next week, but the week after. So we give them a break. They can get home. And then the farm department and I will head out down to Grand Island, Nebraska.
0: Did somebody abduct Steve Crawford?
2: I know. His office is open, the light's on, and there's a fan blowing in his office.
0: It's almost like one of those...
2: I didn't check under his desk.
0: Shows on the Lifetime Channel, you know, or what is... It used to be Headline News, and now all it is what is it, murder shows?
2: Yeah.
0: This is the start of a murder show back there. Somebody needs to...
2: Have you tried calling his cell phone?
0: I did not.
2: Okay.
0: I did not. Well, I saw his truck here. I saw the lights on. Hey, Crawford!
2: Hey, Crawford's back! Hey! Welcome back.
0: He's not
2: from
0: here.
2: The Isle of Green or whatever they call Ireland.
0: Steve's been everywhere, man. Steve's been... We should do that. We could do that as a jingle. So, but we're just hoping he's okay.
2: It's kind of spooky, yeah.
0: It's a little weird. So we've got that going on today, and that should be pretty fun. Other things going on this week, 4-H and FFA interviews from the South Dakota State Fair. Why have we had them so far this week? Because the fair starts finally today. Didn't start yet.
2: Yeah. And Vaughn likes to chat with those kids, and so we'll be hearing about that. Okay. Thanks to the Smet Farm Mutual Insurance.
0: All right.
2: What else? Labor Day. In Wagner, South Dakota this weekend.
0: Right.
2: Actually, I got a chance to chat with those folks, and we'll have some information for you coming up a little later on this week about the Wagner Labor Day celebration.
0: I have to talk to this guy named Kyle. He actually delivered groceries to us last winter. This is a long story, but I got time to kill. You deliver, you do the Walmart Plus thing and they bring the groceries over.
2: Sure.
0: He was just a runner for him. And he told me about this thing that's going to be going on, I do believe, this weekend. And we might have to get a hold of this guy. He has this thing they call the Old Man Olympics.
2: Hey, you're right up their alley.
0: And it's coming up this weekend in Vermilion and Meckling. And he has a guy, he said, that can tell the story of the 24th annual Old Man Olympics that they do every year.
2: 24 years? And I haven't heard about that.
0: Well, now you're old. Maybe you can be in it.
2: Like, well, yeah. I just turned, a milestone date a couple weeks ago.
0: You were old for quite a while, actually. So we might have to get a hold of him because, let's see, they say they're...

0: going to be playing pool and horseshoes. And then moving over to Leo Sports Bar for the rest of the day's activity. So they got like all kinds of stuff. They got horseshoes. They're going to be doing stuff at bars. Kind of sounds fun.
1: So not anything like the Iron Man.
0: No.
1: Biking 50 miles, swimming 2 miles.
0: Would be the opposite of that.
1: Cardiac arrest on the third leg. That would be me.
0: Yeah. So Kyle, thanks for reminding me. I will get a hold of this guy. Either I probably should have had him on this morning since. Yeah. Well, you're here now, Jim. But
1: well, you know. I'm sorry I'm late.
0: No, it's fine. You've got things going on. Let's see what else is going on. I had a highly organized show. I had a nice question this morning I was going to bring up, but I'm not going to do it today because I wanted Crawford to be here for it. So I'm saving that for tomorrow if he shows for that.
1: Well, that's the mystery. We have to figure out where he is.
0: Yeah.
1: And that he's safe. And he's able to.
0: What? It's not an Amber Alert. What do you put out for old people? What's the? Is it like a Silver Alert or something like that?
1: I don't know.
0: Because he does have the silver hair.
1: Well, call Jenny. Maybe she knows where he's at. His lovely wife.
0: No, he's an adult. He can check in. You know,
1: Steve, we're worried about you.
0: Yeah, he's fine. I'm sure. So, all right, what do we got?
1: He's going to make so much fun of you tomorrow if he does show up that you were worried about him.
0: That's a big if. All right. Oh, I had a good did you know, and I was going to have that for everybody and the whole crew. It was going to be fun, and they're not here. So, not to say that you're not fun.
1: So I don't get that?
0: You're a barrel of laughs, Jim. I'm going to just pick a random thing off the dealie here, and this will be your did you know this morning. I'm going to save the other one for tomorrow. See, I've got so much in the hopper ready to go for tomorrow, but not today. IKEA. Have you been to IKEA?
1: I don't think I've ever been to an IKEA.
0: You would love IKEA.
1: I just have never. I've been to a Nebraska Furniture Mart.
0: It's different. Okay. It's, you know, everything you have. It's like Lego furniture. You have to put it all together yourself.
1: Yeah, I kind of have the idea of, and I probably have seen some IKEA furniture, but.
0: And they have so many, like, glasses and cheap cutlery sets and all kinds of weird things. They have meatballs.
1: Wow.
0: Meatballs and gravy. They got a cafe there. It's pretty cool.
1: Like Lars work there?
0: Probably. They have IKEA chocolate bars. They've got all kinds of stuff. IKEA is how did it get its name? It's an acronym. Because it has nothing to do with anything that you would think of.
1: Okay.
0: It stands for Ingvar, Kamprad, Elmtjard, Agurnd.
1: Yeah, it's a Swedish language.
0: It's the founder's name.
1: Norwegian?
0: The farm where he grew up. In his hometown. So it's Ingvar Kamprad. He lived in Elmtjard and his hometown was Angyard.
1: Can you say
0: his farm was Elmtjard.
1: Can you say Elmtjard on the radio?
0: I said it like 3 times and you just said it. You know, so there you go. That IKEA, it stands for.
1: What a name.
0: Ingvar Kamprad Elmtjard. We'll call it Tjard and Gjard. How's that sound?
1: I thought it was. I know everybody. Anyway.
0: Are you done? Yeah, you're so far off. Close. There you go. That's your did you know for today on 570 WNAX.
1: Well, that's fine. When you have people you like on the radio tomorrow, then you can pull out the good stuff.
0: Yeah, you should feel bad because, you know, I've got all this stuff ready to go. Very entertaining.
1: Holy cow.
0: I'm just not going to put it
1: Look at this. Some guy got struck by lightning out in front of his house.
0: Yeah.
1: By his white picket fence. He went down like a sack of potatoes.
0: Maybe it was Crawford. We still don't know. Breaking news. Steve Crawford struck by lightning.
1: If you see him, call the local authorities.
0: We're not sure. I think it is a silver alert. We're putting out a silver alert for one Steve Crawford this morning. So, what else we got here? Trump says he'll make it easier for ranchers to process their own meat. I remember back in high school, I processed my own meat a lot.

0: You deserve a Snoopy for that.
1: I'll just let that one sink in for a while. He calls farmers his top priority. He criticized the consolidation among big processors. South Dakota cattle producers pushed back. The Cattlemen's Association noted that ranchers can already process meat for their families, but selling uninspected beef is barred. They argue federal inspections protect that the public health and consumer confidence. We got a lot of balls in the air right now, don't we?
2: Yeah.
1: We got meat, we got gas, we got wars, we got a lot of stuff going on. What else we got for you here? Army Secretary Dan Driscoll earlier this week resigned amid tension with the Defense Secretary Pete Hegseth, although I heard this morning that the White House has not accepted his resignation yet, so I don't know. The White House has praised him as highly effective, citing his leadership in military operations, readiness, and the Russia-Ukraine negotiations. Ice, you know, which goes really good in a beverage. Ice is quite delicious. Keeps everything cool. But the other ice, they arrested a record average of more than 800 people without criminal records per day in July. Federal data shows the White House is pushing for 2,000 daily arrests. July marked the first month of Trump's second term where civil immigration violations made up more than half of the arrests. Overall, 1,580 arrests per day. That was also a new high.
2: It's just like panning for gold. You just scoop up a whole bunch of, and then you sift through and find those nuggets.
1: Yeah.
2: And the rest...
1: they can all go home after you've sifted them, processed them, put them in jail for a while, you know. Bowie Foods and Bowie's Gus Stop are the first South Dakota retailers to join a program called Double Up Food Bucks. The program helps SNAP families stretch dollars and buy more fresh produce. Now available at all Bowie Foods and Gus Stop stores in Wanblee and Lower Brule. Organizers say it tries to help support rural and tribal communities.
2: So. I would love to meet the Bowie family. They do, every year you hear, so they do a lot of stuff to help their community. It's pretty impressive.
1: Just remember there was a store called Bowie's in Mitchell when I was growing up. It was on the corner there of the main street.
2: Is that connected or?
1: No, it was a clothing store. I don't know. Yeah, I don't know if it was related. I assume. I don't know.
2: It's spelled kind of the weird way.
1: It was spelled the same way.
2: You wouldn't think it was pronounced Bowie.
1: Yeah, so I couldn't tell you for sure, but, there you go. Let's see. I had some other news in here, too. Oh, man. I copied the same news twice. Look at that. So maybe I don't have as much news as I thought. That's fine. We've been avoiding news the last couple of days, and we've just felt better about it.
2: Yeah.
1: You know,
2: just finding other topics.
1: First segment yesterday, we didn't even do a news story.
2: Sometimes that's always. I saw a post on social media.
1: Mm-hmm.
2: The early morning get together. No news?
1: Is good news.
2: No news is good news.
1: So there you go. So, you want to talk about more military strikes in Iran that we did yesterday? Missiles
2: no, not
1: and drones.
2: Really. Not really.
1: How about a WEDX trip? You want to talk about that?
2: Ooh.
1: Yeah, we're going to see the Vikings. It's coming up here soon, very soon. 10 Minnesota Viking games we're going to, but two of them you can't go to. They're already sold out.
2: Darn it. Well, so. And I almost had the weekend gig again because I loved it. Last year I took my first Vikings bus as a host. But it was a weekend I just couldn't do it.
1: Oh, come on.
2: You couldn't either.
1: Sacrifices must be made.
2: Crawford was looking for stuff for hosts, and that's like I couldn't do it.
1: Phone's ringing. Hold on. If it's Jim, I'm just going to hang up on him. Hi, good morning, WEDX.
3: Hey.
1: Hi.
3: You hear anything from Cedar Knox Power Company?
1: No.
3: No. Crofton, Nebraska doesn't have any power.
2: No power since last night?
1: Yeah, they had some big storms down there last night.
3: Highway 12 was closed for a while, but I guess it's open now.
1: Okay, but no power in parts of Crofton yet?
3: All of Crofton.
1: All of Crofton. Well, man.
3: The whole metro area.
1: The Tri-City area down there. All right, if we do hear anything, we'll be the first to mention it. Thanks for letting us know on that one.
2: Crofton and area suburbs.
1: Yeah, there you go.
2: Power.
3: Yeah,

0: There you go.
1: Have a good day down there, okay?
0: Yeah, you too.
1: All right.
2: Well, they did, south of Yankton. I tell you what, the sirens went off in Yankton last night.
1: Did they go off?
2: Well, we had a tornado warning in Yankton County. It rained like crazy, but yeah, like Tim said, only a half inch,
1: yeah,
2: which is nice, but boy, toward Vermilion, they had wind gusts up around 90. They had big trees down.
1: Yeah, you don't want to. We got to get our fence fixed. We haven't done that yet, so that's got to get done. Anyway, where were we? Oh, yeah.
2: Oh, bye, Gage.
1: So, Crofton needs power. Whoever's doing the power for Crofton, can you get that fixed? That would be nice, right? All right. So, we're going to all these games. Two of them sold out, the Vikings and Packers and the Dolphins game. Colts and Bills getting close to sold out. The rest of them... if you're unable to go to those other ones, you better look at the Commanders, the Falcons, the Panthers, the Bears, the Lions.
2: I always mention when I talk about the Vikings, if you've never taken a trip with us, that might be a great way to get your feet wet. Even if you're not like a huge football fan, the stadium is so cool that you can just walk around and find stuff. You know, we go to the Mall of America, and you leave Saturday, you're back Sunday.
1: Yep.
2: So you don't have to invest a whole week of your life. And a nice hotel. And there you go.
1: Fun hosts.
2: Yeah. Pizza Ranch in Mankato. Woo!
1: It is the best pizza ranch that's out there. Yeah. So check it out, WNAXtrips.com. All right, thanks, Jim. You helped me kill enough time here.
2: All right.
1: I'll have Greg Wagner.
2: Can I go
1: back
2: to work now?
1: You're working right now.
2: Oh, you have Greg Wagner, that's right.
1: Yeah, Greg Wagner. Tim should be joining us, so stick around. 570 WNAX.

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2: In the life of every farm, there's a moment to do something new. A new practice, a new crop, a new machine. A moment that changes everything for the better. It's a moment that's not always easy or popular. One that breaks with tradition. But it's a moment to do what's right by the farm. A moment more important than the color or what the coffee shop thinks. So let this be your moment, and let it be the year you give an honest look at a new Gleaner combine. Come see how the streamlined engineering allows it to be so much lighter and less complicated than other designs. See how the transverse configuration allows it to deliver cleaner grain and less loss across crops and conditions. And see how the cost to own and maintain a Gleaner can be a fraction of other brands. Come see how the company that invented the self-propelled combine has been reinventing it ever since.

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4: 7:42 here, 570 WNAX. You missed it, Tim. I had to, like, scream and whine for somebody to come in and do the show with me. And I held my breath until I turned purple, and then Jim finally came in to help. So that's kind of nice. So, but we're putting out is it a silver alert? Because amber alerts are for the kids. Silver alerts are for old people.
5: Silver alerts are for old people. Shaky silver alerts are for old people who walk a lot.
4: Hmm.
5: No, that's not true.
4: We have a silver. This is self-issued. It's not a sanctioned silver alert. But we're looking for Steve Crawford, who his car is here, his light's on, but
5: no one's home?
4: No, we don't know where he's at.
5: Did we check the bathroom stalls?
4: No. And the entire town of Crofton has no power.
5: What?
4: The gentleman just called in and said, Crofton ain't got no power. He's like, have you heard anything from the power company yet? It's like, no, we haven't heard anything. So whoever does the power in Crofton, if you could get that back up, that'd be great, okay?
5: Let me pull up my email here, see if I have any Crofton email. I got nothing.
4: Yeah, we got nothing. But if we hear anything, we'll let you know. All right, sunshine, 69 now on our way to the 90s, I think, again today, isn't it? Something like 92?
5: Yep, 92.
4: And that'll be cool compared to what's coming. We'll tell you more about that. Tim will tell you about the news. What's happening?
5: We got a fella in northeast Nebraska who's been sentenced to go to jail, but he's also on the ballot. We'll tell you about that. And the U.S. House voted to keep the federal government funded through December 11th. We've got comments from Iowa Republican Congresswoman Ashley Hinson about why she voted in favor of that. Those stories come your way after we check in with Fox News.
6: News. I'm Gianna Gelosi. The U.S. military launching new retaliatory strikes on Iran as President Trump says the Islamic regime is playing out the inevitable.
7: According to CENTCOM, a variety of IRGC targets were hit, including air defense sites, radar systems, maritime assets, mine laying capabilities, and communication sites. President Trump told Fox News overnight, if they do respond, they'll be hit much harder.
6: That's Fox's Trey Yang's Tropical Depression Edward slamming the Gulf Coast after making landfall along the Texas-Louisiana border. Warnings of flash flooding as the storm moves inland.
8: We have a flash flood emergency across Tyler and Hardin counties. That's just to the northwest of where I am standing. We have 10 to 20 inches of rain. This is a life-threatening situation. To complicate the scenario, 40 to 50% of Tyler and Hardin counties do not have power.
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5: WNAX News. Good morning, 7:45. Wednesday, going to be sunny today, 92 for a high. Chance of showers, thunderstorms tonight after midnight. Predominantly between 1 and 4 in the morning. Look for a low of 72. Then tomorrow, the one that Scott warned you about, 95. Heat index, 102. Yuck. That's tomorrow. Friday, though, it's just going to be sunny and hot, 96 for a high. The weekend, we're going to be in the 90s both Saturday and Sunday under sunny skies. We'll keep an eye on the forecast. If it changes, you'll be the first to know. Well, second. We'll read it first.

0: A Northeast Nebraska man who is currently a candidate for mayor in Neely has been sentenced to prison in child abuse for a child abuse case that stemmed from an argument over candy. 61-year-old Ray Connett was sentenced in Antelope County District Court to 15 months in prison after he pled to an amended charge of attempted child abuse. He got credit for one day served. So, you know, 14 months and 30 days. Authorities say the case started in July of last year when Connett allegedly became upset after a juvenile ate his Tootsie Roll candy. Court documents say witnesses reported seeing him grab the child by the throat, force him outside of a camper, and lock the door, leaving the juvenile stranded. Neighbors called law enforcement and provided statements to investigators. Connett originally faced felony charges, including assault by strangulation, child abuse, and witness tampering. Those charges were dismissed. Despite the conviction, county election officials say that he remains on the November ballot for mayor, but Nebraska law does bar individuals with an active felony conviction from holding public office unless their civil rights are restored through a state pardon process.
1: I so want to play this. I'm just going to play this song. You should have played it while you were, you know, doing the story. I want candy.
0: Hey, okay.
1: I'm sorry to interrupt your news, but it's been a disheveled kind of day anyway. So.
0: You know, it really has.
1: All right, God, you can continue now.
0: Okay.
1: I was going to start it underneath your newscast. You know,
0: there are so many places I could. All right. The other thing I've got here, the U.S. House has voted to keep the federal government funded through December 11th, approving a Senate-passed spending measure. The vote came out bipartisan, 370-48. Mark this on your calendar. I'm not sure we're ever going to see numbers like that coming out of the House of Representatives again. Iowa Republican Congresswoman Ashley Hinson voted in favor of the bill, saying lawmakers needed to prevent a government shutdown while continuing negotiations on longer-term spending priorities. Hinson is a member of the House Appropriations Committee. She says Congress still has a lot of work to do when it comes to federal spending.
2: Well, certainly I would appreciate not having to have this fight all the time. And we've had all 12 of our appropriations bills out of committee for quite some time now. So we get a little frustrated that the progress kind of slows down and all this bickering happens, which is, I understand this is governing and not everybody's going to agree on everything.
0: Hinson says that it's one of those things where once the Senate agrees, the House is ready to go. Hinson, in case the name sounds familiar, she's running for Senate in Iowa as well. That race, of course, going to the general election in November. Yeah, I thought I had this newscast figured out how it was going to go in my head. That song just took it right clean out of any realm of Tim knowing where he was going. So we've got some sunshine. We've got 69. It's Wednesday morning. I want coffee. From the WNAX newsroom, I'm Tim Borman.
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5: Eat funnel cakes, corn dogs.
3: Mini donuts?
5: Twinkies on a stick.
3: Well, you can't go wrong there. How was Grand Island?
5: It was great. We had big crowds. It was a lot of fun.
3: Good fairs. Yeah, Iowa's fair, Minnesota's, record numbers. People want to get out and get, you know, enjoy the summer, I guess.
5: I'm telling you, I had quite a few WNAX listeners.
3: Really?
5: I had quite a few. Yep, some were telling me some of the funny things I've said over the years, and I'm like, oh, did I say that?
3: Well, that's awesome. We always appreciate you calling in every week. So what's going on? I kind of, you know, put us under the gun for time here. So
5: that's all right. You know, this is the weekend where I have a little hunting, fishing, boating, camping, and more. Everything taking place. Labor Day weekend here in the heartland. With the state parks, it's not a huge weekend because we have a lot of other things going, like the state fair, Husker football happening Saturday. A lot of people staying closer to home, but just call ahead to your favorite staff park area, see what's available for campsites. But Labor Day weekend, the lightest of our three summer holiday traffic weekends.
3: Really?
5: Yes.
3: Well, kids are back in school.
5: That's right. You're on it.
3: That slows everything down. So anything to do with hunting licenses, where you need to get those?
5: Oh, yes. Yesterday, September 1, the arrival of September, the dove, archery deer, and grouse hunting seasons got underway amid the heat and humidity here in the Husker State. And then this Saturday, we have the teal duck hunting season amid the heat and humidity that will get underway. But I've heard some reports on the dove end of things, and it was good. A lot of doves around. Normally, we have a cold spell right before our opener, and they all kind of head south.
3: Mm.
5: And we lose more to the south than we gain from the north, but didn't happen this year.
3: Yeah,
5: but boy, you had to sweat it out.
3: There's no tank top and shorts while you're hunting. It just doesn't
5: exactly
3: seem right, but there you go. All right, Greg, thanks much. We'll touch base next week. Thank you.
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2: 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Hey, good morning, everyone. I'm Keith Weinberg. This morning, market update being brought to us by John Deere and by the Steffes Group. This week's cattle markets have been quiet compared to the volatility brought on by the news headlines last week. We did see a few cash cattle sales here yesterday across Iowa, Minnesota, 218 to 220. Box beef cutout values, choice was up $3.93 at $379.75. Select up $1.96 at $360.45. On the hog front, hogs tested resistance after some very small wins to close out the month of August. On the cash front, had a few sales that were about $3 higher. Iowa, Minnesota at $89.70, nationally at $91.63. Pork cutouts, 25 cents higher on the day. The national carcass value, $97.90. Omaha at $98.70. We are looking for some two-sided trade today. On the cattle side of things, hog markets expected to be a little bit lower. How about overnight trade on the grain side? December corn down 9 cents at 537. March down 8 cents at 552. November soybeans down 14.5 cents, 303. March is down 14 cents at 323. Chicago December wheat down 7 at 775. Kansas City December down 11 cents, 834. Minneapolis December wheat down 3 at 773. There you go. You got to hear the national anthem behind me here as well. December oat contracts down 2.5 cents here at 379. That is a look at your markets. 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For WNAX, I'm Keith Lundberg.
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4: He's threatening to wipe out Iran as a country again. I'm Dave Anthony, Fox News. President Trump made the threat talking to Fox, warning of even bigger U.S. attacks if Iran retaliates again, targeting American forces after yesterday's strikes that hit Iran's air defense and radar and more. Iran did respond.
5: U.S. coming under fire in multiple different countries. They launched 13 ballistic missiles at U.S. forces in Jordan. They also targeted the UAE, Kuwait, Bahrain, and Iraq with missiles and drones.
4: Most were shot down. Fox's Trey Yingst also reports from Tel Aviv.
5: The region now waits to see if and how the United States will respond to the Iranian attacks on U.S. forces overnight.
4: Now, the U.S. is also readying more sanctions. The Treasury Secretary Scott Bessent tells Fox will asphyxiate Iran's economy.
6: We are telling friends and foes, do not deal with this evil regime. We know who you are. You know who you are. And if we have to, we will put you out of business.
4: Tiger Woods was just in court in Florida a few minutes ago to change his plea in a DUI case.
7: Reckless driving, second offense. Adjudication of guilt. $1,000 fine. 5 years driver's license.
4: It's hard to hear the judge there after Tiger Woods pleaded guilty to reckless and careless driving after a March car crash. The plea deal calls for fines and a 5-year license suspension. It's back to work this hour for Lindsay Clancy's jury that after they told the judge they were deadlocked at her murder trial, considering an insanity defense and the killing of her 3 children.
8: So here's how this could play out today if the jury still can't reach a verdict. When the judge decides the jury has done a due and thorough deliberation, he could give them a final formal instruction called a Tui Rodriguez charge. If he does that, the jury goes back to deliberate again, but if it still comes back deadlocked, the judge cannot force more deliberation at that point.
4: That's Fox's Nate Foy outside the court in Plymouth, Massachusetts. 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
4: Well, the U.S. military is back in action in the Iran conflict. Thousands of troops who've left the region are finally getting some R&R after the USS Abraham Lincoln's long and controversial deployment finally ended.
10: For the first time in more than 8 months, U.S. sailors serving aboard the USS Abraham Lincoln have their feet on solid ground again. The aircraft carrier, which is carrying about 5,000 service members, has been supporting the U.S. war against Iran. Concerns about the uninterrupted time at sea have followed reports of mental health deterioration among the crew, as well as shortages of supplies, including food and hygiene products. A statement from the U.S. Embassy says this is the Lincoln's first full port stop after 286 days at sea from the start of the deployment last year. The USS George Washington, which is usually based in Asia, relieved the Lincoln last month. Tanya J. Powers, Fox News.
4: There will not be a government shutdown this year like we had last year, the one that was a record 43 days. Most Republicans and Democrats this time have agreed on new funding that'll go through early December. way ahead of an end of this month deadline. GOP Congressman August Pfluger tells Fox Business.

0: We're here to govern. We're here to keep the government open. I care about our military. I care about our law enforcement. I care about DHS, who suffered greatly for those 120 days. So my vote was a yes, and I want to see our government open.
1: In Massachusetts, Democratic Senator Ed Markey fended off a primary challenge from a moderate.
2: Tonight is a testament to the power of the progressive movement of our nation.
1: Senator Markey beats Congressman Seth Moulton by almost 30 points. Markey will face Republican John Deaton in November. On Wall Street, we have a mixed bag ahead of the opening bell this hour. Dow futures are up about 100 points. NASDAQ futures are down almost 100 points after selling yesterday. I'm Dave Anthony. This is Fox News.
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4: And good morning. 5 minutes after 8 o'clock. Wednesday morning, sun shining outside right now. Temperature on its way up. Yeah, it's going to get warm today. Right now, we are at 70 sunshine. Eventually today, 93, the expected high. And they're now saying the heat index values today could reach 100. So keep that in mind. 40% chance of rain overnight tonight, predominantly after midnight. Look for a low of 72 tomorrow. Slight chance of showers tapering off early in the morning, becoming sunny and hot as we work our way into the day. 95 for a high. Heat index 102. Friday, sunny, hot, 96. Saturday, Sunday, sunny, hot, 95, 92 respectively. For Labor Day, Monday, 88 with a chance of showers throughout the course of the day. Keep an eye on that forecast. We'll let you know if it changes. 69, once again, right now at the WNAX studios. South Dakota authorities say that the license plate reader cameras led to an arrest just the other day. And this was a rather important break. It allowed South Dakota Highway Patrol troopers to find an Arizona man who was accused in the abduction of a 15-year-old girl from Wyoming. And that also got that girl safely back in less than an hour. Attorney General Marty Jackley says that the state's ICAC, or Internet Crimes Against Children Task Force, was alerted on Monday afternoon by Wyoming authorities. They said they were looking for a vehicle that was connected to the abduction of this girl in Sundance, Wyoming. And within an hour of receiving that notice, Highway Patrol troopers stopped the vehicle on I-90 near the Aurora County line just east of Plankinton. The suspect, 36-year-old Dalton Renelette of Maricopa, Arizona, was arrested and charged with sexual contact with a minor. The 15-year-old victim was taken safely back into custody and will be returned home. Investigators say Wyoming officials had first been working with authorities in Utah. They believe that Renelette was taking the girl towards Arizona. Instead, the vehicle was located in South Dakota by use of license plate reader camera technology. Jackley says the case shows exactly how fast law enforcement can respond when agencies share information. It's also important to note that the AG's office is working on legislation to push to set up statewide standards, including oversight, privacy protections, and penalties for the misuse of a license plate readers and similar technology. And multiple counties are looking at adding that half-cent sales tax onto their county ordinances to help relieve property tax, the latest being Hughes County. Commissioners there are moving forward with their property tax relief option. The Hughes County Commission approved the first reading of the ordinance that would allow the county to adopt that half-cent sales tax dedicated to reducing owner-occupied property taxes. That came about under Senate Bill 96 in the last legislative session. County Manager Lori Jacobson says even if the ordinance receives final approval, residents will not see the tax take effect immediately because the state still requires advance notice before any implementation. Now, the finance officer, Thomas Oliva, says property owners are going to have to be patient before they see any benefits show up on their tax bills. It could be as much as a year and a half before taxpayers can realize the full impact of the relief program because of the timing of assessment, billing, and collection schedules. County leaders acknowledge there are still unanswered questions about how some parts of the new state law are going to work once put into practice. So far, Meade, Pennington, Custer, Cottington, and Lincoln counties have already approved the half-cent sales tax option. Hughes County commissioners are expected to consider.

0: consider the second reading of the ordinance on September 14th. And we're going to try this one again. The demand for water across parts of South Dakota, Iowa, and Minnesota continues to go up. The Lewis and Clark Regional Water System set a new single-day delivery record this summer. They pumped 39 million gallons of Missouri River water on July 17th, just the 17th. Now, that's a milestone, and it comes as communities that are served by the regional water system continue to grow and demand more water. Executive Director Troy Larson says that the utility is already moving forward with a major expansion project. The one that they're working on right now is going to boost their capacity from the current levels that allowed that 39 million gallons in a day to up to 60 million gallons a day. But Larson says that planning is already underway for the next phase following that one.
1: So what we're building now will get us to 60 million gallons a day, but we need to look at what do we need for the next 40 years, from 2030 to 2070. And that's what this feasibility will look at.
0: Now, Larson says long-term projections show that the system eventually is going to need an additional 95 million gallons of daily capacity beyond the planned 60 million gallons that they're expanding and working on right now, which is beyond the 39 million that they were able to pull off already. Lewis and Clark currently supplies treated Missouri River water to 20 member cities and rural water systems. That makes it a critical source of drinking water for thousands and thousands of residents across a region that covers Iowa, South Dakota, and Minnesota. We've got sunshine, 69, and Wednesday morning. From the WNAX newsroom at 11 minutes after, I'm Tim Borman.
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2: More talk continues about what's going on with the president's announcement regarding the importation of beef products. I'm Keith Wunberg with your Farm News Update. That continues to be a very hot topic here at the Farm Progress Show in Boone, Iowa. USDA Secretary Brooke Rollins addressed yesterday some of those concerns and tried to reinforce what the president is trying to do.
3: He is working to fill a gap, pretty big gap in the supply chain from ground beef. Of course, you've all heard we have the lowest cattle herd number on record. We've now begun to change that. Our numbers 2 weeks ago show for the first time in 10 years. We have heifer retention going up. So the good news is long term, we're stabilizing. But for the short term, the president felt very convicted that as American consumers are paying more for beef, not our fault, our administration's fault, but as they are, that short temporary fix was important.
2: While talking about the beef industry, the secretary also pointed out a few other factors.
3: One other point, though, that I think will help tell the story a little bit better. 15 months ago, we closed the ports along the southern border and stopped all importation of Mexican live cattle. The reason we did that, of course, is because of the New World screwworm, which we thought was eradicated in the 50s, came back in 2021, 2022, made its way up toward the United States and towards our border states, cattle states. And so we closed those ports 14 months ago, just opened the first port in Douglas, Arizona. So we're now starting the movement of live cattle again. But in that 14 or 15 months, that equals about 1.4 million head of cattle that would have come into our country that did not. And those are all lean cattle. That's all ground beef cattle, basically. So when you look at the 300,000 metric tons the president announced, that equals between 500,000 and 700,000 head of cattle. So that still doesn't even get us back to where we would have been if we hadn't had to close the port for the screwworm.
2: With your Farm News update, I'm Keith Wunberg.
4: Hi, I'm Joyce, and I'm a farm girl from Wayne, Nebraska, and I listen to 570 WNAX.
5: I'm Susan Lee, and this is the Fox Business Report.
6: Chevron is planning to double its oil production in Venezuela and will invest more than $7 billion over the next 5 years. The plan follows a U.S. deal with Venezuela to secure control of oil reserves. Brent crude, the global benchmark for oil, has topped $95 a barrel. Oil prices have been rising since the U.S. and Iran exchanged fresh strikes this week. Interest rates on government bonds are higher as investors anticipate higher inflation. Investors are increasingly pricing in an interest rate hike from the Federal Reserve at its meeting this month. Dell Technologies shares are rallying after an upbeat quarter on demand for its servers used in AI data centers. Dell is raising expectations for the year. That's your Fox Business Report. I'm Jenny Coselda. Invested in you.
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2: Don't miss your chance to walk around the Farm Progress Show this week. Todd Hockel with Poseidon LLC is on the grounds there in the varied industry tent, 9513. Todd, nice to visit with you. 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
3: 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It's a nano surfactant. It's got a pH of 7.5, and we like to call it shampoo on steroids because literally we are more related to the shampoo in your shower than we are anybody else's soap on the market.
2: So, folks, this week, a great deal. Stop by Poseidon LLC there in the varied industries tent, 9513 at

0: Why is Gail and Nate doing exercises on TV?
1: Because they have to get themselves into Paw Patrol shape.
0: CBS morning show. It's just so
1: it's
0: bad.
1: Horrid.
0: It's just
1: it is
0: terrible.
1: Horrid.
0: It's awful.
2: They
0: CBS. It's in the toilet. CBS is in the toilet. Well, we can say that now because, you know, literally their news radio division was flushed into a toilet.
1: Obviously, it stands for can't be serious.
0: Yeah. Yeah. And then this poor guy has to come on after and is like, oh, my God.
1: Look at me. I'm smiling as there's a dog sleeping on the floor next to me.
0: They're going to guide dogs in training next year.
1: Yeah.
0: I need to find a better morning show to watch in the morning. I do. It's because this one's just awful. I mean, I realize I'm doing a radio show here, but it's on in the background. We keep it on just in case, you know, something in the world blows up. We like to keep an eye on things. And I need to find a new eye. That's all I can say. I play the song Stupid Boy from the Gear Daddies because I heard something on Fox News that I thought was a little bit stupid earlier. Nothing against what they were saying. They were reporting on a vote that they had in Congress, and Congress is so busy doing important things. How many laws have they passed this year, Tim?
1: Not enough.
0: I think it was the Big Beautiful Bill, and that's it, isn't it? That's about it. You know?
1: Well, you know, at one point in time, they made a pretty good run at the Farm Bill. They were going to do something with the farm. Never mind.
0: So they had a vote on that communism's bad.

0: All right. Well, we do know that our checkoff dollars are definitely at work and value-added products. You really specialize in the biofuel side of things. And if I may, turning that, I like to talk about our biofuels, which would include a lot of our ethanol product on the corn side of things, our biodiesel on the soybean side. Value-added, that's a good way to help out that bottom line of our producers, correct?
1: Yeah, that's correct. Soybeans are two primary components that drive it. Protein, the meal protein side, mm-hmm. and then the oil side. And the food market is somewhat flat, so we have to continue to grow additional uses when it comes to the oil side. Livestock continues to grow on the meal, that's positive, but when you look at biodiesel and renewable diesel, that is where we see the major growth occur here, and we've seen over 20% increase in U.S. soy crush capacity, so that's increasing our domestic demand.
0: Yeah, that it is. And so you talk about the domestic demand. I mean, we see soybeans here in the Midwest kind of traveling all over, do we not?
1: Yeah, I mean, Iowa and the whole Midwestern area is the heart of the soy crush sector.
0: Yes.
1: And we have a large livestock sector through here, and a lot of the meal goes to that market. But even with all the livestock we have, we still export a lot, and we're exporting more and more soybean meal. And it's helping us diversify our markets away from some of the old whole bean markets in the past, like the Chinese market, still very important.
0: Yeah.
1: And it will be important for the rest of my career. I guarantee you, they are the biggest market out there. But when we have more domestic demand, more domestic soy processing, we export different things, and we're exporting more meal now, and those are other kinds of markets.
0: Right.
1: So it's diversifying our markets a little bit.
0: And that's changed, has it not? Because we didn't really have the big push, if I remember right, kind of on the meal side of things like that. Now that's generating a little bit more interest, more of our export business. Am I correct or not?
1: Yeah, that's correct. Our meal exports had grown slowly, but they were fairly stable probably for the last 15 or so years, but here in the last couple of years, we've seen a major increase in our soybean meal exports because of the capacity. They just have more supply, and that's at the expense of some of our competition in South America, and so it's helping us compete because the oil value has gone up because of biofuels. That's lowered the relative value because there's more now supply on the market of the meal, and that's made it more competitive in the export market.
0: You bring up an excellent point. China being in the market, they bought overnight another 202,000 metric tons of soybeans. But as we were talking with officials yesterday, some of the leaders with ASA, the importance of putting all of our beans in one bushel basket with China, for an example. We've seen some things with them. You know, they're in the market, then they decide, no, they don't want to be. But how important it is that we spread and we increase, improve our exports relationships with other countries, right?
1: Yeah, that's right. And as I've said this, lots of different politicians and everybody else that listens, is that the Chinese market is still the biggest market out there, so we have to have a portion of that. And luckily, we are seeing it come back now, and that's great. But we also are at the same time diversifying our markets to a lot of other places around the world. There's exciting opportunities in Egypt and North Africa. There's exciting growth opportunities in Central America and Mexico. The Southeast Asia region really is growing fast. So we're going to continue to diversify. None of those markets by themselves can completely replace China, though, so we have to have a certain amount of that market, and we're starting to see more of it, but we are still diversifying, and we're seeing great opportunities and inroads in those other places around the world.
0: And we're talking today about value added, and I know when I hear about soybeans, one product that really is taken off is the foam, right? The fire foam. And I know I served as a volunteer fireman for, gosh, I guess it was about 8 years I was on a department. And, you know, just how important it is to have something that works like that. And that's really been taken off pretty good.
1: Yeah, it has. And that's another research innovation of the soybean checkoff program, and there's now it's been commercialized, and we're seeing that used in more fire departments around the country. The base product component is soybean meal, so it's a great another diversification of soybeans, and it's PFAS free, those cancer causing forever chemicals that are not good in some of the various products that have been made in the past, this is free of that. So it is very healthy and safe. And they're right next to us at our booth here at the Farm Progress Show. So come out and see them
0: if you're
1: in the area.
0: All right. Did we cover

0: everything that was on your agenda here today that we wanted to, Grant?
1: You know, that's the, those are certainly some of the highlights. And I think, as we had talked about in the news, the recent announcement out of the administration to grant these additional small refinery exemptions, while we were disappointed in that, we were glad to hear that they listened to our what we told them, that this would be a major problem. And then they've said now that they plan to reallocate 100% of the additional SREs. They are going to reallocate 70% of the original SREs that they decided to do in March, but then these additional ones was the surprise. But now they've come back and said, okay, we heard you. We will reallocate 100% of that additional volume through a rulemaking process by the end of October. So now we just have to hold their feet to the fire and make sure they follow through on that.
0: Now, Grant, thank you so much for your partnership, taking some time, being with us here as always. I always enjoy our visits, so thank you for swinging by. We'll let you get back out and enjoy some more of the Farm Progress Show. So thanks.
1: Sounds good. Thanks for having me.
0: Oh, you bet. Thank you. That is Grant Kimberly. He is with the Iowa Soybean Association. Again, really senior director of market development when you start talking about the biodiesel industry and the biodiesel board. Our special guest here this morning on Radio 570. It is 9:30. We are going to take a quick break. I'll be back.
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2: It is time now for a look at what's going on with your Midwest morning markets here on Radio 570 WNAX. 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December up 5, 213.50. February up 42 at 215.35. April up 52 at 217.17. And June up 37 at 212.05. Feeder cattle market, September up 220 at 322.55. October up 257 at 317.97. November up 277 at 311.30. January up 302 at 303.82. And March up 295 at $300.85. Lean hog trade, October up 40 cents, 84.05. December up 60 cents, 74.60. February up 62 at 76.90. April up 57, 82.57. And May up 55 cents at 86.95. Cash cattle market so far today, we've seen a few sales across Iowa, Minnesota, about 35 head at 218 to 220. Looking at the box beef cutout values, choice up $3.93 at $379.75. Select up $1.96 at $360.45. Looking at the cash hog market yesterday, $3 higher. Across Iowa, Minnesota at $89.70 and nationally at $91.63. Pork cutouts were a little higher, 25 cents on the day. The national carcass value, $97.90 and in Omaha at $98.70. That's a quick look at what's going on here with our livestock markets. I will take a quick break and we'll be back.

0: 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The voice of the Midwest.
1: Good morning, America. How are you?
0: 570 WNAX.
1: Said, don't you know me? I'm your native son.
2: All right, let's take a look at what's going on with our grain markets. We did have overnight here 202,000 metric tons of soybeans going out the door to China. So far this morning, everything opened up a little bit. December corn is up a half a cent at 546 three quarter. March up 1 penny at 561. May up 1 1/4 at 568. July up 1 1/4 at 569. November soybeans down 3.5 cents, 1314. March is down 2 cents at 1335. May down 1 penny at 1339. And July steady at 1341. Soybean meal down $2.70 a ton, 343 even. Looking at the soybean oil market, October down 97 points at 71.48. Wheat trade today, Chicago, December up 4.5 cents, 787. March up 5 at 802. May up 5 3/4 at 808. Kansas City, December wheat up 5 at 850. March up 4 3/4, 863. May is up 5 cents at 867. December Minneapolis wheat, that's up 3 cents at 779. March up 2 3/4, 797. May up 2 cents at 806. And the December oat contracts down 3.5 cents at 378. That is your Midwest morning markets here on Radio 570. We'll take a break. We'll hear from Fox News. WNAX Newsroom will step in with an update on what they have as we go into the 10 o'clock hour. And we're going to talk about propane. Yeah, that's coming up next here on Radio 570 WNAX.
3: We're visiting with Dusty Anderson, First Dakota Bank. And Dusty, I didn't realize this. You're a state fair commissioner.
4: Yeah, Vaughn, back in the Rounds administration, I was the asked to serve as a fair commissioner, and been here ever since. We're excited. The whole state fair schedule and the agenda, you know, they start on Wednesday and run through Labor Day, and we just got some great entertainment. We're excited that we're going to have events throughout the week celebrating America 250. We've got a corn eating contest. We've got a stick horse race for the kids. I got a hot dog eating contest. Just a lot of great events going on. Wednesday and Thursday we'll have Red Wilkes Bull Bash. That's always a great time. Friday we've got the fray coming in. Saturday is Nate Smith, and we're going to wrap up the entertainment with Jake Owen on Sunday. So that's going to be a great concert.
3: That's a good.
4: Monday we'll have the Thunder at the Fair Truck and Tractor Pull. So something to do for just about anybody. We've got free entertainment, lots going on.
3: You really do have a great lineup of events at the South Dakota State Fair this year.
5: Fox News, I'm Gian Gelosi. Day 5 of deliberations in the Lindsey Clancy murder trial and the deadlocked jury working to decide whether she's criminally responsible for killing her 3 young kids.
6: Right now, it's not clear exactly the reason for their impasse and how many jurors are on one side of the argument versus the other. But I did have the opportunity to ask Kevin Reddington, Lindsey Clancy's lawyer, about it. Reddington says if the jury can't reach a verdict and there is a mistrial, he fully expects the Plymouth County DA to retry this case.
5: Fox's Nate Foy, Tiger Woods changing his plea in a DUI case from a rollover crash in March near his home in Florida.
7: The state amended the DUI charge to willful, wanton, reckless driving. Now, Woods pled guilty, which comes with a $1,000 bond and a 5-year driver's license suspension.
5: And that is Fox's Dana Marie McNichol reporting. 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
8: Good morning from the WNAX Newsroom. I'm Tim Borman. Here's stories we're working on to bring you at the top of the hour. Yet another county moving forward with that property tax relief option that this past legislative session made possible. 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
3: Welcome back to our Wednesday morning edition of our WNAX 5 State Farm Report. Again, thanks so much for tuning in today. I'm Keith Weinberg alongside with you here, and we are at the Farm Progress Show in Boone, Iowa, enjoying our day today. Our thanks once again to the Minnesota Soybean Research and Promotion Council, as well as Axiom Neuropathy Institute. They're located in Sioux Falls for being a proud partner of our program here today. Hey, we are going to talk about something we haven't talked about for quite some time. Maybe in my career here, 4 years as the farm director, we haven't talked too much about propane. And I have with me right now Mike Newland, and he's the director of agricultural business development with the Propane Education and Research Council. That's a lot to say.
4: Barely fits on a business card.
3: Barely. But hey, thank you so much, Mike, for being here with us. You're at Farm Progress. What do you think? Busy time.
4: Yeah, it's busy. Plenty of heat to keep everybody comfortable, or not comfortable in the afternoons. But yeah, it was a great turnout today. I think there was a pretty good crowd yesterday as well. So it's off and running for sure.
3: You know, you bring up a good point, keeping cool. I was thinking about, as we're getting ready for the interview, it's like propane. What are we seeing propane really used for? And the first thing, of course, grain dryers come to my mind. And then I start thinking about, well, you got home heating, things like that. You talk about keeping cool here at Farm Progress because you've got some generators running on propane, right?
4: We do. We started a partnership with Farm Progress last year in Decatur. Unfortunately, the weather didn't cooperate. Last year was very comfortable last year in Decatur. But we are sponsoring the air conditioning in both the media tent and in the hospitality tent, which is a big area at the show. But we're running propane generators in back of those tents and powering the air conditioning units. So when I walked into the media tent this morning at about 7:10, it was 59 degrees in that tent. So we're doing a pretty good job there. Not as efficient in that hospitality tent. It's a big space.
3: And it's more open.
4: More open. The two sides are open. A lot of wind through there, so we're losing some of that cool air out the door. But we're pushing a lot of propane and doing a great job. We talked off air that those units are built for industrial use. Those generators running 24/7. They're built for that, and that's one of the things we wanted to highlight. Propane just isn't for grain drying. It's not just for keeping the pigs or the poultry houses warm. It'll do a lot of things around the farm, and we wanted to highlight that fact.
3: And really, research, right? Is it kind of like a checkoff dollar that does the research for you?
4: It's exactly a checkoff dollar that does that for us. So we invest primary at PERC. Our primary functions are safety training. So if there's somebody that you see at your house or on your farm that's delivering fuel, they have the ability to use all of our safety training free of charge. That's our core mission, probably, as an organization. We also take some of those dollars and invest them in new technology. Mm-hmm. So if there's a widget that we think will help the farmer or a

0: homeowner or even an on-road fleet that's using propane, we may invest our dollars in that and try to push some technology that benefits everybody.
1: I know as I was getting our grain dryers ready to roll and I could smell it, and it's like, okay, I've got a leak someplace. They do that for a reason, don't they? They have that little smell there because, in a sense, propane's kind of a very...
0: So it's odorless.
1: Odorless gas.
0: On its own, it's odorless.
1: Yeah.
0: So ethyl mercaptan gets put into the system, absolutely, and that's the smell that you smell if, you know, if you're hooking up, in your case, you're working on a grain dryer, or if you're changing the bottle on your gas grill on the deck, same smell.
1: Yeah, you talk about the research and just the different things. Tractors, right? They're you used to hear more and more about tractors running propane. Is that more common, or is that kind of slipping away a little bit? You should see his face. He's smiling at me. I'm not quite sure how to take that.
0: No, it's a great question. We'll talk a little bit about it because it is in the public. Yeah, it was definitely a thing. For those of everybody that's my age, you may remember propane tractors, I know. But we actually... our early stages of maybe taking another look at tractors running on propane. And somebody listening may say, why in the world are you doing that? Let me tell you, today, off-road diesel, I can only guess, is somewhere in the 450 to 480 range, I'm guessing, based on pump prices.
1: Right.
0: Propane today is much less than that. I don't want to say how much because I don't know who's listening and where they're sitting.
1: Right. Yeah.
0: So I don't want to talk price specifically. Let's just say you would be spending significantly less than half the price on your fuel on a mobile application today than you would on a diesel.
1: And that brings up a great point. You look at where today's prices are, so wouldn't that not be a good avenue to look at?
0: Absolutely, and I'll tell you why. We export about 65% of the propane that's available to use here in the U.S. We don't have a place to put it, so we have to export it overseas. So we've got a lot of fuel. Supply is very stable. Prices are incredibly stable. We are really separate of the whole issues that are going on in the world. Those issues don't affect propane price because it's all domestically produced.
1: Nah.
0: So we're not fighting the Straits of Hormuz. We're not dealing with any of that issue.
1: Again, not knowing a lot about propane, just kind of the what we're talking about. What's the shelf life of propane? You have it in storage, right? How long can it be there before it disappears to nothing?
0: It can be there indefinitely.
1: Really?
0: It's the one fuel. We don't have fuel concerns. We don't have spill concerns. If you look at all the diesel generators that are here on site, they all have a spill containment pad underneath them. And if you go look at our propane generators, there's nothing underneath them because it's non-toxic for water, non-toxic in the air. If we do lose a little bit, you know, unhooking a line or anything like that, there's no repercussions.
1: Wow. And that is why I wanted to get you guys on the air here today, just because I don't think we spend enough time looking at some of the options that are out there. You know, again, being propane with our biofuels, bioindustry, value-added things. You guys fit right in there with the value-added side of things, would you not?
0: I think we do.
1: Yeah.
0: It's, you know, domestically produced. I don't think a lot of people pay attention to that. And I think it's really highlighted because of what's going on in the world today. The one thing I will say that we're promoting a lot with this power generation push, we're taking some electric pumps, irrigation pumps off the grid. We can power that electric pump at the center pivot as efficiently and probably more reliable in a lot of places in the country than the electric grid can. And I think we're going to see more and more of that as we just continue to add, you know, businesses. I don't want to say data centers, but I'll say data centers.
1: It's coming up.
0: And we're just, you know, we're using an infrastructure on the electric grid that was built decades ago.
1: Right.
0: And we just keep adding uses to it. And I think we're going to get to the point where we can, you know, options like us can take pieces off the grid and make them much more reliable for the user.
1: Makes me think about programs that might be available out there, maybe rebates or something.
0: Yeah.
1: What can we talk about there?
0: We have a propane farm research program for farmers. If you're investing in equipment on the farm, there's a good chance there's a rebate back from our organization. Up to $10,000 on a normal program. All the categories are listed on our website, appropriate.

0: propane.com. The specific page is propane.com/PFRP, stands for Propane Farm Research Program. Wow. Up to 10,000. If you happen to be in an area that got hit by some severe weather, we can double those rebates for you. If you're rebuilding a system, if you're rebuilding a pivot that got damaged or destroyed, take a look at the application. It's a simple check in the box. I had an issue. Here's my address. We verify that with weather data and the weather reports.
1: Mike, thank you so much, you and your crew, for being here with us today. Just, again, talking about these other options that are out there and finding you at Farm Progress Show. Do you guys, you're teaming up, obviously, with Farm Progress. Are you going to places like Husker Harvest in Nebraska as well?
0: We'll be there with Husker Harvest Days with the Nebraska Propane Gas Association, a permanent building. So we'll be there in a couple weeks.
1: Well, sounds like a plan. We'll be there. Maybe we can work with your crew to get together one more time and just kind of talk about how things have been going over the last couple of weeks. But for now, I'm going to have you give that webpage information out there one more time. Again, if somebody would like to find out more info, sir.
0: Yeah, propane.com is all things PERC and what we do. 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
1: Mike, thank you so much. It is a pleasure to meet you. Mike Newland, Director of Agriculture Business Development with the Propane Education Research Council. Thank you so much, sir. You enjoy the rest of the show.
0: Appreciate it.
1: Go enjoy the air conditioners.
0: Come get cool if you need to.
1: we will. Thank you so much. Hey, there you go. Just a special guest here on Radio 570 WNAX. We are going to take a quick break, and Colin will take a peek at what's going on.
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7: 570 WNAX weather. Colin Strombeck here. Yankton's climate at 93 today. It's going to be sunny. Heat index to 100. It's going to get to 88 in Sioux Falls. Sioux City getting to 92. Marshall to 82. In Fort Dodge, the high will be 90. And in Fort Dodge, you're going to get a tenth of an inch of rain today, a tenth tonight, and another tenth tomorrow. Other places getting a tenth tonight, Estherville, Denison, and Atlantic. Yankton's going to drop to 72, partly cloudy, a 40% chance of showers and thunderstorms, mainly between 1 and 4 a.m., then another 10% chance of showers and storms before 7 a.m. Then it turns sunny, 95 the high tomorrow, and a heat index of 102 in Yankton. Tomorrow in Huron, Aberdeen, also in Fort Dodge and Marshall, it's going to hit 90 degrees for a high. Also in Storm Lake, 92 tomorrow. 90 tomorrow. And around the region right now, some rainfall across the North Dakota, South Dakota, Minnesota border areas. In North Dakota, Wishak's getting some rain. And in Rutland, North Dakota, across the border in Britton and Sisseton, South Dakota, and then Morris is getting some rain in Minnesota. And further south in Minnesota, you got some thundershower activity between Pipestone and Marshall. Looks kind of light. And then a heavier thunderstorm or thundershower between Algona and Fort Dodge of Iowa. Storm Lake area getting some thundershower activity. And some thundershowers west of Denison along the Iowa-Minnesota border area. Got some rain in the Omaha metro area. And around Albaton, the Nebraska-Iowa border area as well. Way up in northeast South Dakota, got rain west of Webster, in between there and Bristol as well. Got a temperature of 73 right now in Chamberlain. It's 77 in Sioux Falls. Mitchell's got 75. A little bit of rain right across the border in Butte, Nebraska. 75.

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2: 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October live cattle down to $1.55 to $10.50. December down to $1.05 to $12.32. Feeder cattle market, September down 40 cents, $3.19.95. October down 10 cents at $3.15.30. Lean hog trade, October up 60 cents at $84.25. December, that's up 72 cents at $74.72. On the grain side of things, December corn up 2 cents at 547, March up 1 and 3 quarter at 562. November soybeans down 3 cents at 1314, March is down 2 at 1335. Looking at the October soybean meal contracts, they're down $1.50 a ton, $344.20. Soybean oil, October, down $1.30, $71.16. Wheat trade, Chicago, December, up 4 cents, $7.87. March up 5 at $8.02. Kansas City, December, wheat up 6 and a quarter, $8.51. March up 5 and a half at $8.64. Minneapolis December wheat up 6 3/4 at $7.83. March up 6 1/4 at $8. And rounding out the grain trade, December oat contracts, they're down 9 cents at $3.72 3/4. That is a look at your markets. 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Hey, that is going to wrap up things here for this hour. Our thanks once again to the Minnesota Soybean Research and Promotion Council, as well as Axiom Neuropathy Institute, located in Sioux Falls, for helping us out, being a proud sponsor of today's program. Again, a lot of things going on here at the Farm Progress Show. Just getting underway. Day number 2. We're going to have a whole lot more coming up for you.

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2: Deliberating Lindsey Clancy's fate for a fifth day. I'm Dave Anthony, Fox News. And as that happens in court at the murder trial in Massachusetts, they are considering whether Lindsey Clancy is guilty of killing her three children, or they're going to go with her insanity defense and not guilty. Meanwhile, as that case goes on, Tiger Woods admits he's guilty in court this morning in Florida in a DUI case related to his March car crash.
3: Mr. Woods admitted to his actions. He admitted to driving, reckless driving.
2: Now, that's Tom Backerdahl, the prosecutor.
4: The golfer can't drive for 5 years. Part of the sentence imposed in Martin County, Florida, as well as fines and court fees. Attorneys for Woods and the prosecution reaching agreement on a plea deal. Tiger pleading no contest on charges of reckless driving and refusal to submit to a lawful test. He also pled guilty to a careless driving citation. The golf legend has been involved in at least four major crashes over the years.
2: That's Fox's Frank Lanza. When will the Iranian people rise up and fight? President Trump asked that on Truth Social after more U.S. attacks and more Iranian retaliation.
5: U.S. airstrikes pummeled Iranian targets near the Strait of Hormuz. Iranian forces fired missiles and drones at U.S. allies, including Jordan and Kuwait. American officials say there are no casualties from those Iranian strikes, but Tehran is accusing the U.S. of killing civilians who had gathered at a wedding party. The renewed attacks marks the first escalation of fighting since July. President Trump has focused on ramping up economic pressure on Iran, arguing the country's economy is on the brink of collapse.
2: That's Fox's Jared Halpern at the White House. Oil prices are inching up this morning. WTI is over 90 bucks a barrel after a spike up the last couple of days. 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
2: Some people unaccounted for after last week's flood catastrophe in China and Nepal have made contact with authorities. Hundreds have been rescued, but more than 4,000 others are still missing. The number of deaths tops 1,000. Some areas of Texas are underwater still, as Edward keeps raining down. It's now a depression after coming ashore as a tropical storm yesterday near the Louisiana line, taking down power lines with more than 70,000 outages currently in Texas. Fox Weather's Britta Merwin's in Port Arthur.
8: Some services are temporarily not happening at the local hospital as they continue to try to get the power back on. To the north of us, though, that's where the threat continues to unfold. We have the flash flood emergency that is still in progress for Tyler and Hardin County. That's where we have over 17 inches of rain, and it continues to come down. So life-threatening flooding has been happening overnight and will be continuing to happen today until we finally get this storm to move out of the area.
2: We got an update to the job market this morning.
9: There were 38,000 new private sector jobs in August in the National Employment Report from payroll processing company ADP. It's fewer than in July, the slowest pace of job creation since January, and weaker job growth than expected. Base pay rose 3.2%.

0: 5% from a year ago, though ADP says pay growth has been slowing for the past 4 years. Manufacturing, professional services, and information companies shed jobs, though education and healthcare, construction, and leisure and hospitality jobs increased. The only region where jobs declined was in the West. Janico Sola, Fox News.
1: On Friday, we'll get the government's report on August hiring and the new unemployment rate coming off an unexpected loss of jobs in July. On Wall Street, a rebound for the Dow. It is surging up 385 points. The NASDAQ is up 86. I'm Dave Anthony, and this is Fox News.
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3: And good morning, 5 minutes after 10 a.m. We are all the way up to a nice, very warm 76 right now. Sunny skies. It's just going to get warmer from here on out. The ultimate high today is going to be up around 93. Heat index could hit 100. Keep that in mind if you're working outside. Overnight tonight, 40% chance of showers after midnight, 72 for a low. That chance of rain will be tapering off as we head into the early morning hours of Thursday. Ultimately on Thursday, though, again, another sunny and ridiculously hot day. We're looking for a potential high of 95 with a heat index up around 102. Friday, sunny, hot, 96. The weekend, sunny all the days. And we're talking a three-day weekend. Sunny on Saturday and Sunday, 95, 92, the highs respectively. On Labor Day, Monday, 1 in 3 chance of showers and thunderstorms early on. Sun will be peeking through at times in the afternoon. Look for a high of around 87. The county commissioners in Hughes County are moving forward with a new property tax relief option, the one that was made possible by this year's past legislative session, Senate Bill 96. The commission has approved the first reading of an ordinance that would allow the county to adopt a half-cent sales tax dedicated to reducing owner-occupied property taxes. County Manager Lori Jacobson says, even if the ordinance receives final approval, residents aren't going to see that tax take effect immediately because the state requires advance notice before any implementation.
4: Senate Bill 96, as you guys have been discussing, allows the county to implement a half-cent sales tax, and that's what this ordinance would allow. It's a first and second reading, and it would not go into effect on January 1. It would go into effect July 1. And then you would need collecting those taxes as of July 1 because we haven't met those time frames for yet this year to start in January.
3: And now county leaders acknowledge that there are still some unanswered questions about how some parts of the new state law is going to work once it's put into practice. They're hoping to get all that worked out. So far, Meade, Pennington, Custer, Cottington, and Lincoln counties have already approved the half-cent sales tax option. The Hughes County commissioners are expected to consider the second reading of their ordinance at their meeting on September 14th. And a Northeast Nebraska man who is also currently a candidate for mayor of Neely has been sentenced to prison. That's all part of a child abuse case that stems from an argument that took place over candy. 61-year-old Ray Cannot was sentenced in Antelope County District Court to 15 months in prison, pleading to an amended charge of attempted child abuse. He got credit for 1 day served. Authorities say that the case started in July of last year. That's when Cannot allegedly became upset because a juvenile ate his Tootsie Roll candy. Court documents say witnesses reported seeing Cannot grab the child by the throat, force him outside of a camper, and lock the door, leaving the juvenile stranded. Neighbors called law enforcement, made the report, provided statements to investigators. Now, originally, Cannot was facing felony charges, including assault by strangulation, child abuse, and witness tampering. Those charges were later dismissed as part of the plea agreement. Despite the conviction, county election officials say that Cannot remains on the November ballot for mayor. However, Nebraska law generally bars any individual with an active felony conviction from being able to hold a public office. That is, unless their civil rights are restored through the state pardon process, something I don't see happening here. Sunshine and 76 right now on your Wednesday morning. From the WNAX newsroom at 9 minutes after, I'm Tim Borman.
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1: Come be a part of a Hogemeyer Field Day tonight in Freeman, South Dakota. I'm Danielle Drotzman with your Farm News Update. Visiting here today with Kevin Holsworth. He is a Hogemeyer farmer dealer. And tonight they are hosting a field day in conjunction with Hogemeyer's 90th anniversary celebration.
2: Just to show the customers products, obviously we provide a meal. It's catered by Meridian Corner where they bring Chiswick. And so it's a day where we can reflect on products and also just treat the customers.
1: And like mentioned earlier, this is also a celebration of Hogemeyer's 90th anniversary.
2: Yeah, that's huge. That's just dedication right there. These people at Hogemeyer are wonderful to work with. They have been for the entire time I've been there. Every time I have a question, it's answered or they find it and they are on the ball.
1: And anything we need to know before the field day starts?
2: No, just show up. It starts at 5 o'clock. Meal is at 6.
1: In your opinion, what makes Hogemeyer stand out from other seed companies?
2: Product stands for itself. It every year are bringing out new products and new hybrids that are outperforming the old ones. And the drought tolerance is by far accelerating every year that we're looking for. Obviously, we are stressed for rain out here. So it's been interesting to watch the progress in that over the last decade.
1: Yeah, for sure. And like, you know, this year was kind of a drought year, like you mentioned. So, I mean, from what you've seen, like your hybrids perform pretty well this year?
2: In spots. It's depending on where you got the rain, I guess. Right here at our farm, we're just sitting at a little over 8 inches of rain, so not very much. Some fields are looking better than others. But yeah, it's really impressive to see how far they've came because, like I said, a decade ago, we would really have nothing.
1: With your farm news update, I'm Danielle Drotzman.
3: Hi, this is Luke Lewandowski. I grew up in Fort Dodge, Iowa, and I listen to 570 WNAX.
4: And let's throw it out to Danielle Johnson, who's in Boone, Iowa. Good morning, Danielle.
5: Good morning, everybody. Yeah, continuing our day here at Farm Progress in Boone, Iowa. It's been a great show so far. I think it might be a little cooler than yesterday. I don't know. What do you think, Kurt?
6: Oh, very definitely.
5: Yeah.
6: It's actually quite lovely. You know, it's a nice breeze. And
5: yes.
6: So yesterday fell hot immediately.
5: Yeah, yesterday was kind of brutal. But again, we have Kurt with Agripin here today. So, I mean, how's traffic been? How's your booth been so far?
6: Been great. Both mornings have been kind of packed. It's standing room only type of thing, and mm-hmm. lots of awesome conversations, meeting lots of people. Been really good.
5: Yeah, so a lot of people wondering about who Agripin is. So I guess, like, who is Agripin?
6: Agripin is a mobile app. It's a map-based app for farmers and agribusinesses. So it's a coordination tool, an operations tool, where your people are, where your equipment is, mapping, location sharing, task management, equipment service records. We even have time cards so you can clock in, clock out on your phone.
5: Cool. And I mean, like, give us one example of how somebody would maybe use Agripin.
6: It's you can use it as a scouting tool. You know, you can drop a pin. You hit a big rock in the field, or you mm-hmm. run over it while you're tilling or spraying, and you say, "Oh, well, we gotta come back to that." Drop a pin, come back for it. It's on the map. You can have a custom label for it, and then you're like, "Hey, where was that?" Or you can, if you come into the field in the spring, and you're like, "Hey, I'm gonna need to get these approaches ready for fall, for trucks coming in. Hey, we got to gravel this, add some gravel to make sure that it's good to go. Drop a pin, have a task on it."
5: There you go. So yeah, just kind of those things that you might forget about later on in the year, or, you know, you can kind of have it all right there, what you need to get and what you need to do. So
6: it's mapped, geolocated, and yeah. So it's on the map, it's visible, you can find it again and yeah. See it, mark it.
5: Very cool. All right, well, where can they find you today at Farm Progress?
6: We're in the new exhibitor tent between First and Second and Central. Yeah, we'll be there. Obviously, I'll be there all day. Be there tomorrow as well. And you can also find us on the app and Play Store. Just search Agripin. We come up. Or you can also go to our website, agripin.io. or web search. Just we're the first thing that comes up if you do a Google search.
5: Perfect. All right. Again, that's Kurt with AgriPro.

0: 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So with that, for WNAX, I'm Danielle Drotzman.
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3: 570 WNAX weather. Colin Strombeck here. Yankton's going to have a scorcher today. Most of us are. 93 the high. Sunshine heat index to 100 degrees. They'll get to 86 in Pierre, 96 in Omaha, Atlantic, Iowa getting to 93, and Worthington to 88. Tonight, Yankton's got a 40% chance of showers and thunderstorms. That'll mostly be between 1 and 4 a.m. Partly cloudy overnight, 72 the low. And then tomorrow, 95 and sunny, even hotter. A 102-degree heat index. Got a 10% chance of showers and thunderstorms before 7 a.m. tomorrow. Highs elsewhere tomorrow. Sioux Falls and Sioux City both hitting 91. Minneapolis getting to 87. Lincoln will top out at 96. Those rain showers continue across the North Dakota, South Dakota, Minnesota border areas from Wishek, North Dakota to Clontarf, Minnesota and Morris and Benson. That skirts through the Browns Valley and Veblen areas of Minnesota, South Dakota. And further south in Minnesota, you got some rain showers in between, well, in the Vesta area. That's in between Milroy, Bellevue, and Echo Township, if you're scoring at home. Got a whole bunch of rain across northern Iowa, just south of Mason City. Thunder showers, Clarion, Fort Dodge area. Got rain just north of there, and in Storm Lake, it is raining. Bunch of thunder showers in that area. Carroll, Iowa, you got rain west of there. That's hitting Denison and the Onawa area around the Iowa-Minnesota border. Got some scattered rain showers in eastern Nebraska, southwest of Neely. South of the Omaha, well, the south end of the Omaha metro area getting some rain. And southwest of Neely, some rain continuing there. Right now, it is 76 in Clark, South Dakota, 77 in Watertown, 73 in Brookings. Oh, there's still some rain in northern Nebraska. That would be way out in the Sandhills. You got some rain way out there approaching the Panhandle area. Right now in Yankton, 75. It's 84% relative humidity. East winds at 8. Mostly sunny, a few high clouds at 570 WNAX.
4: I'm Nicole Murray with Your Money Now. Nestle said it will sell its mainstream vitamin brands to private equity firm Yellowwood Partners for $1 billion. The sale of Nestle's mainstream vitamins, minerals, and supplements business includes 7 brands. Those brands generated $1.2 billion in sales back in 2025. Tesla's August registrations across several European markets painted a mixed picture, with strong gains in France and Denmark contrasted by declines in Norway, Spain, Sweden, Portugal, and Italy. PFA data reports that registrations of new Tesla vehicles soared 279% in France and 104% in Denmark from a year ago. Amazon's Zoox and Alphabet's Waymo have separately announced expansions of their driverless ride-hailing operations. Zoox said it would begin testing in Houston and San Diego, while Waymo said it would begin welcoming its first public riders in Denver, San Diego, and Tampa. Stocks are higher this morning. That's Your Money Now.
5: Man, I love this place. I've been surfing here since I was a kid. Now, seeing my grandson out on the water, it means everything to me. Watching him and taking in the blue waves, the sea breeze, the blurry horizon?
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1: Well, I say we go to Danielle Johnson in Boone, Iowa at the farm show. She's at, which one are you at there? Remind people.
2: We're at Farm Progress here in Boone, Iowa today. Yesterday, today, and tomorrow the show will be open. I have Peyton with me here with the show. So thanks for joining us today, Peyton.
3: Yeah, super excited to be here.
2: Yes. Well, just fill us in. What are the show hours again?
3: 8 a.m. to 4 p.m. all 3 days.
2: All 3 days. Yeah. So we have until 4 p.m. today and 4 p.m. tomorrow to come here. But you have some things going on here throughout the day today. And one of those is the Women Farmer. So fill us in there.
3: Yeah. So we have our Women in the Field program at 2 o'clock in hospitality. We will be recognizing the International Year of the Woman Farmer and giving our first ever Producer of the Year award for Women in the Field. So we're really excited about that. We've got a panel with Kirby Schnorr from Farm Her Rancher. So it's going to be a really great program, some networking sponsored by PepsiCo. And we're just really excited about that. So that's from 2 to 3:30 today.
2: Very cool. And is that like a nomination-based award?
3: Yes, it was a national nomination and search. And we had four finalists that rose to the top after our judges selected them. And then we'll announce the winner this afternoon.
2: Very cool. And what time is that again?
3: That is at 2 p.m. in the hospitality tent.
2: Okay. And other than that, I mean, you're going to have a lot else going on today. You have some events going on tonight, if I remember right, right?
3: Yes. Yeah, so we've got a concert sponsored by John Deere, Titan, and Van Wall. And that's going to be right after show close down on the south end of the grounds. So that's a free concert for everybody that's been at the show. And then after the concert, we will have a fireworks and drone show after dark. So it's going to be a late night down here at the Farm Progress show, but well worth the wait. So come hang out with us. Bring a lawn chair. I think there's going to be some food trucks and stuff out there. So it'll be a good night.
2: Absolutely. All right. Well, thank you for having us out here. And thanks for coming in and telling us about Farm Progress.
3: Yeah, so, thanks for having me. It was
2: absolutely
3: great.
2: Absolutely. All right, again, that's Peyton with the show Farm Progress here on WNAX. So with that, we'll send it back to the studio.
4: We're starting to see a few mornings that include some cooler temperatures. I'm Keith Weinberg with your WNAX Farm News Update. Last week, we did see some cooler temperatures, especially in the mornings, but it sure warmed up once again in the afternoon. Eric Snodgrass is the Senior Science Fellow. 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
5: Yeah, I mean, for a lot of the Western Corn Belt and Midwest, we cooled off in August. We've limited the number of really hot days. And that's a far cry from where we were in the months of July. And all that heat's really slid south. I mean, so much of the southern plains has been just baked this whole time. But we have dealt with some, periods of dryness, which we know that August rains are critical for the finish of corn and really the full success of soybeans. And so there's still a little bit of patchwork of drought we're dealing with. But overall, we'd have to look at August so far and say that was a pretty favorable month.
4: I do know as a fact, thank you for the cooler temperatures. I drive my big bike in the morning and it's been like 57, 58 degrees. And then by the time you go home in the afternoon, we are up near 90 again. Boy, that's a fluctuation in temperatures in one day.
5: It is, but turns out that fluctuation's really quite healthy for the crop. So if we could keep that going, that's not a bad thing. You're getting the useful heat in the afternoon and the overnight cool downs, which are good.
4: All right, sir. Well, as we look at the weather, what are some of the things you might be looking at as we get ready to flip that calendar over?
5: And overall, we do have a bit of a warming trend coming back into the picture as the western U.S. goes over cooler. I think the bigger thing looking forward to,

0: in Indiana, even a little bit of eastern Iowa, we saw tremendous rainfall. Two time periods this year, once in June and then again here in August. And these very heavy rainfall events are actually more detrimental in places than helpful across some of the corn and soybeans grown in those states. And you saw that from the Pro Farmer Tour a week ago, showing some much lower than anticipated numbers across that area. And I think a lot of it has to do with nitrogen and the possibility of losing a lot of it just due to the heavy rain. But, you know, we're back over drier now and no one's complaining because the temperatures are halfway decent now. They are going to be heating up though soon.
1: And just visiting with producers at some of the different farm shows, you know, dry areas. And I know there's some concern that all of a sudden the spigots will start providing some moisture. And then when you're trying to take the crop out, it gets to be a little muddy. But that doesn't look like it's going to be the case here, do you think, for the upper Midwest?
0: Yeah, maybe not in the near term. So if you got any guys that are getting to aggressively harvest early, then no. But I think the later we go into the season, more in October and November, I think yes. I think there's going to be more chances for rainfall than a typical October and November time frame for us.
1: Not only do you spend time taking a look at what's going on here in the U.S., I know you also spend a lot of time looking at other parts of the world and how that might play a factor and a role. Anything particular that you're watching at this point, Eric?
0: Yeah, I mean, a lot of attention is going to go to South America because they're going to be allowed to start planting about, I don't know, 15, 20 days from now for soybeans. And right now it's extremely wet in southern Brazil. The monsoon has not started in northern Brazil, but there are some early predicted rains, but we do not expect

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3: The Voice of the Midwest, 570 WNAX. There is a heat advisory in the southeast end of our coverage area. That'd be southern and eastern Iowa, all of Missouri, northeast Kansas, and southeast Nebraska. It goes from 1 p.m. today to 7 p.m. tomorrow night. Heat index values up to 105. Well, we're not far behind them in a lot of the greater WNAX coverage area. Hazardous weather outlook for northwest and west central Iowa, southwest Minnesota, northeast Nebraska, central, east central, south central, and southeast South Dakota. Late tonight into Thursday morning, scattered showers and thunderstorms are expected, with isolated severe storms possible. The better chances will be near and east of Interstate 29. Hail to the size of ping pong balls and wind gusts to 70 miles an hour will be the main threats. Heat will build into the area with heat indices from 90 to 100 Thursday through Saturday. In central Iowa, heat and humidity will persist today, especially towards central Iowa, where the heat index will peak near 100 degrees this afternoon and evening. Scattered thunderstorms will occur at times, mainly this morning, then again late tonight. The threat of severe weather is low. A couple of storms could produce hail and gusty winds. Late season heat and humidity generally persisting from Thursday through the weekend, but with some relative breaks at times. Scattered thunderstorms are forecast on Thursday morning with a low threat of severe weather. Additional thunderstorm chances are forecast at times this weekend into early next week. Any severe weather potential during that time will be assessed in the coming days. In west central Minnesota and northeast South Dakota, 10 to 20% chance for some isolated showers and storms to develop this evening and overnight into Thursday morning. While no severe weather is anticipated, the stronger storms could produce pea-sized hail and wind gusts up to 50 miles an hour. There is a slight level 2 of 5 marginal to a level 1 of 5 risk for severe storms to develop late Thursday afternoon into the nighttime. The primary threat for these storms will be hail up to 2 inches in diameter and wind gusts of 60 to 75 miles an hour. Now we're going to check central and north central South Dakota a little bit later here. I've got another hour with you. We'll either do it this hour or next as I fill in for Jim one more day. And Danielle Johnsman dropping in now to bring us the market update here on WNA. She's dropping in. I'm like looking for you. Danielle, I'm going to turn around and look for you through that window, and you ain't going to be there because you're in Boone, yeah. Iowa right now.
4: I am in the great state of Iowa.
3: Got too much going on here in the studio. Lots of inside baseball that I won't tell you about. But, you know, just getting things ready and timing things out and ready for next update from Danielle. And it sounds like this.
4: There you go. All right. Well, taking a look here for your markets, we are seeing a little bit of a mixed day here on our livestock side. And across grain here today, we are a little bit higher, except for soybean oil, that is a little bit lower. So this update has been brought to you by Grossenberg Implement and John Deere. Live cattle, October is down $1.42 at $210.65. December is down 90 cents at $212.47. February down 52 cents at $214.40. April down 40 cents at $216.25.

5. June is down 47 cents at 211.12. August down 67 cents at 208.50. Looking at feeder cattle, September down 30 cents at 320.05. October down 10 cents at 315.37. November up 67 cents at 309.20. January up a dollar at 301.80. March is up $1.15 at 299.17. And April up $1.10 at 299.55. Lean hogs, October up 57 cents at 84.22. December is up 65 cents at 74.65. February up 72 cents at 77 even. April is up 67 cents at 82.67. May up 60 cents at 87 even. June up 57 cents at 96 even. And looking out into July, up 40 cents there at 97.40.

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7: Now taking a look at your grain market, September corn is up 3 3/4 at 5.25 1/4. December up 2 1/4 at 5.48. March up 2 1/4 at 5.62 3/4. Looking at soybeans, September, that is up 3/4 at 13.07 1/2. November down 1/4 at 13.18. January down 1/4 at 13.32 3/4. March is up 3/4 at 13.38. Soybean meal, September up $1.60 at $3.43.60. October up $1.50 at $3.47.20. December up $1.40 at $3.54. Soybean oil, October, that is down 111 points at $71.36. December down 103 points at $71.60. January is down 103 points at $71.57. Chicago wheat, September, is up 8 cents at 7.72. December up 8 cents at 7.90 1/2. March is up 9 cents at 8.06 1/2. Kansas City wheat, September, up 11 3/4 at 8.37 1/2. December is up 8 3/4 at 8.54 1/4. March is up 8 1/4 at 8.67. Minneapolis wheat, September, is up 1 3/4 at 7.57 1/4. December up 10 1/2 cents at 7.87, and March up 10 cents at 8.04 1/4. And your oat trade, September down 5 1/4 at 3.49 1/2. December is down 7 3/4 at 3.73 3/4. That is a rundown of the current market information that we have.
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11: News. I'm Therese Crowley. Golf legend Tiger Woods takes a plea deal on his DUI rollover in Florida.
12: The judge throwing the book at Tiger Woods. The golfer can't drive for 5 years. Part of the sentence imposed in Martin County, Florida, as well as fines and court fees. Attorneys for Woods and the prosecution reaching agreement on a plea deal. Tiger pleading no contest on charges of reckless driving and refusal to submit to a lawful test.
11: Fox's Frank Lanza. The Lindsey Clancy murder trial jury back for day 5 of deliberations. In a nearby court, a photographer arraigned for taking pictures of the jurors, but the judge says it won't impact the case. Fox has learned President Trump will host 9/11 first responders at the White House next week with a 21-foot steel beam recovered from the World Trade Center fallen South Tower displayed on the ellipse. 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
13: Good morning. I'm Tim Borman in the WNAX newsroom. Here's stories that we're working on to bring you to the top of the hour. A Cedar Rapids man is currently sitting in jail accused of sexually assaulting and impregnating a 15-year-old girl. This one isn't good. And the demand for water across parts of South Dakota, Iowa, and Minnesota continues to head up. But Lewis and Clark Regional Water System is meeting. In fact, they set a record this past summer for a number of gallons pumped out in a day. We'll talk about it.

0: We'll talk about what the future holds for them as well. Coming your way at 5 minutes after, following Fox News on 570 WNAX.
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3: I'm Make It Easy Steve with a couple of last calls. Not that kind of call. 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
4: I'm Colin Strombeck with this WNAX Sports Update. The demolition of Detroit D2 by the Minnesota Twins. The Twins blew out the Tigers for the second straight day by a score of 15-2. Cody Clemens homered in the bottom of the first inning for the Twins last night.
5: And he hits this ball a ton, deep right field, and that's number 24. We're all tied up. Cody Clemens did it again. That's how you swing at a 3-0 pitch.
4: Chris Atterbury with the call on Twins Radio. Royce Lewis homered in the bottom of the sixth inning. Ryan Jeffers hit his third homer in 2 days, also in the sixth. And with the Twins collecting 13 hits and 15 runs, manager Derek Shelton says the Twins offense is living up to its potential.
6: Yes and no. And the yes component is those guys, you know, were guys that were very integral in that. And then you look down at the bottom and you see the two kids at the bottom and you lengthen it out and the quality of their bats. I mean, one of the things that stood out to me in this game tonight is in the eighth inning, Kalen Culpepper hits a ground ball and gets an RBI because, you know, he busts his butt down the line and beats out a force play with Avi Baez, who's got one of the better arms in the game. So I think there's little things like that. But with the center of our lineup, when they're doing and having the consistency of the at-bats they have, I think it's shown why we've scored as many runs this year as we have.
4: The Miami Marlins beat the Kansas City Royals by a score of 6-3. Nick Lofton hit his seventh home run, and Carter Jensen hit an RBI double for Kansas City. The White Sox beat the Astros. The Twins remain 6.5 games out in the AL Central. The Twins are 3.5 games out in the wild card race. College volleyball last night, number 17, Florida beat Minnesota 3-1. And oh, by the way, the number 1 Nebraska Cornhuskers are coming to Brookings to play South Dakota State in volleyball tonight. South Dakota High School volleyball polls. Number 1 is Harrisburg with 11 first place votes. Number 2, O'Gorman. 3, Brandon Valley. 4, Sioux Falls, Lincoln. And 5, Watertown. In Class A, 9 first place votes for Del Rapids. They're 6-0. Number 2 is Sioux Falls Christian, followed by Dakota Valley, Clark Willow Lake, and St. Thomas More. In Class B, Chester is on top. Warner is number 2. Northwestern's number 3. 4 is Bennett County. And 5 is Coleman Egan. We went back to top 5 in the polls in volleyball. Come on. Yeah, they're still doing top 10 in Nebraska. Class A, number 1, Pavilion La Vista South is number 1. 2 is Elkhorn North. 3 is Lincoln North Star. 4 is Omaha Marion. And 5 is Millard North. In Class B, Norris is on top, followed by Waverly, Scott Catholic, Gretna, Lincoln Pius, Grand Iowa Northwest is number 6, and Columbus Lakeview is number 7. In Class C1 in Nebraska volleyball, Milford's on top, followed by Aurora, Concord, Omaha, Lincoln Lutheran, Malcolm, Pierce is number 6, Norfolk Catholic number 10. In Class C2, Centura is on top, followed by

0: Guardian Angel Central Catholic, Bergen Catholic, Lauren Concord Coleridge, Thayer Central, Stanton's number 7, Oakland Craig number 8, Humphrey Lindsay number 10. D1 Central Valley on top, followed by Amherst, Cambridge, Bloomfield, Dundee County, Stratton. Class D2, Sandhills, Thedford on top, followed by St. Mary's, Wynot, Mullen, and Meridian. 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

0: An intro.
1: I love it, Keith.
0: Is that right?
1: You know what? The highlight of my day is spending time with you. So this is awesome.
0: You're too kind. There you go, everybody. Thanks for tuning in. No, I tell you, this has been a busy place here today. A lot of questions again.
1: We are very busy.
0: Yeah.
1: It's awesome to see. Actually, the weather's cooperating a little bit. Nice breeze today. And boy, we're getting really engaged. Folks coming in. Great questions.
0: And we talked about that. We talked about the fact it's employees that are local people that are putting these things together. You can't beat that, right? Because you know your neighbor knows you, and hey, you know, if you got something good quality, share it, right?
1: It's 100%. Yeah, we sell through independent builders that live and work in the communities where you live.
0: Yes.
1: And I tell you, they care. They want to do good quality work. They want to make sure you're happy. And not here's the key. It's not just today. It's not just when the building gets built, but it's two years from now, or 5 years from now, or 10 years from now. Who do you call? It's nice to have that person you can count on.
0: Somebody that you can talk to. We have talked about throughout the show so far all the different colors. We've talked about the importance of the fasteners, things like that. What else can we talk about? There's some great programs out there, right?
1: There are a lot of great programs. I mean, just to be really specific about a program here, right?
0: Yeah.
1: We have a show special. You can, if you buy a building within 30 days of the show, you can get 5% off that building package. So
0: 5%.
1: If you're ready, I mean, if you've been thinking about a project and you're ready, now's actually a really good time. We know about some of the macroeconomic stuff that's happening in the market, you know, tariffs and those kinds of things. That puts additional pressures on that now is really a good time to buy.
0: I'm sure one of the big questions, Mark, is how in the world does the cost of lumber materials today compare to, say, a year ago?
1: Yeah, it's. I wish I had better news on that to report. No, seriously, I was just looking at that data, and I'll call it an average building, so this can vary, but roughly costs are up about 12% versus June of last year, so a little over a year. And that's unfortunate, right?
0: But it's
1: there are a lot of drivers to that, but that's kind of where we are with both lumber and then certainly steel. There have been a lot of pressures on steel.
0: Well, either way, get on in and here, save 5%. If they can't make it to the show, of course, we can check out your webpage, right?
1: WickBuildings.com. It will help you very easily learn more about us, but also connect to that independent local builder in your area.
0: Thanks so much for your partnership, Mark. Appreciate it.
1: Likewise. Thanks,
0: Keith. All right. Teaming up with our friends here at Wick Buildings at the Farm Progress Show for WNAX. I'm Keith Wunberg.
2: Okay. Thanks a lot, Keith. 570 WNAX. We are your big friend in the Midwest, and we got your 570 WNAX weather here. Colin Strombeck bringing it to you. 93 the high in Yankton. Heat index to 100 today. Sunny skies. Going to get to 87 in Mitchell, 82 in Watertown. Columbus and Norfolk getting to 93. Going to climb to 82 in Morris and 90 in Storm Lake. Tonight, Yankton's got partly cloudy skies, 72 the overnight low, 40% chance of showers and thunderstorms, mainly in the 1 to 4 a.m. time frame. And then tomorrow, 10% chance of showers and storms before 7 a.m. It's going to heat up to 95 under sunshine. Heat index to 102 tomorrow. It's going to get to a high temperature of 89 tomorrow in Brookings, 94 in Grand Island, 88 tomorrow in Worthington. Omaha will get to 98 tomorrow. Right now, we got some rain continuing. Southeast North Dakota, Foreman area in between Lisbon and Lamora and northwest of Combe. And then you got some rain in Minnesota. In the that part of Minnesota where you take a bite out of South Dakota, some of that area getting some rain there. 75 now in Glenwood with some rain between there and Benson and some rain south of Craigero Township. Getting into the weeds here. Algona, Iowa's got some thunder showers and rain north of Rockwell City. Some thunder shower activity there. Thunder showers in the Denison, Iowa area. Arcadia, Iowa also getting in on some showers. West Point and Scribner getting some rain in northeast Nebraska. Wisner area too. Got some rain west of Wilmot, South Dakota, hitting I-29. Currently 66 in Myrtle, 82 in Garrison, 80 in Madison, South Dakota, 82 right now in Ethan, 80 right now in Vermilion. Yankton's got 74. Mostly sunny skies. East winds at 8. Humidity is at 84% at WNAX.
3: 100% of its workforce as it looks to become simpler and faster. CEO Dara Khosrowshahi says this move will also allow it to invest in new growth opportunities and that it should not be connected to AI. Ford continues to

0: ramp up production of its F-Series pickup trucks as it tries to play catch-up after a fire at an aluminum plant put it behind schedule. Sales are currently off 10.9% year-over-year, but it says that an influx of new trucks will be arriving on dealer lots over the coming weeks and months. Ford produced over 57,000 units in August, its highest monthly production in 2 years. Wall Street stocks are rebounding and moving higher on Wednesday. The Dow Industrial Average is up more than 250 points. The NASDAQ is up more than 100. Meanwhile, West Texas crude is up 0.5% at almost $91 a barrel. And that is your money now.
1: Man, I love this place. I've been surfing here since I was a kid. Now, seeing my grandson out on the water, it means everything to me. Watching him and taking in the blue waves, the sea breeze, the blurry horizon?
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3: 570 WNAX, something they said in that ad reminded me to check fire.earnow.gov. You know, the smoke hasn't been as much of an issue this year as it was the last 2 or 3 years. Air quality is a little bit compromised right now in Omaha, Lincoln, and Grand Island, Des Moines, St. Joseph. It's in the yellow, so for most of it, it's going to be okay. Green everywhere else. You got, let's see, 1, 2, 3, 4 layers of smoke right now in Omaha, Lincoln, Des Moines, and St. Joseph at this time. Well, finishing up on the hazardous weather outlook for central and north central South Dakota, there's a 10 to 20% chance for some isolated showers and storms developing this evening and overnight into Thursday morning. While no severe weather is anticipated, these stronger storms could produce pea-sized hail and wind gusts up to 50 miles an hour. An isolated shower and storm development will be possible Thursday afternoon into the evening. While no severe weather is anticipated, these stronger storms could produce pea-sized hail and wind gusts up to 50 miles per hour. Okay, so last night I went out to the Missouri River in Yankton and I shot some video of that epic lightning that was hitting Crofton, northeast Nebraska, out by the state park where the lake is, west of Yankton, and also, further west of there. Oh, Bonham County. And, it was pretty amazing lightning. And then I shot this video and I said, I believe we're within minutes of the city of Yankton being in a severe thunderstorm warning. And then a little bit later, I got a little spooked. It got pretty windy and the lightning was getting closer. I'm like, okay, I better hightail it for home. So I did. And then on the way home, I hear the EAS warning perfectly timed during the Twins game as they were right as they were going to break. It was awesome. And then, I don't know, 14 minutes after the severe thunderstorm, about 14 minutes after a tornado warning hit eastern Yankton County, I heard it was southeastern Yankton County. I heard the warning go off, the fire signal or the tornado warning in Yankton. And then I looked at the National Weather Service sources we have, and I'm like, why are they blowing the tornado warning signal? The tornado warning doesn't impact the city of Yankton. Of course, that tornado warning signal we got in Yankton, I've lived many places around the country. I've heard warning signals that are a lot less loud and annoying than that. So, I don't know, maybe that covers the entire county. I don't know. Why were they blowing that thing last night? Because the tornado warning, first of all, it was late. It was like 14 minutes late, and that didn't impact. Was there some other emergency that I didn't hear about? Maybe I'm speaking out of pure ignorance, but I couldn't figure out what that warning signal was for. Anyway. Keith Lundberg, are you there, or is it Danielle Drotzman?
4: It's Danielle.
3: Okay. Well, I could have cracked a joke with Keith. He and I would have had fun with that, but I'll save that for next time.
4: There you go.
3: All right. Well, Danielle Drotzman, she is full of knowledge, and she's going to bring you the market update here on WNAX.
4: Yeah, taking a look here if you're live at 55. This update is being brought to you by Valley Ag Supply. Taking a look on your livestock side, first with live cattle, October is down at

0: $1.45 at 210.62. December down 95 cents at 212.42. February down 72 cents at 214.20. And April down 47 cents at 216.17. Taking a look at feeder cattle, September is down 92 cents at 319.52. October down 25 cents at 315.15. November up 45 cents at 308.97. And January up 90 cents at 301.70. Taking a look at lean hogs, October is up 25 cents at 83.90. December is up 32 cents at 74.32. February up 40 cents at 76.67. And April up 42 cents at 82.42. Taking a look on your grain side, September corn, that is up a quarter at 521 3/4. December is down 3/4 at 545 1/4. March is down a quarter at 560. September soybeans up 2.5 cents at 1309 1/4. November is down 0.5 cent at 1317 1/4. January is down 3/4 at 332 even. Soybean meal, September up 50 cents at 342.50. October is up 30 cents at 346. December is up 20 cents at 352.70. Soybean oil, September is down 91 points at 71.46. October down 96 points at 71.49. December is down 89 points at 71.74. Chicago wheat, September is up 2 1/4 at 765. December up 2.5 cents at 784 3/4. March is up 3 3/4 at 801 even. Kansas City wheat, September down 4 3/4 at 821. December is up 2 3/4 at 848. March is up 2 cents at 860 1/2. Minneapolis wheat, September up 1/4 at 755 3/4. December is up 5 cents at 781. March up 4 3/4 at 799. Oat trade today, December down 8 cents at 373 1/2. March is down 8 1/4 at 387. That is...
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4: 570 WNAX, a block party going on in Wausau, Nebraska on Saturday at Evangelical Covenant Church. 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
1: The Ford F-150. It doesn't just raise the bar. It is the bar. It's 11 o'clock.
2: It's day five of deliberations. I'm Lisa Brady, Fox News. The jury back behind closed doors in Massachusetts, where Lindsay Clancy is charged with murder in the deaths of her three young children and is using an insanity defense. Defense attorney Kevin Reddington telling reporters,
3: "Let's see what they do today. They've been obviously incredibly hardworking, and we'll see how it works out today."
2: The jury continuing its work after telling the judge they were deadlocked yesterday. In the same courtroom today, a woman was arraigned on charges related to the jury.
4: 56-year-old Dawn White is the woman who was arrested here yesterday afternoon for allegedly trying to take pictures of jurors as they were leaving the courtroom. She is charged with one count of aggravated intimidation of a witness or jurors.
2: Fox's Nate Foy at the courthouse in Plymouth. Light could face up to 20 years in prison if convicted. She was released after the arraignment, agreeing not to release any photos or videos of jurors and the judge ordering her to stay away. If you drive, you go back to jail. That message from a judge in Florida to golfer Tiger Woods in court earlier today to accept a plea deal for a car crash in March, originally charged with driving under the influence and refusal to submit to a blood alcohol test, pleading no contest today to reckless driving and a testing count. His license now suspended for 5 years.
5: This marks his second DUI arrest. Back in 2017, Woods fell asleep behind the wheel of his running car at 3 a.m. A toxicology report found pain medications in his system. At that time, he pled guilty to reckless driving, but his license was not suspended. So now, for the first time, he won't be getting behind the wheel.
2: Fox's Dana Marie McNichol. The prosecutor denies any special treatment, telling reporters in this year's case it would be difficult to prove DUI because Woods had built up a tolerance to pain medication. The remnants of Tropical Storm Edward still posing a flood threat for parts of Texas a day after landfall in Louisiana. 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
2: Central Command says the U.S. military does not target civilians, as Iran claims civilians were killed and injured at a wedding party during U.S. strikes yesterday.
8: According to CENTCOM, U.S. forces targeted air defense sites along with radar systems, maritime capabilities, and mine-laying boats belonging to the Iranian regime. We do know President Trump told Fox News if they do respond, they'll be hit much harder. The Iranians did end up responding to the U.S. strikes by launching 13 ballistic missiles at U.S. forces in Jordan. They also targeted the UAE, Kuwait, Bahrain, and Iraq with missiles and drones.
2: Fox's Trey Yingst in Tel Aviv. U.S. officials say there are no casualties from the Iranian strikes. Meantime, as an economic pressure campaign continues, President Trump is denying reports of trying to force Iran back to the negotiating table. President Trump wants the Senate to confirm a new Navy secretary.
9: The president is nominating Hung Cao to serve as Secretary of the Navy. Cao has been acting Navy Secretary for the past 4 months, overseeing the Pentagon's program to ramp up shipbuilding. In a social media post, President Trump calls Cao a true warrior and is urging quick Senate confirmation. Cao's nomination comes amid turnover among the military's civilian leadership. Army Secretary Dan Driscoll offered his resignation this week following the ouster of several top Army generals. President Trump has not yet named a nominee to fill that vacancy. At the White House, Jared Halpern, Fox News.
2: After a Trump executive order, Apple Maps is now calling Lake Ontario Lake America, following a similar change by Google.
10: But the change stops at the border. Canadian users still see Lake Ontario, and Canada has rejected the new name. Google says users outside

0: The U.S. and Canada will see both names. And one map maker is sitting this one out. MapQuest says it's sticking with Lake Ontario.
1: Fox's Matt Murphy. Stocks are higher. The Dow's up 258.

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2: 5 minutes after 11 o'clock Wednesday morning, on our way today to a high of around 93, heat index going to get up to around 100. It'll be plenty warm, although it's going to be warmer tomorrow. Now, there's a chance of rain overnight tonight, predominantly after midnight. Probably 1 to 4 is when the best odds are going to be. That's going to be tapering off once we hit tomorrow morning, and then it's going to get sunny and toasty. 95, heat index 102. That's what's in the forecast. If you have to be working outside, keep that in mind. The rest of the week, 90s, right through the weekend. Labor Day itself, 1 in 3 chance of rain and a high of 88. We'll have a more in-depth look at your weather coming up in just a few minutes. A Cedar Rapids man is in the Linn County Jail, accused of sexually assaulting and impregnating a 15-year-old girl. 33-year-old Jeremy Johnson is facing 2 counts of third-degree sexual abuse of a minor. Now, both of those are Class C felonies under Iowa law. According to court documents, the girl reported the case in July to the Child Protection Center. Investigators say she told them the assault happened in April at Johnson's apartment. The criminal complaint states that the girl told investigators Johnson gave her a marijuana gummy when she was already intoxicated. She said that she woke up the next morning, half undressed, and told investigators that Johnson was the only person who could have impregnated her. Investigators reviewed text messages that they say showed Johnson and the girl had engaged in sexual acts. Johnson was booked on Monday. He's being held on a $50,000 bond. His preliminary hearing is scheduled for September 10th. And the demand for water across parts of South Dakota, Iowa, and Minnesota continues to climb. The Lewis and Clark Regional Water System set a new single-day delivery record this past summer, pumping nearly 39 million gallons of Missouri River water on July 17th. Now, that milestone comes as communities that are served by the regional water system continue to grow and demand for the product increases. Executive Director Troy Larson says that they're already moving forward with a major expansion project that is going to boost capacity from the current levels that allowed 39 million gallons in a day up to a level that will handle 60 million gallons per day. But he says planning is already underway for the next phase after that.
3: So what we're building now will get us to 60 million gallons a day, but we need to look at what do we need for the next 40 years from 2030 to 2070. And that's what this feasibility will study, will look at.
2: Now, Larson says long-term projections show the system is eventually going to need an additional 95 million gallons of daily capacity. That's beyond the planned 60 million gallon expansion they're in the middle of working on now. Lewis and Clark currently supplies treated Missouri River water to 20 member cities and rural water systems in South Dakota, Iowa, and Minnesota. From the WNAX Newsroom, I'm Tim Borman.
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2: Today kicks off day two of Farm Progress. I'm Danielle Drotzman with your Farm News Update. We have been in Boone, Iowa yesterday, today, and we'll be here tomorrow for Farm Progress Show, September 1st through 3rd. So if you're in the area, make sure to stop by. We have the truck giveaway box here. You can sign up and get registered. We'll also be in Purple Wave Auction, their booth. They have a box over there. You can get signed up there, technically in two spots this year. So if you're in the area, make sure to stop by. We'd love to say hi and see you. But tonight, Farm Progress actually has some entertainment, and visiting here today with Matt Youngman. He is the show director for Farm Progress.
3: Show opens at 8 and closes at 4. We've got a special concert going on Wednesday night, so we're gonna let everybody that's at the show on Wednesday stick around until dark, and we have a concert leading up to a drone show. We're gonna fly 1,000 lit drones sponsored by John Deere, Titan Tire, and Van Wall Equipment. They've got a special event going for Wednesday night.
2: Very cool. Yeah, and I did see you guys have some entertainment coming. So I guess who exactly is coming on Wednesday night?
3: So it's Tyler Ripton Band leading in to Jason Brown, who's a local Iowa Nashville recording artist. And then we'll have pyrotechnics at dark, and then the drone light show. And so it's going to be kind of a fun tailgate atmosphere here at the show.
2: What will we see at the show this year?
3: It takes about a square mile to put the show on, between a 90-acre static exhibit area and 200 acres of parking, and then 350 acres of field demonstrations. We'll have about 550 exhibitors, the blue chip exhibitors, all the big players are here. Corporate representation, so you're talking to, you know, maybe the engineers that design the piece of equipment that you're looking at, or corporate supported folks here in terms of the exhibits. And it's been around since 1953, so we're next time we're here in Boone will be the 75th anniversary of the show.
2: With your Farm News Update, I'm Danielle Drotzman.
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6: 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Okay, Vikings fans, who wants to come and watch the Vikings host the Chicago/Chicagoland/Indiana/Hammond Bears, whatever they're going to go by this year? 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Our bus trip for the home opener against the Green Bay Packers is sold out. And we also are going to Kansas City to watch the Kansas City Chiefs host the Denver Broncos, opening night of Monday Night Football. 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
7: 570 WNAX weather. Colin Strombeck here. Yankton's going to be baking today. 93, the temperature, and a heat index of 100. Sunshine. Huron's getting to 86. Ainsworth to 89. Denison to 91. Minneapolis and Fargo topping out at 84. Tonight, Yankton dropping to 72. Partly cloudy. Got a 40% chance of showers and thunderstorms to wake you up between 1 and 4 a.m. And to keep you awake, 10% chance of showers and storms before 7 a.m. Otherwise, sunny tomorrow, 95 in a heat index of 102. Tomorrow, topping out at 89 in Brookings, Morris at 86, Piers getting to 93, Norfolk to 92, Storm Lake will top out at 90. Just scattered showers in North Dakota and Minnesota. North Dakota's got some in the southeast between Judd, Dickey, and Edgeley. Just light showers there. And a light shower east of Milan in western Minnesota. The bulk of the rain activity right now in Iowa. Estherville's getting some light thunder showers now. And you got those thunder showers continuing in between Hampton, Mason City, Clarion, Algona, and Fort Dodge. Rockwell City area getting some rainfall. Carroll and Denison continuing to get some showers. And then we go across into Nebraska, not far southwest of Carroll and Denison. You got some rain at Craig and Scribner, east of Wisner right now. And you also have some rain showers north of there in between Pender, Bancroft, Rosalie area. Macklin's getting rain, and it's 78 degrees. In South Dakota, we got a temperature of 86 right now. Beersford, it's currently 80 degrees. In Scotland, Tyndall's got 79 degrees. It is 75 up in Aberdeen, 78 right now in Kimball. Yankton has 78, east winds at 7, humidity 76%. Lots of sunshine, a few high clouds, just a light breeze at 570 WNAX. Well, we got the Live Assist Ag News intro playing there, but there's no farm feature loaded. Are you guys doing this live? Do a little live on-air producing here. Apparently not. Okay, well, we'll get back to that crew. We got a live remote broadcast coming up here from Boone, Iowa in just a bit on 570 WNAX.
8: He's not a trained meteorologist.
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7: Okay, I have not yet refuted that, but I will tell you, I have never eaten a red candle. In fact, I've never eaten any kind of candle. 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
10: Good morning. Time for a check of news on the Wolf. It's Wednesday morning. We're in the 8 o'clock hour.
7: Oh, no, it's not time for a check of news on the Wolf. Apparently, we're getting our peanut butter in our ketchup here. What you talking about, Willis? I don't know why that's coming up here. That's supposed to be on our sister station, 104.1 The Wolf. We are migrating from one automation system to another. I'm on the old one here in the AM studio. We're still on the old one in the FM, but we have a guy here from the company where we're bringing in the new automation system. We're getting everything all configured and

0: Yeah, well, apparently something got misconfigured there. So we'll get back to you on that one. 570 WNAX. Let's hear from Fox.
1: I'm Susan Lee, and this is the Fox Business Report.
2: Chevron is planning to double its oil production in Venezuela and will invest more than $7 billion over the next 5 years. The plan follows a U.S. deal with Venezuela to secure control of oil reserves. Brent crude, the global benchmark for oil, has topped $95 a barrel. Oil prices have been rising since the U.S. and Iran exchanged fresh strikes this week. Interest rates on government bonds are higher as investors anticipate higher inflation. Investors are increasingly pricing in an interest rate hike from the Federal Reserve at its meeting this month. Dell Technology shares are rallying after an upbeat quarter on demand for its servers used in AI data centers. Dell is raising expectations for the year. That's your Fox Business Report. I'm Jenny Cosolda. Invested in you.
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0: 570 WNAX. I've got Keith Lundberg on the microphone there in Boone, Iowa. I was just talking to him on the phone. You probably heard him on speakerphone. We're trying to get things. Manipulate the schedule here.
5: Yeah, you guys are busy putting in a new software system at the station, so you're messing around. And we're just out here at the Farm Progress Show enjoying our time. You ought to be out here, Colin. There's a lot of cool things that I think you'd like.
0: Well, like what?
5: You name it. It's out here. Hey, if you want to find out about machinery, Danielle put it this way yesterday. She goes, I think there's like 10 miles of John Deere equipment out here.
0: Wow.
5: Not quite 10 miles, but it's the lot. You got Case IH. You got New Holland out here. You've got all the other different companies going on. But there is just a lot. We have teamed up with the folks at the Farm Progress Show. Now, these are the folks that also put together Husker Harvest Days. Now, we will be with them as well. That is coming up in Grand Island, Nebraska on September 15th, 16th, 17th. We'll be working with those folks. They have been stopping by, talking a little bit about the different programs. I had a chance to visit with the Hefty family. Darren and Brian Hefty, along with their nephew Zach, is here. They're putting on some really cool programs, talking about agronomy. So I had a chance to visit and spend some time with them guys here this morning, part of their program. That was kind of interesting. But again, a lot of things going on that you can ride and drive equipment. You can actually get out and combine some corn. And then when you're done with that, get in a tractor, do some tillage. It's things like that that they have, not only here in Boone, Iowa, but they also have that ability at Husker Harvest Day. So we're looking forward to that. So, Colin, again, if you're looking for it, if you can't find it here at Farm Progress Show, then you're just not looking very hard. They have so many different seminars going on. If you'd like to find out more information, check them out at farmprogressshow.com. farmprogressshow.com, and they will have all the agenda up there, things about what's going on, some live streaming, things like that. And of course, we can't forget to mention we're here at the WIC buildings, teaming up with our partners. We have this beautiful F-150 pickup that we're giving away. Danielle and Matt just had a chance to visit with one of the gals that won our FFA scholarships here from Iowa. She stopped in, they took some pictures, all that. So yeah, stop in, say hi, and we'll go from there. So Colin, there you go. There's a lot going on at the Farm Progress Show. Well, for Radio 570. I'm Keith Lundberg. There you go. Yeah, right on.
0: I'm Keith Lundberg. I have on the schedule, you got a 11:21 Farm Progress interview. What's happening with that?
5: Yeah, that's what I just told you all about, what's going on here. Oh. They've been stopping by. They didn't have anybody here at the moment, so okay. I just made stuff up.
0: Yeah, you're pretty good at that.
5: That's what it's all. Yeah, thanks.
0: Hey, Keith, that's a lot of great. Yeah. That's a lot of great information, Keith.
5: Yeah, it's a lot of information. Yes,
0: you see what I did there? Because that's one of your favorite.
5: I did. Yeah. I appreciate the information. That's a lot. All right. I'm going to send it back to you. Hey, we've got markets coming up pretty soon. Are you interested to see what's going on with them?
0: Of course.
5: We're going to take a peek at them in about 6 minutes.
0: Okay. All right. Keith Lundberg.
5: All right, see ya.
0: Yes, sir. The one and only Keith Lundberg, our farm director here at 570 WNAX. All right. Well, we got the markets at the bottom of the hour. We also have sports and news coming up this hour as well. On your big friend of the Midwest, Radio 570 WNAX.
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4: Ogemeyer Hybrids is hosting a field day today in Freeman, South Dakota. I'm Danielle Drotzman with your WNAX Farm News Update. Visiting here today with Kevin Holsworth. He is a Hogemeyer farmer dealer. So, Kevin, thank you for joining us on WNAX. And how are you today?
5: I am really good.
4: Perfect. Well, Kevin, you are a Hogemeyer farmer dealer. So maybe just fill us in on, you know, what exactly that is and what you do.
5: So I started this roughly around 2009, the seed company approached me and said that they would like our family to step up and maybe sell more seed in order to get those benefits. And that's where I stepped in, and it kind of snowballed from there. It's just grown year after year since then.
4: Gotcha. Why do you think Hogemeyer maybe stands out from other dealers?
5: Product stands for itself. It every year are bringing out new products and new hybrids that are outperforming the old ones, and the drought tolerance is by far just accelerating every year, and that's what we're looking for. Obviously, we are stressed for rain out here, so it's been interesting to watch the progress in that over the last decade.
4: Yeah, for sure. And like, you know, this year was kind of a drought year, like you mentioned. So, I mean, from what you've seen like your hybrids perform pretty well this year?
5: In spots. It's depending on where you got the rain, I guess. Right here at our farm, we're just sitting at little over 8 inches of rain, so not very much. Some fields are looking better than others, but yeah, it's really impressive to see how far they've came, because like I said, a decade ago we would really have nothing, and these hybrids are really pushed it this year. So
4: And what areas do you cover?
5: A lot of eastern Hutchinson County in South Dakota. I go over to the Parker area, and so that's basically a big area of my territory, I guess.
4: Hogemeyer Hybrids does have a field day, I guess, here on Wednesday, September 2nd. So will you be there?
5: Yes, I will be present, me and my whole family. So.
4: Gotcha. So just, are you going to be there just to answer questions? And I guess, what's kind of the purpose of the field day?
5: Just to show the customers products. Obviously, we provide a meal. It's catered by Meridian Corner, where they bring Chiswick. And so it's a day where we can reflect on products and also just treat the customers.
4: And Hogemeyer Hybrids is also celebrating a 90th anniversary this year, so that's got to be pretty special too.
5: Yeah, that's huge. That's just dedication right there. These people at Hogemeyer are wonderful to work with. They have been for the entire time I've been there. And every time I have a question, it's answered or they find it, and they are on the ball.
4: And for Wednesday, do we need to like register or anything, or just we can show up when we can?
5: No, just show up. It starts at 5 o'clock, so meal is at 6.
4: Perfect. And then with that, I guess if somebody would want to learn just more information about Hogemeyer or, you know, contact you, how can they do that?
5: So obviously they can look in the website. website. Otherwise, they can call me directly.
4: Again, Hogemeyer Hybrids is hosting a field day near Freeman, South Dakota today. The event starts at 5, ends at 8 p.m., and the meal will be at 6. You'll be able to see some of the hybrids at work in the field and be able to visit with agronomists and

0: dealers for Hogemeyer and ask them your questions. This Freeman Field Day is also part of Hogemeyer's year-long 90th anniversary celebration in the Western Corn Belt. And that's Kevin Holdsworth, a Hogemeyer farmer dealer. With your WNAX Farm News Update, I'm Danielle Drotzman.
1: 570 WNAX, and we go to another part of the WNAX Farm Department. That would be Keith Lundberg, who's got a market update. Good morning, Keith.
2: Hey, thank you so much, sir. Yeah, looking at the livestock trade here this morning, we are seeing some pressure on the live cattle, feeder cattle market. Lean hogs, we are seeing some two-sided trade here so far. Over on the grain side, we are starting to see some strength now with soybeans, corn, and on the wheat market. Good morning, everyone. I'm Keith Lundberg with a look at your late morning markets. 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Looking at the livestock trade, we find October live cattle, they're down $2.50 at $209.62. December down $1.90 at $211.47. February down $1.47 to $213.45. April down $1.30 at $215.35. And June down $1.42 at $210.27. Feeder cattle market, September down $2.57 at $317.77. October down $2.02 at $313.37. November down $1.05 at $307.47. January down 60 cents at $300.22. While March is down 22 at $297.67. Lean hog trade, we've seen some teeter-tottering, some two-sided trade thus far. Right now, October lean hogs are steady, 83.65. December up 12 cents, 74.12. February up 25, 76.52. April up 30 cents, 82.30. While May is up 25 at 86.65. It's time to check in here this morning with John Heimberg, Total Farm Marketing, based out of West Bend, Wisconsin. And John, always nice to have you on here, sir. And looking at the cattle trade, wow, we started out today a little bit higher right now, making our way lower once again. I know there's just a lot of news to digest going out there within the cattle industry.
3: I think some of the biggest thing going on in that cattle market right now is just to the money flow. You know, we just can't seem to get any movement higher in this market. Really was watching today's trade, like the start of the session on that October contract. We did get to 213.40. Here we are now pushing $4 off that high, and now within 50 cents of the low from just a handful of days ago. That low was 209.52.5. So we kind of need to hold here in that regard. So watching, one thing I do like right now, a little bit of a trend up higher in retail values last couple of days. Firmer again at midday today, 382 in those choice carcasses. But the cash market needs to find some stability. That's going to be, I think, the biggest focus to get any type of a rally or any type of upward movement back in this cattle market is going to be the direction of cash. So we'll have to watch that. Feeder cattle following suit again, just still seeing that negative pressure in the front end of the contracts. Some of that again tied to the fact corn's recovered nicely off its lows this morning. Just, I think, keeps a little bit of pressure on that feeder cattle market. Plus, again, those charts still just look a little soft. Hogs, at least hanging in there. Didn't like the retail values today, but cash market seems to be finding some footing. Direct cash is trending a little bit higher here the last couple of days. So hopefully that hog market's had a nice little recovery, but hopefully it can hang in here and finish positive today.
2: You got it. All right, hold on tight, sir. Over on the grain side, kind of same story. We started out lower this morning. Now everything is turning a little bit higher. December corn up 1.25 at 547. March up 1.5, 561. May up 1.75, 568. July up 2 at 570. November soybeans are steady at 1317. March up 1 penny at 1338. May up 2 at 1342. While July is up 3 cents at 1344. Soybean meal market, October is down $1.20 a ton, 344.50. December down $1.10, 351.50. Soybean oil market, October down 99 points, 71.48. December down 95 at 71.68. On the wheat front, starting out Chicago, December up 2 cents at 7.84. March up 3.

0: 3.75 at 8.01. May up 5 cents now at 8.08. Kansas City, December, that's up 4 cents at 8.49. March up 4 at 8.64, and May up 4.5 at 8.66. Minneapolis, December wheat, that's up 9.75, 7.86. March up 9.5 at $8.03. Looking at the oat market, a little bit lower yet this morning. December down 7.5 cents at 3.74. Again, visiting this morning with John Heinberg, Total Farm Marketing, based out of West Bend, Wisconsin. And John, we had another splash sale here overnight. 202,000 metric tons of soybeans going out the door to China. We've been watching that. We had a strong day yesterday on the grain side of things. Started lower, higher now. Your take this morning?
1: Yeah, you know, we had a little bit of a pullback on the overnight session. Some of that may be just we were pretty elevated, pretty aggressive move yesterday, and we just saw some profit taking, maybe saw some farmers selling as we challenged that 550 area on December corn on the overnight session. So there's some things that could have just pushed that market a little bit lower at that time frame. In my mind, it was pretty much just a money flow. Let's go retest yesterday's levels. In terms of support, we went back, tested $13 on November beans. That held nicely. We took December corn back down to 536. We tested that and that 535 area. That held nicely. Then it looked like we kind of poked around 540 for a while, and we just saw buyers step in. Now, like you said, trending a little bit higher on the day. Same thing even in that wheat market. You know, a pretty good day there yesterday. Just holding some really good support, 785 December on Chicago wheat, $8 on the March contract. So the close could be kind of key there in that regard. Now, obviously, one of the biggest things we're working on, you've talked about that Chinese business. We continue to see good business coming from China. At least the Chinese sales were up to about 33%, somewhere in that window, of that 25 million metric ton target. Now, that's just the Chinese purchases. There's obviously a pile of unknown destinations, which a good portion of those are right. Probably Chinese purchases as well out there. So the close will be fairly key today. Really kind of watching this finishing weather for beans. Really hot in the bottom half of this corn belt, and I'm starting to hear some chatter of things aren't holding together, and we saw that maybe a little bit in those crop ratings on Monday.
0: Yeah, and we've heard some early harvest going on, primarily what, Indiana, maybe Kentucky, some of that. Have you heard from any of your clients about some of those areas at all, John?
1: I haven't heard anything through that area yet, okay. But obviously they are rolling. You know, biggest thing too, market could be choppy in here. We got a 3-day weekend coming. Maybe the market may not want to put itself out there too aggressively going into the Labor Day holiday. So that might be something we're just seeing as a little bit of a grind here with a market that still has a bias to the upside if those yields don't come together.
0: I know on the outside world, John, they're talking a lot about interest rates, possibility we could see an increase, you know, that kind of news. Anything out there that you're watching today as far as some of the outside markets?
1: You know, I think a big piece of this, too, what's going on in the energy space, the individual pieces besides crude oil, diesel, gasoline. You know, there's some concerns there. Obviously, we had a big move in crude oil last couple of days, get back above the $90 barrel in October. You know, so that's something I guess we're going to have to watch and how that impacts things. That whole interest rate chatter and how it plays out with the U.S. dollar is going to still be a continued big piece of it. Obviously, you know, dollar has been in a downslide, which should be helping out those commodities. So that's going to be something we want to watch.
0: There you go. Appreciate the added information as always, John. You have a great day. Thank you so much.
1: Sounds good. Have a great day, everyone.
0: All right. Thanks so much. 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From the Farm Progress Show, Boone, Iowa, for Radio 570, I'm Keith Weinberg.
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0: 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Don't be a statistic. 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
3: News. I'm Gianna Gelosi. As the jury deliberates for a fifth day, a woman who was arrested for trying to take pictures of the jury in the Lindsey Clancy trial has been arraigned.
4: 56-year-old Dawn Light is the woman who was arrested here yesterday afternoon for allegedly trying to take pictures of jurors as they were leaving the courtroom. She is charged with one count of aggravated intimidation of a witness or jurors.
3: Fox's Nate Foy, Tiger Woods, has pleaded no contest to a reckless driving charge in Florida. He was arrested in March after a rollover crash near his home on Jupiter Island and was initially charged with DUI. Prosecutor Tom Bagadol.
5: Mr. Woods admitted to his actions. He admitted to driving, reckless driving.
3: The pro golfer agreed to pay a $1,000 fine and accept a 5-year suspension of his license. 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

Morning from the WNAX newsroom. I'm Tim Borman. These are stories we're working on to bring you over the noon hour today. South Dakota authorities say that they got a man accused of abducting a 15-year-old girl from Wyoming. How'd they get him? Yep, license plate reader camera networks. They do work. We're going to talk about it. The U.S. House has voted to keep the federal government funded through December 11th, 370-48. That was a bill that was first passed by the Senate. Iowa Republican Congresswoman Ashley Hinson has some comments on that one. And in Nebraska, the two guys running for senator, incumbent Pete Ricketts and independent challenger Dan Osborne, squared off in a televised debate last night in Grand Island at the Nebraska State Fair. We've got answers from each of the candidates to one particular question. We'll

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0: WNAX Sports Update. The demolition of Detroit, day two, by the Minnesota Twins. The Twins blew out the Tigers for the second straight night, 15-2, even worse than the first night. Cody Clemens homered in the bottom of the first for the Twins. Royce Lewis homered in the bottom of the sixth inning for Minnesota.
1: Fly ball hit well to center field. Long run, track, wall, out of here. Get hot, Royce Lewis, three-run homer. And the Twins now lead 7-1.
0: Dan Gladden with the call on Twins Radio. Brian Jeffers hit his third home run in 2 days, also in the sixth. Lewis says the Twins offense is riding high currently.
2: Yeah, I mean, it feels like just baseball. You know, our lineup was number one in baseball for a long time. It's hard to stay number one no matter what you're doing stats-wise in this league and in this game. And so it comes in waves. And I could tell that as a team, we were all kind of just like in that downward wave. And it's going to be really nice to go into this final stretch and everyone's starting to get hot. I mean, you see, you know, what Jeffers started doing yesterday and now it goes into today with another homer. Cody, obviously the same thing. Brooks has been, you know, steady Eddie all year. Same with Keyshaw. I mean, this lineup's so dangerous. And it's 1-9. You know, you got young top 10 prospects batting 8th and 9th in your lineup. That says a lot about how deep you are as a team. And, you know, we're still waiting for our superstar to come back. So I can't wait to see that happen as well. And I think it's a lot more positive than negative right now.
0: The Miami Marlins beat the Kansas City Royals 6-3. Nick Lofton hit a 7th home run. Carter Jensen an RBI double for KC. The White Sox beat the Astros. The Twins remain 6.5 games out in the AL Central. The Twins are 3.5 games out in the AL Wild Card race. College volleyball last night, number 17 Florida beat Minnesota 3-1. Number 1 Nebraska. The Cornhuskers coming to Brookings to play South Dakota State. That's tonight at 7. Yesterday, we looked at the South Dakota High School football polls. Today, let's look at the Nebraska polls. In the highest class, Class A, top one, Omaha Westside, followed by Millard South, Millard North, Omaha North, and Papillion La Vista South. Number 10 is Bellevue West, 0-1. They lost to South Dakota's top-rated, top-level team, Brandon Valley, by a score of 10-7. Class B, Waverly's on top, followed by Gretna East, Norris, Gretna, and Scottsbluff. In Class C1, it's Ashland Greenwood on top, followed by Sydney, Lakeview, Pierce, and Boys Town. In C2, Grand Island Central Catholic's on top, followed by Cedar Catholic, Bergen Catholic, Utan, and Malcolm. Ord is number 6, Gothenburg's 8, Norfolk Catholic is number 9. In 8-man 1, Sandy Creek on top, followed by Crofton, Ravenna, Johnson Brock, and Exeter Milligan Friend. Harlington Newcastle 6, Stanton is 7, Pender is 9. In 8-man 2, Howells Dodge on top, followed by Shelby Rising City, North Platte St. Patrick's, Aquinas Catholic, and Neely Oakdale. In 8-man 3, it's Central Valley. Number 2 is Lawrence Nelson, followed by Twin Loops, St. Mary's, Archangels. Wausau is 6, Burwell is 7, Why Not's number 10. In the 6-man in Nebraska, Garden County, followed by Southwest, Wallace, Stewart, and McCool Junction. Some of these schools are so small in South Dakota, maybe we ought to do 6-man football in South Dakota. Okay, I'm opening up another can of worms. Colin Strombeck, WNAX Sports. Yeah, I think we have enough classes in South Dakota High School football right now. I'm just saying.

0: time.
1: So questions, shed sizes, things like that, anything particular that's common? I know everybody's different, right?
0: It is. Yes, everybody is different. That's one of the really cool things about WIC is, mm-hmm. is we can build and customize the building to your specific needs. But I will tell you, buildings continue to get bigger. I was in a conversation this morning. It started out at an 80 wide. We ended up at 100 wide.
1: Oh, wow.
0: At the farmer saying, you know what, this makes the most sense for me. We can produce those 100 wide trusses right in our plant and get that out to your job site. So very flexible in what we can do, and we build to the customer's needs.
1: When you start talking something that length and that width, I'm looking at the ones we have here, I mean, that just means you've got to put those structures, these things, these fasteners have got to be good.
0: Yeah, no, that's exactly. I mean, the building has to be engineered correctly. And obviously the strength of the materials you use plays into that,
1: big time.
0: Into the engineering that goes into the building. We actually, you mentioned fasteners. We've talked a little bit about that, but we screw or fasten all of the structural connections in our buildings today. And that's not everybody does that. 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We started that about 3 years ago. And it adds to the strength of the building.
1: It's got to.
0: 50 to 100% stronger, all those connections because of those fasteners that we use.
1: I know you have a show special going on here. 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You can get
0: That's correct.
1: If you can't make it to the show, shame on you. 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That will get you in the right direction.
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1: Mark, you are awesome. You're not here with us tomorrow, but thank you again from our hearts here at WNAX for your hospitality, allowing us to be a partner of yours within the building. So thank you so much. Appreciate that.
0: It's always fun. We appreciate the partnership,
1: Keith. All right. Sounds great. That is Mark with WIC Buildings, our partner here at the Farm Show, which is, by the way, The Farm Progress Show. Yeah, that's where we're at. I had to think there for a minute. No, I did not. On the road today for WNAX, I'm Keith Lundberg.
2: 570 WNAX weather. Colin Strombeck in the broiling weather of Yankton. 93 the high today. Sunshine heat index to 100 degrees. Sioux Falls getting 88. Sioux City to 92. Brookings going to top out at 85. In Aberdeen, 84. Grand Island gets to 94. Esterville to 87. Marshall to 82. Tonight, Yankton dropping to 72. Partly cloudy. 40% chance of showers and storms 1 to 4 a.m. And then a 10% chance of storms before 7 a.m. tomorrow. 95 and sunny tomorrow. Heat index to 102. 98 the high tomorrow in Omaha. Columbus getting to 93. Ainsworth to 91. Watertown to 87. And Worthington to 88. Right now around the region, 81 in Canby, Minnesota. Hendricks and Montevideo are 78. Mankato, Minnesota's got 81. Rain continues. Some of that has creeped across the Minnesota border. The Iowa-Minnesota border around Ceylon, Minnesota. Armstrong to Esterville. You got a long, almost like a the shape of a long hot dog, but it's all wrinkled up like you get in the gas stations. That's the shape of those of that thunder shower between those two towns. You got a whole bunch of rain around Mason City, New Hampton, Iowa. Thunder showers in the middle of that. And that stretches out to Clarion, Eagle Grove, Dakota City, Fort Dodge area getting some rain showers. And you got rain showers in the Denison and Carroll areas down to Audubon and now the Takema area of Nebraska getting a little rain shower as well. You had some rain around O'Neill. Looks like that has tapered off. It's 79 now in Watertown, 78 in Castlewood, South Dakota, 80 right now in Kimball, 72 in Woonsocket, 85 now in Sioux Falls, 91 degrees in Dimock. It's 87 in Mitchell, and it's currently 83 in Menno. In Yankton at the Northland Forest.
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1: Studio 570 WNAX. We're sitting at 84 degrees. And the big friend in the Midwest, 570 WNAX.
2: I'm Dr. Justin Wubin. Growing up as a small-town farm kid from Spencer, South Dakota, I never expected that my life would become focused on helping people with peripheral neuropathy. 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Burning, numbness, and tingling. And like many people, he was told there's nothing that can be done. Well, that didn't sit right with me. 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Many of our patients have experienced improvements in sensation, and even some have noticed increased in their leg strength and balance. 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
2: 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No, it'd be Keith.
3: It's 11:55. Yeah. It's
2: hopefully, I didn't throw
3: it. It's live. I'll take it.
2: I didn't throw you a curveball. Okay, go.
3: No, I'm good. It's time now for Markets Live 55, being brought to us this go-around by John Deere. Looking at the live cattle trade, October down $1.87, 210.17. December down $1.40, 211.97. February down $1.07, 213.85. April down 85 cents, 215.80. Feeder cattle market, September down $1.72 at 318.62. October down $1.30 at 314.10. November down 57 cents at 307.95. January down 7 at $300.72. Lean hog trade, October up 20 cents, 83.85. December up 30 at 74.30. February up 42 at 76.70. April is up 45 cents at 82.45. Looking at the grain side of things, December corn, that's up 2 cents at 548.5. March up 2 3/4 at 563. May up 2 3/4, 569. July, that's up 3 cents at 571. November soybeans up 0.5 cents at 13.18 1/4. March up 1 penny, 13.38. May up 2 cents, 13.42. July up 2.5 at 13.44. October soybean meal is down $1.30 a ton at 344.40. October soybean oil down 105 at 71.40. Wheat trade, Chicago, December up 2.5 cents, 7.85. March up 3.5, 8.01. May up 5 cents at 8.08. December Kansas City wheat up 2.5 at 847. March up 1 3/4, 860. May up 3 cents at 865. Minneapolis December wheat, that's up 9.5 at 786. March up 10 1/4 at 804. May is up 8 1/4 at 812. And rounding out the grain trade here today, December oat contracts, they're down 7 cents at 374. March down 7.5 at 3.
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2: 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It's the Alley Art Festival. That's from 11 a.m. to 1 p.m. Reinventing the alleys of downtown Sioux City on Labor Day weekend. 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Admission is $5 a person at the gate. Children 12 and under get in for free. Some miscellany here at WNAX. We've got the WNAX 4-H and FFA interviews about what's going on at this year's State Fair, all brought to you by DeSmit Farm Mutual of South Dakota. 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Stop by all week and sign up to win the Northland Ford 2026 Ford F-150. 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

0: WNAX Labor Day celebration. 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Well, they had some rain out there last night. Getting some rain in some downs in Iowa here, like Wall Lake, Lake City area, and Trudan. Getting some rain right now in southwest Iowa. And the bulk of the rain in the region is in the northern part of Iowa, from Fort Dodge to areas to the northeast of there.
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2: They're back behind closed doors. Lisa Brady, Fox News. The jury deliberating for a fifth day at the Lindsey Clancy murder trial in Massachusetts, a day after telling the judge they could not reach a unanimous decision over the killing of her three young children. And now a woman is accused of trying to film anonymous jurors outside the courthouse.
3: Dawn Light has pleaded not guilty to a charge of intimidation of a witness, juror, police, or court official. Prosecutors say Light was parked in a restricted area near Plymouth Superior Court and questioned by state police serving on the security detail for the Lindsey Clancy murder trial. When they asked if she had been filming or taking pictures of anyone in the parking lot, she said no. Investigators found deleted photos on her phone of jurors walking out of the courthouse, and Light was arrested. Her attorney says she was trying to take a picture of Lindsey Clancy.
2: Fox's Tony J. Powers. Following today's arraignment, Light was released without having to post bail, but was ordered to stay away from the court, jurors, and witnesses. Golf great Tiger Woods pleads no contest to two counts, including reckless driving, after being charged with driving under the influence in a March crash near his Florida home.
4: Now, at the time of the crash, Woods failed multiple field sobriety tests and had two hydrocodone pills in his pocket. Now, the state attorney said Woods' case was difficult to prosecute because they had to prove he was impaired while driving. He said a doctor's report revealed Woods built up a tolerance to the pain medication.
2: Fox's Dana Marie McNichol at the courthouse in Stuart, Florida, where Woods was fined $1,500 and his license was suspended for 5 years. The U.S. and Iran trading the most intense strikes in weeks. Secretary of State Marco Rubio telling the Brian Kilmeade Show.
5: We will continue to target those things that pose an imminent threat to our forces and to global shipping in the straits. The straits will remain open and they will not be under Iranian control.
2: Iran firing missiles and drones at several Gulf neighbors and a U.S. base in Jordan in response to U.S. strikes. No U.S. casualties reported. 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
2: The Canadians double down after trade talks with the Trump administration collapsed.
8: Canada's Prime Minister Mark Carney told reporters trade talks could resume when Washington wants them to.
9: When the Americans stop doing memes, stop throwing shade, stop trying to be tough, and start being serious about having those discussions, we can have those discussions. But it's not constructive.
8: Carney said the U.S. thinking on trade with Canada would have made Canadian industries subsidiaries of American companies and imposed terms that would have wiped them out. President Trump imposed tariffs of up to 50% on $20 billion worth of Canadian goods. Canada retaliated with similar tariffs, and then President Trump announced he was renaming Lake Ontario Lake America. Jessica Rosenthal, Fox News.
2: The president argues Canada has treated some U.S. industries unfairly for years. An Indiana mother is convicted in the death of her young daughter.
10: 5-year-old Kinsley Welty weighed just 21 pounds when she was found dead in 2024, locked and barricaded in a closet covered in feces and lice inside an Indianapolis mobile home. The cause of death, severe malnutrition. The jury finding the girl's mother, Tony McClure, guilty of murder, criminal confinement, and battery. McClure's boyfriend, Ryan Smith, and Kinsley's grandmother.

0: daughter, Tammy Halsey, taking plea deals in the case on neglect charges in exchange for 20-year prison sentences. McClure faces up to life in prison when she's sentenced this week.
1: Oxy's Jeff Manasso. New York City rolls out new restrictions on AI use by public school students.
2: I have yet to see a study showing that AI is beneficial for students in elementary and middle school, with the exception, of course, of research sponsored by the very corporations that stand to profit.
1: Mayor Mamdani says there's a one-year moratorium on students using AI through eighth grade. I'm Lisa Brady. This is Fox News.
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4: It is 12:05. Welcome to the noon hour on Wednesday, September 2nd. Sunshine and 81 outside. As far as the weather goes, it's the same old song and dance. Going to be sunny and hot today. 94 the expected high. They have revised heat index, could now get up to 103. Overnight tonight, slight chance of showers. They've dropped it a little bit. Partly cloudy skies, 74 a low. Tomorrow, 1 in 5 chance of rain early in the morning. That's going to be clearing out of the area by 8, 9 o'clock in the morning. After that, clouds clearing, sunshine, and hot again. 96 the high, heat index 103. Friday, sunny, hot, 97 the expected top temp. Saturday, Sunday, both sunny. 97 on Saturday, 93 Sunday. Labor Day, Monday, partly sunny. There had been a chance of rain, now not so much. Look for a high of around 89. 90 was the high recorded here at the station yesterday. 68 was the recorded low. 57 hundredths of an inch of precipitation in the gauge as of 6 a.m. this morning. Current temperatures around the region this noon hour, 79 in Fargo, 76 in Jamestown. The Twin Cities check in at 79, the same in Fergus Falls. Des Moines has 91, it's 86 in Cherokee. Sioux City has 87. Lincoln reports 92, 83 in Ainsworth. Rapid City has 75, 76 in Pierre, 77 in Aberdeen, 78 in Brookings, and the southeastern South Dakota Triangle, 82 in Sioux Falls, 80 in the old hometown of Korska, and 81 here at your WNAX studios. In news, South Dakota authorities say license plate reader technology helped Highway Patrol troopers find an Arizona man accused in the abduction of a 15-year-old Wyoming girl and get that girl to safety in less than an hour after they found out about it. Attorney General Marty Jackley says that South Dakota's Internet Crimes Against Children Task Force, or ICAC, was alerted Monday afternoon by authorities from Wyoming who were looking for a vehicle connected to that girl's abduction. It happened in Sundance. Within the hour, Highway Patrol troopers stopped the vehicle on I-90 near the Aurora County line, just east of Plankinton. The suspect, 36-year-old Dalton Renalette of Maricopa, Arizona, was arrested in Aurora County. He's being charged with sexual contact with a minor. The 15-year-old victim was found, identified, and taken into protective custody. She was safe and sound. Investigators say Wyoming officials had first been working with authorities out of Utah, believing that Renalette was taking the girl towards Arizona. Instead, the vehicle was located in South Dakota through the license plate reader system. Jackley says the case shows just how fast law enforcement can respond when agencies share their information. And the U.S. House has voted to keep the federal government funded through December 11th, approving a Senate-passed spending measure by a bipartisan vote of 370-48. Iowa Republican Congressman Ashley Hinson voted in favor of the bill, saying that lawmakers needed to prevent a government shutdown while continuing negotiations on longer-term spending priorities. Hinson is a member of the House Appropriations Committee, and she says Congress still has a lot of work to do when it comes to federal spending.
5: Well, certainly I would appreciate not having to have this fight all the time, and we've had all 12 of our appropriations bills out of committee for quite some time now, so we get a little frustrated that the progress kind of slows down and all this bickering happens, which is, I understand this is governing and not everybody's going to agree on everything.
4: Now, Hinson also pushed back on criticism from Democrats during the funding debate, arguing that Republicans have not been the ones responsible for recent shutdown threats.
5: When we had Democrats who were purposely trying to shut down the government last year, the longest shutdown in history, because they didn't want to fund ICE to actually do its job, I think that's wrong. I think Iowans could see that that was wrong. And so I'm relieved that we're able to

0: kind of get past that political hurdle this time. We actually funded ICE and CBP for through the end of the president's term.
1: Hinson says immigration enforcement should not be used as a bargaining chip when it comes to funding negotiations, adding that ICE agents should be allowed to do their jobs and keep the country safe. WNAX News Time is 12:09.
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1: Sunshine, 82 at 10 minutes after. Nebraska's U.S. Senate race took center stage Tuesday night at the Nebraska State Fair in Grand Island as Republican incumbent Pete Ricketts went head-to-head with independent challenger Dan Osborne in a televised debate. The hour-long event was the best opportunity for many voters to see their candidates go head-to-head on major federal issues ahead of Election Day. Ricketts is seeking another term in the Senate. He defended his record and Republican priorities. Osborne continued to make his case as an independent candidate focused on working-class voters and political reform. One of the questions asked directly was how the candidates feel and how they and whether or not they support the ongoing conflict in Iran, which so far has claimed 18 American lives. Ricketts tackled that question first.
3: A country that chants death to America cannot be allowed to have a nuclear weapon. That would put our kids at risk. It would put our allies at risk. We must make sure that Iran never gets that nuclear weapon. So we have to continue to put pressure on them. That means sanctions. That means blockading their ports. That means finding other ways to get oil out of the Straits of Hormuz. We need to unleash American energy to bring gas prices down because that's putting pressure on Nebraska families as well. My opponent, Democrat Dan, sides with the Democrats on this. The Democrats want to undermine the president while he is trying to keep us safe in Iran. We know Iran has killed tens of thousands of their own people. They would kill hundreds of thousands of ours in a heartbeat. I will always stand to make sure we have a secure nation, that we fund our military appropriately, and to make sure we take a strong stance against our adversaries. Democrat Dan will take the same appeasement-first strategy the Democrats do and make us less safe. And that's a problem for all of us.
1: And then Osborne had his chance.
4: I think everybody can agree that a terroristic regime should not have a nuclear weapon. But I've been through the Strait of Hormuz myself on an aircraft carrier, a naval vessel, in battle stations. It's customary to be in battle stations. And I saw on the coast of Iran, I saw the missile batteries pointed down into the strait. And it is certainly unnerving. But we were promised no new foreign wars. But here we are 185 days into a new foreign war. And Nebraskans are paying the price. We're paying it in lives, but also especially rural people. And so, you know, we have to stop digging this hole in the war in Iran. We have to give Congress back the power to act as a co-equal branch of government, because only Congress can declare war.
1: Now, with control of that U.S. Senate seat on the line, the matchup is probably one of the most important moments of the campaign so far. They've got 2 months left to sway voters to their side before the general election on November 3rd. We've got sunshine, 82 degrees, Wednesday afternoon. From the WNAX newsroom at 13 minutes after, I'm Tim Borman.
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4: Come be a part of a Hogemeyer Field Day tonight in Freeman, South Dakota. I'm Danielle Drotzman with your Farm News Update. Visiting here today with Kevin Holsworth. He is a Hogemeyer farmer dealer. And tonight they are hosting a field day in conjunction with Hogemeyer's 90th anniversary celebration.
5: Just to show the customers products, obviously we provide a meal. 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
4: And like mentioned earlier, this is also a celebration of Hogemeyer's 90th anniversary.
5: Yeah, that's huge. That's just dedication right there. These people at Hogemeyer are wonderful to work with. They have been for the entire time I've been there. Every time I have a question, it's answered or they find it and they are on the ball.
4: And anything we need to know before the field day starts?
5: No, just show up. It starts at 5 o'clock. Meal is at 6.
4: In your opinion, what makes Hogemeyer stand out from other seed companies?
5: Product stands for itself. It every year are bringing out new products and new hybrids that are outperforming the old ones, and the drought tolerance is by far accelerating every year that we're looking for. Obviously, we are stressed for rain out here, so it's been interesting to watch the progress in that over the last decade.
4: Yeah, for sure. And like, you know, this year was kind of a drought year, like you mentioned. So, I mean, from what you've seen like your hybrids perform pretty well this year?
5: Yeah, spots. It's depending on where you got the rain, I guess. Right here at our farm, we're just sitting at a little over 8 inches of rain, so not very much. Some fields are looking better than others. But yeah, it's really impressive to see how far they've came, because like I said, a decade ago, we would really have nothing.
4: With your Farm News Update, I'm Danielle Drotzman.
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7: 570 WNAX. That sounds fun. Maybe I'll go to Husker Harvest Days. Yeah, that's my plan anyway. We'll see you there. But make sure you get to Farm Progress first. That's this week in Boone, Iowa. Day number two. We'll be checking back in with Keith and Danielle a little bit later on this hour. Well, welcome to the lunch hour, 83 here in Yankton at 570 W.

0: And the Yaks, things have calmed down a little bit after a pretty potent night of storms. Sirens going off in Yankton. At one point, there was a tornado warning indicated in and around the Yankton area, and winds very strong, especially south of Yankton in northeast Nebraska and off east toward Vermilion. Right now on radar, south of Mason City, between Fort Dodge and Mason City, some showers, a little pop-up thunder showers just south of Carroll, Iowa, and that's it around the region here for today. Warm and humid conditions building into the afternoon. Heat indexes of 90 to 100 degrees. Warmest day will be Thursday through Saturday, it looks like. And so we'll wait and see what happens there. Sunny and 94 here today. Whew, 103 for our heat index this afternoon. Partly cloudy, 70 overnight. Slight chance for showers tomorrow. Gradually becoming sunny with a high of 96 and a heat index again of 103. Friday, sunny, hot, and 97. Ooh, about a half inch of rain here in Yankton last night. It rained hard for a fairly short period of time early evening last night. 84 and mostly sunny skies at 570 WNAX.
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6: The following is a pre-recorded paid program. 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
7: My dad, Trent Luce, and today's Loose Tales.
8: So I realize that I am just about, just under 3 hours from Antler, North Dakota. For those of you that don't know, that's on the Canadian border. 1 week ago, I was on the Mexican border. So it'd be really cool to go from one border to the next in a week, but I'm just not going to do it. I had a great drive yesterday to North Dakota. I'm in Bismarck today. And I stopped by Eagle Butte. Thomas Reeves. If you know anything about Saddle Bronx and a Saddle Bronx history, you know about Thomas Reeves. He brought to my attention, and it's going to be on Rural Route tomorrow, something that is not just about horses. It's about the life that we live in today. And I want to share a snippet of that today so that you will tune in to Rural Route tomorrow. First, I want to remind you about Certified Piedmontese. I was at the 40 last night with Derek Bullivan and his wife, Brenda. And we were talking to the owners and Alan, the manager of the 40 restaurant in Bismarck. And we're talking about tenderness. Tenderness is something that people don't understand. Across the board, we understand marbling. We do not understand the importance of tenderness. So next time I come north, I'm going to bring some Piedmontese beef because people need to know that tenderness matters. It's the most important trait.

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Thomas Reeves is 61 years old. At the age of 16, he was competing in the PRCA. He was a world champion when it comes to saddle bronc riding. And his claim to fame today is that he is complaining, much like me. There is not any accountability when it comes to the rules that involve putting a saddle on a horse, how the saddle is constructed, and how the saddle bronc rider rides. Now, while you may think that saddle bronc and the PRCA and all of rodeo is just a game, it's a competition like the NFL, I'm going to tell you that as Thomas and I walk through this particular scenario, I recognize that it's all about accountability. And we as citizens of this representative republic have not held our elected officials in the representative republic accountable to the decisions that they make. We continue to say, oh, somebody else is going to take care of that. And this is why I wanted to drive to his place near Eagle Butte, South Dakota, and have Thomas share with me, and standing in the middle of his corral with horses surrounding us, a stud running rampant, and say, we need accountability in rodeo. I'm

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4: I'm Maria Bartiromo, and this is the Fox Business Report. The major averages are trying to hold on to gains in afternoon trading and on track to snap a three-session losing streak as AI strength is offsetting Iran tensions. Oil prices are holding at a one-month high with West Texas Intermediate crude around $91 a barrel. Technology is the best performing sector. The Magnificent Seven big cap tech stocks are mostly higher, led by Meta, Nvidia, and Alphabet. Chip stocks are rebounding after recent selling. However, weakness in software stocks is capping tech gains today. And apparently, Americans are buying fewer bottles of booze these days, but Brown-Forman says it's seeing momentum in cans. The Jack Daniel's maker said sales of its ready-to-drink cocktails helped offset declining sales of its premium alcohol offerings. Shares of Brown-Forman are up 4%. That's your Fox Business Report. I'm Hillary Barsky, invested in you.
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7: Kicking off the afternoon, we are seeing a lower cattle market, higher hog market, and across our grains, we're mostly higher there. So good afternoon, Danielle Drotzman here with this midday market update for WNAX. Taking a look here at live cattle October, that's down $2.27 at $209.80. December, down $1.75 at $211.62. February is down $1.42 at $213.50. April, down $1.10 at $215.55. Feeder cattle, September is down $2.55 at $317.80. October, down $2.17 at $313.22. November, down $1.37 at $307.15. January, down 90 cents at $299.90. And March, 7 cents at $297.42. Lean hogs, October, up 20 cents at $83.85. December, up 30 cents at $74.30. February is up 47 cents at $76.75. April, up 47 cents at $82.47.

And as we take a look over onto your grain side, we're seeing a little bit of a higher day there today as we look at corn here today. September, that is up 2 cents at 523.5. December up 1 cent at 547. March up 1.25 at 561.5. And May is up 1.75 at 568.5. Soybeans, September down 11.25 at 1295.5. November down 1.5 cents at 1316.25. January is down 2.75 at 1330. Looking at soybean meal, September, that is down 40 cents at 341.60. October, down $1.50 at 344.20. And December is down $1.50 at 351.10. Soybean oil, September is down 92 points, 71.45. October, down $1.12 at 71.33. December is down $1.11 at 71.52. Looking at Chicago wheat, September down 8.25 at 755.75. December down 0.5 cent at 782. March is up 1 cent at 798.5. Kansas City wheat, September up 6.25 at 832. December down 1.75 at 843.5. March is down 2 cents at 856.5. Minneapolis wheat, September is up 0.25 at 755.75. December up 4.5 cents at 781.25. March up 4.75 at 799. Taking a look at your oat trade today, December, that's down 7.75 at 373.75. March is down 8.75 at 386.5. That is a rundown

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2: Now taking a look at your USDA cash livestock markets for today. For direct cash cattle in Iowa and Minnesota, reporting 1,726 head being sold at $218 even at an average weight of 1,571 pounds. In Nebraska, reporting 234 head being sold at $217 even at an average weight of 1,701 pounds. Today for boxed beef cutouts for choice, that trend was higher, $2.30 at a cutout value of $382.05. For select, that trend was lower, $2.81 at a cutout value of $357.64. That spread today was $24.41, and that was all based on 53 loads. Today for daily direct hogs on the national level, that trend was higher, 75 cents at a weighted average of $90.39. And for your pork cutout today, that change was lower, $2.89 at a carcass value of $95.81. That was all based on 147 loads. And that is a rundown of the current information that we have for you this week.

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1: This Friday, Fort Pierre Livestock going to have a special spring calf and bred cow and heifer, as well as fall pair and weigh-up sale. Get on the weigh-ups at 8 o'clock in the morning. Get on the pairs and bred cattle at 12 noon Central Time. In the pairs, sharp with a dispersion of 10 head, a black and baldy summer and fall pairs from heifer to solid. Fritz with a package of black fall pairs that are threes and fours, plus more pairs. Get into the bred cattle. Paint Rock Angus will have 100 head of home-raised purebred Angus heifer. Heifers will weigh 10 to 10 and a half. There's 57 head of them that are AI'd sits in Vermilion Angus for this 4 days, calf March 10. 43 head of them are bred low birth weight Angus or Hereford, calving March 17. White, 25, home raised. Black and baldy cows from 3 to broken, bred Angus, calf March 25th. Willard, 20 head of black and red solid to broken mouth cows, bred Charlet, calf the 20th of February. Glines with 50 head of black and baldy broken mouth cows that are exposed Angus or Hereford will sell those cows in the weigh-ups. Again, this Friday, sell the weigh-ups at 8 in the morning. Get on the pairs and the bred cattle at 12 noon Central Time this Friday, Fort Pierre Livestock.
2: Fox News, I'm Therese Crowley. Golf legend Tiger Woods walks away with a 5-year suspended license and fines after pleading guilty to willful, wanton, reckless driving and refusing to submit to a test in his Florida rollover crash. Prosecutor Tom Bacadell says we know he has pain from injuries.
3: On some occasions you have a urinalysis. As you all are aware, Mr. Woods refused the urinalysis test, so we don't know exactly what was in his bloodstream at the time he was driving.
2: The Lindsey Clancy murder jury deliberating day 5. A photographer arraigned for taking pictures of the jury on her phone faces 20 years. The House votes to condemn socialism. 8 Democrats joined. Senator John Fetterman believes DSA campaigns are a scam.
4: It's indefensible, and they're often living in very expensive homes, and they come from a very wealthy backgrounds too.
2: America is listening to Fox News.
5: Good afternoon from the WNAX newsroom. I'm Tim Borman. These are stories we're working on to bring you at the top of the hour. Starting today, the United States is importing 300,000 tons of foreign ground beef. That's under an executive order that was signed last week by President Trump. We've got comments from U.S. Agriculture Secretary Brooke Rollins about that decision and what it means. And the South Dakota Department of Revenue says tax collection numbers from the 2026 Sturgis Motorcycle Rally are in. We'll tell you what the numbers are and how they compare to last year's. Coming up at 5 minutes after, following Fox News on 570 WNAX.
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2: We're with Vikings linebacker Eric Wilson, and Eric, getting your reps here in camp. Doesn't seem like you've lost a step. I remember watching you as a rookie. I thought, man, this guy is really freaking fast, and you still look fast out there. Have you lost a step?
3: And I'd like to say I gained a step. They always say the game slows down when you've been in it a while. It's fun going out there and playing with the fellas, man.
2: Last year seemed you were getting quick reads and beating people to the ball and really brought the defense into the fold a lot of games. I do another thing called the Purple Pillage, and you were several times our defensive player of the week. You were all over the place. Mixing that experience with your natural talents seems to come more every year, I guess, right?
3: Yeah, it's an interesting thing. The more you play, the more you kind of understand things, the more insight you get from other coaches, other players, and just playing with a group of guys over and over again. You guys kind of feel off of one another, able to communicate that much more better. You can play off of one another very well. So I think it's a testament to all those things, man. It's really fun. It's really fun.
2: All right. Hey, thanks for your time. Really appreciate you. Have a great 26.
3: Appreciate that, man. It's cool.
2: Eric Wilson, everybody. Hey, that concludes this edition. Until next time, I'm Neil Roberts.
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0: Farm Progress in Boone, Iowa, and in just a couple of minutes, we'll check in with the folks there. Purple Wave Auction is there as well. Your chance yet today to stop by the Purple Wave booth, 151, and get registered for your chance at that Ford F-150, the truck we're giving away, parked at our WIC building location there on the grounds of Husker Harvest. That's coming up. But a Farm Progress, so make sure you stop by, say hi to Danielle and Keith and crew. 4-H and FFA interviews coming up this week as well as the South Dakota State Fair is underway. Thank you to DeSmet Farm Mutual Insurance for sponsoring those interviews. We'll hear about the Wagner Labor Day celebration also this week, brought to you by Commercial State Bank in Wagner and Charles Mix Electric Association. So a busy time as we have turned the calendar to September and off we go into the fall. Hopefully some, you know, more fall-like days, a little cooler. Not to be here in the next couple of days. We'll get your weather details coming up.
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0: Good afternoon, 570 WNAX. Nice day, hot and humid though, 84 at our studios, and looking for a high today of 94 with this afternoon heat index value near 103. Both today and tomorrow will be around 96 for Thursday, 97 on Friday, sunny and hot. Little chance for some showers, it looks like tonight. Well, a slight chance tonight, a little better chance before 9 a.m. tomorrow here in the Yankton area. Only rain showers we're seeing right now, northern Iowa, a couple of pop-up showers. But warm and humid conditions building in with heat indexes 90 to 100 degrees here today. And it looks like maybe the hottest day will be Thursday this week. 85 degrees currently at 570 WNAX. We're going to head out to I got Husker Harvest Days on my brain. I think I'm planning ahead of what my days there at Husker are going to be like.
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1: It is certainly every bit as intense as you see on TV. Sure, they're doing some editing, but you know, you have 1 hour to cook a dish for Gordon Ramsay and the other judges, and you know, that is always going to be it's always going to be difficult. You're always going to be trying to figure out if, you know, am I doing this right? Is this what they're going to like? And you've only got that short amount of time, so anytime you're presenting something to a chef like Gordon Ramsay, it's going to be nerve-wracking.
0: Yeah, for sure. Well, congratulations on your win, and the pork belly was amazing, so thank you very much for hanging out with Purple Wave today.
1: So, thank you so much. I appreciate it. Thanks for having me on.
0: Absolutely. Well, again, that's Grant Gillian. Again, he is the MasterChef Season 13 winner from Altoona, Iowa, right here in your hometown, or in your home area. So with that, we're hanging out with Purple Wave today. You can stop by, get registered for the Ford F-150 and win that truck. And for WNAX, I'm Danielle Drotzman.
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0: we've been hearing it time and time again. Crop conditions vary from one location to another location. I'm Keith Weinberg with your Farm News Update. We continue to hear that same story from Mike Nagg. He's the Secretary of the Iowa Department of Agriculture, who just wrapped up kind of a crop tour himself.
1: Well, I tell you what, and I've traveled actually just in the last, Monday, I actually finished my most recent 99 county tour.
2: Wow.
1: It was over in western Iowa, and so that's the ninth time I've done that. And so then I was just last night in Scott County on the exact other side of the state. So I have literally gone east to west across the state. And I think the way you kind of teed it up before this interview started is a lot of variability. I have to continue to say that. I actually just pulled up the drought monitor just to have it fresh in my mind. And, you know, there that northwest corner of the state just continues to be dry. And you look at even compared to last year, pretty significant compared. 30% of the state is in some kind of drought condition versus last year it was we were at zero. And so that has started to create some issues, I think, finishing the crop with just lack of moisture.
0: That's the western side of the state. How about the eastern side?
1: On the eastern side of the state, just last night talking with some farmers that said, you know, they'd have to say, hey, little too much water at times. And that's sort of been the story all throughout the year for us. North and south, east and west, you had, you know, tale of two cities, if you will, west being drier, north being drier, south and east being wetter. And it's kind of held in those patterns. But remarkable in the face of that we're continuing to see. I think we're going to have a strong yield again this year, but we probably have taken the top end off in some locations, either because of not enough or a little too much. But, you know, Keith, if we went back and replayed an interview probably from this time of year, you and I talked.
3: My book club president says reading is, quote, not a competition. Well, I finished the book in one night anyway, so I win, Patty. I also got $365 in bonus bets just for betting $10 when I signed up for Bet365. 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

0: $13.57. November down $1.02 at $307.50. January down 40 cents at $300.40. Looking at lean hogs today, October up 22 cents at $83.87. December up 27 cents at $74.27. February up 50 cents, $76.77. April up 55 cents at $82.55. And as we switch over onto our grain markets here for the day, taking a look at September corn, that is up 2 cents at 523.5. December down 1.5 cents at 544.5. March down 1 cent at 559.25. September soybeans down 11.25 at 1295. November is down 6.75 at 1311. January down 6.75 at 1326. Soybean meal. September, that's down 40 cents at $3.41.60. October, down $2.60 at $3.43.10. Soybean oil, September, down 132 points at $71.05. Looking at Chicago wheat, September, that's down 8.25 at $7.55.75. Kansas City wheat, September, up 6.25 at $8.32. Minneapolis wheat, September, is up 2 cents, or is up a quarter at $7.55.75. That is a rundown of your
1: My book club president says reading is, quote, not a competition. Well, I finished the book in one night anyway, so I win, Patty. I also got $365 in bonus bets just for betting $10 when I signed up for Bet365. 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

0: highlighting what he calls a record-setting summer of travel, including soccer's World Cup, co-hosted by the U.S. In Massachusetts, day five of jury deliberations at the Lindsey Clancy murder trial. Earlier today, a woman accused of trying to film anonymous jurors outside the courthouse was arraigned on criminal charges and released with a warning to stay away. 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
0: A years-long legal battle over former Army soldier Bo Bergdahl's desertion conviction takes another turn, with a federal appeals court restoring the military judgment against him.
3: The ruling reverses a 2023 decision that wiped away Bergdahl's conviction over concerns involving the military judge who handled his case. The appeals court says a federal judge didn't have the authority to overturn a court-martial judgment. Bergdahl pleaded guilty in 2017 to desertion and misbehavior before the enemy after walking away from his post in Afghanistan in 2009. He was captured and held for nearly 5 years before being released in a controversial prisoner swap. The latest ruling restores Bergdahl's conviction and sentence, including his dishonorable discharge. He received no prison time. Matt Murphy, Fox News.
0: The accused ringleader of a cocaine ring at Penn State University appearing in court for a preliminary hearing. A judge setting bond at $250,000 for Augustino Abbatiello, allowing him to post bail.
4: Prosecutors started filling in the details of how they say this massive operation took off. Several of the witnesses that took the stand against Abbatiello are charged in the same case. One of them, former frat brother Lars Zapot, here testified that he was selling cocaine for Abbatiello. He said they first pooled their money to buy coke in Philadelphia. Then he says Abbatiello found a supplier on Long Island and started buying much larger quantities. He says Abbatiello started flaunting his money and calling himself the Godfather.
0: Fox's Brooke Taylor, another witness testifying, frat pledges were eventually used to help package the cocaine and that Snapchat was used to sell it. 14 people charged in all, including one suspect's father. Wall Street trying to snap a losing streak. Right now, the Dow's up 271 points, back over 53K. And Lisa Brady, Fox News.
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6: 105 Wednesday afternoon, on our way to a high of around 93 today, heat index around 100. There is a chance of rain developing after midnight tonight through the early morning hours. That will be tapering off around 6, 7 o'clock tomorrow. And once we get to that point, the sun is going to come out and it's going to get toasty. 95 for a high, heat index 102. Friday, still look for a high of around 96. The weekend, sunny and clear. 95 on Saturday, 92 on Sunday, and then Labor Day, Monday, there's a 1 in 3 chance of rain in the area, and we're going to see a high of around 88, maybe 89 degrees. Starting today, the United States is going to begin importing 300,000 tons of foreign ground beef. That comes under an executive order that was signed last week by President Donald Trump. Now, the president says the move is aimed at lowering beef prices for consumers. Ground beef currently averages close to $7 a pound. U.S. Agriculture Secretary Brooke Rollins defended the president's decision when she spoke at the Farm Progress Show in Boone, Iowa.
7: I believe everyone will look back on this time and say, okay, didn't love the 3-month lift of the TRQ, but we're so grateful to a president that is willing to listen, willing to make big, bold decisions.
6: Now, cattle producers say the imports might not do a whole lot for shoppers, but they could create another setback for ranchers who are trying to rebuild their herds. The imported beef is expected to be sold at around 25% below current market prices.

0: Rollins says that the lean ground beef product is going to be coming from countries that are already covered by the TRQs, or the tariff rate quotas.
1: You know, it is the countries that are subject to that TRQ, Paraguay, Japan, Australia, Brazil. I think there's a handful of others. I'm sorry, I don't have the list in front of me. The U.S. trade rep is negotiating all of that right now.
0: Now, Rollins did say in her comments that the order could be reversed if prices don't fall in a reasonable amount of time. The USDA also released a herd building plan this week, calling for more grazing land and more support for small and mid-sized meat processors. And the South Dakota Department of Revenue says tax collections for the 2026 Sturgis Motorcycle Rally totaled just a little bit over $1.4 million. That's down 11% from last year's total of nearly $1.6 million. Officials say the decline reflects lighter traffic, fewer vendors, and lower overall taxable sales. State sales tax accounted for the largest share of collections at nearly $797,000. That's down from about $902,000 a year ago. Vendor participation dropped sharply as well. The state reports 822 temporary vendors operated during the rally. That's a 30% decrease from 2025. Now, while the rally took in less funds in the northern Black Hills, the southern Black Hills area went totally against that trend. Now, southern, we're talking Rapid City, Custer, Hill City, Keystone. Tax collections in that area climbed 15%, generating nearly $474,000, despite the overall downturn in traffic at the rally. From the WNAX newsroom, I'm Tim Borman.
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2: Showers remaining in the north this week. As we heard about in this morning's WNAX Ag Weather Update, near daily showers in the northern plains may or may not help with drought. Showers for the central plains and heat for the southern plains continuing. Hotter with frequent rain for the Midwest. The Delta is hot and dry again this week, and heavy rain fell in the Canadian prairies with more rain coming. Now let's hear about the rest of the world. Good afternoon, I'm Colin Strombeck with this WNAX Ag Weather Update, Afternoon Edition. Brazil is starting spring in good shape with scattered rain. A front moved into southern Brazil over the weekend and will push northward into central Brazil, where some areas of showers may develop well ahead of the primary wet season, which is about a month away. Any priming showers would be beneficial for soybean planting and for reproductive wheat across the south. Argentina needs some rain and warmth to start planting. A front pushed out of Argentina and into southern Brazil over the weekend, but didn't bring many showers. Much of the country has been rather dry over the last few months and needs rain in the short term for winter wheat. In the longer term, that rain is needed for corn and soybean planting, but that is several weeks ahead. Scattered showers in Europe are beneficial for winter crop planting. Those scattered rain showers continue to move across the European continent this week, mostly across the north. Recent rainfall has helped to ease drought problems in some areas, but it's way too late to be beneficial for this year's crop. However, with winter crop planting starting up later this month, the rainfall will be more beneficial. The pattern may stay active next week as well, though those prospects are a bit uncertain. Increasing dryness in the Black Sea region. Much of eastern Ukraine and southwestern Russia have seen limited rainfall and above normal temperatures to end the summer as crop conditions have been slowly falling. Though the weather pattern is very active in Europe, that's not true for the Black Sea region, which is largely expected to stay dry outside of the far north and west through the week. Those areas could see some beneficial rainfall ahead of winter planting, while it remains drier in southwestern Russia, which would be unfavorable. Central and northeast China getting drier and avoiding tropical storms so far. Scattered showers have been frequent in the primary corn and soybean areas in China this summer, largely supporting good grain production. It should be a bit drier this week as the crops start to enter the maturing stages in largely good condition. The tropics are becoming more active and will need to be watched until harvest is complete. Australia is drier again this week. Some southern areas may be scraped by showers this week, but the drier El Nino pattern is likely to continue across Australia, unfavorable as winter wheat and canola become reproductive over the next couple of weeks. From the WNAX Weather Center, I'm Colin Strombeck.
3: Hey, and a good afternoon, everybody. Welcome to the Afternoon 5-State Farm Report. Danielle Drotzman, your host here, broadcasting from Boone, Iowa, here at Farm Progress Show 2026. Here in a little bit, we're going to be hearing from our first guest, Karen Hurst. She's at the Sturr Museum in Grand Island, Nebraska. We're going to be talking about the historic corn husking competition that they got going on, so get a little bit of information on that event. Here at 1:30, we're going to check in with Randy Martinson with Martinson Ag for your commodity wrap. And then in the second half of the hour, we'll check in again with Purple Wave auction here as we're hanging out in their booth today. So we're going to hear from them a couple times here throughout the hour. So I have Mike with me with Purple Wave. So how are you today, Mike?
4: We're a lot cooler than we were yesterday.
3: Oh my goodness. Yes, we are.
4: Temperature wise might be the same, but we got some cloud cover. We've got a nice breeze out here. If you haven't had a chance to get out here, today would be that day. Much more pleasant than it was yesterday.
3: Yes, that is 100% a fact. Like the cloud cover, when the sun's not out, it makes such a difference for sure. So, but have you had any had any really good questions here today at Purple Wave?
4: That in and of itself is a good question. So, you know, oftentimes we look at farming and we just think of our own backyard, but you know, this is really, it's a global phenomenon. It, you know, everybody, every country farms, and we have had the pleasure of speaking with people from different countries, and as it applies to our business, we get people asking, hey, is Purple Wave in my country? And the answer is yes, because we're an online auction. People from other countries can bid, and oftentimes we just

0: had a recent auction in South Dakota where the winning bidders actually came from, some of them came from five different countries in Canada. So we truly do have an international reach when it comes to selling equipment.
1: And that's crazy. I mean, there's a lot of people from other countries here at this show. So just that's probably a cool thing that, you know, they can take that home with them if they want, you know.
0: They can. And it's really nice, too, to chat with people from other cultures and just find out, you know, that the challenges they're having. And there's really distance really separates everybody. But when it comes to the challenges and the hiccups and the successes, really what we're doing here and what's happening, you know, halfway across the world, it's not really that much different.
1: Mm-mm. Yeah. And I mean, in the same scenario, I mean, if something for some reason would get bought, you know, overseas or whatever, you guys still take care of all that, right?
0: Yep. So we offer Purple Wave Ship. So what people are often doing is before they're bidding on equipment, they're contacting us and they're saying, hey, I live here and the equipment is over there. How much will that cost me to get it back? And so before they even place their first bid, they're able to have that cost in their back pocket. So they know about how much they can spend and still be within their budget.
1: Gotcha. So very cool. Well, it's just another cool thing about Purple Wave Auction. So with that today, you can stop by the booth. Where are you guys located? Do you know your number?
0: Booth 151. If you see the big John Deere exhibit, you can't miss us because you'll walk right by us.
1: Yeah, absolutely. All the purple.
0: Absolutely.
1: If you're in Boone, Iowa today, make sure to stop by a Purple Wave and you can get registered for that Ford F-150. Get registered for the truck here at Purple Wave Auction. So for WNAX, I'm Danielle Drotzman.
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1: Welcome back to your afternoon Five State Farm Report. Danielle Drotzman, your host here for 570 WNAX. Thanks for tuning in here today on your 1 p.m. hour, tuning in to your afternoon Five State Farm Report. Glad you guys are all with us. So visiting here today with Karen Hurst. She is the Director of Marketing and Communications with the Sturr Museum down in Grand Island, Nebraska. So Karen, thank you for joining us here today on WNAX. And how are you?
2: Great. Thanks for having me on.
1: Absolutely. Well, the Sturr Museum is hosting a 2026 Nebraska State Hand Corn Husking Contest. That's not something you really hear about every day. So maybe just kind of fill us in and tell us more about what that is.
2: Yeah. So the Corn Husking Contest is something that has roots dating back to like the 1920s as agricultural technology was changing. Folks kind of started thinking they needed a way to keep this heritage and history of hand corn husking alive. The older farmers that were really good at it, they were aging out of it. They wanted to keep teaching people. So these contests started. The first one was actually held in Iowa, and they came up with this whole system of points and that. You pick the corn, husk the corn, throw it into the wagon against the bang board. And I believe the first contests were 80 minutes long. Our longest ones now are 30 minutes. But it's just a really interesting way to keep that history alive with hand corn husking and something that you just don't see every day.
1: Yeah, for sure. And there just has to be a lot of history that goes with this event, like you kind of mentioned. So you're not just going to be having a contest, but you'll be having more historical things, you know, kind of at this festival.
2: Yes. So Sturr Museum, we have an 1890s railroad town. We're combining the agricultural fair with the corn husking contest as kind of a fall festival. So there's going to be historic exhibits. There's examples of like stitching and blacksmithing, woodworking, all of those different things that would have been exhibited in a fair in those days. We have some other agricultural exhibits as far as like old machinery. There's a tractor show going to be taking place at the same time. And we even have a medicine show as kind of a form of entertainment. So it's just going to be a lot of fun that day with lots of things going on.
1: For sure. And, you know, I think it's probably kind of ironic that you're kind of doing like a corn husking competition. And, you know, Nebraska is like nicknamed the corn husking state, or, you know, the corn husker state. So it's just kind of cool that you get to kind of display that piece of history.
2: Right. We kind of have fun, you know, throwing out little puns about the Huskers taking the field and whatnot. We love our football team, but we also love the history that of the corn huskers in Nebraska in this sense as well.
1: For sure. And, you know, who can, like, compete in this competition? You know, I kind of saw that anybody maybe can do it, but I guess maybe fill us in on the details there.
2: Yes. So the contest is open to huskers of all ages and experience levels. We do have a novice category. There's categories based on ages, and then we also... So those ones will be eligible to go to the National Corn Husking Contest, depending on their placing. In addition, we're going to have this year the addition of a kids 2-minute corn husking contest. That's just going to be a fun little free contest on the side where we're going to let kids kind of take to the field a little bit and see, you know, what it takes to do this. For those who are competing in the Nebraska State Contest, there is a registration fee. It's $25 prior to the contest. On the day of, it's $35 to register. But then they'll get a T-shirt with that and the ability to pick in their age category and a team pick contest that is groups of three that go out into the field. And it's kind of a warm-up round and a little sense of camaraderie in that. on the day of the contest.
1: For sure. And so you mentioned that

0: like before this interview, we were visiting a little bit about how, you know, there is like a national corn husking, like a, I don't know if it's an association or whatever, but you can qualify and go to like a national competition. Is that kind of right?
1: That's correct.
0: Yeah.
1: So the national corn husking contest kind of travels around. I believe at one time there were, I want to say 13 states involved. Currently there are 9 states that hold some form of a corn husking contest.

0: spectators able to come watch?
1: Oh, definitely. Mm-hmm. So we don't normally see, you know, a huge number of people. There's around 30 to 35 Huskers every year, and then a few folks that'll come out and watch. Sometimes they'll kind of follow them through the field a little bit so they can see, but with the addition of the Ag Fair and the tractor show, there's going to be a lot for the spectators to get to do on the side of just watching the corn husking.
0: Perfect. All right. And with that, you know, where is the event held? Kind of when? Maybe just give us those fun details.
1: So the fall festival that includes the corn husking contest, that'll be September 19th. Everything kind of kicks off at 10 a.m. that morning. It'll wrap up towards, you know, 4 or 5 o'clock probably that evening. It's going to be held at Stir Museum in Grand Island, Nebraska. You can look us up online and you'll be able to find directions and everything. When you get here, our gatehouse just gives you directions towards the field. We've got 200 acres. There's a lot to see even beyond the festival with exhibits and whatnot, but they'll get you directions out to the field so you can come and enjoy the activities.
0: All right. Again, that is Karen Hirsch. She is the Director of Marketing and Communications with the Stir Museum. As they're putting on their corn husking contest here on September 9th. So kind of a cool event, something you don't hear about every day, but just a cool piece of Nebraska history for sure. With that, we'll take a quick break.
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0: 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You know what I'm talking about. 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
1: Deer!
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4: 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We are here at Purple Wave Auction here at Farm Progress Show in Boone, Iowa, visiting today with Mike Price. There's a lot of Mikes around here in Purple Wave.
5: Always a lot of Mikes.
4: but that's okay. We have Mike Price with us today. And I mean, what areas of Iowa do you serve?
5: My territory is we call Northern Iowa, but it's primarily about the north. West third of the state. You pretty much go north on 63 and from Blackhawk County and west on Highway 20, and I have about that third of the state.
4: Gotcha. So you do, I know Purple Wave can sell pretty much about everything, but a lot of ag equipment?
5: Yeah. We have five categories, government, agriculture, now you put me on the spot.
4: Yeah, I'm gonna test your knowledge here. That's all right. Construction, I think, is one, right? Yep.
5: Yeah. excuse me. Construction.
4: That's okay.
5: Vehicle and equipment.
4: Yep.
5: We do cover it all, but ag is its own category for us. We every 2 weeks have an agriculture auction. Mm-hmm. So we have 26 a year, and they're every 2 weeks, so you can count on them. 26 times a year.
4: Yeah, for sure. So definitely, I'm sure, keeps you pretty busy, and just you guys are nationwide, and you guys have people in all 50 states too, so that's kind of the cool thing about Purple Wave too.
5: Yeah, we do. We are coast to coast. In fact, we met a gentleman earlier today from the state of Washington.
4: There you go.
5: Who was aware of us and followed us from that far corner of the country.
4: Cool. All right. Well, with that, the best way to get in touch with you, websites, if someone's looking?
5: Yeah, the best way, no matter where you live, you go to our website and the About tab. We actually have a territory map, and you click on that map where you live, and it'll show you the territory sales manager, or email, and phone number, so it's easy to reach all of us.
4: Perfect. All right. Well, again, that is Mike Price with Purple Wave Auction here at Farm Progress in Boone, Iowa. So with that, we'll take a quick break and be back with your commodity wrap, so stay tuned.
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4: And a good afternoon here. We are seeing a little bit of a lower day here on our livestock markets and across our grain. We are a little bit lower there as we continue throughout the day. So I'm Danielle Drossman here with this market update for WNAX. And we are going to take a quick look at our grain markets here, hopefully. I'm kind of having some service issues, I would say, here with the DTN, the online DTN. So we'll see if they want to pop up here. We are going to check here. I don't know. It's actually raining a little bit here on the showgrounds. So with that, I guess we do have Randy Martinson lined up, maybe. Randy, are you there here today?
8: I am here.
4: Okay. Do you have numbers in front of you at all?
1: I do.
4: Yeah. Would you want to jump in and read the livestock markets? The service here is kind of being picky, so it's not popping up on my thing. Would you want to go through live cattle here for a second?
1: Sure, I can do that. Live cattle for October finished down $1.90 at $210.17, while December was down $1.35 at $212.02. Over in the feeder cattle, September dropped about $1.37, finishing at $318.97, while November was down, looks like 17 cents at $308.35. And the hogs finished up a little bit. October up 12 cents at $83.77, while the east was up 32 at $74.32.
4: Perfect. Okay. And literally right as you got done with that, they popped up. So thank you for doing that for me. So we'll probably have the grain ones here. But we'll start on the cattle side here first. You know, I guess on the cattle markets today, they just saw, we saw a nice pop in the market yesterday. And I know we've been seeing some lower cash a little bit, and we're still seeing some kind of news circling around the cattle market just a little bit. But just seems like there's kind of a little bit of a damper on the cattle here today. So I guess some thoughts on just the lower day here for cattle.
1: Yeah, it is a little bit of a damper. I mean, you know, right now the market is still dealing with the idea of, you know, the beef coming in. You know, the idea that we're looking at the last of the holiday barbecue season's coming up here with Labor Day. That, I think, is adding a little bit of pressure into not the concern about where the demand is going to be. So I think that's pressured the cattle here a little bit. Overall, like you mentioned, cash is off a little bit, and that, I think, is adding the final little bit of push to see some more technical pressure.
4: Gotcha. And I guess when you take a look at the hog side, you know, they have had some decent days despite, you know, cattle's drops in the market. Seeing some positivity, I guess, on the hogs here today. So I guess any updates on from your end on the hog side?
1: I think we're looking at, you know, a little bit of an uptick as far as demand is concerned, at least the hope for it. I think that's helping to support the market. And I think that we've been seeing some unwinding of some spreads, you know, where we're seeing the cattle be on the sell side and the hogs be on the buy side. And I think that has helped to push some of those front month hog markets a little higher.
4: Gotcha. All right. Well, let's jump over the grain side. I think the service is working here now, so I can jump on the grains and I can read those. So we'll take a look at what that's doing here today. So September corn, that was down 2 3/4 at 5.18 3/4. December down 2.5 cents at 5.43 1/2. March is down 2 cents at 5.58 1/4. Looking at soybeans today, September, that's down 5 cents at 13.01 3/4. November down 7.5 cents at 13.10 1/4. January down 7 3/4 at 13.25. I guess looking at soybean meal today, September, that's down $2.80 at 3.39.20. October down $2.80 at 3.42.90. And December down $3 at 3.49.60. Soybean oil, September, that is down 187 points at 70.50. October is down 181 points at 70.64. And December down 167 points at 70.96. Taking a look

0: Here at Chicago wheat, September is down 9 1/4 at 7.54 3/4. December down 8.5 cents at 7.74. And March is down 6 3/4 at 7.90 3/4. Taking a look at Kansas City wheat, September, that's down 11 cents at 8.14 3/4. December down 11 cents at 8.34 1/4. March down 10 3/4 at 8.47 3/4. Minneapolis wheat, September is up 8 cents at 7.63. December is up 3 3/4, 7.80. And March up 3 3/4 at 7.98. And again, visiting here this afternoon with Randy Martinson with Martinson Ag, based out of Fargo, North Dakota. And Randy, we did have some exports today. Had 202,000 metric tons of soybeans going to China. So always good to see that business there. But, you know, grain has really had some good couple days, I would say. Last week, they were really good, kind of all led by the wheat market. This week, we've kind of seen some volatile action, I would say, you know, a little bit lower here today, maybe kind of led by the wheat market again. But I guess any thoughts on just kind of these swings we're seeing in grain and the lower day today?
1: Yeah, you know, August was a tremendous month as far as the commodities were concerned. We saw some really good strength. Actually, probably the best performance we've seen in a decade as far as most of the grain commodities are concerned. But today, a little bit of profit taking came in there. You know, we traded to new contract highs yesterday to highs we haven't seen in 3 years. And I think we just kind of ran into a little bit of technical selling, some farmer hedge pressure coming into play as well. Beans crossing over $13, so it was likely we saw a little pressure from that as well. But I think that's really kind of what led this market to see a little bit of a down day. We tried to recover, but we couldn't hold it, as I think some, you know, every break gets met with buying, and today we saw that, but we just couldn't hold it going into the end.
0: Yeah, and I guess just as we kind of look into the future, I know on Monday there was a lot of talk about, you know, this is the last day of the month, you know, and we start a new month, you know, yesterday or whatever. So I guess as we kind of look out into the future, I mean, what are we going to be kind of watching here on the grain side? What are people going to start to, you know, pay attention to, I would say?
1: Well, I think right now the big thing that everybody's going to be watching is, you know, weather is going to kind of start to take a little bit of a back seat, at least any chance of rain that's going to help the crop at this point. We're getting down into that point where the crop has pretty much decided what it's going to do. So rain, I think, is going to become a little bit less of a factor unless it starts to move in during harvest and causes some quality problems at that point. But the big thing I think the market's going to focus on is what's going to happen with USDA's report. You know, will USDA lower the yield potential in the crop, is, you know, kind of following the same pattern that we saw from the pro farmer. So I think that's going to be the big thing that we're watching forward, is what is the harvest results going to be and what will USDA say in their next September crop production report.
0: Gotcha. All right. Well, before I let you go today, Randy, anything on those outside markets you continue to watch here today?
1: Well, you know, we continue to watch crude oil. That's been going back and forth. It's up a little bit, a little firmer today off of the escalation in the war. Especially when you look at, you know, with the U.S. and Iran, we're starting to see a little bit more surge in that. And, of course, the dollar is something we continue to watch, and that really hasn't been in much of an impact here as of late.
0: Gotcha. All right, Randy, thank you, as always, for joining us here today on this Wednesday and jumping in there and reading those livestock numbers. So, yeah, thank you again, and we'll talk to you next week. So thank you.
1: Hey, sounds good. Thank you.
0: Perfect. All right. Again, that's Randy Martinson with Martinson.
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2: I'm Dan Loney with Your Money Now. OpenAI CEO Sam Altman says the use of AI is non-negotiable and that countries around the globe must use it. Speaking at the G20 summit, Altman added that the economic growth and benefit to people is too high to ignore. He also said that for businesses, AI will be the greatest boom in entrepreneurship and the development of small businesses that the world has ever seen. NVIDIA CEO Jensen Huang addressed the issue of regulating AI at the summit. He noted that, quote, "we are at the beginning of an industrial revolution," end quote. He added that regulation must be about practical and actual harm, not theoretical and hypothetical. Wall Street stocks continue to push higher. The Dow Industrial Average is up more than 250 points. The NASDAQ is up right around 100 points. Oil prices are also moving higher. West Texas crude is up right around 1% so far today at $91 a barrel. And that is Your Money Now.
3: 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I've been surfing here since I was a kid. Now, seeing my grandson out on the water, it means everything to me. Watching him and taking in the blue waves, the sea breeze, the blurry horizon.
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5: And a good afternoon, everybody. Welcome back to your afternoon Five State Farm Report. Daniel Drotzman, your host here for 570 WNAX. Thanks for tuning in here today. I want to take a moment to thank our sponsors, DeSmet Farm Mutual Insurance, Fordyce Co-op, and Total Auctions and Real Estate for bringing you the afternoon Five State Farm Report. 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
6: Hey, no problem. Always glad to have you broadcasting live from our location.
5: Yes, I always like hanging out with you guys. You guys make the show fun, and it's 2 hours that go by a little bit faster than the other 2 hours.
6: You can say it. We're unique.
5: Yes, you guys are. Yeah, you're a lot of fun to be around, and good people to get to know. So, I guess thanks for having us hang out here, and it's always fun. So, but you guys have been busy. I mean, we've been hanging out with you guys at multiple farm shows.
6: Yeah. Well, let's see. We started with Dakota Fest a couple weeks ago in Mitchell. Mm-hmm. That was a lot of fun. And now we're here at Farm Progress. And then we'll see you again in a couple weeks at Husker Harvest Days.
5: Yes. So maybe let's talk about Husker Harvest Days. You guys have a lot of really cool stuff planned for this show.
6: Yeah.
5: Maybe recap that a little bit.
6: Yeah. So yesterday we had some caricature artists, mm-hmm. which... You got your caricature done without really knowing
5: I know.
6: You were getting it done.
5: Yeah, I know. She was just over there drawing, and all of a sudden she held it up, and I was like, oh my gosh, that's so cool. So that was very cool.
6: Yeah, so we did that yesterday, and then today was kind of our big day. We had season 13 winner of MasterChef, Grant Gillen. Mm-hmm. He's from Altoona, Iowa. I wanted something Iowa-focused this year, something different. And I happen to know Grant a little bit. Our kids go to the same school. So I just walked up to him one day, and I'm like, hey, I got an idea for you. Let's talk. And that's kind of how it started. But he was here. He cooked up some pork belly burnt mm-hmm. ends, which you had a sample.
5: Yes, I did. They were very, very good. I don't know if I've ever had a pork belly like that. So, definitely something cool.
6: So, and you know this. We try to do Farm Progress and Husker Harvest Days different than

0: anybody else.
1: Mm-hmm. Yep.
0: So if I could give a preview of Husker Harvest Days coming up in a couple weeks in Grand Island, Nebraska, Tuesday and Wednesday of the show, we are going to have from The Voice.
1: Oh.
0: This guy was a four-chair turn. He ended up on Snoop Dogg's team.
1: There you go.
0: His name is Jake Tankersley.
1: Okay.
0: So he is going to be performing at our location at Husker Harvest Days Tuesday and Wednesday. So we have a four-chair turn singer from The Voice going to be with us.
1: And how did you come across that? I mean,
0: well, Bree, my coworker, she knows him somehow, or you'd have to get the story from her. But there's a connection there some way. So that's kind of how we got Jake to hang out with us. We saw him. He came and performed at our big company meeting last week, and I got to tell you, he was awesome.
1: Got some pipes. Got some good voice.
0: Yes.
1: Well, that is so cool, and definitely a way to just kind of get people in the booth and talk about Purple Whale Auction and the great company you guys are.
0: Yeah, so. Absolutely. And we have screens here that you can come and check out our website and search it yourself. We try to make it as simple, as easy as possible. It's no reserve, no minimum bids. It's all online. You know, we really are worldwide, and we try to make it as simple and easy as possible for you to sell your asset, or maybe you want to buy something as well.
1: Mm-hmm. And I mean, you know, a lot of people can't make it out to these kinds of shows. So, I mean, if you, you know, are looking to try and get in touch with Purple Wave or just want to learn more information, I mean, what's the best way to do that?
0: Yeah, go to purplewave.com. It's our website. You'll see we have all the auctions divided into different categories, but there's also an About button. And then if you hit that, you'll go to Territory Map, and you can figure out, you know, obviously where you live, and then figure out the individual that covers your area. You can get in touch with them that way. You could just also search our website for maybe what you're looking. You can also search past results, by the way, on our website to get an idea. Maybe you have something to sell. Search that item. Click past results on our website. It gives you an idea of what it's gone for in past auctions.
1: Yeah, that's very cool. And it's just all at the tip of your fingertips, all online. And but you also do a lot with social media too.
0: Yes.
1: So, you know, people can stay up to date there as well.
0: Yeah, absolutely. We're always updating our Facebook page. We're on Instagram as well. You can follow us on Facebook at Purple Wave Auction. We're always listing auction items there, giving you an idea and a preview of stuff coming up. Mm-hmm. So you can keep track of us on social media and also at purplewave.com.
1: Perfect. All right. And then you'll be here all day tomorrow too.
0: Yeah, all day tomorrow, 8 to 4, having fun.
1: There you go. Perfect. All right, well, again, Travis Templeton, he's a field events marketing specialist with Purple Wave Auction, and thanks for having us here today.
0: Thanks for hanging out.
1: Yes, it's always a pleasure to hang out with Purple Wave. So again, don't forget, we have the Ford F-150 box here, booth 151, at the Purple Wave Auction booth. You can come get signed up for that Ford F-150 until tomorrow, I believe. So that'll be here, and you'll have two places on the showgrounds basically to sign up for that truck and be one of our 57 qualifiers. So that is kind of what we are up to here at Farm Progress. So with that, we'll send it back to Jim in the studios, and he's going to do some weather. I'll leave you, it's overcast and cloudy here, and we had a little bit of lightning here at the show. So it's kind of overcast and cloudy here. So maybe going to get some rain. But other than that, we'll have Jim do some local weather, and then we'll be back with some cash grain numbers. So make sure to stay tuned to 570 WNAX.
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4: 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Just like the old town team baseball games we remember from our youth. 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
3: WNEX. Doesn't feel like Christmas, but you can always look ahead, as Steve said, and check out a trip with us. It's a hot and humid day here and around most of the region, as a matter of fact. 87 currently at 570 WNEX, and looking at a high in the 90s today. Danielle mentioned it. It's looking a little cloudy around Boone. Actually, some showers popping up just to the north and east of Boone, Iowa, while they're enjoying day two of farm progress. So, kind of keep an eye on that. And that's kind of where the rain showers for the day have been in parts of northern Iowa. Now we're looking at some pretty good rain showers just to the north and west of Waterloo, Iowa. So a couple of spotty showers there. Warm and humid in general, building into the area for the afternoon. Heat indexes of 90 to near 100 degrees for folks. The warmest day this week, probably Thursday through Saturday. Periods of showers and thunderstorms expected over the next several days. We had about a half inch here last night. We definitely got lucky. Now, we were within a thunderstorm warning, and at one point there was a tornado warning for portions of Yankton County. But south of us, really, they got hit pretty hard. And it's east toward Vermilion, some really strong winds. Winds, I think, clocked in at around 90 miles per hour in that area. But here in Yankton, got a half inch of rain, and it wasn't quite as windy. 103 for a heat index today for the Yankton area. 94 here at our studios on East Highway 50. A little bit of a chance tomorrow before 9 a.m. for showers. Gradually sunny and another hot day, 96. And again, heat index of 103. 97 for Friday. Sunny and hot heading into the weekend. Right now, 87, currently at 570 WNAX.
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4: 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At Dakota Ethanol, Wentworth, South Dakota, corn at $4.77. At Minnesota Soy Processors, beans at $13.52. And at South Dakota Soy Processors, beans are at $12.82. In Kaler and Parkston, corn at $4.78, beans at $12.77, wheat at $7.51. In Tabor, corn at $4.78, beans at $12.97, wheat at $7.41. At Owyhee Grain in Oneida, South Dakota, spring wheat at $6.90, winter wheat at $7.44. At Integra in Huron and Kennebec, spring wheat at $7.04, winter wheat at $7.58. In Craven, spring wheat at $6.99, winter wheat at $7.43. AGP in Aberdeen, South Dakota, beans at $12.77. Dawson, Minnesota, they're at $12.52. And in Sergeant Bluff, Iowa, beans at $13.52. That is a rundown of your current market information here with your current cash grain numbers. Thanks for tuning in here to your afternoon 5 State.

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2: The jury remains deadlocked on Lisa Brady, Fox News. At the Lindsey Clancy murder trial in Massachusetts, the jury just telling the judge for the second time since yesterday they cannot reach a unanimous decision over the killings of Clancy's three young children. The judge telling them again to keep trying, but using an instruction that means it's the last chance to reach a verdict. It's day five of deliberations.
3: They have to consider whether or not Lindsey Clancy is criminally responsible for strangling her three children. Did she know what she was doing was wrong? And could she control her actions? And then after they answer that question, if they do find her criminally responsible, they then have to decide what to charge her with. First-degree murder, second-degree murder, or manslaughter.
2: Fox's Brian Yenis at the courthouse in Plymouth. The jury already deliberating for about 27 hours in all, including about 10 hours since first telling the judge they were deadlocked yesterday morning. Meantime, an arraignment was held this morning for a woman accused of trying to film anonymous jurors outside the courthouse. She was released in order to stay away and could face years in prison if convicted. President Trump appears to suggest it may only be a matter of time before Iran's leaders face an uprising and possible overthrow.
4: The regime is getting weaker and weaker by the day, and at some point they're not going to be able to shoot so easily because I think the people aren't going to take it.
2: He says Iran has killed thousands of protesters. Earlier, the president denying reports he's trying to force Iran back to the negotiating table as an economic pressure campaign continues, along with a round of airstrikes that Iran responded to with missiles and drones launched at U.S. allies. U.S. Energy Secretary Chris Wright in Venezuela.
5: If we can replace the conflict of the past with commerce of today and of the future, we can build a better world.
2: As several oil companies, including Chevron, sign investment deals. 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
2: A school shooting reported in Virginia with an injury also reported.
8: Police and federal law enforcement responded to calls of a shooting at Westwood Hills Elementary in Waynesboro, Virginia. Reports indicated at least one adult had been injured. Police said everyone had been evacuated and students were being reunited with their parents at a nearby church. Governor Abigail Spanberger wrote in a post that she was monitoring the emergency, that her heart was with the young students, parents, families, teachers, and staff, and she thanked law enforcement for their response. A lockdown initially issued for other schools in the district had since been lifted.
2: Fox's Jessica Rosenthal. Police across Georgia are looking for a man accused of killing a police officer last night.
9: The Georgia Bureau of Investigation said Warm Springs officer Chris Fisher was shot and killed late Tuesday, they believe, by a man currently on the run. Investigators have not released what led to the deadly confrontation. They did identify 23-year-old Jimmy Steverson as the man they believe fired the fatal shots. The GBI has issued a blue alert, its public safety warning to track down offenders who have seriously hurt or killed cops statewide. Steverson is believed to be armed and dangerous. Georgia Governor Brian Kemp said in a statement, "This is a tragic reminder of the dangers cops face on a daily basis." Gernal Scott, Fox News.
2: Tiger Woods pleads no contest to

0: Reckless driving in a Florida DUI case. Prosecutor Tom Bakkendahl denies special treatment, telling reporters a doctor's report suggests Woods developed a tolerance for pain medication.
1: And if he's not impaired, guess what? I can't prove DUI. And if I can't prove DUI, guess what? I better come up with another plan.
0: As part of the plea deal, Woods' license is suspended for 5 years. An hour to the close on Wall Street, stocks are higher. The Dow's up 244 points. Elisa Brady, this is

0: trying to accomplish by temporarily increasing lower tariff beef imports. But the senator says he believes there are better ways to go about bringing down the price for consumers at the grocery store.
1: I'm sympathetic to what he's trying to get done. He's trying to lower beef prices, which I think we're all supportive of. I just don't think this is the way to do it. And we have a lot of beef producers here in South Dakota. They produce the highest quality beef in the world, and we're trying to build our herds back up.
0: Now, Thune argues that the policy could work against American ranchers in the long run, as they're already behind the eight ball working to try and rebuild the numbers of their herds. The senator also weighed in on the growing debate over large-scale data centers and artificial intelligence projects. Now, he acknowledged that the United States is in a global race with China to try and expand AI capabilities, but he says decisions on where a data center should be built are not decisions that should be made at the federal level.
1: These entities need to be self-sufficient. They ought to be able to take care of their own utilities, their own power, and that ought to be a given any place they go in the country. But they shouldn't be going places where there isn't support for them at the local level.
0: The comments came as South Dakota and other states continue to see increased interest in both agricultural trade issues and data center development. And a Northeast Nebraska man who is currently a candidate for the mayor of Neely has been sentenced to prison in a child abuse case. It all stems from an argument over candy. 61-year-old Ray Cannot was sentenced in Antelope County District Court 15 months in prison after he pled guilty to an amended charge of attempted child abuse. Authorities say the case started in July of last year when he allegedly became upset because a juvenile ate his Tootsie Roll. Court documents say witnesses reported seeing him grab the child by the throat, force him outside of a camper, lock the door, and leave the juvenile stranded. Law enforcement was called. Those same neighbors provided statements to investigators. Despite the conviction, county election officials say Cannot remains on the November ballot for mayor. However, Nebraska law generally bars any individual with an active felony conviction from holding a public office. From the WNAX newsroom, I'm Tim Borman.
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3: I'm Stuart Varney, and this is the Fox Business Report.
4: Stocks are higher in afternoon trading as a rally in oil prices stalled, and a Fed official tempered expectations that a rate hike in September would be certain. New York Fed President John Williams saying during an interview, there's no clear signs right now that a September rate hike would be needed to bring down stubborn inflation. Treasury yields are falling, and oil prices are holding at a one-month high, with West Texas Intermediate crude around $91 a barrel. Technology and healthcare are the best performing sectors while utilities are lagging. Dell Technologies, a big winner on Wall Street today with its shares up 8%. Business jumped in its recent quarter, especially for servers used in artificial intelligence. Dell has raised its full year revenue guidance, pushing back against bearish views about artificial intelligence demand. That's your Fox Business Report. I'm Hillary Barsky, invested in you.
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7: And good afternoon, everybody. We are rounding out our day here, day two of Farm Progress in Boone, Iowa. And I've been hanging out with Purple Wave Auction here for the past couple hours. So, again, I have Travis with me. What have you thought of the show so far?
8: You know what? It's been along the warm side, if I'm being honest. But I had a great steak sandwich today.
7: Yeah, so did I.
8: That was really good.
7: It was really good.
8: I know when you talk farm shows, you're like, oh, geez, Travis is talking food again. But somehow seem to judge things by food.
7: Yes, yeah. And you can never go wrong with a steak sandwich. I feel like, you know, the one at Dakota Fest is always really good.
8: Yep, that is good.
7: This one, we tried that one today, so that steak sandwich is really good today.

0: So,
1: and you know what amazes me about this show? All the international visitors.
0: Yes.
1: That's crazy.
0: Yes, there's a lot of people from other countries wandering around here. So, but just a lot of good exhibitors. And, you know, Purple Wave has had some really cool entertainment and stuff in their booth as well. So, you guys have done a good job this year.
1: Thank you.
0: Yes.
1: Yeah, we had some caricature artists yesterday. We had season 13 winner of MasterChef, Grant Gillen, cooked up some pork belly for us today. We're handing out samples. So, that went well.
0: Yes.
1: If you plan on joining us at Husker Harvest Days in a couple of weeks in Grand Island, I just want you to know, make sure you stop by Lot 38E, the Purple Wave Auction tent we're going to have from The Voice, season 26. He was a four-chair turn on The Voice. He went to Snoop Dogg's team. Jake Tankersley is going to be performing at our location at Husker Harvest Days.
0: Yeah, that's very cool. So if you're in Grand Island, Nebraska, make sure to stop by Purple Wave. And but with that being said, you know, Farm Progress is still going on here, so you guys will be here all day tomorrow.
1: Yeah, we will. 8 to 4 tomorrow. Easy way to find us. We're on First Street. It's the farthest western street that you can go here at Farm Progress. And in a landmark, the John Deere location.
0: You can't miss John Deere.
1: No.
0: It's long. It's like 10 miles long. So
1: we're right across from that.
0: Yes, perfect. All right, and you got to look for all the purple. You can't miss them. So, Travis, thank you for having us today. It's always a pleasure to hang out with you guys at these shows. So,
1: Danielle, always a good to see you.
0: Yes, absolutely. So, again, rounding out our day here today at Farm Progress in Boone, Iowa, hanging out in Purple Wave Auction.
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3: 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Let's take a look at that WNEX weather. Is it going to be any cooler today? Well, We're looking at a high of 93. I've got 88 at our WNEX studios at the moment. 95 on Thursday, 96 Friday, Saturday we're looking at 97, Sunday 93. Labor Day Monday cools down. We're looking at 89. Yeah, that's cool. And Tuesday, 88.

0: It's that time of year again. You know what I'm talking about. When you're just driving along and all of a sudden...
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2: What's wrong?
1: Deer!
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0: community. In the spring, one can hear and see it with the bawl of a baby calf and the lowing of their mamas. And spring brings back the birds and the ducks and the hope of warm rains. Followed by the summertime, which brings hard work, mosquitoes, and beauty budding all over the place, along with baseball games, picnics, and family gatherings. Come autumn, the instinct to gather overwhelms us with gathering the harvest and preserving the bounty. And then the change to winter brings the need for comfort and warmth, settling in with a stillness that only brutal cold weather can draw one to the fire with. And it's Christmas time. Change is today's topic from Hills, Minnesota, with Jean Sandager's version of how farming has changed through the years and the seasons.
1: Well, Judy, right now I'm starting to get more into restoring machinery and looking at some of these things that were from the past. Recently, I had an old corn sheller that my dad used. They hung the ears of corn up in the attics to dry it out during the winter, and then would run it down a chute, and my uncle would turn the crank on that hand sheller, and my dad would run those ears of corn down that chute into the sheller. It was quite interesting. The other day we had that out. I think it was from the 1920s, that hand sheller. Right next to it sat our brand new combine with GPS and yield monitors and, you know, every adjustment in the world and all the information you needed. Sitting next to it, and my dad looked at it and he said, "I can't believe that in 75 years that it could ever change that much."
0: You were telling me, was it the last tractor that you got? The manual? The operator's manual came in a suitcase?
1: Yeah. We bought a new tractor, and first of all, they invite you down to watch it being built, and you actually see it come in raw steel at the factory. We got a John Deere and got to watch them put the whole thing together, signed our name under the hood, you know, of the tractor. It's interesting, when we did get the tractor, it did have our names on it, but the owner's manual came in a small suitcase, 3 inches of manuals. Back when I got a 20 in 1970, it was a quarter inch thick. It's just amazing, the technology. We were just debating this morning whether this is good technology or if it's just a toy. And, you know, I think back to that hand corn sheller, and I look at that combine, and I'm pretty fortunate to be able to live in an era when we have, you know, all the comforts of home in our combine.
0: Those combines are also so technically right or wrong.
1: They can be wrong.
0: Yeah, that's right. But they are so technically sensitive that you cannot even sit in your seat more than 6 hours without being notified, right?
1: Well, there's a sensor on the seat that if you get up, it turns it off. There's also a sensor in the seat that if you sit there too long, it turns off. So, you know, these things are getting very sophisticated. The hardest part is figuring out, adapting to all that new information. You know, how do you run the GPS, the auto steer, the transmissions? Used to have just an option of put it in gear and let the clutch out and away you go. Well, now you have a choice between automatic. You have a choice of setting fuel efficiency speeds on your tractor, and it's just amazing the number of choices you have. At the same time, it gets extremely complicated.
0: Join us again tomorrow on Judy's Journal in Hills, Minnesota, as we look at teamwork in this changing world of ours. Good day. I'm Judy Stratman.
2: 570 WNAX Judy's Journal is brought to us by Zomer Auctions, Northside Grain, Wester Auction, Fordyce Co-op, and Valley Ag Supply. Well, it seems like there's never a shortage of invasive species. And, a grass-eating invasive pest been spotted in Georgia. And it could mean more headaches for ranchers and farmers. It's the pasture mealybug. It's been spreading across the southeast since it was confirmed in Texas last October. And now it's in Georgia. The Ag Commissioner, Tyler Harper,

0: Tyler Harper in Georgia announced recently the insect had been spotted at a turf business in Decatur County. Now, the bugs are native to Southeast Asia. Researchers think they hitched a ride on storm winds from the Caribbean, where they had been an established presence around 2020. There are times that invasive species end up in the United States by, let's just say, less than accident as well. Pasture mealybug is a serious threat to ag. And they're asking Georgia farmers and producers to stay vigilant in order to protect their operations. The pest can spread quickly and kill grass, potentially causing significant losses to farmers and making biosecurity more important than ever. The female pasture mealybugs are wingless and appear white and fluffy. The males are gnat-like and have wings but no mouth parts, and do not feed in their adult stage. They only live for a few days as adults. But they can produce up to 100 offspring at a time and can have three generations a year. They feed on grass by sucking the sap out of the grass, which damages the plant and makes it more susceptible to disease. They also inject toxic saliva into those plants, and that produces a thick honeydew that promotes mold growth. So if you're seeing grass plants that look like they have mold growth on them, you might want to take some samples. Researchers say the bugs could pose a major economic threat to livestock because they decimate grazing grasses. That's the last thing we need, isn't it? We don't know a lot about them, according to Lisa Baxter, professor, University of Georgia's College of Ag and Environmental Sciences, who studies crop and soil sciences. But the understanding from literature is that any warm season grass could be affected. So that means pastures, hay fields, lawns, sod farms, seed farms, crop fields, all that are grasses could be affected. People forget that things like corn and wheat are also grasses. Of course, cattle ranchers have reported struggles in recent years with droughts, higher input costs, fuel, fertilizer, etc., and the U.S. cattle herd being very, very low at its lowest point since the 1950s. Just one more thing to deal with for cattle producers in the United States of America. WNEX, it is the 2 o'clock hour on your big friend. The five-state trader is around 10 minutes away.
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3: I'm Colin Strombeck with this WNAX Sports Update. The demolition of Detroit D2 by the Minnesota Twins. The Twins blew out the Tigers for the second straight night, 15-2 last night. Cody Clemens homered in the bottom of the first. Royce Lewis homered in the bottom of the sixth inning. Ryan Jeffers hit his third homer in 2 days, also in the sixth.
4: Pulled down the left field line, stay fair, get, and that ball's off the pole. Three-run homer, Jeffers, have a night. Hit two homers in the game last night. And there is home run number 13 for Jeffers.
3: Dan Gladden with the call on Twins Radio. Twins manager Derek Shelton analyzes last night's win.
5: Yeah, I mean, very impressive. I mean, Melton's got good stuff, and we just continue to add on. And I think if you look down our lineup, I mean, everybody contributed in some way. I mean, I know we had a couple guys that didn't have hits. Both those guys that didn't have hits. One of them had an RBI. The other one had a couple walks. So really a complete effort from our offense. And then Connor did a nice job, you know, settling in and giving us the innings that we needed.
3: The Miami Marlins beat the Kansas City Royals 6-3. The White Sox beat the Astros. The Twins remain 6.5 out of the AL Central. They're 3.5 out in the wild card race. College volleyball last night, number 17 Florida beats Minnesota 3-1. Number 1 Nebraska is at South Dakota State tonight at 7. South Dakota High School volleyball scores last night. In Class A, it was RV Aberdeen Roncalli over Miller 3-1. In Class B, number 4, Bennett County was a 3-0 winner over New Underwood. Gettysburg over Lower Brule, 3-0. Dupree takes down McLaughlin, 3-1. Timberlake shuts out Cheyenne Eagle Butte. Bridgewater Emory shuts out Howard. Trip Delmont Armor does the same to Menno. Lyman beats White River, 3-2. Ethan shuts out Kimball White Lake. Hitchcock Tulare shuts out Redfield. Del Rapids St. Mary beats Garrettson, 3-1. North Central beats South Border, North Dakota, 3-0. Woolsey Wessington shuts out DeSmit. Sunshine Bible Academy beats Mitchell Christian, 3-1. Irene Wakanda, 3-2 winners over Freeman. Wessington Springs beats Iroquois Lake Preston, 3-1. Highmore Herald over James Valley Christian, 3-2. Coleman Egan, rated number 5, 3-0 winners over Arlington. Parkston beats Avon, 3-0. Alcester Hudson over Scotland, 3-1. Sanborn Central Woonsocket, 3-0 winners over Hanson. Aberdeen Christian, 3-1 winners over Waverly South Shore. Wabe Summit shuts out Wilmot. RV Gayville Vollen shuts out Canastota. Langford shuts out Leola Frederick. Jones County shuts out Wall. Chamberlain shuts out Gregory. Number 2 Warner over Webster, 3-0. Fulton shuts out Sully Buttes. And RV Aberdeen Roncalli beats Miller, 3-1. Colin Strombeck, WNAX Sports.
6: Therese Crowley, golf legend Tiger Woods walks away with a 5-year suspended license and fines after pleading guilty to willful, wanton, reckless driving and refusing to submit to a test in his Florida rollover crash. Prosecutor Tom Bacadell says we know he has pain from injuries.
7: On some occasions you have a urinalysis. As you all are aware, Mr. Woods refused the urinalysis test. So we don't know exactly what was in his bloodstream at the time he was driving.
6: The Lindsey Clancy murder jury deliberating day 5. A photographer arraigned for taking pictures of the jury on her phone faces 20 years. The House votes to condemn socialism. 8 Democrats joined. Senator John Fetterman believes DSA campaigns are a scam.
8: It's indefensible, and they're often living in very expensive homes, and they come from a very wealthy backgrounds too.
6: America is listening to Fox News.
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0: 570 WNAX. 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Here's the rules on the trader. They go like this. No guns, no weapons of any kind, only private parties, no businesses. We want you to limit your phone calls to one item per phone call, one phone number per item, and that item has to have a price. We don't sell livestock on the trader, and we do not sell the PORN on the five-state trader either. Other than that, everything is within the rules, so let's go to the phone lines on the trader and see who we got. Who's this? Where are you from? You're on the trader.
1: Hey, Ronnie calling. Hey. What's going on today?
0: Hey, not a whole lot, Ronnie. How are you doing today?
1: Yeah, good. Nice day.
0: Yeah, that's good. We got 89, almost 90 here at our studios today. So
1: I'm about 82 here.
0: Oh, that's nice. What you got for us today, Ronnie?
1: I'm looking for some, I need some parts for vintage cast iron toys.
0: I got
1: some wagons. I need some wheels and, horses or whatever.
0: I got you.
1: The old cast iron toys.
0: Mm-hmm.
1: Or a complete toy if they have.
0: I got you. All righty. Or complete toy. Oh, my goodness. I better spell vintage, right? I got you.
1: Hey, you have any?
0: No, not any cast iron stuff. My stuff's all a little newer than that.
1: Yeah, that's kind of neat, some of that old stuff, too.
0: Yeah.
1: Got a question for you.
0: Mm-hmm.
1: What was the last year for Whitey Larson and George D. Jones on Yankton?
0: I do not know, Ronnie. I do not know. I can't even make a good guess, to be honest with you.
1: Maybe somebody knows.
0: Yeah, I mean, I'm guessing somebody does.
1: I just have an old nutritionist I'm looking at here. 1957, he was in Tolstoy, South Dakota, George G. Jones for
0: gotcha.
1: The centennial.
0: Now, I think that Whitey Larson was maybe here till the 70s, but I don't know about George B. I think he left before that, but I'm not positive of that.
1: Yeah, they were the popular names on Yankton there. So, all right.
0: For sure. Hey, thank you, Ronnie. Appreciate it.
1: Hey, number.
0: Yeah.
1: 281.
0: Oh, there we go. 605-281-0265, Ronnie.
1: That's right. Thank you.
0: There you bet. 570. I'm glad he thought of that. I wrote it down, but I didn't say it. So, 605-281-0265. Who's this? Where are you from? You on a five-state trader?
2: That's Chris from Alpena.
0: Hey, Chris. How you doing today?
2: Oh, doing fine. You going to make it to the fair, are you?
0: I am not going to make it to the fair, Chris. I will not be able to make it to the fair. Got too many other things going. So,
2: well, there you go.
0: I'm sorry about that.
2: I've got a Yamaha golf cart for sale.
0: Gotcha.
2: It's a four-seater. It's gas. Four-stroke gas, I should say. It's got new tires. It's got a top on it. Mirrors, rear view mirrors, all the good stuff. Runs excellent. At like $3,500 or best offer.
0: And the phone number there, Chris?
2: 605-360-1436.
0: Do-do-do, I have got 605-360-1436. Chris.
2: You betcha. Thanks again.
0: Yeah, betcha. Thank you, Chris. Appreciate it. 570 WNEX. It is the five-state trader. Who's this? Where are you from? Yeah. Well, I'll tell you all about Charlene later. Darlene's pretty upset at me, too. Yeah. Who's this? Where are you from? You on the five-state trader?
3: Hey, Vaughn. This is Brian from Elsister. How you doing?
0: I'm doing all right. What you got for us today?
3: I still have my 08 Chevy 3/4 ton, 6 liter crew cab four-wheel drive truck for sale.
0: Gotcha.
3: It's blue in color. 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
0: Yep.
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1: And a phone number to call, Brian.
0: 605-366-9263.
1: I have got 605-366-9263, Brian.
0: Yep, and if they want, I can send more pictures, too.
1: Perfect. All right, thank you.
0: Yep, thanks, Vaughn. Bye-bye.
1: You bet. 570 WNEX, it is the trader. Uh-huh. Oh, Charlene, darling. Arlene's not happy either. Who's this way from you on the trader?
2: This is Ron from Irene.
1: Hey, Ron, what you got for us today?
2: Oh, I got four good pickup tires. They're a six-ply. And size of those are 265, 75, 16. And there's about, I suppose, a third left tread on them there. But I want $100 for the four of them.
1: And a phone number, Ron.
2: 605-360-6985.
1: I have got 605-360-6985, Ron.
2: Thank you, Vaughn.
1: You betcha. 570 WNEX, it is the trader. Who's this? Where are you from? You're on the five-state trader.
3: Hey, this is Rod from Plankington.
1: Hey, Rod. How you doing today?
3: I'm sweating.
1: Yeah, I wouldn't doubt that. Hey, oof-ta. A toasty back there in Roark County, is it, Rod?
3: It is toasty, to say the least.
1: There we go. What you got for us today, Rod?
3: I got a semi for sale. I have a 1988 Kenworth T600, Formula 400 Cummins in it. It's got six brand-new tires on it. It's completely serviced and ready to go for harvest. There's literally absolutely nothing wrong, just updated truck. It's got, I believe, 265-inch wheelbase. It's a day cab. So other than that, if anybody's interested, you can give me a holler.
1: I gotcha. And what's the phone number to call, Ron?
3: One other thing, Ron, Vaughn. Yep. I think it's actually, the actual mileage on that truck is 630,000.
1: Okay, 630,000. That's not very many miles. I forgot what you were asking, Rod. I don't know if you mentioned.
3: Asking 25,000 or make me an offer. Like I say, it's absolutely excellent shape and ready to go.
1: Gotcha. And now I'm ready for your phone number.
3: 605-770-2401.
1: Well, I got 605-770-2401 there, Rod.
3: That is it. Thanks, Vaughn. And
1: thank you. Appreciate it. 570-WNEX. I'll take one more. Then I'm going to take a short break. Who's this? Where are you from? You're on the five-state trader.
4: Hey, Vaughn. This is Lane from Newcastle.
1: Hey, Lane. How you doing today?
4: Good.
1: Good.
4: Hey, I've got some CRP hay for sale. It's pretty tall grass. It hadn't been baled in a couple of years.
1: Sure.
4: But it put up dry. 75 bales. I can send photos, whoever's interested.
1: Mm-hmm.
4: Asking 150 a ton. Starting.
1: And the phone number?
4: 605-951-6443.
1: I have got 605-951-6443.
4: That's it.
1: We got it. Hey, thank you.
4: Thank you.
1: You betcha. 570 WNEX. It is the five-state trader on your big friend. Yeah, I am the most successful middleman in the Midwest. Oh, I tell you what, I'm just a middleman on six different things right there. One, two, three, four. One. Yeah. Man, to make certain I got them all right. Now, it's your job to do the rest, okay? 570 WNEX, it is the five-state trader. We're going to hear from our friends at Purple Wave Auction, and then we'll be right back with more five-state trader. That means right now is a really good time to call me. 1-800-367-962.
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5: Yeah, this is Larry from Laverne.
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4: Gotcha.
5: It's an XLT. It's the Super Crew. 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
4: Okay.
5: 132,000 miles. 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
4: I have got 507-220-1067 there, Larry.
5: That's correct.
4: There we go. Hey, thank you, Larry. Appreciate it.
5: Thank you.
4: You betcha. 570-WNEX. It is the 5-State Trader. 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It doesn't matter which way I spell Laverne. 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And he wants to spell it differently. Well, maybe I am just spelling it wrong the whole blasted time. I don't know. 1-800-367-9629. 1-800-367-WNEX, the number to call to be part of the Trader. Well, Ronnie is looking for some vintage cast iron toy parts or complete toys as well to cast iron the old stuff. Chris has got a 4-seater Yamaha golf car for sale. It's a gasser, a 4-stroker, too, and it's got new tires on it and a top, and it's got the side view mirrors, too, or the rear view mirror as well. Brian and Alcester's got an 08 Chevrolet, a 3/4 ton, a 6-liter, 4x4, 4-door. It only had 193,000 miles on it, but it does need a transmission, right? Ron and Irene has got 4 tires. They're 6-ply, 265, 75, 16s. They got about 30% tread on them, and he only wants $100 for the whole shooting match. Rod has got his classic Kenworth for sale. Well, I'll tell you what, T600s ain't all, I mean, and that's an early one, too. All right, they started making the things in 85, I think, 84, 85, when they started making T600s, all right? So Rod's got himself a 1988 Kenworth T600. It's got the Formula 400 Cummins. I forgot to ask him what transmission had it in. It's got some new tires on it as well, and it's ready to go for harvest. It's a 265 wheelbase, but it is a day cab, and it don't have all that many miles in total, 630,000 miles on it. Lane's got some CRP for sale, and Larry has his XLT Ford F-150. 570-WNEX. It is the 5-State Trader. Oh, my goodness. Hang on just a second. Let's go back to the phone lines. There we go. Who's this? Where you from? You on the 5-State Trader.
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1: Thank you.
0: Thank you, Chris. 570-WNEX, it is the Trader. Who's this? Where are you from? You on a Trader?
2: This is Tim from Randolph.
0: Hey, Tim, what you got for us today?
2: I have two Parker 2600 gravity wagons.
0: Gotcha.
2: That are on 1075 John Deere gears with eight lug rims and hubs. They have 12-inch extensions on them. It says they hold 359. Of course, if you're not going to get in the wagon and fill the corners, you're not going to get that much on them.
0: Gotcha.
2: But anyway, a pair of them, and look very good. Can send pictures if necessary. Asking $2,000 apiece for them. And the phone number is 402-360-2357.
0: I have got a 402-360-2357.
2: That is correct.
0: Thank you, Tim. We appreciate that. 570-WNEX. It is the Trader. Now I can go to a break. I'm going to be right back after we hear from our sponsors. You know Purple Wave, a sponsor of the Five-State Trader, as well as Jensen Agency, Jensen Insurance. Let's hear from them now.
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2: 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It is the 5-State Trader, 1-800-367-9629, 1-800-367-WNEX. Now's a really good time to call me because I got some open phone lines on the 5-State Trader. That doesn't happen very often, open lines on the Trader. So give me a call, I'll get you on the airwaves. We still got, we got plenty of time for callers on the Trader yet today. So 1-800-367-9629. Who's this? Where you from? You on the Trader. You're live on the airwaves on the 5-State Trader. Who's this? Where you from?
3: Yeah, this is Cody from Plainview.
2: Hey, Cody, how you doing today?
3: Pretty good.
2: Good. What you got for us?
3: I am looking for either one or two 18-4 38 rear tires. I prefer radial.
2: I got you. 18-4 by 38 radials preferred. So one or two tires and radials preferred. How about that?
3: Yep. That'd be fine.
2: I got you. All righty. And the phone number to call, Cody?
3: 402-750-5639.
2: I have got 402-750-5639 there, Cody.
3: Yep.
2: All right, now, Cody, I got a guess, all right? So I'm going to guess you got yourself a 1066 that's got a bum tire on it.
3: They're green ones.
2: I got you. You got a 4230 that's got a bum tire on it.
3: Yep, 4230.
2: How about that? Close enough, right? I guessed wrong the first time. I got it the second time, Cody.
3: A tire from a red one will fit.
2: Yeah, there we go. That's right. They'll all work. So, hey, thanks, Cody. Appreciate it.
3: Perfect. Thank you.
2: Bet. 570 WNEX. We got the chores tractor. He needs a tire for the chores tractor. That's what he needs. Back to the phone lines. Who's this? Where are you from? You're on the Trader.
4: Paul Colton, South Dakota.
2: Hey, Paul. How you doing today?
4: Good. Hot.
2: Good. I hear you there. What you got for us today, Paul?
4: Today I have for sale a van trailer. It's got a 24-foot van body on top of it, but you could take it off of the trailer, and it's a gooseneck. Got three axles. It'd make somebody, if they wanted to make a gooseneck trailer or something, or bale trailer or whatever, make a great trailer for it.
2: Gotcha.
4: And I'd like $3,000 or best offer.
2: Hey, all righty, and let's see if I can remember this phone number here, Paul. 605-360-4486. Is that right, Paul?
4: Yes.
2: There we go. Hey, it was good seeing you at the tractor pull, Paul.
4: You bet, and you did a great job. Well, thank you, Vaughn.
2: Appreciate that. It's always good to see old friends that were new friends at one time. So we'll see you, Paul. Thank you.
4: You bet.
2: 570 WNEX, it is the Trader. Do I have time? Yeah, of course I do. Let's get another one in. Who's this? Where are you from? You're on a 5-State Trader.
5: It's the Beaver Creek Grinch.
2: Hey, Grinch, what you got for us this time around?
5: I've got a 300-bushel Dacon gravity flow wagon with the bend extensions and very good shape, 12.5 L16 tires on it. And I would like, it's got the heavy-duty Dacon 12.5-ton gear on it. And I'd like around $550 or we can haggle.
2: Gotcha.
5: And it's in really good shape.
2: Okay. Perfect. And the phone number?
5: 507-920-0481.
2: There we go. I have got a 507-920-0481, Grinch.
5: You know, as dry as it is, it would make a good feed wagon. For the kind of money we're talking, you could set it out in the pasture and just put some plywood boards over it and let it set for a feed wagon.
2: Yeah, that's probably true. That is probably true, Grinch. Hey, thanks for the phone call. Appreciate it.
5: You bet.
2: You bet. 570 WNEX. It is the Trader. Who's this? Where are you from?

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1: Hi, this is Denny up at Brookings.
0: Hey, Denny, how you doing today?
1: Pretty good. It's a little warm, but okay.
0: Yeah, I hear you. What you got for us today, Denny?
1: I'm looking for a dump trailer.
0: All righty. Tell me more.
1: 14 or 16 footer, preferably fifth wheel, two axles. Anybody's got one they're thinking about selling, give me a call.
0: There we go, and the phone number to call, Denny.
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0: I have got 605-690-3834.
1: You got it. Thank you. Appreciate the show.
0: Y'all betcha. I appreciate you calling, Denny. 570 WNEX. It is the Trader. 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
0: 570 WNEX. 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The number to call to be part of the Trader. I told you, you call real fast, I'd get you snuck in there. And now we can go for about 2 minutes yet. I got about 2 minutes to get some calls in on the 5-State Trader. So let's go to the phone lines. Who's this? Where are you from? You on the Trader?
3: Yeah, this is Steve from Lamar's.
0: Hey, Steve, how are you today?
3: Good.
0: Good.
3: I got a bale steer for sale. It fits on the front end of a loader.
0: Gotcha.
3: And I'm asking about $450 for it.
0: And a phone number, Steve?
3: 712-540-6151.
0: I have got 712-540-6151, Steve.
3: Yep, that's it.
0: Thank you, Steve. We appreciate that. 570-WNEX. Who's this? Where are you from? You on the Trader?
4: This is Randy from Stickney.
0: Hey, Randy. How are you doing today?
4: Good.
0: How's things back home there, Randy?
4: Good.
0: I'm glad to hear that. What you got? Yeah, well, I wouldn't doubt it. Are there any black marks on Main Street, Randy?
4: No.
0: Dang kids nowadays. Yeah, someone's got to teach them how to do that, Randy. You might have
4: there
0: to be
4: you
0: the
4: go.
0: Guy. What you got for us?
4: I got 200 CRP big round hay bales.
0: Gotcha.
4: And clean hay, no weeds, and $150 a ton.
0: I gotcha, and $150 a ton, and the phone number to call,
4: yep.
0: Randy.
4: 605-680-1563.
0: I have got 605-680-1563, Randy.
4: Right on.
0: All right, now when you have coffee next time, you tell everybody hi for me, okay?
4: I will do that,
0: all
4: sir.
0: Right, thank you, appreciate that. 570-WNEX, it is the Trader. We got to sneak on out of here. Criminy sakes. I told you I'd get a couple of you in, and that's all I could do. Uh-huh. Well, that's the way it works on the 5-State Trader. We only got so much time to get y'all in there. And, well, did we set a record today? I mean, we might have 1, 2, 3, 4, 5, 6,

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1: Yeah!
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4: 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Not that kind of call. 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
6: It may be the jury's last chance. Elise Brady, Fox News. After telling the judge for the second time they're deadlocked at the Lindsey Clancy murder trial in Massachusetts, Plymouth Superior Court Judge William Sullivan delivering what's referred to as the dynamite instruction, a last push before a possible mistrial.
7: It urges a consensus, with Sullivan telling the jury no future group can do better than this one.
8: There is no reason to suppose that the case will ever be submitted to 12 persons more intelligent, more impartial, or more competent to decide it.
7: 9 women and 3 men are deciding between first or second degree murder, manslaughter, or finding Clancy not criminally responsible for killing her 3 children.
6: Fox's Gernot Scott, day 5 of deliberations. President Trump isn't ruling out more strikes on Iran, but also says the renewed attacks won't last for too long.
9: We've controlled and we are controlling the Hormuz Strait.
6: Iran still claims it controls the strait and responded to yesterday's airstrikes by launching missiles and drones at U.S. allies. U.S. energy firms are pledging to invest billions of dollars in Venezuela's oil fields as part of a deal with the Trump administration.
10: Several American oil companies were on hand for a signing ceremony in Caracas between interim Venezuelan President Delcy Rodriguez and U.S. Energy Secretary Chris Wright, establishing new partnerships.
11: These are critical in starting this ball rolling of peace, opportunity, and prosperity for everyone in Venezuela.
10: The commitments from U.S. firms follows a historic agreement between Rodriguez and the Trump administration to develop more than a dozen oil fields with reserves of 65 billion barrels.
6: Fox's Jared Halpern at the White House. Critics question the legality of the partnership, and industry analysts say it could take years to develop oil production. Wall Street snaps a losing streak. The Dow up 294 at the bell. 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
6: Police in California are searching for a 14-year-old girl and her father following the murder of a baby.
15: The Monterey County Sheriff's Office says a newborn baby was found dead on the side of a road August 1st with signs of trauma. Now arrest warrants have been issued for the baby's 14-year-old mother. Yeah, the teenager's father, 38-year-old Sergio Galvez Perez, who investigators say is also the father of the baby. We're told a breakthrough in the case came when flock cameras identify the car related to the investigation, which was registered to Perez and his wife, who's also been arrested and charged with child endangerment. Jeff Manasso, Fox News.

0: Largest school district in the U.S. now has a temporary ban on the use of generative AI for students through eighth grade.
1: We must ask, what helps our children learn? How can we protect their developing minds? And how do we prepare them for a world in which new technologies will be increasingly built into it?
0: New York City mayors are on Mamdani rolling out the one-year AI moratorium and new limits on screen time for younger students. Students in Seattle heading back to class after a teacher strike is avoided.
2: The Seattle Education Association and Seattle Public Schools reaching a tentative agreement late Tuesday, preventing thousands of teachers from striking and a delay of the first day of school.
3: Well, I think it was just coming back to the table and reminding ourselves that we're bargaining for our students, we're bargaining for our members, our educators.
2: Davina Diaz, a lead bargainer with the teachers union, speaking with Seattle's Fox 13 News. Ben Schuldner, Seattle Public Schools superintendent.
4: Knowing that all sides really were trying to put kids first, I think it just made sure that we did whatever we could.
2: According to the union, both sides agreed on more than 50 issues, including higher wages, class size, and better support for special education.
0: Fox's Christian Goodwin, that three-year deal still needs to be ratified by the school board and the union. I'm Lisa Brady, Fox News.

0: 670 WNAX. It is the Drive Time Show. Vaughn, Chloe, and you on the Drive Time. What are we going to talk about today on the Drive Time Show? Well, the governor over there in Iowa ain't happy about something. And she's like, well, let's get rid of that. She said she would support a full ban on it. It's something you can buy at gas stations and truck stops. But the Federal Drug Enforcement Administration says it's a synthetic version of a drug. You shouldn't have it for sale. What is it? We'll talk about it. I'll tell you what it is coming up on the Drive Time Show today. Underground experiment in South Dakota's Black Hills. You know, they got that deep mine out there where they do all kind of experiments. Scientists have been trying to understand dark matter for the better part of a century. It's an invisible substance that makes up about 85% of the mass of the universe, but it's never been directly detected. They know it's there, but they don't know it's there. But there's an underground experiment that reports a compelling hint of dark matter. In Minnesota, childhood vaccination rates going down. Yeah, that's right. Minnesota has one of the lowest MMR vaccination rates of kindergartners in the country. Why? Yeah, we'll talk about it. Coming up on the Drive Time Show, we'll get to that and so much more after Colin has the news.
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2: Tonight, partly cloudy, a low of 70. A 20% chance of showers and thunderstorms overnight until about 9 a.m. Thursday, when it will be mostly sunny, high of 96. Heat index to 103. Thursday night, mostly clear, low of 72. Friday, sunny, high of 97, gusts to 20 miles an hour. Starting today, the United States will begin importing 300,000 tons of foreign ground beef under an executive order signed last week by President Donald Trump. The president says the move is aimed at lowering beef prices for consumers, with ground beef averaging close to $7 a pound after years of drought pushed cattle herds lower. U.S. Agriculture Secretary Brooke Rollins defended the decision at the Farm Progress Show in Iowa.
3: I believe everyone will look back on this time and say, okay, didn't love the 3-month lift of the TRQ, but we're so grateful to a president that is willing to listen, willing to make big, bold decisions.
2: But cattle producers say the imports could do little for shoppers while creating another setback for ranchers still trying to rebuild herds. The imported beef is expected to be sold about 25% below market prices. Rollins says the lean ground beef will come from countries covered by the tariff rate quota.
3: You know, it is the countries that are subject to that TRQ, Paraguay, Japan, Australia, Brazil. I think there's a handful of others. I'm sorry, I don't have the list in front of me. The U.S. trade rep is negotiating all of that right now.
2: Rollins says the order could be reversed if prices do not fall in the next few days. The USDA also released a herd building plan this week, calling for more grazing land and more support for small and mid-sized meat processors. Hughes County commissioners are moving forward with a new property tax relief option made possible by this year's legislative session. The Hughes County Commission has approved first reading of an ordinance that would allow the county to adopt a half-cent sales tax dedicated to reducing owner-occupied property taxes under Senate Bill 96. County Manager Lori Jacobson says even if the ordinance receives final approval, residents won't see the tax take effect immediately because the state requires advance notice before implementation.
4: Senate Bill 96, as you guys have been discussing, allows the county to implement a half-cent sales tax, and that's what this ordinance would allow. It's a first and second reading, and it would not go into effect on January 1. It would go into effect July 1. And then you would be collecting those taxes as of July 1 because we haven't met those time frames for yet this year to start in January.
2: Finance Officer Thomas Oliva says property owners will have to be patient before seeing the benefits show up in their tax bills. He says it could be as much as a year and a half before taxpayers realize the full impact of the relief program because of assessment, billing, and collection schedules. County leaders also acknowledge there are still unanswered questions about how some parts of the new state law will work in practice. Meade, Pennington, Custer, Cottington, and Lincoln counties have already approved the half-cent sales tax option. Hughes County commissioners are expected to consider second reading of the ordinance September 14th. From the WNAX Newsroom, I'm Colin Strombeck.
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3: More talk continues about what's going on with the president's announcement regarding the importation of beef products. I'm Keith Wunberg with your Farm News Update. That continues to be a very hot topic here at the Farm Progress Show in Boone, Iowa. USDA Secretary Brooke Rollins addressed yesterday some of those concerns and tried to reinforce what the president is trying to do.
4: He is working to fill a gap, pretty big gap in the supply chain from ground beef. Of course, you've all heard we have the lowest cattle herd number on record. We've now begun to change that. Our numbers 2 weeks ago show for the first time in 10 years. We have heifer retention going up. So the good news is long term, we're stabilizing. But for the short term, the president felt very convicted that as American consumers are paying more for beef, not our fault, our administration's fault, but as they are, that short temporary fix was important.
3: While talking about the beef industry, the secretary also pointed out a few other factors.
4: One other point, though, that I think will help tell the story a little bit better. 15 months ago, we closed the ports along the southern border and stopped all importation of Mexican live cattle. The reason we did that, of course, is because of the New World screwworm, which we thought was eradicated in the 50s, came back in 2021, 2022, made its way up toward the United States and towards our border states, cattle states. And so we closed those ports 14 months ago, just opened the first port in Douglas, Arizona. So we're now starting the movement of live cattle again. But in that 14 or 15 months, that equals about 1.4 million head of cattle that would have come into our country that did not. And those are all lean cattle. That's all ground beef cattle, basically. So when you look at the 300,000 metric tons the president announced, that equals between 500,000 and 700,000 head of cattle. So that still doesn't even get us back to where we would have been if we hadn't had to close the port for the screwworm.
3: With your farm news update, I'm Keith Wunberg.
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1: This Friday, Fort Pierre Livestock going to have a special spring calf and bred cow and heifer, as well as fall pair and weigh-up sale. Get on the weigh-ups at 8 o'clock in the morning. Get on the pairs and bred cattle at 12 noon Central Time. In the pairs, sharp with a dispersion of 10 head, a black and baldy summer and fall pairs from heifer to solid. Fritz with a package of black fall pairs that are threes and fours, plus more pairs. Get into the bred cattle. Paint Rock Angus will have 100 head, a home-raised purebred Angus heifer. Heifers will weigh 10 to 10 and a half. There's 57 head of them that AI'd sits in Vermilion Angus for this 4 days, calf March 10. 43 head of them are bred low birth weight Angus or Hereford, calving March 17. White 25, home raised black and baldy cows from 3 to broken, bred Angus, calf March 25th. Willard 20 head of black and red solid to broken mouth cows, bred Charlet, calf the 20th of February. Glines with 50 head of black and baldy broken mouth cows, they're exposed Angus or Hereford, will sell those cows in the weigh-ups. Again, this Friday, sell the weigh-ups at 8 in the morning, get on the pairs and the bred cattle at 12 noon Central Time this Friday, Fort Pierre Livestock.
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0: 570 WNEX. It is the Drive Time Show. Vaughn, Chloe, and you. We were discussing some very important information off away from your ears. I mean, sometimes we have to go into closed session here on the Drive Time Show. You know, have you ever been to one of them public meetings and someone brings something up and they're like, let's go into a closed meeting. Should we go into, let's go into a closed meeting quick.
1: I have never been at a meeting
0: really?
1: Like that. I don't typically go to those.
0: Well, it does happen sometimes. It'd be like, so, excuse me, Commissioner. What are you going to do about you tipping over the pop machine to get free Coca-Cola out of there, huh? And they're like, we need to go into a closed session quick. Let's go into a closed session. And then they handle that situation outside of the public ears.
1: I mean,
0: and then they come back out and they're like, we don't recall anyone ever tipping a pop machine over to get free Coca-Colas. But if they would, we would not think that that's good.
1: I thought you would say that we wouldn't think it's a crime.
0: Well, I mean, they might say that, too. I don't know. So 570 WNEX, it is the Drive Time Show. 90.9. I'm just going to call that 91 degrees at our WNEX studios.
1: Nice.
0: It's warm. I have been outside for a little while.
1: September 2, and it's 91.
0: Yeah. Well, I mean,
1: it should be 92.
0: Probably should be.
1: Yesterday should have been 91. Today should have been 92.
0: Tomorrow
1: should be 93.
0: 93 is what Chloe is saying tomorrow should be. And they claim tomorrow is likely to be 95. They said 93 today. I think we will get to 92.
1: We just don't ever want the temperature to be December 31st. Because that would be probably too warm for most things.
0: December, I mean, if it's organic in the 90s, matter. Then that would be a little tougher, probably.
1: Mostly.
0: But, I mean, I don't know. Ultimately,
1: You think if the 90s are hotter than...
0: It just turns out that...
1: 1,231 degrees?
0: In the long run, it just turns out that warmer weather is better for farmers, typically.
1: I don't think 1,000 degrees is good.
0: What? I don't know. I didn't realize you were talking about 1,000 degrees.
1: Well, yeah, because if today is November 1st.
0: Oh, I gotcha.
1: Or sorry, November 2nd, and it's 92.
0: Gotcha. It's 9.
1: Then by December 31st.
0: Ladies and gentlemen. I was not catching it.
1: That went over his bald head. Like a right slip and
0: over,
1: slide.
0: Right over. What? Slip and slide goes over my head, too?
1: No, the thoughts do. That's number two.

0: I'm guessing that I have more experience with slip and slides than you do.
1: How do you know that?
0: Well, I'm just saying, I probably do.
1: Well, how would you say
0: when's
1: that?
0: When's the last time you've been on a slip and slide?
1: When's the last time you cleaned your linoleum floors
0: via I never did slip and slide method? Well, that's technically I'll not a slip and slide, but it is a generic one.
1: What's a slip and slide?
0: Well,
1: You're talking like actual name brand slip and slide? How many times have I been on a slip and slide?
0: I haven't been on a name brand slip and slide for a while.
1: Well, then what's the dealio?
0: But I have been on. So I got the buddy who has a little shindig out to his joint every now and then. And he sets up the industrial strength slip and slide.
1: Oh,
0: which
1: okay.
0: is a giant
1: tarp.
0: Piece of heavy plastic tarp.
1: Yeah.
0: That's about 40 feet long.
1: Mm-hmm.
0: All right. And then you got to get all. What happens is before you get ready to go. One of the nice young ladies that is in charge of the safety of everybody there, hoses you down with the Dawn dish soap.
1: Yeah.
0: Right. And then you go running and dive onto that bad boy.
1: Yeah, that's what I did. Whew. On the linoleum floors.
0: Really?
1: That's how you clean the floors.
0: I did not
1: my
0: know
1: mom,
0: that.
1: We would be in our swimsuits.
0: Uh-huh.
1: Me, my older sister, and my older brother.
0: Gotcha.
1: We'd be in our swimsuits. She'd hose us down in some Dawn dish soap.
0: Really?
1: With some water on the floor, and we'd go slipping and sliding all over the place.
0: That's not
1: and we had to scrub every inch of that floor.
0: Not a bad idea right there. That's pretty good thinking by your mom.
1: Yeah.
0: And she like, well, every now and then they whack the mop boards pretty hard with their head, but the mop
1: it
0: boards
1: makes
0: are okay.
1: Them better people.
0: That's probably true.
1: In the long run, I think we turned out okay because we smacked our feet, you know, and hit our heads.
0: I do think you need to bang your head a few times. Got to whack your head a few times in the growing up phases.
1: Yeah.
0: In order to be, you got to know how to fall. And how to hit hard objects.
1: And like Kenny Rogers said, you have to know when to hold them.
0: Yeah.
1: Know when to fold them.
0: Mm-hmm.
1: Know when to walk away. Know when to run.
0: That's
1: never count your money.
0: Pretty good.
1: When you're sitting at the table.
0: Kenny Rogers there.
1: That's the only bit I know because that's the only bit that's in that Progressive commercial.
0: There's time enough for counting when the dealing's done.
1: Something.
0: Yeah. Time enough.
1: Or is it Progressive or was it State Farm?
0: I don't remember which one it is. I don't remember.
1: I just remember everybody at the poker table got upset with Kenny Rod. Kenny.
0: Yeah, with who?
1: Kenny.
0: Rogers.
1: Rogers?
0: Yeah. It's Kenny
1: I said
0: Rogers.
1: That and then I was like, no, idiot. It's Isn't Kenny that, Chesney. But then, no, it's
0: Kenny
1: not Kenny Chesney.
0: Kenny Chesney is somebody different. He's no.
1: How many? And then I was thinking Kenny Loggins. There's too many Kennys.
0: There's a fair number of Kennys in the country music world. Yeah. Kenny Chesney is no shoes, no shirt, no problem.
1: And Kenny Chesney's dad once assaulted somebody with a golf club.
0: Really?
1: There's a police report. I read it.
0: I was not aware of that.
1: Yeah.
0: So here we go. 570 WNEX. It is the drive time show. I wonder if any of the Kennys have ever taken the, I've ever tried the, the Kratom.
1: Is that?
0: Kratom.
1: Is that a drug?
0: Well, you can buy it at the truck stops sometimes. You can buy it at the, I think you could get them at the various convenience stores across the Fruited Plain.
1: Oh, so it's a drug.
0: But no, it's at the convenience store, so it can't be a drug.
1: I think convenience stores have drugs.
0: What?
1: Yeah.
0: No, not illegal drugs.
1: Sure.
0: Although the governor in Iowa would like it to be illegal.
1: Yeah, and you know, there's some seriously messed up pills that exist inside of.
0: It is funny because they operate outside of the FDA.
1: Yeah.
0: In some cases. And oh, man, I'm in
1: tears. There's a guy on, he does Facebook, reels.
0: Uh-huh.
1: He's on the reels. He's on the Facebook.
0: Gotcha.
1: I'm sure he's also got like a TikTok and a YouTube and everything.
0: Sure.
1: He's a chemist, basically, or an ex-pharmacist or something.
0: Sure.
1: He'll go to different convenience stores, gas stations.
0: Really?
1: Truck stops.
0: And he's like, look at these here pills. These are the happy goat weed pills.
1: Right.
0: And maybe I'm mispronouncing that.
1: He'll send them off to he'll send them off to some sort of lab that'll test
0: hungry.
1: Them for-

0: It probably makes you hungry.
1: On to Governor's
0: Mom? Maybe it, I mean, I don't know. No, not that one. The governor doesn't like the kratom.
1: Kratom.
0: The K-R-A-T-O-M, because users can overdose on it.
1: Yeah.
0: And recently, the FDA rescheduled three synthetic versions of a drug, which can make it easier for states to ban it. They had to wait for the FDA to say, jeepers, we shouldn't be having this stuff.
1: Mm-hmm.
0: And the Iowa House of Representatives passed a bill during the previous legislative session that would ban kratom sales. But the Senate did not take up the legislation. The Senate is like, the governor says, I would support a full ban on the kratom, both organic and synthetic versions.
1: Mm-hmm.
0: She wants to see the ban on it. It's just too easy to skirt around the rules. According to Dr. Robert Cruz, who is the state medical director, Iowa Health and Human Services, he's warned about the synthetic products containing the 7-OH.
1: 7-O?
0: No, 7-OH.
1: Oxygen, hydrogen?
0: Well, I thought it was probably Ohio.
1: Oh.
0: And if it's got 7-Ohio in it, you know it's probably not good.
1: Yeah, well, Ohio's not even real.
0: Anyhow, in the news release, the concentrated and synthetic 7-Ohio products can have powerful opioid-like effects, pose serious health risks. And the fact that these products are sold over-the-counter doesn't not mean that they're safe. And turns out people can get a dependence on them as well.
1: Hmm.
0: So it can lead to dependence and severe illness, overdose, and kick in the bucket, because 16 people have died so far just in the state of Iowa in kratom-related incidences.
1: My goodness.
0: That's quite a few people.
1: Right?
0: And, I mean, that if 16 people have kicked the bucket, I wonder how many people have come close to kicking the bucket.
1: Right.
0: Right? Because I'm guessing that that's got to be substantial as well. So, I mean, I don't know. I guess.
2: Met up with a gambler. We were both too tired to sleep, so we took turns.
0: It's like you willed this thing into existence or something. And
1: I manifested the pizza that's in the lounge.
0: Well, thank you for that. I appreciate it.
1: You're welcome.
2: He began to speak. He said, son, it was difficult. I made a life out of reading people's faces, knowing what the cards were. By the way,
0: I mean, we have to read people's faces without being able to see them on the Drive Time Show.
1: Exactly.
0: I mean, we're better than Kenny Rogers.
1: For a taste, all right, of whiskey. Don't be hasty now.

0: 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We got more Drive Time coming up.
1: I'm Liz Claman, and this is the Fox Business Report.
2: The major averages are higher in afternoon trading and on track to snap a three-session losing streak as AI strength is offsetting Iran tensions. Treasury yields are falling and oil prices are holding at a one-month high with West Texas Intermediate crude topping $91 a barrel. Technology is the best performing sector. The Mag 7 big cap tech stocks are mostly higher, led by Meta, Nvidia, and Alphabet. Chip stocks are rebounding after a recent sell-off. However, weakness in software stocks is capping today's tech gains. And Uber technology shares are up 2% as part of a massive reorganization after years of growth. The ride-sharing company revealed plans to slash 10% of its corporate staff in order to reinvest in the business. The cuts are expected to impact 3,300 employees. That's your Fox Business Report. I'm Hillary Barsky, invested in you.
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2: Fox News, I'm Tom Graham. The jury excused for the day. In the Lindsey Clancy murder trial earlier, the jury told the judge for a second time that it could not agree on a verdict. Fox's Brian Yenis is at that Massachusetts courthouse.
3: Today, Judge William Sullivan read them what's called the Tui Rodriguez charge, a final jury instruction urging the jury to reconsider their positions one final time. This is the last time the judge can force this jury to deliberate before a possible mistrial.
2: Clancy has admitted to killing her three children, but the defense argues she's not criminally responsible because she suffered from postpartum psychosis. President Trump is once again predicting the conflict in Iran will soon be over following recent escalation.
4: I don't think it will be very much longer. I don't know how much more they can take.
2: Speaking there from the Oval Office today, the president also predicting gas prices will fall once the conflict is over. 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
8: 570 WNAX News. The U.S. House has voted to keep the federal government funded through December 11th, approving a Senate-passed spending measure by a bipartisan vote of 370 to 48. Iowa Republican Congresswoman Ashley Hinson voted in favor of the bill, saying lawmakers needed to prevent a government shutdown while continuing negotiations on longer-term spending priorities. Hinson, a member of the House Appropriations Committee, says Congress still has work to do on federal spending.
9: Well, certainly I would appreciate not having to have this fight all the time. And we've had all 12 of our appropriations bills out of committee for quite some time now. So we get a little frustrated that the progress kind of slows down and all this bickering happens, which is, I understand this is governing and not everybody's going to agree on everything.
8: Hinson also pushed back on criticism from Democrats during the funding debate, arguing that Republicans have not been responsible for recent shutdown threats.
9: When we had Democrats who were purposely trying to shut down the government last year, the longest shutdown in history, because they didn't want to fund ICE to actually do its job. I think that's wrong. I think Iowans could see that that was wrong. And so I'm relieved that we're able to kind of get past that political hurdle this time. We actually funded ICE and CBP for through the end of the president's term.
8: Hinson says immigration enforcement should not be used as a bargaining chip in funding negotiations, adding that ICE agents should be allowed to do their jobs and help keep the country safe. The South Dakota Department of Revenue says tax collections for the 2026 Sturgis Motorcycle Rally totaled just over $1.4 million, down 11% from last year's nearly $1.6 million total. Officials say the decline reflects lighter rally traffic, fewer vendors, and lower overall taxable sales. State sales tax accounted for the largest share of collections at nearly $797,000, down from about $902,000 a year ago. The rally also generated almost $276,000 in state tourism taxes and nearly $332,000 in municipal taxes. Vendor participation dropped sharply as well. The state reports 822 temporary vendors operated during the rally.
10: My book club president says reading is, quote, not a competition. Well, I finished the book in one night anyway, so I win, Patty. 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

0: I'm a man of means by no means. King of the road.
1: 570.
0: Third boxcar, midnight train.

0: It is the Drive Time Show, Vaughn, Chloe, and Roger Miller. That's one of the most decorated country music songs of all time right there.
1: Wow.
0: But it's not really a country music song. It's a jazz tune. That's why it's got the snapping in there. And the stand-up bass. But hey, I kind of like it as country music. I'm being a music snob. I've been practicing being a music snob lately.
1: Why?
0: Well, I just, I don't know. It makes me feel important.
1: You being petty over there.
0: No, I just,
1: You being P-E-T-T-Y.
0: I'm just saying. All right, you know there's a lot of... All right, listen to this blues tune. Ready? Here we go. I mean jazz, I'm sorry. This jazz tune. That's jazz right there.
1: Okay.
2: Trailer for sale.
0: Yeah, back in the day, there were people that were upset at that song because it wasn't country.
1: All right.
2: No phone, no pool, no pets.
1: What about now?
0: It's country now. It's a country standard now. In Minnesota, just up over there to the right, they have one of the nation's lowest MMR vaccination rates among the kindergartners. So here we go. Here on the Drive Time Show, we want our listeners to be healthy, wealthy, and wise. That's why we give you the best advice so you can make the best choices so you can live the best life. I don't think we talk about vaccinations very often on the Drive Time Show. I don't remember talking about them before.
1: I don't know.
0: According to the CDC, about 86% of Minnesota kindergartners are vaccinated against the measles, the mumps, and the rubella, while non-medical exemptions rose to 6.8% during the past school year. That, according to Dr. Anna Mills, a Fairview pediatrician.
1: Okay.
0: She said vaccination rates have fallen below levels needed for herd immunity, making it harder to protect people.

0: who cannot be vaccinated, including some young children and the immunocompromised. Well, you know, the Secretary of Health and Human Services dude. They have changed the schedule on childhood vaccinations, and there's a lot of people that are worked up about that.
1: Yeah.
0: But it turns out there's a whole lot of information that we may have not been getting when it comes to the Health and Human Services in the past.
1: Like?
0: Well, I'm just saying, he put some information out there, so here's what they never told you. Now, I don't know whether I believe that stuff or not, because I'm only an amateur scientist here on the Drive Time Show.
1: It's true.
0: But one of the vaccinations that most people are feared of, that are afeard of vaccinations anyhow, is the stuff that has the MMR in it. The MMR is the ones that have the...
1: The what?
0: The live vaccine.
1: The what?
0: It's similar to the COVID vaccine, the MMRs are. The MMR is also like a COVID vaccine. It has the MMR, which is a acronym, but they don't tell us what it stands for. But typically, as my understanding is, those are the ones that have a live type of...
1: Does it say MMR?
0: Yeah, it says the lowest MMR. Oh, wait a minute. They might just mean measles, mumps, and rubella, though.
1: I was going to say, because I think what you're looking for is mRNA.
0: That's what I'm talking about. Thanks for the correction. I appreciate that.
1: Which would mean, I'm pretty sure, messenger ribonucleic acid.
0: Correct. Vaccination rates are dropping locally in the communities. And some people pretty concerned about that. Other people, not so concerned about it. Dr. Liz Plasek, a pediatrician at Children's Minnesota, said she is having more conversations with parents about specific vaccine questions and concerns. Mm-hmm. It's totally reasonable to have questions. She urges parents to bring their questions, including information they see on TikTok and other social media, to their pediatrician and other healthcare providers. Vaccines are one of the most well-studied, well-researched medical interventions we have ever seen. See, that's what people argue on the TikTok.
1: Yeah.
0: And that is what the Secretary of Health and Human Services argues as well.
1: Mm-hmm.
0: It's like sometimes when politicians are like, gosh, we're not certain where the white stuff in the White House came from. We're going to do a complete investigation.
1: Right.
0: Strange white powder in the White House, we'll investigate. And then they're like, we did a thorough investigation and found that it didn't belong to anybody. So that's what Kennedy says sometimes goes on with that other stuff. Sometimes they do a thorough research without researching the thing that they should research.
1: Oh.
0: That's what his argument is. It turns out in Minnesota, there's a fair number of parents that are like, yeah, I don't know about it. And so they're concerned about this. Minnesota, one of the lowest measles, mumps, and rubella vaccination rates among kindergartners in the nation.
1: Interesting.
0: Yeah, it's interesting that it's in Minnesota.
1: I'm sure there's no other factors for that.
0: Yeah, I don't know. I had no ideas. It's just, I guess sometimes news from various states surprise me a little bit.
1: Yeah.
0: And I wouldn't expect that one from there. Now, if it was over there, yeah, I totally expect it from them guys.
1: Yeah.
0: Hey, I just wouldn't expect it from them guys.
1: Yeah.
0: That's all. Hey, good news in the Black Hills of South Dakota.
1: They found a dinosaur.
0: Well, they usually do find dinosaurs out there.
1: What? That's the good news.
0: Well, no, this is other good news.
1: Oh.
0: Well, it's
1: potential. They found a mammoth.
0: It's a hint of good news.
1: Oh.
0: A mammoth is a dinosaur, isn't
1: it?
0: It's essentially a dinosaur.
1: No, that's not. No, what? Dinosaur is not just any old animal that's not alive anymore.
0: Really?
1: Yeah. Dinosaurs are a distinct class of animal. They are not mammalian.
0: I gotcha. All right. So, yeah, mammoths are mammals. Dinosaurs are...

0: cold-blooded critters.
1: Well, they're not. Yeah, they're not mammals.
0: Yeah, well, I got you.
1: So mammals came after.
0: Uh-huh.
1: Yeah.
0: So, I mean, it didn't exist at the same time.
1: Not so necessarily.
0: Put the dinosaurs and the woolly mammoths. The Tyrannosaurus rexes didn't eat woolly mammoths for dinner.
1: No, they did not.
0: Gotcha.
1: Well, because the mammal actually, I mean, like the mammals, I don't know how to classify. Mm-hmm. Mammals did mm-hmm. exist when dinosaurs existed. When dinosaurs died, they were able to proliferate.
0: The mammals are
1: and
0: like,
1: expand into greater
0: we
1: things.
0: We finally got rid of those guys.
1: Yeah.
0: Have they considered that there was a vast mammals conspiracy against the cold-blooded animals?
1: Well, I mean, if you can't stand the heat, get out of
0: it's
1: the kitchen.
0: It's the warm-blooded animals versus the cold-blooded, and the cold-blooded lost.
1: Yeah. That's what you get.
0: Probably.
1: I'm still of the mind that the meteor hit Earth, though.
0: Are you? I mean, that's a possibility.
1: It was probably that the mammals invented witchcraft.
0: Oh.
1: Did a little bit of a summoning circle.
0: That could be.
1: I know a dinosaur can never make a circle.
0: All right, we'll all get together. We'll touch our tusks right in the middle of this circle.
1: I don't think they had tusks.
0: What? The woolly mammoths didn't have tusks?
1: There were no woolly mammoths during the dinosaurs.
0: Oh, I gotcha.
1: There's no way that a mammal could get that big.
0: Oh, man, it would make sense, too, that if there ever was a witchcraft type of mammal, it would be a woolly mammoth.
1: No, if there was a witchcraft type of mammal, it would be a rat.
0: What?
1: Some sort of rodent-like creature.
0: They don't have the power to summon asteroids and meteorites and stuff.
1: That's what they want you to think.
0: Uh-huh.
1: That's what Big Beagle wants you to think.
0: I could be.
1: That's what Big Rat Terrier wants you to think.
0: Anyhow, in South Dakota's Black Hills, there's that deep underground mine.
1: Oh, yeah, the giant tube.
0: Yeah, the big underground mine where they do all kinds of science experiments.
1: They go down in an elevator for, like, half an hour.
0: Yeah, I mean,
1: I don't think it's that long,
0: it's
1: but it takes a while.
0: It's a long ways down there for sure. And
1: do they play elevator music in there?
0: I wonder if they do.
1: I would hope so.
0: I mean, I've ridden in the elevator at the World Trade, the Freedom Tower.
1: Oh, right? Like, no way,
0: the
1: really.
0: Freedom Tower, which is built where the World Trade Centers were.
1: Yes.
0: All right. And when you get in the elevator, all of a sudden, the walls of the elevator turn into a video screen.
1: Why would they do that?
0: But because it's a fairly long ride to the top.
1: Do they play ads?
0: No.
1: Is it like when you go to pump gas and suddenly Steph Curry's talking about like Gatorade or something?
0: It's not like that. What it does is all you hear some birds chirping and you see New York back in like the 1700s or 1600s or something.
1: And you're just like 130 feet in the air?
0: And as you go up, New York gets older. So it continually gets older and older and older. Excuse me, newer and newer and newer as you go up.
1: We're going back in time to take turkeys off the menu.
0: When you get to the top of the elevator, you are in the current time frame.
1: Oh.
0: Okay. And it's unique.
1: Hold on.
0: So, what? What?
1: So you're in the building that's where the trade centers were.
0: Yeah, the Freedom Tower.
1: And the
0: 1776 feet to the top.
1: The further up you go,
0: the more current it gets.
1: Meaning we would have to pass 2000.
0: Yes.
1: What happened?
0: I'm just saying.
1: Did the screens just go black for?
0: I don't recall them going black.
1: Okay.
0: All right. How about it just goes, it's
1: these are things I worry about because you know there's some crazy person out there that would be like, what if it was like a memorial? And then everybody's going to get really upset.
0: Well, it takes you through the history of New York as you go up. That's what it's doing.
1: I would argue that's a really big problem.
0: And then I don't remember if it goes backwards when you go down. Probably does.
1: Right?
0: Yeah,
1: it should take you back to when dinosaurs. When dinosaurs ruled the
0: maybe
1: world.
0: It does. It's been a while since I've been on that elevator. But I wonder if the one at the big tube does that, as you call it. Because that's going down for a long time.
1: I don't think they have screens on that one, though.
0: I mean, you know what it probably does?
1: Yeah.
0: I bet you it has that little song about pie.
1: I like to cook and I like to bake. No, the one from Dolly Parton?
0: No, not that one. It's
1: berry pie, berry pie.
0: No, it's the 3.14.
1: Oh.
0: Song.
1: The one that lists all the numbers?
0: Yeah.
1: 3.14159265359.
0: Yeah, it just keeps going on and on and on and on.
1: Yeah, my friend memorized like 200, maybe 300 digits of pi for a pi contest one day.
0: Really?

0: Yeah.
1: How about that? That's pretty good.
0: She was a smart cookie.
1: I have three digits memorized.
2: And one of them is the point?
1: Yeah. anyhow, no, a news release yesterday.
2: From the big tube.
1: From Lux Zeppelin experiment. Announced the recording of a single particle interaction that researchers have difficulty explaining.
2: Same.
1: With known background signals.
2: Yeah.
1: From normal matter. Excuse me.
2: Normal matter.
1: Yeah. The result does not yet meet the statistical threshold required to claim a discovery of dark matter, but they do believe it is the most compelling hint of dark matter.
0: What does that
1: to
0: mean?
1: Date. With only one event, what we don't want to get ahead of ourselves. We're not claiming to have seen dark matter, says Rick Gateskell, professor at Brown University and the spokesperson for the experiment. But we have seen something interesting that we want to share with the scientific community, which is why they let us know on the Drive Time Show.
2: Wonderful.
1: For their input. Scientists have been trying to, and here's what scientists do to us, all right? They're like, we have not discovered dark matter.
2: Mm-hmm.
1: So it's not scientific yet. Mm-hmm. We think we may have found it.
2: Okay.
1: Then the next paragraph, it says, scientists have been trying to understand dark matter for a better part of a century. The invisible substance makes up roughly 85% of the mass of the universe, but has never been directly detected.
2: Exactly.
1: And I mean, that stuff happens. I got a buddy who's a big wheel scientist, and he's like, you know, gravity isn't real. And I'm like, you know, I got to admit to you, I don't give a rip whether it's real or not. But whatever it is that keeps my feet on the ground,
2: mm-hmm.
1: I kind of like it.
2: Yeah.
1: And my life has been a lot easier because of it.
2: Yeah.
1: So, yeah.
2: Well, I mean, at some points it gets a little difficult, you know.
1: No, it has.
2: You get past that 175 range, suddenly gravity's just working really against you.
1: It has worked on my physique a little harder than I would like.
2: Does make your leg muscles a little bit better, though, because you got more to carry around.
1: No, that is true.
2: You're stronger than your base skinny person.
1: That's why I'm not going to say it. The experiment is an international collaboration of 250 scientists and engineers from 39 institutions. The detector is managed by the U.S. Department of Energy's Lawrence Berkeley National Laboratory and operates nearly 1 mile below the ground at the Sanford Underground Research Facility in the former Homestake Gold Mine in the city of Lead. The facility is managed by South Dakota Science and Technology Authority. So, anyhow.
2: So, you're telling me, what did they name this Zeppelin thingy?
1: It's Lux Zeppelin. That's the experiment.
2: When they could have named it Lead Zeppelin?
1: Yeah.
2: That's hilarious.
1: Yeah, well, sentimental, except for...
2: They're in Lead.
1: Mm-hmm.
2: That's so rude.
1: The experiment uses a detector filled with 10 metric tons of ultra-pure liquid xenon. Researchers look for signature...
2: Xenon, princess warrior.
1: Yeah, no.
2: Warrior princess.
1: The researchers look for signature flashes of light from energy deposited into the detector. The collaboration uses multiple methods to prevent or account for particle interactions caused by normal matter, including the mile of rock that shields the detector.
2: Wow.
1: That's why they have it way down there. Right? They got some experiments way down there because they're trying to keep them from being affected by the atmosphere.
2: Uh-huh.
1: But then again, I mean, is it possible that there's effects from being a mile underground? I mean, that's the question that probably is worth asking, right?
2: Well, I mean, we'll get you out there.
1: Well, I mean...
2: Okay. We'll send you to the bottom with a Comrex.
1: Yeah.
2: And you just tell us how you feel down there.
1: I would feel the pressure.
2: Would you? You haven't even been over there.
1: Well,
2: you're only a mile underground. The crust is like 33 miles.
1: I think that I would feel a heavier air pressure that far below the earth.
2: How far above sea level are we?
1: And we were a ways above sea level. And Lead over there, they're probably close to 6,000 feet. So they're actually probably close to sea level there when they're a mile under.
2: So I think you would just feel at sea level.

0: that's a possibility.
1: It would feel worse if you were at, I think, the Dead Sea.
0: Why does it get so hot in coal mines?
1: Son of a hot?
0: Yeah, because they say it's tremendously hot in coal mines.
1: I think that would be because that when you, because when you break coal, scientifically, I've been told that when you break coal, it's kind of like breaking a...
0: I see.
1: Glow stick.
0: Gotcha.
1: And then it starts on fire, and that's how we got fire.
0: I don't think it starts on fire under there, but...
1: Nope, but that would explain the heat.
0: 570 WNEX, it is the Drive Time Show. 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

0: 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It's 4 o'clock.
1: They'll sleep on it at least one more night on Lisa Brady, Fox News. The judge just sending the jury home at the Lindsey Clancy murder trial in Massachusetts after a fifth day of deliberations.
2: Thank you for your time, your commitment to this case. I'm going to ask you to come back tomorrow morning, 9 o'clock, and resume your deliberations.
1: This only about 2 hours after the jury told the judge, William Sullivan, for the second time since yesterday that they could not reach a unanimous decision. He told them to try again, using instructions that are considered a final push before possibly declaring a mistrial if they still can't reach a verdict. Clancy is using an insanity defense over the killing of her three young children. President Trump is signaling renewed airstrikes on Iran won't last for long, telling reporters the U.S. took out new equipment they tried to build along the Strait of Hormuz, Iran striking back against U.S. allies.
3: President Trump insists gas prices will also fall as soon as the conflict is over.
4: Which I don't think will be very much longer. I don't know how much more they can take.
3: But the president warns he is not allowing the midterm elections in November to drive his decision-making on ending the war.
1: Fox's Jared Halpern at the White House. The president's former daughter-in-law, Vanessa Trump, in court with her boyfriend, Tiger Woods, as he pleaded no contest to two charges, including reckless driving, in a DUI case stemming from a rollover crash near his Florida home in March.
5: Now, at the time of the crash, Woods failed multiple field sobriety tests and had two hydrocodone pills in his pocket.
1: Fox's Dana Marie McNichol at the courthouse in Stewart. Prosecutors deny any special treatment.
5: The state attorney said Woods' case was difficult to prosecute because they had to prove he was impaired while driving. He said a doctor's report revealed Woods built up a tolerance to the pain medication.
1: Woods was fined $1,500 and his driver's license suspended for 5 years. However, he could still drive a golf cart in Florida where it doesn't require a license if you're at least 18. 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
1: A proposed constitutional amendment to cap the number of U.S. Supreme Court justices at 9 has just failed to advance in the U.S. House, proposed by Republican Congressman Dusty Johnson, who says politics are behind Democrat calls to alter the court.
9: Republicans want to document Democratic views about expanding the court. Democratic leaders characterize this as a gotcha vote. They say Republicans are trying to score political points.
1: Fox's Chad Pergram on Capitol Hill. The proposal needed 2/3 majority to pass. Only one Democrat voted in favor, North Carolina's Don Davis. The House Minority Leader says a previous vote by 2 Democrats siding with Republicans blindsided the party and requires a serious response.
10: This week, Washington Congresswoman Marie Glusenkamp-Perez and Maine Congressman Jared Golden voted with Republicans for a procedural rule allowing several messaging bills to come to the floor for a vote. The bills included a condemnation of socialism and one meant to protect

0: Maine's lobster industry. Both Democrats signaled protection of that industry is what they were supporting. Afterward, Minority Leader Hakeem Jeffries said their vote was a significant breach of trust, that they've asked the Committee on Caucus Rules to consider their actions. The minority party typically votes against the majority party's rule votes, and crossing the aisle to help the other side is rare. Jessica Rosenthal, Fox News.
1: U.S. Energy Secretary Chris Wright traveling to Venezuela, where multiple oil companies, including Chevron, signed investment deals today.
2: The catalyst for transforming Venezuela is energy. The catalyst for improving the life conditions of Americans, our hemisphere, and everyone in the world is to massively expand energy production around the world.
1: Energy firms pledging to invest billions in Venezuela's oil fields as part of a deal with the Trump administration. Just getting word, Hurricane Lowell is now a Category 5 storm in the Pacific. It's centered about 445 miles south of Hilo, Hawaii. I'm Lisa Brady.

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2: South Dakota authorities say license plate reader technology helped troopers find an Arizona man accused in the abduction of a 15-year-old Wyoming girl and got the girl to safety in less than an hour. Attorney General Marty Jackley said South Dakota's Internet Crimes Against Children Task Force was alerted Monday afternoon by authorities in Wyoming who were looking for a vehicle connected to the girl's abduction from Sundance. Within the hour, Highway Patrol troopers stopped that vehicle on Interstate 90 near the Aurora County line east of Plankinton. The suspect is 36-year-old Dalton Renelette of Maricopa, Arizona. He was arrested in Aurora County and charged with sexual contact with a minor. The 15-year-old victim was found safe. Investigators say Wyoming officials had first been working with Utah authorities, believing Renelette was taking the girl toward Arizona. Instead, the vehicle was located in South Dakota through the plate reader system. Jackley says the case shows how fast law enforcement can respond when agencies share information. His office is also pushing legislation to set statewide standards, oversight, privacy protections, and penalties for misuse of license plate readers and similar technology. Nebraska's U.S. Senate race took center stage Tuesday evening at the Nebraska State Fair as Republican incumbent Pete Ricketts and independent challenger Dan Osborne squared off in a highly anticipated televised debate in Grand Island. The hour-long debate at the Big Iron Event Center gave voters one of their best opportunities to see the candidates go head-to-head on major federal issues ahead of Election Day. Ricketts, seeking another term in the Senate, defended his record and Republican priorities in Washington, while Osborne continued to make his case as an independent candidate focused on working-class voters and political reform. The candidates were asked directly about their support for the ongoing conflict in Iran, which has claimed 18 American lives so far. Ricketts tackled the question first.
3: A country that chants death to America cannot be allowed to have a nuclear weapon. That would put our kids at risk. It would put our allies at risk. We must make sure that Iran never gets that nuclear weapon. So we have to continue to put pressure on them. That means sanctions. That means blockading their ports. That means finding other ways to get oil out of the Straits of Hormuz. We need to unleash American energy to bring gas prices down because that's putting pressure on Nebraska families as well. My opponent, Democrat Dan, sides with the Democrats on this. The Democrats want to undermine the president while he is trying to keep us safe in Iran. We know Iran has killed tens of thousands of their own people. They would kill hundreds of thousands of ours in a heartbeat. I will always stand to make sure we have a secure nation, that we fund our military appropriately, and to make sure we take a strong stance against our adversaries. Democrat Dan will take the same appeasement-first strategy the Democrats do and make us less safe. And that's a problem for all of us.
2: We'll hear Osborne's answer next hour. With control of a U.S. Senate seat on the line, the matchup marked one of the most important moments of the campaign as both candidates worked to sway undecided voters in the final stretch of the race. From the WNAX Newsroom, I'm Colin Strombeck.
0: Hi, this is Sharon Bruning. I grew up in Wausau.
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2: Dan George Atlas and the Jackrabbit volleyball team, having made the NCAA tournament each of the past two seasons, always looking for a challenge. And Nebraska, with Bergen Riley, a setter from Sioux Falls, looking to play a regular season match close to home. It all made perfect sense. And so SDSU and Nebraska came together for a very unique event. Tonight, 7 p.m., South Dakota State hosts the Cornhuskers. Now, the Jacks and Nebraska actually played in the opening round of the 2007 NCAA tournament. Remember, the Jacks' first ever NCAA tournament qualifying team was volleyball in 2007, and they met in Lincoln. But this will be at home in Brookings tonight. It's been sold out for weeks. Folks have been itching for this moment, and it finally comes to fruition tonight. 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South Dakota State, Nebraska, the number one team in college volleyball, is in Brookings tonight. It should be epic. 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
3: WNEX, the weather. Well, we got 93 degrees at our WNEX studios. We surpassed the 92 already, Chloe. Sorry about that. 95 tomorrow, 96 Friday, Saturday 97, 93 on Sunday. Monday is Labor Day. We're looking at partly sunny and 89. Tuesday is the day after Labor Day. We're looking at 88. And 1 week from today will again be Wednesday, and we're looking at 85.
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0: counted once.
1: But, Chloe, right over there, she is the wonderful co-host of the Drive Time Show. Oh, wait a minute. Is only once have I used it in the same context every time? Is that what you're trying to say?
0: No, I just, I've only heard one, so right. I'm not really sure.
1: Mm-hmm. Mm-hmm. 93 and a half degrees of the WNEX studios. We must have riled them up out there. The temperature just climbing like crazy.
0: I mean, kind of asked for it a little bit.
1: What? We asked for it a little bit?
0: Yeah, because you were all like, it's only 91 degrees out there. And I was like, it should be 92 because today's 9-2.
1: That's true.
0: Then we had that whole bit where you didn't understand what I was saying. And then here we are.
1: And then it surpassed that. Gotcha. All right. Now, I thought maybe it was because I was surprised at those guys over there, but wouldn't be surprised at those guys over there. And I made the guys over there and over there crabby. That's what I was worried about.
0: It's possible.
1: But I don't think we made anybody crabby on the Drive Time Show today. But we still got time. I mean, we could make some people crabby, I guess. It's never our goal to make people crabby. But it does happen sometimes. Well, I tell you what, in Florida, people were crabby, crabby, crabby, crabby, crabby. And I'm crabby why it hasn't made the national news. Have you heard about this? Here we go.
0: I don't know. I haven't heard the story.
1: 163 missing children were found across Florida, 6 other states, 1 U.S. territory, and 12 countries.
0: I did hear that number.
1: Did you? Because I haven't heard it on the national news anywhere, and it's kind of
0: hear it on the national news.
1: It's made me crabby a little bit. Hey, the first time I saw it, I thought, well, is this an old story? And then I look it up today, and it's like, it's not an old story. It's 2 days old, 2-3 days old. Florida law enforcement officials recovered 163 missing children. Are you ready for this? Ranging in age from 2 months old to 17. They're not considered children unless they're 17 or under.
0: Yeah.
1: Just to clarify, so they may have found adults as well.
0: Who had been missing children.
1: That's correct. But this is only about the children. The children were found across Florida, 6 states other than Florida, and 1 U.S. territory, 12 countries. Brazil, Canada are a couple of the countries. A Florida Attorney General, James Altmaier. Attorney General James Altmaier. I said his name wrong.
0: Possibly. What if he pronounces it Altmaier?
1: Well, I mean, it could be Altmaier,
0: the
1: too.
0: The Y is silent.
1: Well, it is just U-T-H.
0: That's probably Altmaier.
1: Yeah, I think you're right. It is Altmaier, which is what I meant to say the first time I said it.
0: I thought that's what you did say.
1: But I did kind of put a Y in there, like Altmaier.
0: Well,
1: as in saying the U rather than pronouncing the U. My bad out there. Anyhow, they called the operation the first statewide child recovery initiative and the largest operation of its kind in Florida history. Florida officials said law enforcement agencies across the state worked together on a 5-day operation to find all of those children. They announced it on the 25th of August, which was last week. A Florida Attorney General announced the state's Operation Statewide Shield had resulted in 163 kids. Why? And again, this makes me crabby because this is something we should probably be celebrating, right?
0: Yeah.
1: And I haven't heard it in the national news anywhere.
0: Anywhere. I mean, yeah, I got it on like a TikTok comment somewhere because I don't even know. The video wasn't even talking about this story. It's just that somebody brought it up. And I was like, oh.
1: On social media as well. Drive Time, you're on the Drive Time Show.
2: I'd like to give a shout-out to all my fellow silage truck drivers out there.
1: Uh-huh, yeah.
2: Today, there's 2 classes of these people. There's the under 21 cut-off shirts because they just get stuck in the truck that doesn't have air conditioning.
1: I got you. Yeah, I hear you there.
2: And then the older 80, we won't allow them to drive a mail bus car anymore, but their wife drops them off in a silage truck and they just go.
1: Yeah, I mean, yeah. All right. So I used to make a joke that's not a joke. That the absolute positively most dangerous thing on the face of the earth on the road is a silage truck. Nothing more dangerous on the highway than a silage truck.

0: I don't really go on the highway. I go in the ditch a little bit, to and back. Depends how fast you go around the corner where they're actually on the highway.
1: Yeah, well, I mean, that's probably true, but in a lot of places, they're on the highway. And yeah, back in the old days, a silage truck was a truck that sat in somebody's yard until they needed it for a week every year. And then they'd you pull it out, you put it up by the shop, drain the gas out of it, put some new gas in it, get it fired up, pump the brakes for 10 minutes and say, ah, I think it'll be good.
0: That's the same truck.
1: Yeah.
0: That's
1: exactly.
0: The nice thing is you go around a corner fast enough and it, you get one tire off the ground, you still got nine other one touches the ground.
1: Well,
0: you don't have to worry about it.
1: That is true. They have that natural flexibility. They slither like a snake through the field. You got to be in the third category because you're not that young fella with the cutoff shirt. And I think you're allowed to drive on the highway regularly. Your wife probably lets you drive.
0: I am the third category, the way more fun category.
1: I got you. Uh-huh.
0: I'm 12 beers deep, smoking a cigarette.
1: Uh-huh. I got you.
0: I'm on the tarp. I'm over far enough that I'm in the dust, on the median, so I don't think they can legally even pull me over.
1: I got you.
0: There's a lot of dust caught behind me.
1: Uh-huh. I see. He's not on the highway, folks, at all.
0: No, I'm like, most of the way off. I'm off far enough, I think I'm legal.
1: There you go. Cooking down the road with a load of silage. Now,
0: I've been throwing my banquets at the same sign. Once I can't hit the sign, I know it's time to go home.
1: I got you. That's probably a good indicator right there. It's like, criminy, I missed you hitting the sign with that Coors Banquet three times in a row. I'm done for today.
2: He's been pretty good, though. They call him Green Arrow.
0: I don't throw him at just any sign. I got this trucker buddy.
1: Call hauler. Yeah.
0: Well, he cleans up the ditch at a certain spot.
1: So
0: I'm only throwing at his sign.
1: I gotcha. I see. I understand. You put all what you're doing is essentially piling it up strategically so that they don't have to travel when they clean the ditch. It's all right there.
0: Yeah, he's out of shape. He needs exercise too,
1: Kind
0: of like him. I'm looking out for his best interest.
1: I understand. Well, be safe out there. And I don't know, who's the better driver, the 80-year-old guy who shouldn't be driving or the young fellow with the cutoff shirt?
0: I don't know. I think they're both having about the same amount of fun on day one and the same amount of fun on day 10.
1: Yeah, you might.
0: On day 10, neither of them are having fun on, but day one, they're like, this ain't that bad.
1: Yeah. No, I turned short once with a silage truck. And then the whole load shifted, right? And I didn't know what I should do, and thought, well, I think I can just drive out of this. And I let the clutch out and poof, tipped over.
0: Oh, my gosh.
1: Yeah.
0: Did you get fired?
1: Yeah, I got fired.
2: That's the secret fourth category.
1: Yeah. The guy is not allowed to drive anymore.
0: Yeah. Well, my kid tipped a wagon. I watched it happen.
1: Yeah, I think...
0: I couldn't believe it. I wasn't even mad. It wasn't even as an act of God. That thing just went. There's no reason that it should have gone.
1: I remember having something like that, too, when I was a kid. A silage wagon. For whatever reason, they're incredibly unstable. And I remember having my neighbor,
0: just like
1: neighbor
0: a woman.
1: Tipped one over as well. It's like Silage Sally right there. Hey, anyhow, and they just, all of a sudden, they do. It's like an act of God. It's just like, bloop, tipped it right over. And then, I think they do it, too. I think the good Lord does tip them over on purpose because I think he just wants to see how much ingenuity the average farmer's got when it comes to silage chopping season. They're like, all right, how are they going to get this one back up? Are they going to just use the loader tractor and try to shove the thing over until it stands back on its wheels? Are they going to do it nice and gentle? Or are they just going to leave it laying on its side, pull it out of the way, and worry about it next year?
2: Or the secret fourth option.
0: That's where I'm at.
2: Set up some dynamite.
0: Leave it till next year.
1: Yeah, I mean, you could probably leave it till next year. I mean, that's okay, I think.
0: When mine happened, I just fenced the cows in, and then I let them go in there and eat all the silage. I didn't have to do it.
1: Well, that's
0: and then
1: not...
0: next year, I used the thing as a creep pen in the same spot next year. It worked out beautiful.
1: It does.

0: I don't think they would use those words.
1: Well, you're not allowed to curse on the airwaves on CB radio.
0: No.
1: Hey, I mean, if you've ever watched Smokey and the Bandit, they'll tell you that.
0: Mm-hmm.
1: You're not allowed
0: when to curse. When was that movie made?
1: Oh, that was in the 1970s.
0: It's been a while.
1: What don't they?
0: It's been a while.
1: I mean, you're not allowed. I mean, you can't be cursing on the airwaves. Well, you're not supposed to. It used to be a little more. This could be Sheriff Buford T. Justice right now. Drive Time, you're on the Drive Time show.
2: That guy has a lot more fun hauling silage than I ever did.
1: Well, I mean, you got to have your energy up to haul the silage there, Ron.
2: But I'm also thinking he had air conditioning and power steering.
1: Yeah, well, I mean, I will admit, if he was driving the truck while he was talking, he's living in the lap of luxury, right? Because any silage truck that I operated back in the day, I had a straight pipe on it that came out kind of about by the back of the door. It had window cranks, which had to be open because it didn't have no air conditioning, and it also did not have power steering. I agree.
2: On them dump wagons, if you were the truck driver and didn't get up there exactly right to the dump wagon, if you had your windows down, you could get a seat full of silage in a hurry.
1: Oh, yeah, that was a favorite thing for the guy operating the chopper, too. It's like, I'm going to get the dump wagon. I'm going to start lifting before he gets there. I'll see how much he speeds up. And then they start dumping just a little bit before you get under the thing, and now you got a bunch of silage on your cab.
2: And then right after the silage, your cab's full of flies because they love the sweet stuff.
1: Oh, yeah. I never thought about how many flies you got. I forgot about that part of it. Yeah. Jeepers.
2: And then these guys with the big self-propelled ones now, you know.
1: Mm-hmm.
2: I heard a story one time. One of the truck drivers, and he had a semi-trailer, but for some reason he had a window down. For the heck of it, he filled the cab with the blower on that thing with the silage and almost blew him out the driver's door.
1: Oh, I believe that. Yeah. My buddy had one for sale a while back on the 5-State Trader. 1,100 horsepower and a 35-foot head. I mean, that's a stream of silage coming out of one of them bad boys.
2: I remember when I filled up town when I had a 3-row narrow head and a pickup head for it, and it was a John Deere 3970, and I'm like, great. Because when I started, I had to reach out the window and crank it, you know, to turn stuff, you know, on the 38 stuff. But no, how times advance. Didn't mean to leave you out of the conversation, Chloe, so what do you know?
0: Ron, when does the NFL season start?
2: A week from today, actually.
0: Seriously?
2: First game's on Wednesday night.
0: Who starts the season? Do they all start, like, with one game?
1: The Super Bowl.
2: Yeah, just
1: matchup.
2: One game. I think, Seattle, and I don't know who they're playing.
1: I think it's the Patriots. Is that right?
2: Very possibly could be. I haven't really followed it much.
0: Hmm. Yeah, he's probably trying to figure out when the Cowboys are going.
2: We'll see. It'll be another disappointing year, kind of like my A's. And I sure miss the legend, Steve Emming.
1: Yeah.
2: He always said, Ron, there's always next year.
1: Yeah.
0: Well, hold on. I'll try my best. Ron, there's always next year.
2: You sound pretty close.
0: I think you sound sentimental like that.
2: Well, you sound a little better looking, but anyway, you did good.
1: There we go. So, hey, thanks for the phone.
2: We'll see you guys.
1: You betcha.
2: Yep.
1: 570 WNEX. It is the Drive Time Show. Vaughn, Chloe, and you.
0: We should get Steve Emming. We'll do a little recording of him saying that, and then we'll just play it.
1: It's probably not a bad idea.
0: Yeah.
1: We'll have to work on that for Ron. He would.
0: We got to go visit Steve.
1: Feel a little bit better about it, I guess. We could. Messages of comfort for a variety of our listeners.
0: Messages from the stars. That's what it would be.
1: Yeah, maybe so.
0: We just record a bunch of things that Steve Emming can say.
1: Mm-hmm.
0: Oh, he could be like a magic 8-ball. The magic 8-ball of Steve Emming.
1: Yeah, we could probably do that.
0: He'd be like, oh, magic 8-ball, what do you say? And then we could have a whole bunch of candy.

0: responses.
1: Uh-huh.
0: We'll just roll the dice, see what it comes up with.
1: Be our a life advice column.
0: Yeah.
1: I've 70 WNEX. It is the Drive Time Show. We got more Drive Time coming up.

0: I'm Dan Loney with Your Money Now. Shares of computer giant Dell were up almost 16% today. It posted a beat last quarter, and a forecast for the current quarter and full fiscal year were ahead of projections. Revenue was just shy of $47 billion, which was up 58% year over year. The Infrastructure Solutions Group, which targets data center hardware, saw its revenue up 89%. A federal judge has rejected a request by the Justice Department to dismantle Google's online advertising business. It's the second time that the tech giant has avoided divestiture after being found holding an illegal monopoly. The move is expected to curb Google's ability to control how publishers use its technology. Wall Street indexes were higher across the board. Dow Industrial average up 295 points at 53,062. NASDAQ added 118. S&P 500 gained 35. Oil prices are on the rise today. West Texas crude up 1% at $91 a barrel. That's Your Money Now.
1: Man, I love this place. I've been surfing here since I was a kid. Now, seeing my grandson out on the water, it means everything to me. Watching him and taking in the blue waves, the sea breeze, the blurry horizon.
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0: I'm Tom Rigotti. The jury in the trial of Lindsay Clancy, charged with murdering her three young children, is having trouble reaching a verdict. Fox's Brian Yenis is in Plymouth, Massachusetts.
1: Judge William Sullivan read the Tui Rodriguez charge. It is a final jury instruction urging the jury to reconsider their positions. This marks the last time the judge can force this jury to deliberate before a possible mistrial.
0: The defense claims Clancy is not criminally responsible because she suffered from postpartum psychosis. After days of economic pressure, the U.S. and Iran are back to trading strikes. Fox's Trey Yinks reports from Tel Aviv.
2: According to U.S. Central Command, that air defense sites, radar systems, maritime capabilities, and communication locations were targeted in these U.S. strikes against the southern part of the country.
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2: 570 WNAX News. South Dakota Senator John Thune says he understands what President Donald Trump is trying to accomplish by temporarily increasing lower tariff beef imports. But he believes there are better ways to bring down prices for consumers.
3: I'm sympathetic to what he's trying to get done. He's trying to lower beef prices, which I think we're all supportive of. I just don't think this is the way to do it. And we have a lot of beef producers here in South Dakota. They produce the highest quality beef in the world, and we're trying to build our herds back up.
2: Thune argues that the policy could work against American ranchers who are already working to rebuild those cattle herds. The senator is also weighing in on the growing debate over large-scale data centers and artificial intelligence projects. While acknowledging that the United States is in a global race with China to expand AI capabilities, he says decisions on where data centers are built should not be made at the federal level.
3: These entities need to be self-sufficient. They ought to be able to take care of their own utilities, their own power, and that ought to be a given any place they go in the country, but they shouldn't be going places where there isn't support for them at the local level.
2: The comments came as South Dakota and other states continue to see increased interest in both agricultural trade issues and data center development. A Northeast Nebraska man who is currently a candidate for mayor of Neely has been sentenced to prison in a child abuse case stemming from an argument over candy. 61-year-old Ray Connaught was sentenced in Antelope County District Court to 15 months in prison after pleading to an amended charge of attempted child abuse. He received credit for one day already served. Authorities say the case began in July of last year when Connaught allegedly became upset after a juvenile ate his Tootsie Roll candy. Court documents say witnesses reported seeing Connaught grab the child by the throat, force him outside a camper, and lock the door, leaving the juvenile stranded. Neighbors called law enforcement and later provided statements to investigators. Connaught had originally faced felony charges, including assault by strangulation, child abuse, and witness tampering. Those charges were later dismissed as part of the plea agreement. Despite the conviction, county election officials say Connaught remains on the November ballot for mayor of Neely. However, Nebraska law generally bars individuals with an active felony conviction from holding public office unless their civil rights are restored through the state pardon process. From the WNAX Newsroom, I'm

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1: WNEX 93.25 degrees at our WNEX studios now. We're looking at 70 degrees tonight with a 10% chance of thunderstorms. Thursday, 20% chance of some thunderstorms, a high of 95. Friday, 96 and hot, baby, hot. Saturday, 97. Sunday, we're looking at 93. Monday is Labor Day, 89 degrees. Tuesday, 88.
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0: You're not singing along. We
1: never I don't know this song. Oh, hello, Mary Lou.
0: Goodbye, heart. Well, you're not singing with the Statler Brothers. Oh, my goodness gracious. We're going to have to get you a Statler Brothers album you can listen to while you're driving up and down the road.
1: Why would I do that when you're using my Spotify?
0: Well, I'm just a good old album to stick in the cassette player. Maybe any 8-track player would be good.
1: I don't have any of those.
0: You don't have an 8-track player?
1: I don't have a cassette player.
0: Goodbye, heart. Sweet Mary Lou, I'm so in love with you. I'm in love with Mary Lou. I got a lot of ding-dongs or knuckleheads on the Drive Time show today. None of them named Mary Lou, because Mary Lou is wonderful. But
1: this guy says, "But."
0: Natalie, not.

0: I'm not saying all Natalies are not wonderful. This Natalie is
1: not,
0: according to some, not wonderful. Natalie was working as a waitress when a fella came along and she waited on him. And they hit it off. He's like, "Gosh, I sure think you're swell." And she's like, "I think you're just dreamy." I'm assuming that's how it went.
1: Dreamy?
0: Yeah. So one of them was swell. The other was dreamy. And then they're like, "Well, maybe, you know, we should hang out because I wouldn't mind giving you a smooch." So they got into a smoochy-smoochy type of relationship, which the journalist describes as a romantic relationship.
1: Oh. Pretty straightforward.
0: Yeah. They went on a couple of dates. That's when she discovered that the dreamy guy who thought she was swell had a girlfriend. The entire time they were together.
1: Whoa!
0: Well, I mean, they went on a few dates, so chances are. I mean, he didn't have time to find one in the meantime, most likely.
1: You don't know.
0: That's fair enough. We don't know how far the dates were apart. They could have been some distance apart. And by dates, I think what they really meant was smoochy-smoochy romantic episodes.
1: Wouldn't that be like a date? Or?
0: Well, I mean...
1: Are you talking about we didn't even meet for a drink?
0: It's possible that it just sounds to me, and it may reveal itself to be a little more clear in the future, that maybe their relationship was based on the smoochy-smoochy romantic stuff.
1: Oh.
0: Okay? So then she finds out he's got a girlfriend, and so she got upset. It turns out that she is, what do you call somebody who kind of writes down the details of everything as they're happening?
1: Journalist?
0: There you go. She's a bit of a journalist, is Natalie. And not only she write down details, but she had videos of the details of their smoochy-smoochy romantic relationship. So when she found out that the dreamy dude had another girl, she threatened him with text messages.
1: Okay.
0: She's like, "Hey there, dreamy guy. If you don't give me 20 grand... I'm going to send your girlfriend some pictures and videos of what our smoochy smooch relationship was like."
1: And this could just be that I have not met the love of my life, but literally nobody is worth 20 grand. Just break up with them.
0: The fella is like, "I ain't paying no 20 grand to that Natalie girl."
1: Right.
0: She not that swell. Natalie is like, "Listen, you better do it or I'm going to send them to your girlfriend and I'm going to send them to your business partner."
1: Okay.
0: So she sent them to the business partner.
1: All right.
0: All right. One of the photos. Now, she kind of censored the photo.
1: Yeah.
0: She's like, "Here's a censored version of what's happening out there. And if your business department don't send me real money, I'm going to send real uncensored pictures and put them out there."
1: Okay.
0: It turns out that he wasn't interested in sending the money. The business partner is like, whatever. Now, no word about the girlfriend, but it turns out Natalie did allegedly tell his girlfriend at the time what was going on as well, and that he better wire her some money or it's gonna get worse.
1: Yeah, it's just like, I don't know, guys. That's just, first of all, I hate to side with a cheater on this one.
0: Mm-hmm.
1: That's just a girlfriend.
0: Yep.
1: I've never had any boyfriend that I would pay $20,000 to keep a secret from.
0: Yeah, yeah.
1: You know?
0: Mm-hmm.
1: Then again, I would never cheat. But
0: mm-hmm.
1: If the business partner doesn't care and the guy doesn't care, I don't know, girl, what you're supposed to do next.
0: Yeah. it turns out that they went to the authorities. That would be the dreamy dude, the girlfriend, and the business partner.
1: Yeah.
0: And then Natalie got arrested.
1: All she had to do was text the girlfriend, tell her what was happening, and peace

0: out.
1: Yeah, I think that's girl code.
0: Yeah.
1: Right? I mean, that's how I understand it. Yeah, it's like,
0: I wouldn't even say that's girl code. That's just what you're supposed to do.
1: That's probably right. Hey, I don't know if you knew this, but I've been going on a couple dates with this dreamy guy. Turns out he's dating you. Therefore, I'm going to stop dating him. Maybe you could consider it too.
0: Exactly.
1: Right? But do whatever you want.
0: Right.
1: I mean, the best way to break up with somebody or to be broken up with, okay, is like when you find out that it's not going the way you want it to, you look at it and go, huh, that's a bummer.
0: Mm-hmm.
1: And then you just go on with your life.
0: Yeah.
1: Okay? That's what you do. And most people overreact and do something really dumb right after they find out it's not going the way they want it to.
0: Yeah. Like try to fleece somebody out of $20,000.
1: Yeah, that's right. That's for sure. Not that long ago, I was at a place where they were having a not wedding party.
0: Okay.
1: Because there was a nice young person that was going to get married.
0: Uh-huh.
1: And then at the last moment, 3 weeks before, they had called off the wedding.
0: Okay.
1: All right. So 3 weeks before the wedding was supposed to happen, they called off the wedding. But since they had rented the party bus and all that good stuff, right, they decided, well, let's just keep the party bus and we'll have a party and we'll just call it a not wedding party.
0: Oh, you know what? Like, and if you can't get most of your money back on that.
1: Yeah, I agree with that. The trouble was the nice young person who was going to be get married that called off the wedding brought her new, their new person with them.
0: Ooh. Already?
1: Yeah. Which is probably not real conducive to the healing that probably should take place when you at the last minute call off a wedding.
0: Like a wedding, too.
1: Yeah.
0: Not like, mm-hmm. I don't know, like an anniversary or anything. Yeah, like a full wedding.
1: A full wedding, and it'd be like...
0: you got a new
1: person?
0: A
1: nice young person had their new person with them at the not wedding party. Which kind of made me suspect that the new person maybe overlapped the old one, but I don't know.
0: Yeah.
1: It seems like it could be. Anyhow, Natalie gave a full confession and was taken into custody. According to the authorities, she'd been held on a $7,500 bond. Some people warn that there are nice young ladies out there that do try to extort fellas.
0: Yeah. Oh, yeah.
1: Yeah. And so be careful about it.
0: Just say don't cheat with somebody. That's that's number one.
1: Probably a good idea.
0: You'll probably find yourself in fewer situations where somebody could have blackmail material on you. If you don't engage in illegal activities or scandalous activities such as cheating.
1: Yep.
0: You know.
1: Yep.
0: So I guess generally just be a good person and follow the law. And you should be okay. That does not mean that it doesn't happen to good people that follow the law.
1: That's true.
0: And in that case, adhere to the red flag warnings when they appear.
1: That's probably a good idea, too.
0: They will appear.
1: Yeah, that's true. Box Elder fella, he was working to bring people food. He's a hardworking fella. He's just like a delivery driver out there for one of them app-based food delivery services, whatever they all might be.
0: Right.
1: Right? So somebody is like, hey, I would like something from the Perkins restaurant on Mount Rushmore Road. Okay? So the fella is on his app-based food delivery service thing, and he's like, I'll get it. I'll go pick it up. So he heads over there to the Perkins to pick it up. This is in Rapid City.
0: Okay.
1: Now it's possible that he wasn't prepared to be a delivery guy that day, or he had made a delivery earlier that day that no one could pick up, because when he got to the Perkins, he somehow or another got the throttle and the brake of the car mixed up.
0: Oh no.
1: And ran into the Perkins restaurant. Investigators showed up, and it was a 20-year-old driver. He had damaged his vehicle, and he ran into the Perkins, too.
0: Yeah.
1: He was arrested on suspicion of DUI.
0: Oh, what? No, it was just

0: a long day, and the Perkins was right there.
1: Yeah, well, Andy, he knew he wanted to make the delivery, so he ran into the restaurant twice. And, because he ran in.
0: Well, he had,
1: and
0: no,
1: ran in.
0: No, officers, here's what happened. He had the address up on his Google Maps, and when it said turn right into the parking lot, he heard turn right into the Perkins, and you know what?
1: That could be.
0: That is just a beginner's mistake.
1: Yeah.
0: He's only been driving for roughly 4 to 5 years.
1: Yep.
0: What do you want from him?
1: Poor Decimus. He ran into...
0: Decimus Maximus Meridius or whatever his name is?
1: No, his name is Decimus Grass.
0: Hi, I'm Decimus Maximus.
1: Anyhow,
0: I gotta look that up. That's the name from Gladiator.
1: Ran into the building, and someone didn't get their Perkins delivery either. So, I mean, we gotta consider that. That's a bummer.
0: Oh, no, hold on. It's Maximus Decimus Meridius.
1: Yeah.
0: And he will have his revenge.
1: 570 WNEX. It is the Drive Time Show. More Drive Time coming up.
2: Ford F-150. It doesn't just raise the bar. It is the bar. It's 5 o'clock.
3: They'll start again in the morning. I'm Lee Silicera, Fox News. After the fifth day deliberation in the Massachusetts trial of Lindsey Clancy ended without a verdict.
4: Superior Court Judge William Sullivan told the deliberating members on the jury he knew it was a long day, but let them know he's still confident they can decide this matter.
5: What I'm going to do is, first off, thank you for your time, your commitment. In this case,
4: the jury for the second time told the judge they could not come to a unanimous verdict, prompting the so-called dynamite instruction to push consensus. Defense attorney Kevin Reddington said why he thinks that could work.
6: Tells you common sense that, you know, if you're in the majority, listen to the minority and vice versa. And I think they listen to that.
4: Day 6 of deliberations begins Thursday morning.
3: Fox's Colonel Scott. As Iran continues to pound its neighbors, President Trump says U.S. strikes on Iran won't continue for long.
7: The regime is getting weaker and weaker by the day. And at some point, they're not going to be able to shoot so easily because I think the people aren't going to take it.
3: And the president predicts gas prices will fall as soon as the conflict is over, but also said he won't allow the midterms to drive his decision on ending it. In the House,
8: the joint resolution is not agreed to.
3: Lawmakers failing to advance a constitutional amendment that would cap the Supreme Court at 9 justices. The tally was 221 to 206. All Republicans voted in favor. Nearly all Democrats voted against. The NBA has suspended L.A. Clippers owner Steve Ballmer for 1 year. The team will forfeit 5 first-round draft picks from 2029 to 2033. And President of Basketball Operations Lawrence Frank has been banned for 6 months for violating the league's salary cap rules. 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
3: A years-long legal battle over former Army soldier Bo Bergdahl's desertion conviction has taken another turn.
12: The ruling reverses a 2023 decision that wiped away Bergdahl's conviction over concerns involving the military judge who handled his case. The appeals court says a federal judge didn't have the authority to overturn a court-martial judgment. Bergdahl pleaded guilty in 2017 to desertion and misbehavior before the enemy after walking away from his post in Afghanistan in 2009. He was captured and held for nearly 5 years before being released in a controversial prisoner swap. The latest ruling restores Bergdahl's conviction and sentence, including his dishonorable discharge. He received no prison time. Matt Murphy, Fox News.
3: Legendary golfer Tiger Woods strikes a plea deal.
13: The judge throwing the book at Tiger Woods. The golfer can't drive for 5 years. Part of the sentence imposed in Martin County, Florida, as well as fines and court fees. Attorneys for Woods and the prosecution reaching agreement on a plea deal. Tiger pleading no contest on charges of reckless driving and refusal to submit to a lawful test. He also pled guilty to a careless driving citation. Woods had pled not guilty to a DUI charge stemming from a rollover crash back in March. The golf legend has been involved in at least 4 major crashes over the years. Tiger last played competitive golf at the Open Championship in 2024. Frank Lanza, Fox News.
3: Scientists have discovered an enormous 10-sided wave pattern in the ammonia clouds over Saturn's south pole. A Spanish-led team says it appears to be even bigger and more unstable than the hexagon of clouds around Saturn's north pole that's been visible for decades. This new jet stream formation popped up in the Hubble Space Telescope sites in 2023. I'm Lee Sillis.

0: Tonight, partly cloudy, a low of 70. A 20% chance of showers and thunderstorms overnight until about 9 a.m. Thursday, when it will be mostly sunny, high of 96. Heat index to 103. Nebraska's U.S. Senate race took center stage Tuesday evening at the Nebraska State Fair as Republican incumbent Pete Ricketts and independent challenger Dan Osborne squared off in a highly anticipated televised debate in Grand Island. The hour-long debate at the Big Iron Event Center gave voters one of their best opportunities to see the candidates go head-to-head on major federal issues ahead of Election Day. Ricketts, seeking another term in the Senate, defended his record and Republican priorities in Washington, while Osborne continued to make his case as an independent candidate focused on working-class voters and political reform. The candidates were asked directly about their support for the ongoing conflict in Iran, which has claimed 18 American lives so far. Last hour, I played you the Ricketts soundbite. This hour, let's hear what Osborne had to say about it.
1: I think everybody can agree that a terroristic regime should not have a nuclear weapon. I've been through the Strait of Hormuz myself on an aircraft carrier, a naval vessel, in battle stations. It's customary to be in battle stations. And I saw on the coast of Iran, I saw the missile batteries pointed down into the strait. And it is certainly unnerving. But we were promised no new foreign wars. But here we are 185 days into a new foreign war. And Nebraskans are paying the price. We're paying it in lives, but also especially rural people. And so, you know, we have to stop digging this hole in the war in Iran. We have to give Congress back the power to act as a co-equal branch of government, because only Congress can declare war.
0: With control of a U.S. Senate seat on the line, the matchup marked one of the most important moments of the campaign as both candidates worked to sway undecided voters in the final stretch of the race. The demand for water across parts of South Dakota, Iowa, and Minnesota continues to climb. The Lewis and Clark Regional Water System set a new single-day delivery record this summer, pumping nearly 39 million gallons of Missouri River water on July 17th. The milestone comes as communities served by the regional system continue to grow and water demand increases. Executive Director Troy Larson says the utility is already moving forward with a major expansion project that will boost capacity from its current level to 60 million gallons a day. But Larson says planning is already underway for the next phase.
2: So what we're building now will get us to 60 million gallons a day. But we need to look at what do we need for the next 40 years from 2030 to 2070. And that's what this feasibility will study, will look at.
0: Larson says long-term projections show the system will eventually need an additional 95 million gallons of daily capacity beyond the planned 60 million gallon expansion. Lewis and Clark currently supplies treated Missouri River water to 20 member cities and rural water systems, including Sioux Falls, making it a critical source of drinking water for tens of thousands of residents across the tri-state region. From the WNAX Newsroom, I'm Colin Strombeck.
3: This December, we're excited to...
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0: 570 WNEX. It is the Drive Time Show. I am the ultra spry host of the Drive Time Show, and Chloe is she's trying to get her energy up. I think it's there. I think she's got it. Maybe. It's those witchcraft rats from the past that have probably zapped her energy a little bit.
1: Maybe.
0: We're looking at 70 degrees tonight with a 10% chance of some thunderstorms. Thursday, we're looking at a 20% chance of thunderstorms early in the day, and then 95 degrees. Heat index values up to 101. Friday, heat index values 103 with an actual temperature of 96. Saturday, I'll be at the racetrack, 97. Sunday, I'll be at the racetrack, 93. Monday, I'll be at the racetrack unless I gotta work.
1: Oh.
0: I don't know what I would do.
1: I think Labor Day is off for everybody here. I think they only need one person to come in.
0: Gotcha. Well, I guess if it's me, Frufta.
1: I don't think it's gonna be you.
0: I'm out of town. But I mean, I could come back if I had to.
1: Well, God forbid we mess up your Labor Day.
0: Yeah, I mean, anyhow, I'll be out of town on Labor Day. I'll be at the racetrack. On Monday night, Labor Day evening, 50% chance of showers, 70. On Tuesday, 30% chance of showers, 88. Wednesday, 85 degrees and mostly sunny. They have changed our forecast just a little bit. In fact, I get it one more time, and it looks like we got a chance on Saturday night and Sunday night of showers now, too, after I refresh some stuff. So There you go, 570 WNAX. Well, you know, I had the story at a Rapid City where the poor guy accidentally ran into the Perkins and then drove off. The police are like, you can't be running into the Perkins and running into Perkins on that delivery service thing you got going.
1: You can't run in and run in?
0: Yes. I mean, you can go into the Perkins, you can run in there and pick up the food for whoever, but you shouldn't run into the building.
1: Oh.
0: Anyhow, this fella, his name is Del Rey. He's 30 years old. He is going to spend 10 years in the pokey on one count of discharge of a firearm at an occupied structure. He could have got put away for 15 years and a $30,000 fine. He fired at a dump truck.
1: Oh.
0: Well, I mean, I don't know what causes people to do certain things.
1: Yeah.
0: Yeah, now.
1: I mean, maybe there was like he saw a raccoon go in there.
0: He pled guilty.
1: And he was like, you have to stop.
0: I mean, that's a possibility. I don't know. Assistant Chief Deputy State's Attorney Olivia Siglin said the incident in question is just

0: one instance of a long series of similar crimes over the course of several years. Now, she doesn't say if it's for that guy, but I assume she means it's for Del Rey.
1: Right.
0: Right. Del Rey has had some trouble firing at dump trucks over the years. Did I say garbage truck?
1: No, I think you said dump truck.
0: It is a dump truck. Yes, a dump truck. So anyhow, it was on Radar Hill Road. And I got to tell you, if I'm running a dump truck and somebody's firing shots at me, I'm a little bit nervous.
1: I'm not stopping my car.
0: No. Anyhow, he's going away for a while. We've the national news has been talking about it quite a bit, the Lindsey Clancy jury situation.
1: It is certainly a situation.
0: Yeah, it is. Judge William Sullivan is like, hey, guys, you're wonderful. Everything's good. But could you kind of maybe get to a decision?
1: Right. Could you please try?
0: And they're like, Judge, we're having a hard time reaching, we can't get unanimous. And the judge is like, well, I'll tell you what, here's your little pep talk. You guys been good. You look good. People love you. You're as smart as anybody that there ever will be in one of these here jury pools.
1: He's like, go look in that mirror that I brought into the courtroom. Mm-hmm. Look in it and repeat after me.
0: Yeah.
1: You are smart.
0: You're smart enough.
1: You're good enough.
0: Uh-huh.
1: And gosh darn it, people like you.
0: That's exactly right. Gosh darn it, people like you.
1: That's what you just got to say. Now you get in there. You get in there and you deliberate. You come to a unanimous decision. And then you come back out here. You show everybody what they thought you couldn't do.
0: Yeah, the jury told the judge they were deadlocked. They've been deliberating for nearly 18 hours over 4 days. Now it is more. It's like 25 hours over 5 days. Lindsey Clancy on trial for allegedly murdering her 3 children.
1: I don't know if that's the part that's the alleged.
0: Well,
1: because it's not being argued.
0: She did murder her 3 children.
1: Right.
0: Right. She admit to me, and here's the thing, they have to determine whether she's responsible for her actions or not. Ultimately, is that a better way to say it, do you think?
1: Well, I'm pretty sure she's arguing for insanity, so...
0: Right.
1: Yeah.
0: And they have a couple of different options. They could you find her guilty of first-degree murder.
1: Yeah.
0: They could also otherwise find her guilty of second-degree murder.
1: Mm-hmm.
0: Or guilty of manslaughter. Or not guilty by lack of criminal responsibility.
1: Right, which is...
0: Or not guilty at all.
1: Right.
0: Okay, so they got, first degree, number one. Second degree, number two. Manslaughter, number three. Not guilty by lack of criminal responsibility, number four. Or the fifth option, not guilty at all.
1: I just...
0: And they do, maybe they got too many options right there. I don't know.
1: Maybe it is. Maybe it's like going to Cheesecake Factory and not knowing what to get because they got 72 pages.
0: Yeah, and I don't know if this is normal in trials either, right? Okay, here's your options. You got 14 things you could find them guilty of or not.
1: Mm-hmm.
0: I mean, that would have to be difficult for a jury. I mean, is this normal? And does that, if in situations where a jury has to decide the degree of guilt,
1: mm-hmm.
0: then... is it common or more likely to have a mistrial?
1: Well, you know, our ex-lawyer on staff said that if the jury's out for more than 3 hours, then I think he said his words were that justice will not be served. Take that for what you will.
0: Right.
1: But basically, if they're out for more than 3 hours, they're not convinced, particularly in any which way.
0: Well, in this case, they have to, again, it's got to be difficult because they have to decide, okay, is she guilty of first degree murder, which is this criteria.
1: Right.
0: Maybe, and we're just going to make some assumptions here because we don't know.
1: Well, and that's the thing is that she's been charged with first degree murder 3 separate times, essentially, mm-hmm. for her 3 children.
0: Correct.
1: Right? So they have to decide, did she premeditatedly murder her children, all 3 of them? Was the first one not premeditated, more of like a second degree murder? And then you could argue that if you continue to strangle your children and it takes like 6 minutes for you to finish strangling one of your children, is it still premeditated or is it more premeditated than just starting with the first one?
0: Right.
1: So, I mean,

0: yeah, I guess it's kind of difficult if...
1: As much as we love things to be black and white, there's shades of gray here for sure. If you're not guilty of murder in the first degree, what's the parameters for second degree murder or manslaughter? And then, of course, ultimately, most of us probably, when they're looking at the trial, are looking either guilty or not guilty by lack of criminal responsibility, because the argument for her is that she has been debilitated because of the post-pardon,
0: postpartum.
1: I can't ever
0: psychosis.
1: Say the word pardon or whatever. Five verdicts that they could come up with. The defense did not argue whether or not Clancy killed her children in 2023.
0: Mm-hmm.
1: Instead, they argued that she was suffering from postpartum depression and psychosis when she did so, thus shouldn't be held criminally responsible. So evidently this trial has been tried before. Is that fair to say? Oh, wait a minute. No, I'm misreading it. I apologize. So it was 2023 when this happened.
0: Yes.
1: It's 2026. So the defense is not arguing that she did not kill her children.
0: No.
1: They're saying that she was suffering when it happened.
0: Yes.
1: And they were suffering when she did so.
0: Mm-hmm.
1: So they are admitting she did so. However, she should not be held criminally responsible because of the psychosis
0: she was
1: dealing with at the time. So, there we go. It will be interesting. And more details will come out, I imagine, as well.
0: Yeah, more will come out after they either reach a mistrial or a verdict. Though, because at a certain point, once you're asking for a mistrial in a high-profile case like this, good luck finding anybody.
1: Well, and you're right about that. And, you know, there's some difficult situations. Her husband took paternity leave.
0: Mm-hmm.
1: So he was caring for her and the children.
0: Mm-hmm.
1: Both sets of grandparents were also helping care for her and the children.
0: Mm-hmm.
1: They also had a maid.
0: A nanny.
1: That was helping take. So ultimately... Here's a lady who...
0: They also had them in daycare, the older ones.
1: Okay, so the older kids are in daycare. They have a nanny.
0: Mm-hmm.
1: Both sets of grandparents are there to help.
0: Mm-hmm.
1: The father is there to help as well. All of them there full time.
0: Mm-hmm.
1: And she certainly was dealing with some depression. And she, if I remember right, is a nurse.
0: Mm-hmm. Labor and delivery nurse.
1: A labor and delivery nurse.
0: Yes.
1: That has, some people had said that she was shopping.
0: Doctor shopping. That's a common theory just because she got about, I want to say, 13 separate medication prescriptions.
1: Yeah, there's a bunch of different prescriptions.
0: With about 30 different dosages prescribed over I think about 6 months that she was, less than or about 6 months that she was taking medication.
1: And there can be some true danger in those psychotropic drugs.
0: Well,
1: when you get them mixed up and... Quite honestly, sometimes the danger is when you go off of those medications, the chemistry of your body goes a little bit wacky at times.
0: Well, the other danger is when you are prescribed a medication and then you don't take it.
1: Mm-hmm. Or prescribed therapies.
0: Yeah.
1: And don't do the therapies, only do the medication.
0: And, you know, and additionally, there is a sort of a point that was brought up by the defense over the course of the their defense's argumentations, right?
1: Mm-hmm.
0: That a lot of her doctors, in fact, I'm pretty sure it's safe to say that none of her doctors were actually communicating with each other while she was going into various urgent cares and family doctors and psychiatrists and telehealth professionals and all of that jazz. So when she's going into these different doctors, allegedly they were not talking with each other or, I guess, pulling up her records or anything. To that, I would say that the onus of your own personal safety when it comes to going to a bunch of different doctors is to tell them.

0: what medications you're on. That's kind of one of the first questions they ask you.
1: Yeah, that is true, and you're responsible for telling them that. And there are some people who would say that this is very much like a prescription drug addiction.
0: Well, yeah, I mean, she started with, I want to say, 15 milligrams of Zoloft. I could be wrong about that, so take that with like a pound of salt. And from there, I mean, she got put on benzos. She got put on all kinds of medications. I mean, it's insane the amount of medications that she got put on. And at no point, you know, I shouldn't say this, but it doesn't seem that at any point anybody was like, maybe we should just go off of the medications, because by all accounts, she was suffering from some form of depression, right, by her own account. Let's just take it as, let's set it as fact. She was
1: suffering
0: from some form of depression at the very beginning before she got any medication.
1: Right.
0: Let's just say that's true. If she is suffering from depression, over the course of the months that she was being prescribed all of these medications, it progressively got worse and worse and worse.
1: Right.
0: The only thing that changed, I would say variables-wise, is the medications and time.
1: Right.
0: You know? So, and I would argue one of those things is much more damaging.
1: And the question might be, if in a circumstance like this, she were found guilty, do they do something similar to like what they do when Prince passed away or Michael Jackson passed away or various other high profile?
0: The guy from Friends.
1: Perry.
0: Who passed
1: Matthew
0: away
1: Perry.
0: From ketamine.
1: Right. Do they find a doctor somewhere responsible for the prescriptions?
0: Well, and then it would fall back again on, why did this grown woman who was a nurse with medical field knowledge not tell any of her doctors, I guess?
1: Right.
0: You know, and if she did tell them what drugs she was taking, then sure, yes, then the onus could be, hypothetically, on the healthcare providers.

0: adult woman.
1: And we'll see how the jury comes back. I have an idea, and most of us probably predicting that that the jury will not reach a decision.
0: Yeah, it's just going to be difficult.
1: Find out. Probably going to be a trial in this case, too. Kiara is 14 years old. Kiara rides the bus. There's a couple girls on her bus that are in her school, and not only did they go to school with her, but they ride the bus with her, and they got into a little kerfuffle.
0: Oh.
1: Yeah, that's right. Kiara, 14 years old, says there was a 15 and a 16-year-old. They're sisters, and they bullied her on the bus. So, a handful of days back, she got off the bus, and the two teenage sisters started whooping up on her.
0: Whoa!
1: Now, the 15 and 16-year-old started whooping up on the 14-year-old with the help of their 36-year-old mama.
2: Wait.
1: Kurtesia.
0: What?
1: Yeah, that's right. The
0: Kurtesia?
1: Kurtesia. Kurtesia showed up at the bus stop. And when the girls got off, Kurtesia handed one of her daughters a golf club. The golf club was used in the attack on the 14-year-old girl.
0: Dad all over again.
1: The 14-year-old girl was knocked unconscious. When her mother came there, her name is Syrite, S-Y-R-I-T-E. Yeah. She says she had fallen to the ground. She had hyperventilated and then passed out. She was bleeding, hyperventilated, and then she passed out. She says, I thought my daughter was dead.
0: I imagine if your child got attacked by a golf club and got knocked out,
1: yeah,
0: I bet it looks like they're dead.
1: Yeah. So what happened is the girls, the sisters, the 15 and the 16-year-old, and their mother was waiting at the bus stop. Kiara, her mother was waiting at the bus stop as well, okay? Because they're like, we're going to have to talk to these girls,
0: mm-hmm.
1: right? And we're going to have to talk to their mama. And the sisters who have been bullying Kiara didn't want to hear nothing, nor did the 36-year-old mama who had brought the golf club, handed it to one of the girls, and they started a whooping up on Kiara.
0: Mm-hmm.
1: Chances are they're going to spend some time in the pokey. And world star style, somebody had cell phone video of it, too.
0: Somebody took video of it, but didn't try to stop.
1: Yeah, that's right.
0: A 14-year-old girl from being almost beat to death by a golf club.
1: Well, okay, it was Kiara's older sister
0: who was recording.
1: Yeah, she recorded it.
0: Dude, if my sister didn't ride or die for me, I'd be so mad.
1: The fight started with Kiara being bullied online by the two teenage sisters who also bullied her on the bus. They went to the bus stop on Monday to talk it out. She said, I'm just trying to talk to the mother, but she wouldn't talk back to me. So after that, it just all broke loose. The sister Jasmine shared cell phone video of the fight, which appears to show the 16-year-old sister whacking Kiara with a golf club. Police say the teens were given by their mother.
0: Hmm.
1: So, yeah. Hey, anyhow, a GoFundMe has been set up for Kiara. No word if there's a GoFundMe set up for the defense of the sisters.
0: Hmm.
1: Or the 36-year-old mama who just happened to have a golf club.
0: Well.
1: To hand to him. So, it continued. They also hit the sister with a golf club as well.
0: Okay.
1: So, all right. So
0: she didn't escape by being the cameraman.
1: The cameraman did not escape. She got whacked, too.
0: Usually, and that's weird because usually the cameraman lives.
1: After their arrest, both teens were taken to regional youth detention facility while their mama was taken to the Coweta County Jail.
0: Hmm.
1: So, there you go. Kind of hard to resolve issues when your mama wants to fight worse. When the

0: Mama wants to fight worse than the kids do.
1: Can you imagine your mom telling you to try and kill somebody?
0: Yeah, I mean,
1: what else am I supposed to assume by you handing me a golf club?
0: I mean, you get a lot of leverage with a golf club, taking a whack at somebody.
1: Yeah.
0: That's just not...
1: You could hurt somebody with a putter.
0: Yeah, for sure you could. Anyhow, told you we had a lot of ding-dongs and knuckleheads. 570 WNEX, we got more drive time coming up.

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1: Fox News, I'm Tom Graham. The jury excused for the day. In the Lindsey Clancy murder trial, earlier they told a judge for a second time they could not agree on a verdict for the Massachusetts mother. Defense attorney Kevin Reddington says he doesn't have any expectations.
2: I would have no idea. I mean, that's up to them. It's their stamina, and they're just amazing people.
1: Clancy has admitted to killing her 3 children, but the defense argues she's not criminally responsible because she suffered from postpartum psychosis. A new hurricane has formed in the Pacific Ocean and could threaten Hawaii. Fox's Jill Nato.
3: Hurricane Lowell is now churning in the Pacific Ocean as a Category 5 storm. It's a few hundred miles south of Hawaii, and it's packing winds up to 160 miles an hour. The National Hurricane Center says the island chain is already feeling swells from the storm.
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7: 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Tonight, partly cloudy, a low of 70. A 20% chance of showers and thunderstorms overnight until about 9 a.m. Thursday, when it will be mostly sunny, high of 96. Heat index to 103. Thursday night, mostly clear, low of 72. Friday, sunny, high of 97, gusts to 20 miles an hour. A Cedar Rapids, Iowa man is in the Linn County Jail, accused of sexually assaulting and impregnating a 15-year-old girl. 33-year-old Jeremy Johnson faces 2 counts of third-degree sexual abuse of a minor. Both charges are Class C felonies. According to court documents, the girl reported the case in July to a child protection center. Investigators say she told them the assault happened in April at Johnson's apartment. The criminal complaint says the girl told investigators Johnson gave her a marijuana gummy while she was already intoxicated. She said she woke up the next morning without shorts on and told investigators Johnson was the only person who could have impregnated her. Investigators also reviewed text messages they say showed Johnson and the girl had engaged in sex acts. Johnson was booked Monday into the Linn County Jail. He's being held on a $50,000 bond with a preliminary hearing scheduled for September 10th. The South Dakota Department of Revenue says tax collections from the 2026 Sturgis Motorcycle Rally tallied just over $1.4 million, down 11% from last year. Officials say the decline reflects lighter traffic, fewer vendors, and lower overall taxable sales. But different parts of the Black Hills saw varying results. The northern Black Hills, including Sturgis and the surrounding areas in Meade and Lawrence counties, saw tax collections fall 20% to about $931,000. Meanwhile, the southern Black Hills, defined in this case as Rapid City, Custer, Hill City, and Keystone, bucked the trend. Tax collections there climbed 15%, generating nearly

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1: Identity theft is the number one crime in America. 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If identity theft does happen, LifeLock has live U.S.-based experts who step in, do the work, and fix it guaranteed.

0: requested by the man she knew as Cowboy was a late night benediction at the yard.
1: Well, you've heard about it on the WNEX news, but Attorney General Marty Jackley said the state's Internet Crimes Against Children Task Force notified earlier this week by Wyoming authorities that they were searching for a vehicle. Less than an hour after they got the notification, South Dakota Highway Patrol troopers stopped a vehicle on I-90 in Aurora County, near the Aurora County line east of Plankton. That's in my neck of the woods over there. Authorities identified the suspect as Dalton Ronlett, 36, Maricopa, Arizona. Arrested and charged in Aurora County with one count of sexual contact with a minor. They said the Wyoming authorities had initially been working with officials in Utah after believing that he was talking with the girl, taking the girl to Arizona.
2: Mm-hmm.
1: Vehicles ultimately located in South Dakota through the license plate reader technology. So, I mean, certainly there are some positive aspects of the license plate reader technology.
2: Yeah.
1: No doubt about that. So, and that, a
2: I wonder what
1: good
2: they were doing in
1: sure.
2: South Dakota.
1: Well, let's see. I mean,
2: he's from Arizona. She's from what?
1: Wyoming? Yeah.
2: What are they doing in South Dakota?
1: I don't know. I mean, you got to get... I don't know. Trying to figure out how they were getting to where they were going and why they were going east.
2: Right.
1: Right? Because it appears they were going east on I-90. They had to be going east on I-90, right?
2: Right.
1: Well, I mean, they were going away from Wyoming, so it's hard to say. If they're going to Arizona, they would have been going south and west.
2: Right.
1: So,
2: where were you headed to?
1: Yeah, that's a very good question right there. Very good question. Over there in Lansing, Michigan, there was somebody that was crabby over there.
2: Oh, no.
1: Oh, man. You ever been to, speaking in front of one of them crowds, and there's some know-it-all in that crowd?
2: You'd
1: be like, furthermore, I want you to know that the 44-inch tires are taller than 42-inch tires.
2: Mm.
1: And then somebody in the crowd is like, not if they're flat. And be like, yeah, okay. 44-inch tires are taller than 42-inch tires, unless, of course, the 44-inch tires are flat, and the 42s are not flat.
2: Interestingly, that has only happened to me here on the Drive Time Show.
1: Really? I've only had some...
2: Somebody's only argued on a technicality so many times in my life, you know?
1: Here's what happened. The other day, over there in Michigan... The vice chair of the Democrat Party got up there, gave a little speech. They had a get together.
2: Okay.
1: Democrat Party nomination convention.
2: Oh.
1: Okay. So one of the top officials opened up the event with a land acknowledgement.
2: Okay.
1: Okay. I'm here to offer a land acknowledgement, said Portia Robertson, the vice chair of the state's party, at the outset of the afternoon gathering of Democrats. I don't know how to think about land acknowledgments.
2: Because
1: on one side of the case, it's wonderful to say this is the ancestral land of. On the other side of the case, if you are the ancestor that owned the land, isn't it just a little bit of a jab? Right? It's like, the wheat, and it just says a land acknowledgement, we took this land from. Right? I mean, could you see it that way if you are the ancestral owner of the land?
2: I don't even really know if most of them actually care.
1: Well, that's a very good question as well. And do the ancestral owners of the land know that they owned the land?
2: Yeah.
1: So anyhow, our land acknowledgement.

0: Residents in Michigan recognize the state as the ancestral, traditional, and contemporary land of the Anishinaabe.
1: Okay.
0: The Three Fires Confederacy. And then someone is like, hey, it's Anishinaabe.
1: Uh-huh.
0: And she's like, oh, geez, sorry. And then the person said, you said it wrong. And she like, okay, yeah, I know I probably said it wrong. Could you say it again for me, though? And she goes, it's the Anishinaabe. And she goes, okay. And then she tried it again. And then she's like, hey, you out there in the audience who knows better than I do, would you stand up? And so the lady who knew more was asked to say it out loud instead.
1: And?
0: She says, well, I'm big on names being pronounced right, so I want to make sure that I get this right, so you do it.
1: Right.
0: Which I think is brilliant.
1: Yeah.
0: You know what I mean? It's like, if you're that person, hey, go ahead. Listen, did I say it wrong? Okay, why don't you come up here and get it right for me?
1: Right.
0: The audience member then repeated the pronunciation of the word until it was successfully mimicked into the microphone.
1: And then
0: Portia says, thank you. Wait, don't sit down. She told the convention goer, I might get another word wrong. You might have to correct me again. I think this is a good one, right?
1: Because
0: I would totally do that, right? They're like, I love Goodyear tires. And you're like, you said that wrong. It's Goodyear? I'd be like, oh, okay. Goodyear tire. You still got it wrong. And I would be totally that guy, say, why don't you come up here and say it? Because I clearly am not as sharp as you are.
1: Yeah, I would have just told them to just come on up.
0: Yeah. So
1: I mean, they did keep her. They keep them in the audience. But it was a her.
0: Yeah. That's right. Anyhow, Portia is like, put the person on the spot. Portia, I put Portia in the Scott Bessent category of snarky. Because I think that's a little snarky. And I kind of like that snarky.
1: I don't know if it's snarky. I think she was just genuinely saying, like,
0: well, I'm not saying she
1: isn't. I don't know how to say this, and this person keeps correcting me, so I might as well just keep them up.
0: Anyhow, then she picked up where she left off, including the Odawa, the Ottawa, the Ojibwe, the Chippewa, and the Potawatomi. She said, sparking another round of audience shouting with a mispronunciation of the last tribe.
1: It's pronounced tribe.
0: You know, evidently she said Potawatomi wrong.
1: How do you say it wrong?
0: Well, I don't know how to say it right. Is Potawatomi right? Because that's how I say it.
1: That's probably wrong.
0: But jeepers, I mean, there's a whole county pronounced Potawatomi over there.
1: Yeah, but, I mean,
0: we could be saying
1: it's
0: it
1: like
0: wrong.
1: Pronunciations around the area. Technically, if we were by traditional French, it would be Pierre. It's not. It's Pierre.
0: That's true. And Potawatomi, I don't really know, but it's over there in Iowa where they mispronounce Des Moines all the time, too.
1: Yeah. Des Moines.
0: Yeah, that's right. They get that one wrong. But then again, we get Pierre wrong, too. So anyhow, she says, I usually rehearse before I come out. This time I rushed and I didn't rehearse, and I apologize, said Portia.
1: Okay.
0: Before she exited the stage.
1: Interesting.
0: And I thought she handled it with class.
1: I mean, yeah. I just...
0: And a little bit of snark.
1: Okay.
0: You don't think she handled it with any snark.
1: I don't think you can handle things with class and be snarky.
0: No, I think you can be classily snarky. I do. I think you can be.
1: I think
0: Chloe doesn't think you can be.
1: Well, being snarky sort of implies a little bit of pettiness. Pettiness is not elegant.
0: Really?
1: I don't know.
0: Yeah. Anyhow, people coming down on her for it.
1: They're
0: saying, what? The land acknowledgement sure went wrong. It knocked you right in the nose. I don't think it knocked her in the nose at all.
1: I don't think she speaks that language anyway.
0: Right. I mean, there's a whole lot of words that I don't know how to say out there, and I'm an amateur scientist.
1: I mean, that's like somebody coming up and being like, Yeah, well, they were speaking French, and then a French speaker standing up and be like, it is.

0: It's Francois. It is pronounced Francois.
1: Actually, how do you say French in French?
2: I don't know.
1: Point is,
2: do you ever notice that, like, when you watch the Olympics, Italy doesn't say Italy on their shirts?
1: Well, yeah.
2: Right? And then, like, there's a whole lot of countries that don't say...
1: Well, what do they say?
2: They say Italia.
1: What's the problem here?
2: What I'm saying is we call Italy, Italy.
1: Yeah.
2: But when they're in the Olympics, their shirts don't say Italy on them.
1: Yeah.
2: They say something different.
1: Yeah.
2: So why do we call it what we call it?
1: Because we're not Italian.
2: I mean, do we found a way to Americanize everything?
1: I don't think it's
2: okay.
1: Americanization. It's been Englished. They don't speak English.
2: Gotcha. It's been Englished.
1: Yeah.
2: Uh-huh. So,
1: that's why we call Germany, Germany, and not Deutschland.
2: Gotcha. Okay, well, that makes some sense, I guess.
1: Where did this come from?
2: Well, I mean, I just said...
1: How long have you been sitting on this one? You're the one over here that says Italian.
2: I've just always noticed it. I mean, I'm confused a little bit when I'm looking at their jerseys and like, wait a minute.
1: Well, yeah.
2: How come that doesn't say Switzerland the way we say it?
1: Did you also get confused when the Japanese team came on and they had a bunch of kanji?
2: There says Japan on them, Japan.
1: Mm-hmm.
2: Those are understandable. It's just them other ones that get confusing to me.
1: Okay.
2: Yeah.
1: They go by the name that they call themselves and not the English name?
2: Yeah, that's right. I just don't think it's fair of us to have a Americanized everything. That's all.
1: Why is that not fair?
2: I suppose we have to have a way to write it.
1: Well, I mean, like, if you go down to Mexico, they're not calling us the United States.
2: What? What do they call us?
1: Los Estados Unidos.
2: Oh, that doesn't sound very nice.
1: But it's just the United States in Spanish. You know what makes me feel
2: good? Do they have t-shirts over there that say that?
1: Yeah, probably. But we wouldn't wear them because we have our own jerseys.
2: That's probably true.
1: In the moonlight. Sari says that's probably true.
2: I wouldn't mind getting me a Mexican USA t-shirt.
1: You can.
2: Next time anyone goes to Mexico.
1: It's not Mexican. They speak Spanish.
2: Well, give me one of them Spanish.
1: There you go.
2: USA t-shirts. That you get in Mexico.
1: Yeah.
2: 570 WNEX. It is the Drive Time Show. Now we got a big night tonight.
1: Be ready though, because they abbreviate the United States.
2: Uh huh.
1: To EEUU.
2: Really? Well, that makes more sense. South Dakota State University volleyball versus the Huskers tonight in volleyball.
1: Good luck, guys. What's a song in this heart of mine? Good luck.
2: If you're at the state fair, there's a watch party going on. Sponsored by First Dakota National Bank. At the Tap House. It is on the TV somewhere. I can't remember exactly where off the top of my head. And it's a pinnacle moment for South Dakota State University.
1: Yeah.
2: And as Chloe says, good luck to all.
1: Good luck to... Well, good luck.
2: 570 WNEX. All right, I was paraphrasing Chloe ever so slightly.
3: 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You know what I'm talking about. When you're just driving along and all of a sudden...
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2: Twins looking for a sweep tonight as they have a chance to go a perfect 7-0 against the Detroit Tigers here at Target Field in 2026. 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We are going to get to our usual show here tonight, but before we do, we are going to take a break here on the Menards pregame lineup card and preview the Twins and the Tigers next on your home for Twins baseball.

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4: Once again, getting ready for Twins and Tigers here at Target Field. Certainly our thoughts with everybody affected down in downtown Minneapolis tonight. It is a nice night for baseball here at the ballpark. Twins do have a chance to score 10-plus runs for the third consecutive game against the same team for just the second time in team history. The offense has been phenomenal so far in this series. 7 homers, 26 runs, and 2 very lopsided wins. Let's look at last night's victory in our Twins rewind. It was Troy Melton taking on an opener in the Twins' Andrew Morris, and both teams played in runs in the first. Twins got a solo homer from Cody Clemens, and we were all tied up at one. Connor Prelip came in for Morris in the second and put up 5 straight zeros. He allowed just 3 hits and 1 walk and allowed the Twins to jump in front. The Twins put runners at second and third with a walk and a double to start the bottom of the fifth. Culpepper grounded out to short before Walker Jenkins also hit a grounder to short. The shortstop, John Peck, threw home and got Trevor Larnach in a rundown. The catcher Dylan Dingler then airmailed the throw into left field. 2 Twins came in to score as Minnesota was gifted a 3-1 lead. Keyshaw then followed with a double to score Jenkins, and it was 4-1 Twins after 5. In the 6th, with Melton still in, a single and a hit batter set the table for Royce Lewis.
5: Fly ball hit well to center field. Long run, track wall, out of here! Hit hot Royce Lewis, 3-run homer. And the Twins now lead 7-1.
4: Number 14 for Royce into the greenery in dead center. It knocked Melton out of the game. In came Kyle Finnegan, and the Twins feasted. Culpepper a double. After a walk, Keyshaw's RBI single made it 8-1. Brooks Lee a sack fly 9-1. And then Jeffers put the game to bed with a 3-run home run. The Twins got 2 more against Bo Brisky, 1 against Jacob Wagispack, and the rout was on. 15-2 the final as the Twins claimed the series last night. They'll go for the sweep today with Dean Kramer on the mound. The Twins trade pickup from the Orioles. Kramer is 2-5 with a 5.60 ERA across 12 starts in 2026. He has been better as a Twin, 1-1 with a 4.39 ERA in 5 starts. He was touched up for 5 earned over 4 innings his last time out against the White Sox. 32-year-old righty Drew Anderson gets the start for Detroit. Anderson was a long man and spot starter for the Tigers most of the year, but has moved into the rotation following the departures of Skubal and Mize. He's 4-5 with a 3.87 ERA for the year, pitching to a 2.82 mark since joining the rotation. He went 4 2/3 scoreless against the Dodgers his last time out, but did walk 5 in that game. He spent the last 4 years pitching in Asia, 2 years in Japan, and 2 in Korea. Well, as we get ready for first pitch, let's bring in Chris and Danny, who will be on the call today as we are at the park, courtesy of Treasure Island Resort and Casino. And guys, this Twins offense has been on a whole nother level, but I was curious if you guys were surprised as I was to see the same exact lineup for the third day in a row. The Twins just haven't done that this year.
5: Well, I think anytime you're on a roll right here and you're battling for that playoff spot,
6: Derek will tell you, you've got to ride your horses right now. And it's a set lineup that he's like.

0: And the guys are producing right now, so keep your hands off of it, Derek. Let these guys play.
1: When was the last time we saw a series where the other team didn't try to throw at least one left-handed starter right into the mix? And Tigers just don't have that guy right now. They had a pretty good one. He's no longer with them. He's in Dodger blue. So the Twins, I think, benefit greatly because I think especially guys like Larnick, the left-handed bats who sometimes wouldn't start sure against the lefties, I think they just find more of a rhythm and a groove when they can come out knowing they're getting three, four at-bats every night.
0: You know, there's something comforting to know that, hey, I've got a set lineup here. Guys come into the ballpark. I think it was since 2014. They've never been four games where they had a set lineup in a row. So it's something that's happening right now. And why mess with it? They're scoring runs right now. They're playing some of their best baseball right now.
1: And the last time they did it, four straight days with the same lineup, Jordan Schaefer was the number nine hitter. I'll take Walker Jenkins over Jordan
2: Schaefer.
3: Wow. We love the bottom of this lineup with Culpepper and Jenkins. They're 8 and 9. I wanted to bring up the guy in the leadoff spot, Luke Keyshaw. Why do you think he has done so well since sliding up into that one spot?
0: Well, I can't tell you it's a one slot is the difference. There's just something about him as confidence right now. When you leave the on-deck circle, you got to have confidence to get in the batter's box. The way he competes, he's always competing. I think he's being a little bit more selective. He is still hitting the ball to right field a little bit on the line, and he's also pulling the ball. That's the success that he's had in the ability to pull the ball.
1: I think that we want to focus on where he's hitting in the lineup, but he's been hitting like this for the better part of about 3 months now. Mm-hmm. You go back to July 1st when he was still down bottom part of the order. Only four guys in the league have a better batting average than Luke Keyshaw. He's been performing at a high level since basically the end of May. It's just finally now we're seeing it, and he's part of the reason they've scored in the first inning, like five, six games in a row.
0: The guy on the field today, I want to be Dean Kramer. Because of the offense that these guys are scoring right now, I can throw some zeros up there. I know my boys are going to get me some runs.
1: And his last appearance as an Oriole before the trade deadline, ooh, these Tigers blasted him. He gave up 8 runs in 4 innings, so I think he probably wants another look at him.
3: Yeah. Lineup could be a lot different, though. I think the Tigers have like 35 years of service time on their bench tonight. They're letting the young guys play. Hopefully Kramer can take advantage of that. What are you guys looking for with Dean? Because he's a guy who, like you said, probably just trying to get through the innings as quickly as possible to get those Twins bats back to the dugout. But he's a guy who started really well in his first few outings as a Twin and now has tapered off a little bit.
0: I think he labors a little bit in the first inning. He's given up some runs. But there's nothing to worry about here with the Detroit Tigers right now with the offense that they are producing right now, which is no offense.
1: His last time out, he gave up the four first inning runs. Yep. And it all happened with two outs and nobody on base. And I think the key for me is just that one inning where it starts to snowball. Step off the rubber, catch your breath. Calm it down if you give up one. Especially, Danny, it's easier when your offense is scoring you so much.
0: Yeah.
1: If you give up one, hey, okay, I'll give up one. Give up two, okay, just don't let it tumble into a snowball, which is what happened last time.
0: He should be fine here tonight.
3: He's a veteran. He's been through the battle before. Looking for good things tonight from Dean Kramer. Guys, we appreciate it. We have been at the park thanks to Treasure Island Resort and Casino, the exclusive casino partner of the Twins. 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Today is game number 140 for the Twins, and with only 3.5 weeks left in the season, Derek Shelton was asked that if individually, this is the part of the year where the cream rises to the top.
4: It is definitely a separation time. You know, you have young kids that have never played this deep into a season. You have kids that are injured and have never played this deep into a season. And yeah, it wears on you because no one walks into the ballpark today feeling good because they've been, you know, we've been together since February the 14th and everybody's nicked up, everybody's bruised up, not just here with the Twins, but throughout the game. And I think the elite guys are the guys that you see are able to, you know, take it a different step or even just maintain where they're at.
3: Yeah, we are definitely getting to the final mile of that marathon. Should be fun to see how the Twins respond here down the stretch. Now let's turn it over to Chris to hear his full chat with the manager, Derek Shelton.
5: We're here with Derek Shelton taking on the Tigers one final time in this three-game series before seeing the Tigers again next week in Detroit. And today it starts with Drew Anderson on the mound for Detroit. Kind of an interesting profile. He's a guy who, rare in this day and age, same mix of pitches to lefties and righties alike. His fastball, by today's standards, 95, not especially overpowering, and yet he has a great success with it. Is he a guy who gets you to chase it off the plate? How is he finding that success?
4: Yeah, I think the combination of the command and being able to chase off the plate, and I think it's a unique thing that he gets swing and miss with his fastball to both sides, which you don't see a lot, and it's why it's made him effective.
5: Well, last night, we certainly saw you guys disciplined and execute a good plan when Finnegan came in with that splitter. At one point, he'd thrown 11 splitters. You guys spit on 10 of them, and that's what opened up the 10-run

0: I mean, it's one thing to have a plan. It's hard to execute it. They did it last night. Is it going to have to be more of the same tonight?
1: Yeah, I think so. And I give credit to our hitters last night and our hitting group because we really executed a plan. I mean, we got a little bit of a gift on the error they made that gave us the two runs. But then after that, the consistency and the approach that we maintained throughout the rest of the game was really fun to watch.
0: Dean Kramer gets the ball for you. He was unhappy with his start. Obviously gave up the early runs last time out for the first time. Really his first hiccup as a Twin. What's the key for him against his Tiger lineup early?
1: Just execution. I mean, I think it's the big thing. Dino's never going to overpower you. He has to use his pitch mix, and he has to use it to the locations that, you know, we feel are advantageous for us.
0: You've really found a comfortable lineup, and you've running out the same lineup again here today, and it has all the different pieces in it, and it looks different, obviously, when Ryan and Roy start smashing balls over the fence, too. Do you manage differently in September? You're in a race. Every game matters, but there aren't as many tomorrows. Do you have to manage in-game differently than you do, say, April, May, June?
1: I think so, because you're in a sprint now. You know, during the season, you're watching, maintaining health, trying to figure out, and not like we're not maintaining health now, but it's a sprint. We have to go. You know, we may be a little more aggressive with our bullpen at times, depending on who's available or if we're going into an off day or coming out of an off day. In terms of the position player group, I mean, yeah. I mean, I think if you're functionally performing, you're going to play. And, you know, we're not going to do anything that would hurt anybody. We're in a good stretch right now where we get six in a row, and then we're off, and then we get six in a row, and then we're off. Then we'll get in the tough stretch of 13 in a row, and we may have to adjust a little bit. The fact that we've had three night games allows us with Jeffers to play all 3 days. So I think there's different factors that come into play. But right now, it's going to be who's ever performing the best is going to be on the field.
0: That's Derek Shelton back to the studio.
2: Yeah, you love to hear that. Clearly, Shelty thinks this is his best nine, and he's rolling with them 3 days in a row. Well, we're just getting started here on the show. We're also going to hear later on from a future Hall of Famer. Justin Verlander is on the injured list, but he's here with the Tigers this week, and we'll talk about what it was like being a part of that Twins-Tigers rivalry. And last but not least, our minor league report features a player who was promoted as a result of the chain reaction caused by the Twins' September call-ups. That's all tonight on your home for Twins baseball.

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10: Here. Here is where it all starts. 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Here's where kids become lifelong fans and lifelong fans become kids. Here's where sunsets last longer, happy hour tastes better, and summer hits its stride. And when all of Twins territory stands together and believes hard enough, well, there's no place like here.

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2: Well, September 1st has historically meant call-ups and promotions entering the final month of the year. Yesterday, we celebrated Ben Ross's promotion to the big leagues and the return of Garrett Acton. Those moves meant that other guys in the organization would receive promotions throughout the Twins system. That was true for Twins' seventh-round pick from 2021, Jake Rucker, who celebrated a two-homer game this past Sunday with the news that he was going from AA to AAA.
3: Sean Aaronson, the voice of the St. Paul Saints, here with the newest member of the St. Paul Saints, Jake Rucker. And first of all, congratulations, man. I know this is big for you. How'd you get the news? How'd you find out you were coming up to AAA?
4: Yeah, so our Sunday game this past Sunday, it was a grind, hot one out there. Ended up losing a tough loss, but we got back in the clubhouse, and Nico, our manager down there, told me to gather all the guys up in the clubhouse because we're going to have a little team meeting afterward. And there are two parts of the meeting. The first one was they had two Japanese people from, I think, the Japan Baseball League interning there for the week. And so they came in there and said, hey, and just thanked us for everything. And then Nico just kind of broke the news that I was going to AAA after that. So it was pretty emotional, pretty cool feeling. Been a while, so it was good to hear that and be relieved and see all the guys just kind of dapping me up after. And so it was cool.
3: I'm just curious because this isn't your first time here at AAA. You were here in 2022, but back then you were like what they call just a fill-in guy. They needed a body. You came here. A, how much does that help you coming up this time around, knowing that you've been here, you've taken at bats, you've gotten hits, all that sort of stuff? And B, knowing that you earned this, like you played well at AA and got the promotion this time. Like, how does it differ from 2022?
4: Right, yeah. The first time around, it was just kind of like you said, like a little fill-in because there's a lot of injuries at the time. And so it was honestly a really cool experience to be up here and be around those guys. Got to know Trevor Larnach pretty well, guys who've kind of been around the Twins org and been up and down the big leagues AAA. And so it was cool to get their perspectives on everything and just kind of get a little experience, get some at-bats under my belt. But yeah, definitely felt like I earned it coming up here, but just all the ups and downs being in AA and stuff just kind of took a toll on me at first, but then I just kind of came to God and be like, hey, I need your help because I can't do this without you. And he ended up being a super big blessing in my life this past year, and with me being in rehab for a couple months, getting hurt, and then just kind of coming back from that and playing well. And so I just can't really thank him enough for that. But
3: let's talk about that. Since coming back, I think you're hitting about 300 with on-base percentage of nearly 500, reach base safely in 25 straight games. What clicked after that for you?
4: Yeah, I think the rehab, me getting hurt and just kind of going down to Florida for a couple of months just kind of helped me reset my mind and everything, and just kind of make me realize just, you know, how much I truly do love playing this game, and kind of got my confidence back, you know. I think God kind of had that happen for a reason, and so he made me realize how much I did really miss playing, and just kind of pouring out to other teammates, putting them first and being a teammate first has kind of helped me play better as well. And so I think both of those things have kind of helped me come back to be able to play well and continue this year. So
3: Kira, so we're in Omaha right now. Next week we go home, play Syracuse. Your former teammate and a guy that got traded at the deadline, Billy Amick, is going to be playing for Syracuse more than likely unless he gets called up. But what was the trade deadline like for you? Because you guys went to the same school and you have a teammate there, a guy that you know grew up playing with. Then all of a sudden he gets traded. What was that like for you? And have you talked to him a lot since then?
4: Yeah, so it was actually kind of crazy. We were actually rooming together in Springfield when he got the call that he was getting traded. And so it was just kind of a little surreal moment, kind of crazy that how things can just kind of change in a snap of a finger. Obviously, yeah, we went to the same school. I didn't really know him a ton at the time because we were 3 years apart from when we went. But I did go back to Knoxville a couple years after I got drafted to train there in the off seasons, and so I saw him around, things like that. But yeah, we were texting every once in a while, just kind of checking in on each other.
3: When he gets traded, it kind of opens up a position for you to be able to play some third base, stuff like that. Like, how did that change for you now knowing that, again, a teammate, but a guy that may be taking a position that you would otherwise play? How did that change things for you?
4: Yeah, obviously it did open up the position a little bit more for me to be able to play a little more as well, because when I came back from rehab I was only playing twice a week maybe, and because of that it kind of opened things up and kind of got my confidence back. And obviously when you are playing consistently you're going to get in a groove a little more, you're going to be able to see the ball better, and so I think that kind of helped me out as well with the spot kind of opening up and allowing me to get more at bats and just kind of get in a consistent groove.

0: want to congratulate you once again, and good luck the rest of the way.
1: Thank you, sir. Appreciate it.
0: I want to thank my guest, newest member of the St. Paul Saints, infielder Jake Rucker. You can see him and the rest of the St. Paul Saints fight for the playoff spot next week in their final homestand of the season against the Syracuse Mets. Back to you guys in the studio.
2: Yeah, thank you to Sean Aronson and Jake Rucker for outlining Jake's season. And another memorable part of Jake's rehab down in Florida was he got to play against his younger brother. Carson Rucker is an infield prospect in the Tigers organization, and Jake and Carson even got to exchange the lineup card before taking the field and pose for pictures at home plate. Pretty cool. Well, we got one segment to go on the Menards pregame lineup card. Justin Verlander reminisces on his long history pitching against the Twins when we come back on your home for Twins baseball.
3: Let's step back in time with this date in Twins history, narrated by Dick Bramer.
4: September 2nd, 1988. Twin center fielder Kirby Puckett was putting together his best all-around season, hitting .350 with 21 homers entering the month of September. On this date, he added to that impressive total by getting the Royal starter Floyd Bannister in the fifth.
5: And the pitch. Swung on by Puckett, a line drive to left field, and it is a home run, a line drive just inside the foul pole and left. Oh, did he hit that one, his 22nd homer.
4: Puckett's home run gave the Twins a 6-3 win that evening. The 1988 Twins finished six games better than the 1987 Twins, but fell short of the postseason. Meanwhile, Puckett finished third in MVP voting after leading the league in hits and total bases.
3: To catch the next moment in Twins history, get your tickets at twins.com.
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12: What's up, JB? Torrey Hunter here. Man, I just want to say congratulations on such an awesome career. Man, you did your thing. I enjoyed playing with you. I enjoyed playing against you. I just want you to enjoy the next chapter of your life with your wife and your beautiful children. And hopefully we can get out and play some golf. All right? Congratulations once again.
2: Torrey Hunter paying tribute to Justin Verlander, who is now in his final day as a player here at Target Field as he plans to retire at the end of the season. And Verlander is the focus of our storyline. Of the 16 teams in which he's made at least 10 starts, Verlander's 2.76 ERA against the Twins is second best. Only the Rangers, the team he's pitched better against. There aren't many active players left who have played at the Metrodome, but Verlander is one of them. The Twins won the Central in three of Verlander's first 5 years in the majors, and he remembers almost fondly how tough it was to pitch to those Mauer Morneau lineups.
13: Yeah, that was kind of a, you know, sweet spot for me, looking down. It was kind of like young green kid and some great rivalries between us and the Twins. And, I was just talking the other day with some of those lineups and game 163 that we had there in the Metrodome. And that team in particular, not just Morneau and Mauer, but the rest of the guys that were around that team, and some really good baseball players and tough out, particularly tough pitch to in the Metrodome. you know, that team seemed like they were built.

0: for that stadium. So yeah, that was a fun time looking back at that in my career for sure.
1: And there was a lot of back and forth in the late 2000s between the Twins and Tigers. Verlander pitched to an ERA under one against the Twins in his rookie year of 2006, but the Twins won the division on the final day, and then an ERA over 10 against Minnesota in 07, but the Tigers finished above the Twins in the division race. And that punch-counterpunch pattern continued for many years.
0: You know, that time where we had a bunch of great battles with the Twins for a few years was definitely a fun part of my career, and you know, I think that's the one thing you don't really understand as a young kid playing travel ball or whatever is once you get this level and, you know, it's a tight competition and we're, you know, this is our career and our lives and we're, you know, these are the most competitive people in the world and you're playing each other that many times a year and it's tight and, you know, you just want to kick their ass, man. It's like you genuinely did not like the other team and I did enjoy that. Yeah.
1: Can't put it any better than that.

0: Bruins baseball.
1: This is WNAX Yankton. 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
4: This is manager Derek Shelton. The lineup card is completed, my guys are ready, and it's time for Twins baseball.
5: Swung on and hit high in the air to deep right field. Does Clemens have another one? He does.
6: High in the air down the right field line. This ball is out of here. Brooksley has tied it up 2-2.
5: Byron lifts one high and deep to left and into the bullpen for a home run.
6: Here's 2-2 on the way. Swung on and missed, got him. Ryan, a little fist pump. He strikes out the side.
5: Royce Lewis, Tapper back up the middle and through. And Royce Lewis wins it for the Minnesota Twins.
4: Twins baseball is brought to you by Target, proud partner of the Minnesota Twins. Now let's head live to the
5: good evening and welcome back to Target Field here in downtown Minneapolis. Chris Atterbury alongside Danny Gladden. It has been a tragic night here in downtown Minneapolis, just a stone's throw away from Target Field. Our thoughts are with all involved in the incident that occurred, obviously, near Loring Park earlier today, and the first responders involved in that incident. We're going to play baseball here nonetheless. The Twins taking on the Tigers and attempting to go a perfect undefeated 7-0 against Detroit at Target Field here in 2026. Dean Kramer is going to get the ball for Minnesota. He'll be opposed by Drew Anderson for Detroit as the Twins hope to finish off this homestand in style. So it's been a bleak night. It's been a tough night for everybody here in downtown Minneapolis and all of us who call Minneapolis and Twins territory home. But hopefully the Twins can shine a little bright light on things this evening. Danny will have your starting lineups. We'll have the national anthem. We will be baseball in Minneapolis. And it's coming up next on your home for Twins baseball.

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2: Hey, welcome back to Minnesota Twins Baseball. Final game of this two-game matchup against the Detroit Tigers. Dean Kramer tonight making his 13th start. 2-5 on the year for the Twins. It'll be Drew Anderson, 4-5 on the year, making his 8th start for the Tigers. Give you the rest of the starting lineups, but here's our national anthem.

0: That is Kay Breeze Children's Choir with our national anthem. Here is tonight's starting lineup. A.J. Hinch's Detroit Tigers leading off third base, Kevin McGonigal. Hau-Yu Lee will be at second base. He'll bat second. Colt Keith, he'll bat third, play first base. The DH batting fourth. It'll be Riley Green. Eduardo Valencia, he'll catch, bat fifth. In left field, batting sixth, it'll be Brett Calhoun. Max Clark, he'll bat seventh, play center field. Shortstop, batting eighth. This is his second major league game. It'll be John Peck. In right field, batting ninth, Zach McKinstry. And Drew Anderson on the mound, making his eighth start, 4-5 on the year. Here's the starting lineup for your Minnesota Twins. It'll be Luke Keyshaw leading off. He'll be in right field. Brooks Lee bats second, plays third base. At second base, batting third, Cody Clemens. Our cleanup hitter catching will be Ryan Jeffers, always brought to you by Marsden, your hometown cleaning team. Keeping Target Field that world-class facility for 17 years and running. We thank you, Marsden. Batting fifth, DH, it'll be Josh Bell. Trevor Larnick, he'll bat sixth and play left field. Royce Lewis at first base, batting seventh. Kalen Culpepper at shortstop, bats eighth, and batting ninth in center field will be Walker Jenkins. On the mound, Dean Kramer making his 13th start, 2-5 on the year for the Twins. Umpires, crew chief Dan Isagna be calling balls and strikes. It'll be Brooke Ballou at first base, Jeremy Rehak. Umpire at second base, Adam Beck, the umpire at third base. Fourth game in a row that Derek Shelton has penciled in the exact same lineup for four straight days. That hasn't happened since 2014. And Chris gave those guys that were in that lineup. I think Danny Santana was one of them, but it's been a while. Four straight times, and Derek feels that this is crunch time right now. I got to ride the horses, the guys that are playing the best baseball right now, and to play in the best play-by-play. Here's Chris Atterbury.
1: Well, I don't know about that part. That's very much up for debate. But that's how it works. September baseball, Danny, you're running out of tomorrows.
0: Yep.
1: You play the long game starting on February 14th, and now every single game is the biggest game of the year. The Twins enter play 67-72, five games under the 500 mark. The last time they won four straight games, which is what they're gunning for here tonight, was July 4th through the 8th. Tigers are 63-75, slipping away. They've lost seven in a row here in Minnesota. The longest losing streak they've ever had in Minnesota is eight consecutive losses. Now, the last time they saw Dean Kramer, they feasted. They won 14-0. He was an Oriole, and it was his last game as an Oriole. And Dean Kramer is back to face these Tigers now in a Twins uniform. Remember, gave up four first-inning runs last time out. He'll be looking to avoid that sort of early misstep this evening. McGonigal leads off. He's playing third base today. Hau-Yu Lee has had a nice series. He's moved up to the number two spot in the order. He'll play second base today. He had been the third baseman. And young Colt Keith is at first base. So A.J. Hinch, sitting Torres, sitting Baez. A lot of young players, and a lot of them in different spots than we've seen them throughout the rest of the

0: year. Shadows could be a factor, as they always are this time of night, this time of year. Some sparkling sunshine out in center field, in and around Walker Jenkins and off the batter's eye a little bit. McGonigal into the box, and the poised rookie awaits, and he swings and fouls. The first pitch is strike one on a foul ball into the seats, and the count is nothing and one. McGonigal is just 3 for his last 26. He's had such a brilliant rookie season. He's played a lot of baseball, made the team out of camp with a wonderful performance, and has been a stalwart from day one. The 0-1 swung on and pulled down the right field line and deeply foul. And the count is 0-2. McGonigal, Lee, and Keith. Getaway night for both of these clubs. Tigers head home for Cleveland. Twins will head to Chicago and then on to Detroit. No balls and two strikes. And the pitch swung on and fouled away again. And it stays 0-2. When Kramer got hurt last time out, he gave up the three-run homer in the opening frame. It was on a splitter that he didn't quite get down to Colson Montgomery. And that pitch becomes a big pitch when he gets to two strikes. He's yet to throw one to McGonigal. 0-2. Swung on and nubbed off the end of the bat towards Brooks Lee. Charges in, picks it up, throws on the move, and gets McGonigal. And there's one away. There's the splitter, Danny, and it did exactly what he's hoping it would do.
1: Effective pitch, and he can locate it pretty well down in the part of the zone and get a lot of ground balls off that particular pitch.
0: Caillou Lee is now the hitter. He's had a nice little series. We saw a home run. We saw him double into the gap in left center yesterday. Not a real big guy from the left side, but boy, he keeps that bat in the zone a long time. Not sure where they see him long term. Still some question as to where they see McGonigal defensively in the long run. He's obviously going to play, as this one fouled away in the count 0-1, and he's going to play a ton. He's going to hit in the top three in your order. But is he a shortstop for good? Is he a third baseman? Is he a second baseman? He's played all three of those positions well. Actually, hasn't played much second base this year, but I think he profiles to potentially play there. 0-1 is a curveball for a strike, 0-2. There will be some changes for this Tiger roster. Probably no more Gleyber Torres, which would open up some at-bats at second. They've got a lot of young players. Colt Keith is a guy who's played all over the place. What do they do with Torkelson? There's a swinging miss by Lee, and he chases through a cutter for a strikeout, and there are two away. So Dean Kramer, as he did last time, two quick outs. That's when the trouble started. It started with an innocent little single. Then remember, he had a weird wild pitch that slipped out of his hand to the backstop. That put a guy at second. And the White Sox were able to knock him in with a single, and then it kind of snowballed on him. Colt Keith is 0 for his last 20. And he takes a strike, and the count is 0-1. He adjusted his helmet, and Dan Isagna, he said, are you challenging? He said, no, Danny. It was a strike. The count is 0-1. 0-1 pitches down and in. Keith's 0 for 20 is the second longest active drought of the big leagues. Jose Siri's 0 for his last 21. Kramer sets and readies his 10th pitch of the evening and delivers. And it's taken for a ball down and in. That was a fastball that just missed in 94. The fact that this getaway game is a night game, not a day game, allowing Jeffers to catch today as opposed to worry about doubling up on him.
1: Well, you're going to ride him. He's hot, right? He's one of the hotter hitters right now.
0: 2-1. That's taken for a strike on the inside part of the plate, 2-2.
1: I think it's a pretty easy lineup to fill out right now, the way these guys are playing. Back-to-back double-digit wins against the Tigers. Double-digit hits. They're just clicking on all cylinders right now.
0: And they're going to see another righty in Eric Fetty on Friday in Chicago. I'd expect to see the same starting lineup. Then the lefty Anthony Kay, then the righty Sean Burke. Two balls and two strikes. Trying to get off the field here with a scoreless top of the first. The pitch is taken down and in. That splitter didn't come all the way back, and the count is full. Small crowd again. Disruption in downtown Minneapolis with the tragic shooting today over near Loring Park.

0: A lot of the traffic and the roads have been shut down and blocked off in and around Target Field. There's a ground ball through the right side. And Colt Keith has a hustling base hit on a full count pitch here with two outs in the opening frame. Because of all the emergency vehicles that obviously need to get in and around the area, down to HCMC, downtown traffic has been rerouted, so not easy to get to the ballpark. So we certainly understand those of you who are listening now who are maybe on your way to the ballpark or trying to get here. First and foremost, thoughts obviously with the victims of the awful tragedy in downtown Minneapolis. Here's Riley Green, and he looks at a strike, 0-1. These are the spots we talked about with Dean Kramer, Danny, where you give up a hit, okay, no big deal, but just don't let anything get away from you. He was off to a very good start, filling up the zone. Finished the inning strong. This ball popped up. Nice job. Culpepper drifts back underneath it. He'll make the catch in shallow center field, and Dean Kramer delivers a 15-pitch scoreless top of the first here at Target Field. A nice inning for Kramer, and now the Twins will try to go to work and try to score a first-inning run for what would be their seventh consecutive game. You can't spell triple without trip. Today's contestant in Quick Trips Around the Bases is Sarah Larson from beautiful Duluth, Minnesota. If a twin hits a triple, Sarah, you win $100. Compliments of Hershey. See your neighborhood Quick Trip for all the details.
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0: Make sure you take advantage of that. Hard to believe, just two Sundays remaining. Ronald Acuna Jr. is on Target. Atlanta took a 9-0 victory over the Nationals earlier today, and Acuna made history. 3-for-5 with a home run, the 200th of his career. Remember, we were talking he was here. He became the fastest player ever to 200 homers and 200 stolen bases. I believe Alfonso Soriano had that note prior. Brought to you by Target, proud partner of the Minnesota Twins. Took him a while to get that dinger, but he got it.
1: He finally did. I'm glad he waited till he left here.
0: Yeah, I'm glad as well. Well, Danny, the Twins have scored a first-inning run in all five games on the homestand, six straight going back to Sacramento. You don't do that without a guy leading off, setting the tone for your offense, and boy, has Luke Keyshaw ever done that. Keyshaw is doing a whale of a job in the leadoff spot, but really not doing anything that he wasn't already doing, hitting down in that 6-7-8 spot.
1: Yeah, I just think that the game plan that he has right now, it's sits down with some of the hitting coaches and finds out, dissect what this pitcher features, what I'm good at. But the confidence level is so high for Luke right now.
0: And that competitive fire always stoked up for Luke Keyshaw. Keyshaw, five-game hitting streak, and he watches down and away from Anderson. One ball, no strikes.
1: Yeah, I think the guys around the league are realizing it as well. As first pitch breaking ball from Anderson, you might see a lot of that from him tonight.
0: Fastballs, changeups, and curveballs. And that one misses in. It might have hit him. I think it did. That's the 17th time that Luke Keyshaw has been hit by a pitch this season as he continues to climb up the all-time ranks in the Twins. Pardon me, the 18th time Keyshaw has been hit by a pitch. The record is Willie Castro's 21. So Keyshaw climbs another step closer as he's hit for the 18th time. He's on base yet again. That moves him out of a tie with Ty France, Chuck Knobloch, and Cesar Tovar. And he is now all alone in third place. Only Castro with 21, Knobloch with 19 ahead of him. Here's Brooks. Brooks Lee swings and misses. That's a first pitch heater, and it's 0-1. So Keyshaw on base setting the table as he's done so well. The Twins have done a great job at getting him over, getting him in. Anderson again, fastball 40% of the time, changeup 30, curve 23. Doesn't matter lefty or righty. He misses downstairs with a changeup. You know Brooks is going to see a lot of those.
1: Yeah, against the Dodgers, that curveball was upticked just a little bit, but that's the Dodgers. I think you got to come up and invent some pitches against them.
0: So often you see a guy who has a whole different attack plan and usage plan against lefties versus righties, but that's just not the case for Drew Anderson. And Drew Anderson has put good numbers together, again, primarily as a long

0: longer arm out of the bullpen. He had a really strong spring after a couple years in Japan, a couple years in Korea. This is his 46th out and just his eighth start. He averages well over a strikeout per inning pitched as this one fouled off the hands, 1-2. And he doesn't overpower you with the velo on the fastball, no. Danny, but it moves and he gets a ton of chase. So he must present it in a manner where it ends up in a spot that hitters don't think it's going
1: to
0: be.
1: Well, I think some of the teams that he's getting to chase also might be the lesser offensive teams. But he needs to be able to pitch head in the count.
0: Brooks Lee 1-for-2 against Anderson in his career. They set up away here. And the two-strike pitch is hammered in the air to left center field. Clark drifting back to his right. Puts out his arm, runs in front of his left fielder, makes the catch. And Brooks Lee is retired in the opposite gap. A high fly ball out to left center field. And there's one away for Cody Clements. Cody trying to do something he's never done, and that's homer in three straight games. Ryan Jeffers, who's on deck, is in the same position. You classify Anderson probably as fairly average in terms of being a line drive or fly ball guy. He is right about league average in terms of his ground ball percentage, 45, and his ball in the air percentage at 55. First pitch misses to Clemens, one ball, no strikes. Early in his career, he was really good at keeping the ball out of the air to the pull side. He struggled with that a little bit this season. Keyshaw at first base, and the pitch is high. The young catcher, Valencia, behind the plate. It's 2-0. I always want to call him Valenzuela.
1: Mm-hmm. Kind of watching right now. There's a coach in the Tiger dugout right now giving some signs to the catcher.
0: 2-0. Breaking ball strike, 2-1.
1: Yeah, and I'm not sure. They don't pitch out, so usually you'd give a sign about pitching out. I think it's more about game calling. Call the pitches.
0: They've got a young catcher back there. Not your main guy in Dingler. Here's the pitch. Keyshaw bluffs, hard ground ball. Bobbled at first base by Colt Keith. Smothered at second base by Lee, but his throw to first not in time. And everybody's safe. So Keyshaw ends up at second base. Clemens ends up at first. We talked about some of these guys playing in different spots. We've seen Keith at second, at third, DHing. He's at first today, and he couldn't come up with that one.
1: Yeah, talking with some of the Detroit Tigers broadcasters, A.J. Hinch will change his lineup up almost every day with different personnel and also different positions and where they hit in the lineup.
0: The Tigers have become one of the most analytically driven clubs in baseball. And a lot of that stems from trying to find those little advantages as Jeffers awaits. And a pitch is taken wide, one ball, no strikes.
1: Well, Chris, the advantages is in the players. Knowing your players, know their skill set, know how they're playing in a particular day. Yes, I think there's some matchups that go better than others as to the matchup with the pitcher against the hitter.
0: One ball, no strikes. Pulled foul, third baseline. That was ruled an error on Keith, so Clemens reaches on an error. Runners on at first and second. See if the Twins can take advantage. Again, they've scored a first-inning run now in six straight games. Jeffers has been torrid. Homered in back-to-back games, and he hits this one sharply to short. Should be a double play. Peck to Lee, back to first in time, double play, and the first inning scoring streak is over. It's a 6-4-3 double play for Drew Anderson, and we're scoreless after one. Back to Target Field in a moment on your home for Twins baseball.
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0: Young right-handed batting catcher. 2-for-2 career against Dean Kramer, including a home run. Had four hits that day, that 14-0 Tiger win over Kramer and the Orioles. Dean's last game with the Birds. As a pitch misses in, one ball, no strikes. Valencia became the 10th Tiger ever to homer in his first major league at-bat. And he was just the second to do it as a pinch hitter. The only other, Gates Brown, the legendary Gates Brown. This ball cued into right center field. That's going to be a base hit. Jenkins over to cut it off. He flags it at the warning track, and he holds the lumbering Valencia to a well-struck single the other way. That's a big, strong man hitting the ball the other way. Hit it hard.
1: A little bit of Miguel Cabrera in him in size-wise and driving the ball the other way. Cabrera did that well. Got that little leg kick, kind of
0: You could see it.
1: Yeah.
0: You could see it. Hitter is now Brett Callahan. Callahan, the rookie out of St. Joe's. Lee is in on the grass at third base. Culpepper plays up the middle. We are scoreless in the top of two. Pitch to Callahan, fouled straight back. Boy, a lot of foul balls here with Dean Kramer. It's not swing and miss, it's foul balls.
1: Yeah, and they're swinging early because Kramer's, he throws the ball over the plate.
0: Dean working from the stretch, has never faced Callahan. Valencia not a threat to run, and the pitch is taken low. It's one ball, one strike. Well, game day certainly tastes better with $2 beers at Target Field. You can enjoy a cold one from gates open until scheduled first pitch every Friday and Saturday home game with your choice of Budweiser, Bud Light, or Summit Twins Pills. 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Here's the 1-1. Checked out. A pitch down and in. Did he go? Yes. Adam Beck says ring him up. It's a ball and two strikes. Good fastball down and in off the plate. And that's the pitch, Danny, that presents as a strike and then just disappears down and in, unhittable down there.
1: Yeah, and you've got a guy here, Callahan, that, just 14 ball games he's been in, so a little anxious.
0: The 1-2. Swung on a miss. He struck him out. There's one away. Let's take 10 seconds for station ID on your home for Twins baseball.
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0: Somber Wednesday night here in downtown Minneapolis. Pleased to have you with us as the Twins and the Tigers provide a bit of a distraction here this evening. Max Clark batting left-handed. And the first pitch to Clark is there for a strike at the letters 0-1. Our first look at this talented young man. We've seen him bunt for a base hit, seen the speed in the outfield. Driven a few balls deep into the outfield. Nothing to show for it yet. Watches this pitch, and it's 1-1. He's got the bright orange gloves, orange arm sleeve, orange shin guard.
1: But it's an orange that doesn't match the Detroit Tigers orange.
0: Yeah, it's a whole different orange. And this ball lined into right field. That's a base hit. Should be extra bases. Valencia wheels around second, headed for third. Clark will buzz into second base. It's a one-out double for Max Clark into the right field corner. And the Tigers are threatening here with runners at second and third. And just one out for the rookie John Peck.
1: Clark kid, pretty good swing right there. He was able to turn on something. They wanted to get him ball in on his hands a little bit. Well, he was able to turn on it.
0: He's very calm in the box, isn't he?
1: Yeah,
0: very loose.
1: Not a lot of twitching up movements.
0: Now Peck. Peck started his first big league game yesterday, and he went 0-for-4.